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1: Thank you so much for staying with us. When we come back, we'll have a discussion on football for you. Had a really good discussion last night on all angles, so we'll share that with you when we come back. Stay tuned.

0: Hey, folks, thanks for your patience. We'll be taking off very shortly. Should be wheels up in about 40 minutes. And due to a bumpy ride, snacks and beverage service has been suspended. AC has given us some trouble. Sorry, folks. And Wi-Fi is out. And so is the entertainment. Yeah, I'm sorry about the smell, folks. We are aware.
1: I know.
0: Just one more quick note. We are going to have to deplane.
2: Come on!
3: We're like the plane ride that isn't a nightmare. CG United Insurance. Good like that.
4: From the farmers in the fields, to the bakers who prepare it, to the teams that deliver every day, Juicy is built by Jamaicans. 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
8: Thank you so much for staying with us. Okay, so let's go to a really good discussion we had last night on all angles on a different night because of football. And my guests were Oral, Maverick Tracy, Brian Pitto. Oral, of course, as you know, our sports commentator, also YouTuber Brian Pitto, sports fan journalist, Leighton Levy, sports journalist, YouTuber as well, and Christopher Scott, sports reporter and producer in the in our newsroom. So let's go.
9: I was looking at the headlines. Spain outclass France. Spain stun France. Mm-hmm. Spain shut down France. Spain suffocates France. Mm-hmm. And I don't think it's a fact that France lost so much that people are stunned by, but it's what happened on the field.
10: Yeah, it's always happened.
11: It's always happened.
9: Who wants that?
10: Let me start. Look, okay. I, like everybody else in the world leading into this World Cup, saw France as the favorite. They had strength on all four corners, in their midfield, everywhere.
9: Despite the fact that Spain are European champions.
10: Yeah, Spain are European champions, but when you look at what France has done leading up to the World Cup and also in the

0: first rounds of the World Cup. They were dominant. Spain, not so much. Remember, they drew with Cabo Verde. They drew with...
1: They drew only with Cabo Verde.
0: But they weren't particularly overwhelming. France was doing all of that, beating down teams with Mbappe and Dembele. And, you know, they just had quality all over. Going into the match today, though, Spain's record against France is immense. I think the last 10 times they've played, Spain has won eight. Including... Yeah. Last year, the European
2: and the Nations League.
0: Yeah, they lost 5-4 in last year.
3: Yeah,
0: after Spain dominated the first half and France came back. So my take on it, given how France had been dominant and the cutting edge that they have, I didn't see Spain beating them today. But what Spain did today was significant in that it stifled every single element that France had, and they exploited the one weakness that France had, and that was Digne.
2: And France never responded.
0: They couldn't.
2: Those headlines are beautiful. They're accurate.
0: They're very accurate.
2: In terms of what transpired during the game, I thought the pressing game of Spain, it's literally suffocated the expressiveness of France, playing out from the back, and, you know, the midfielders and the forwards running behind. None of that was possible today. And surprisingly for me, I thought Didier Deschamps, the French coach, I thought he was outclassed today. He did nothing different, even while they were chasing the game and his tactics wasn't working. His personnel wasn't getting the job done. And
4: he never made the
2: substitutions were like for like substitutions. Yeah. They were not tactical, you know, adjustments. And I was surprised how much he was outcoached.
0: One of the key things, though, is that Olise, who is the creative master in that French team, was literally shut down by Rodri today. I never saw that happening.
2: Yep.
0: Because Olise is the kind of player that you don't shut down. You can probably channel him a little bit to one side of the field, but he was shut down by Rodri in ways that I've not seen, even when he was at Crystal Palace. Mm. You know, and playing for France, he has been imperious.
1: Yeah.
0: But today, he was made mortal. And that's why, to me, Rodri, when he won Ballon d'Or a few years ago, people were complaining. Mm. This is why he won the Ballon d'Or.
1: Not just him being mortal. I think they made the French team look average.
0: Yeah, very average.
1: This is a France team that we have been saying looks a level above every other team in the tournament. And Spain completely, it was a masterclass defensively and offensively. They had two shots on target and scored two goals.
0: Yeah.
1: They were very efficient. They were very good at closing down the spaces. Mm-hmm. The attackers, Dembele, Olise, Mbappe, they couldn't play those key passes
4: Stars
1: in our own. Yeah, they couldn't shine, and I think it's more Spain being so good than France being so good.
0: The plan was foolproof.
3: I think what Delafuente did was his homework on Didier Deschamps. I think that he saw France playing throughout the tournament, and then especially in the quarterfinals, he sat down and he said, okay, this is what Didier Deschamps do. This is how Mbappe moves. This is how Olise moves.
1: Yeah.
3: Okay, Dembele has not been the best player of the tournament, but he has four goals, and there's a reason why, because he can turn it up every single time that he steps onto the field.
1: Yeah.
3: So what I think Delafuente did was that he went home, saw what they were doing, and he did his homework.
1: Neutralized them.
3: And what I think he did is showed everybody the reason why they're the best possessive team in the tournament, averaging over 60%.
0: They made it feel very small.
3: As well as you're the best defensive team. Remember, this is the match against Belgium where they won 2-1. That was the first time in the tournament that they actually conceded a goal.
1: Yeah.
3: Right? Whereas, of course, France went into the game with the second best defensive record with
0: two. Goals,
3: so I think that once they scored on them, Dion, and they played their regular game of shutting them down, closing out the channels, I think that's where France went.
4: Mbappe was quoted afterwards as saying, we didn't play the game we wanted, technically or tactically. He said, when you don't do what you have to do in a World Cup semi-final, you don't win.
3: I don't think it's necessarily they didn't play the way they normally do. I think it's a case of Spain throwing their game
1: to that, though, you know, France 4 years ago were losing 2-0 to Argentina.
0: And
1: with 15 minutes remaining, we saw them come back 2-0 down.
4: That's what you do.
1: So we didn't see
4: that
1: fight. We didn't see that intensity from the French team. That was my biggest disappointment.
0: No, but
1: today.
4: I said, Tracer trying to jump. But that's what you do at that level.
2: Yeah,
4: I thought. Supposed to adapt.
2: I thought the French were let down from the bench, Dion. The suffocation game from Spain was working beautifully. I thought that there were options on the French bench for maybe to switch Mbappe to the left and bring in Mateta right. as a big striker
3: yeah,
2: and big try something striker. Different. Try and try getting some squares in, going direct. Just try and discombobulate what the Spanish were doing to them. They were just one-dimensional for the entire game, and I thought they had enough weapons and alternatives on the bench to at least to have tried something different.
4: What do you say when you have a midfield as dominant as Spain's, shutting down the stars, the defence on point, the goalie on point, where does that leave France?
2: Quickly before you let Leighton loose. I just wanted to make the point that I thought France basically, they capitulated after the goal.
0: Mm-hmm.
2: Maybe the nature, the way the goal was conceded. Because if you remember how the game unfolded, the French were dominant before that brainless foul on Yamal. And after that, they just never recovered. They got flustered. They got impatient. They started to make bad passes. I think they lost the psychological game because in recent times, Spain has been dominant over this particular group of French players.
4: So you think they went in at a psychological disadvantage?
2: No, they went in and took the game to Spain.
4: Ah.
2: But they gave up an awful goal and they lost the platform.
1: I would actually go a step further and say maybe there was a psychological disadvantage because a lot of the talk in the media before, let's put certain things into context. Spain are on a 36-game unbeaten run. 37.
0: Yeah, 37, yeah.
1: The last two times, as the panelists said, that these two teams faced, Spain won.
3: Yeah.
1: The last time they faced each other, it was 5-1 at the 60th minute.
0: Yeah, and
1: to Spain.
0: It became 5-4.
1: The 5-4 doesn't suggest a close.
0: No.
1: So let's put that into perspective that this Spanish team knows how to beat this French team.
3: Yeah.
0: Mm-hmm.
1: And this French team would have gone into this game thinking, yo, they beat us twice before.
4: But they also going knowing that they were tournament favorites.
1: Yes, they do. And that's a lot of pressure to have on you as well. And that pressure with the added fact that, you know, they've lost to the Spanish team and this Spanish team knows how to beat them. I thought, you know, after the goal, as Oral said, psychologically.
0: Yeah. Remember Mike Tyson said everybody's confident until they get punched in the mouth.
2: Yes.
0: And that's exactly what happened to France today.
2: So I think they came out confidently, you know. Once that goal went in, they lost the plot.
3: I don't think that it was a disadvantage per se, because I mean they have fought through adversity before. I think Didier Deschamps, as a coach, has gone through a lot. I mean, this man has been to at least the semifinals for three straight World Cups and could end third, which means that you've actually been top three
1: for three
3: straight World Cups, or potentially top three, which means he knows how to be at the top or at the mountain. I just think that overall, as they said before, that penalty kind of just deflated them completely.
5: Yeah.
3: So now with...
4: You kind of don't expect at that level.
2: As a champion, from a champion.
0: Yeah.
1: Which is
2: that's a surprise.
3: But that is why I said before the break that I think that Dela Fuentes actually went home, saw the game plan of Didier Deschamps and this French team and did his homework really well.
6: All right, you're listening there to a very spirited discussion we're having last night on TVJ's All Angles, sharing it with you again here. Oral, Tracy Brand, Peter Leighton, Levi, Christopher Scott. Let's take the break, do some business. We'll be back.

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0: says Spain might cause pain. He says for the Sunday final, Spain look good. And I have Kim in St. Andrew saying Argentina prevails yet again. I think it's their mental psychology. Big side, she says. And Trevor says, Dion, even if FIFA increases the number of teams to 64, Jamaica will never make it back to another World Cup. What a man, pessimistic. How you stay so? He says football is a team sport and Jamaicans can't play team sport. The fluke of 1998 will never come our way again. Wow. And here I have Denzi saying England backed off trying to defend a 1-0 lead against an attacking team like Argentina with that amount of time left in the game was a big mistake. All right. Thank you all so much for your comments. And a listener in Meadowbrook says, wow, what a discussion with the Antigua ambassador to the United States. And Paul in Retreat says, wow, very frank discussion with the ambassador while some leaders are eating frankfurters. All right, let me go back to our football interview. Let me ask you about the conspiracy theory.
1: Yes,
0: that
1: this is
0: all
1: my forte.
0: World Cup fans are talking
1: yes,
0: about.
1: Ma'am.
0: Is the World Cup rigged in favor of
1: France? Yes, 100%.
2: No.
0: Okay.
2: Let's hear it.
0: Let me go with the person saying yes.
1: All right. No, it's not. Let's be realistic.
0: That was a tactical point to get in before the
2: yep,
1: yes, yep. Maybe. But listen, there are a lot of favorable calls that have gone in favor of Argentina, 100%, not just this World Cup, but the previous World Cup. And that's undeniable.
3: And 1982.
0: Right? Egypt actually lodged a protest.
1: Yes,
0: with the
1: as they should.
0: Saying this was fixed.
1: Yeah.
0: And with them saying the match was unfair.
1: Well, all right. So I guess the Switzerland did the same thing as well. Right. Right. And the Embolo, for me, Switzerland's red card was more outrageous than Egypt, because the foul on Martinez that Egypt the second goal got disallowed. He stepped on his foot, so arguably it could be a foul.
2: It's a foul.
1: But
2: it's
1: the yellow card, the second yellow card for Switzerland, I have a problem with it. Yes.
2: Why?
1: When there's a simulation and the player tries to con the referee, it is a yellow card of
2: yes.
1: mm-hmm. But it is not mandatory to give the
2: no.
1: It is not mandatory.
2: No, but he had to.
1: I know. But I am saying, in the context of the game, right? It is a World Cup quarterfinal. This guy has no advantage to gain from the simulation, right? No advantage whatsoever. It's at the half line. Just talk to him. Say, listen, if you do anything stupid like that again.
2: Like a common sense decision.
3: Yeah,
1: that's what you manage to do as a referee.
3: But here's the thing.
1: Yeah.
3: The foul was, remember, no, Molina got a yellow card.
2: Yeah, the defender got a yellow card.
1: The defender got a yellow card, yes.
3: And then they said, check the number because you might be
2: mistaken
3: identity.
2: It's a new thing.
3: It's a new rule. So he goes to the monitor, sees that it was simulation. He withdraws the yellow card.
2: He had to give him
3: the yellow card.
2: Unfortunate, but he had to give
3: because
2: him.
4: And also that simulation was
1: absolutely terrible. Fair enough, but in that game
4: I thought that the decision by the referee to give him Bola that second yellow was justified. And here's why I think that. Okay, so he made mention a mistaken identity rule. That's actually the second player that was punished because of that.
1: Miguel Almiron was
4: it. Right, Almiron was the first. I just think that you tried so hard because that dive was absolutely terrible.
1: It was Emmy-worthy.
4: Yes. No. if we had seen, if the referee was at a certain angle and he saw that Embolo made that dive, what do you think his decision would have been?
1: He would have been to caution him. To counter that point, there were two other incidents by Argentinian players who were on a yellow card, and the referee did not give them a second yellow.
4: Yeah,
1: Martinez went to celebrate in the stands. That's a yellow card.
3: But the game done.
4: Yeah, but
1: no, it doesn't matter.
4: But
1: this is not the first time Argentinians have gotten away with getting a yellow card.
4: Yeah, but that still does not
1: Messi in the first game. Yeah, why didn't he receive
2: that? Should have been.
1: There was nothing not far.
4: Yeah, but that should have been.
0: Early in the match, you have the star player looking as if he's being favored.
2: Yeah.
0: It now sets
2: it
0: the tone.
2: Yeah, that's

0: pretending the referee, listen, do not disrespect me. What kind of player? What do you mean?
1: Yeah, because Balogun's red card, for example. I hear people say that shouldn't be. That's a straight red.
2: That is.
1: In any single game, if you rake your stud down a player's foot and thin it, it's a red card.
3: It was the suspension suspension Messi that opened the floodgates for the conspiracy.
1: Yeah, because Messi should have gotten a card for his infraction.
2: Definitely.
1: So we had those lines. But in terms of this grand conspiracy, for example, your people say Argentina got to eat the roots. So. Mm-hmm. If Portugal had won their matches, they would have ended up playing.
0: Argentina has never played a top 10
1: they win their matches.
0: No, they have never been paired against a top 10 team.
4: But they could have been on multiple occasions, Brian. These top 10 teams.
1: When you win, these
4: top 10 teams are not.
0: They ended 90 minutes when against Switzerland without a yellow card.
5: I realize it's 3-on-1.
1: When you win the pathway.
5: Let me make sure I'm hearing the one.
0: Yeah, I'm just.
5: You are saying you think the fixtures themselves were suspect.
0: Fixtures and just the refereeing decisions. Argentina, as I said, ended the game against Switzerland. We don't receive a yellow card. I think Egypt, they didn't receive a yellow card, received like one or two yellow cards as well. And it was, they had a lot of fouls that they could warrant a yellow card. But I'm just saying, I realize that there is a pattern that in every single game, Argentina gets a favorable decision. That is not a coincidence.
4: Let me point out something. I think that yes, you're right in some aspects, in terms of some of the decisions. I don't think that does not negate the fact that some of the decisions for some of their opponents are warranted. Now, let me use the dive by Mbolo, for example. You mentioned the other player should receive the yellow card. That doesn't negate the fact that Mbolo should have also been
3: partial. No. But it speaks to consistency, Chris.
1: No!
3: If you're going to give Mbolo a yellow card for dive, then you have to give every other player that dives.
4: I'm not saying no, you know. But that one is clear and obvious.
3: No, but yes, but there are others. Correct. That's the argument, you know. Consistency.
1: Yeah.
3: Not that Mbolo never deserved a yellow card, but that if in other such... you know, infractions.
1: That time
3: not
1: with
3: yellow card.
4: No, consistency. No, I understand that.
1: Yes.
0: That lack of consistency seems to only happen in favor of
1: one team.
0: Yeah, that's
1: not all.
5: I don't know why I feel like the mood is swaying. Perhaps
0: we're
5: turning around to what...
3: Personally, I don't think there's any consistency.
1: Two things can be true.
3: I don't think there's any consistency.
1: Let's go back to 1986. Hand of God. That favored Argentina.
0: A long time.
1: They went on to win the World Cup. I don't think that FIFA is favoring Argentina.
5: You think that their individual decisions have favored Argentina
1: over time, but it's not a conspiracy to say, okay, we're going to favor Argentina, because look, Messi's about to retire. Okay, why would you not want Mbappe to win the World Cup? Why would you not want Olmo to win the World Cup or Yamal? Because they're the stars coming up. So if you're going to fix matches.
3: It's ludicrous to think that it's fixed.
1: I
3: think there's two main things at play. There are two main things at play. I think one of them, this conspiracy theory got a lot of wings after the Egypt-Argentina game.
1: Yeah.
5: Yeah.
3: And there's a lot of emotions packed in there. Mm. Because that was an African team now about to beat Argentina, who is seen by the world as a country with a racist past. That would have been a dream result for all of us in Jamaica and all the rest of the world. And then just like that, those 3 goals in 11 minutes were snatched. That dream was gone. So everybody started talking about conspiracy theory. Emotions, you know, emotions and sport. And also, if objective, you look at the World Cup so far, it's been a wonderful World Cup. I think, by and large, all the games and the champions will be eventually decided by the football they play on the pitch.
1: Yeah, I agree.
3: So there goes your conspiracy theory.
1: Yeah, because...
3: It's not like Argentina are slouches. They are defending champions. They have Lionel Messi, who is arguably the greatest player to have ever played the game. He's been instrumental in every single victory.
1: Swayed, though.
3: No, I'm not. It's not a matter of swayed. But when the facts change, you change with the facts. What Messi has done between 2022 and now, he's out of this world as a World Cup player, which was the weakness in his legacy.
0: He got 5 penalties in the last World Cup.
3: It doesn't matter.
0: And that's the first time ever.
3: He's addressed.
0: Getting 5 penalties.
3: He's addressed that anomaly in his career.
4: To be honest, I think he kind of started addressing it in 2014.
3: I think he
4: did, you know.
3: No.
4: Here's why I said
3: Messi was ordinary in 2014.
4: No.
1: He carried Argentina.
4: He was not ordinary in 2014. I think that Angel Di Maria

0: Messi and Gonzalo Higuain was instrumental in Argentina going to that final.
1: He was missing that World Cup final.
2: He choked.
1: Messi was missing in that World Cup final.
3: He did not choke.
2: He did choke, but he did carry them to the final. He did carry them.
3: Who gave Higuain those chances that he missed?
1: No. How many shots on target Messi had in that final?
3: Messi was playing provider.
1: Oh, come on.
4: Okay, so tell me something now. With what you all have said so far and with what we saw today out of the Spanish team.
5: Wow.
4: Who stands a better chance of beating Spain?
3: Nobody.
2: England.
1: My thing was before the World Cup, the team that beats France will win the World Cup. I think that stands. That team is Spain.
3: If Spain plays 80% of what they did today, they win the World Cup. Yeah. That's how good they are.
0: They're
3: technically the most gifted team in the World Cup.
0: I think what gets me about Spain is the fact that they can change their pace whenever they want to. And I think what makes it even scarier is the fact that they have the players that can change the pace. They can, you know, move it a little faster or they can slow it down how they want to. But I think what makes them very dangerous and what I think has made them dangerous in 2010 when they won the World Cup is that possession game that they have. When you think it's not working or when you think it's maybe boring or, that is specifically the time when they're the most dangerous. Yeah. And I think they have proved it. I think that, with Rodri, you guys mentioned Rodri. Rodri, we talk about injury season. This man did have an injury season as well. Mm. But I think that this World Cup, he has proved that he has some semblance of that Ballon d'Or season he had.
1: Yeah, man, he's the best in his position. He's best in his position.
0: I mean, look at even Marco Correa. Marco Correa has had a fantastic tournament.
3: Yeah,
0: he's been the best fullback in the Premier League when he was at Chelsea. Now he's at Real Madrid. I know that you're very upset about that.
3: Yeah.
0: But I think he has been the best fullback at this tournament and he's proven why. He's very aggressive, but he knows how to attack, knows how to defend. I think overall, they've just had a well-constructed team and I think De La Fuentes has done a fantastic
4: job. You are saying now that you think Spain...
0: It's never a good chance.
3: It's there to lose.
0: No.
3: Here's the thing. When I was in high school, oral Lunos, because we were in high school at the same time.
0: Can choose your whole
3: Manchester high school. Traces, at DC. You
0: know, I'm not going to say anything.
3: I had a coach called Bomber Brown. You know Bomber Brown?
1: Yeah.
3: What Bomber Brown used to say was that if you keep possession of the ball, the other team can't beat you.
1: Correct.
3: Because they need the ball to
1: beat you. That's Spain's philosophy.
3: The goal today, the second goal today against France, you don't realize how long they had the ball. Mm-hmm. They had it, went down one flank, rotated it to the other side, rotated it back onto the middle, and then came back and found that space, and then Pablo Porro scored.
1: And
3: that's what Spain does. I think against England, it's easier for them to do.
1: Mm.
3: For Argentina, not so much, because Argentina tries to win the ball back the minute they lose it, so that might be a little different.
0: Mm-hmm.
3: But Spain will position you to death, and then when you're falling
1: asleep, pounce. There's another intangible that might benefit Spain and the way they play as well. The referees in this tournament, by and large, have been allowing the players to play. They've not been calling back a lot of contact. People getting away with more contact than usual.
4: All right, you are hearing there some excerpts from, as you can hear, really lively and interesting discussion that we had last night on TVJ's All Angles. And my guests were Oral the Maverick Tracy, commentator here at TVJ, also YouTuber Brian Pitto, sports fan and journalist at The Observer, Leighton Levy, sports journalist, YouTuber, and Christopher Scott, sports reporter and producer right here at TVJ as well. And thanks so much to them again. Thanks to you for listening. Come back tomorrow for another edition of the program. I'm Dion Janksmill. On behalf of the crew, have a great evening. 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

0: by KFC is
1: 7:30 p.m. Welcome now to the JIS program, produced and presented by the Jamaica Information Service and aired in time allotted for government broadcasts.
2: I'm Jetta Francis with the JIS Evening News for Wednesday, July 15. Coming up, government to assess JPS blackout report, Jamaica endorses Cusco Declaration, and government donates equipment to cocoa farmers. The news in detail after the break.
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1: Now the news. The government is to conduct a technical assessment of the investigative report submitted by the Jamaica Public Service, JPS, on the June 5 island-wide blackout. Speaking at this morning's post-cabinet press briefing, Energy Minister Darl Vaz noted that the technical findings and the investigative report have been submitted to the Ministry and the Office of Utilities Regulation, OUR. Mr. Vaz further indicated that the government has adopted an interministerial approach to the technical assessment of the reports.
2: Subject matter experts are undertaking a comprehensive review to determine the root cause, evaluate the adequacy of the existing systems, and identify any corrective actions necessary to strengthen the resilience of Jamaica's electricity network.
1: He noted that the government remains committed to transparency, accountability, and evidence-based decision-making. Jamaica has joined 32 other countries from across the Americas in endorsing the Cusco Declaration following the signing of the agreement in Peru recently. The agreement was adopted at the 17th Conference of Defense Ministers of the Americas in Peru, where Minister of National Security and Peace Dr. Horace Chang represented Prime Minister and Minister of Defense Dr. Andrew Holness. The declaration aims to strengthen cooperation in tackling transnational organized crime, terrorism, illicit trafficking, and other emerging security threats across the Americas. The participating countries have agreed to expand information sharing, improve institutional capacities, and support coordinated operations aimed at strengthening border security while respecting the sovereignty of each nation. The declaration encourages greater collaboration in addressing cyber threats through intelligence sharing, confidence-building measures, and specialized training. It highlights exercises including the Disaster Cooperation Mechanism, MECADEX, and cyber defense drills as important tools for improving preparedness, interoperability, and coordination during emergencies. The agreement further enforces cooperation in humanitarian assistance and disaster response. Some 90 students across the island are benefiting from one-on-one guidance and support through the Jamaica Diaspora Mentorship Academy. The program, which was launched in 2024 by Vice Chair of the Global Jamaica Diaspora Council and Education Sector Lead, Dr. Sandra Colley Durand, currently pairs 90 mentors from around the world with the students selected through a partnership with the Ministry of Education, Skills, Youth and Information. Dr. Colley Durand says the Academy is part of a broader vision to maximize the expertise of highly skilled Jamaicans across the globe and channel those resources into helping students, teachers, and families throughout the island.
3: I've always thought, how can we optimize all of these wonderful, smart Jamaicans all over the globe to help the hardworking teachers in Jamaica with their jobs and the single parents, etc.? So work with the Ministry of Education to match the mentees and the mentors.
1: Dr. Colley Durand was speaking in an interview with GIS News. And the Ministry of Agriculture, Fisheries and Mining has donated equipment and inputs to 73 cocoa farmers from Clarendon and St. Mary. The supplies were donated to the farmers after completing an 8-week cocoa frosty pod rot disease management training course hosted by the Rural Agricultural Development Authority, RADA. The support packages included herbicide, fungicide, a reaping hook, machete and file, spreader sticker adhesive, and a 45-gallon water drum.
4: But we're not stopping there, because the other thing that we're going to do is that we're establishing a revolving loan program where we're going to provide the pole pruners, the chainsaws, the brush cutters, the mist blowers, the reaping hooks on a loan arrangement. Because we want that to serve multiple farmers.
1: Minister of Agriculture, Fisheries and Mining, Floyd Green. That was GIS News. I'm Jada Francis.
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0: Information Service.
1: In a major move to drive down road deaths and improve road safety, the police have scaled up its enforcement activities in the highways and byways. We'll tell you more in today's program. Stay tuned.
2: Enforcement really changes drivers' behaviors. If drivers believe that they will be caught when they commit offenses, then that is a very good way of reducing the offenses that commit and the offenses that will lead to fatalities.
1: Head of the Public Safety and Traffic Enforcement Branch, PSTEB, Senior Superintendent Lloyd Darby. On that premise, the traffic police have stepped up their enforcement on seatbelt and helmet laws while cracking down on reckless and dangerous driving.
2: When we look at the first half of the year, January 1 to June 30, arrests under the Road Traffic Act, we have done 19 more arrests, which is 3,411 arrests for that period compared to the same period in 2025, which was 3,392. We have done a lot more breath testing for persons that are driving under the influence of alcohol. 7,652 breath tests were done compared to 6,149 the previous period for 2025, which is of 1,500 more. Persons who have been arrested for driving under the influence for that period is 77, and that compares to 48 for the 2025 period, which is 29 more. We believe that the wearing of seatbelts save lives in a crash. And so we focus on seatbelt tickets. We have issued 49,287 seatbelt tickets from January 1 to June 30 this year, compared to 19,606 the previous period, which is 29,681 more seatbelt tickets being issued.
1: The police are also taking a tough stance against speeding.
2: We focus on speeding and other moving violations because speeding is a constant element in many of our road collisions. And so speed tickets for the period is 72,979, up from the 25,165 for the 2025 first half of the year, which is some 47,814 more speeding tickets.
1: And with motorcyclists featuring prominently in road deaths, 43 to date, the traffic branch is working to lower these incidents.
2: So we have embarked on enforcement activities. We see us issuing tickets for not wearing helmets. We have issued 1,500 more tickets for the period. The figure is 3,564 tickets compared to the 2,001 tickets issued for the 2025 period. Motorcycles that we have seized that are not in compliance with the Road Traffic Act, we have seized 2,324 motorcycles compared to 706 for the period last year. We have served summonses for motorcycle offenses because many of the drivers of motorcycle are not holders of driver's licenses, so they cannot be ticketed. So we have issued 4,306 summonses for motorcycle offenses compared to 3,161 for the period before.
1: The police have vowed to continue their enforcement of the law surrounding the operation of motorcycles and public education on helmet wearing. Meanwhile, between January 1 and June 30, the traffic police have executed 15,739 warrants, compared with 13,505 for the similar period in 2025. The soon-to-be-enforced demerit point system will also be a major tool to ensuring safety in the traffic environment.
2: We are optimistic that come the 1st of October, and when the point system relating to the new Road Traffic Act comes into effect, that we will see more persons who accumulate the demerit points being arrested and not being on the road. Somebody earlier spoke about persons being on the road having accumulated so many outstanding tickets. So we are optimistic that come the 1st of October, that problem will be solved.
1: Head of the Public Safety and Traffic Enforcement Branch, PSTEB, Senior Superintendent Lloyd Darby. That's it for today's program. Thanks for listening. I'm Cheryl Johnson-Hamilton.
3: Oh.
0: Every festival, the country expects a treat soaked in tradition, entertainment, and fun. I'm not saying that we spoil, but I know that we do expect the Jamaica Cultural Development Commission, JCDC, to be out there in the hills and valleys, highways and byways, unearthing the best authentically Jamaican culture for us to consume. We expect it. It is our right. And year in, year out, come hurricane or high water, they do not disappoint. But has it occurred to you that your seasonal entertainment requires commitment and strong resolve from ordinary Jamaicans, just like you? Like you, they have fears and insecurities. Like you, they have lives, they have families and bills, and participation is costly in more ways than one. Perhaps you don't quite see the participants as a collection of average citizens who have decided to be great, or a collection of hopes and dreams, of stories, but we do. And fortunately for you, we went on the hunt to peek into the minds, the history, the hearts, and lives of this year's Festival Song Contenders. At last Saturday's Jamaica Festival Song Presentation Show, we caught them fresh off the stage. We couldn't catch them all, but we caught some. Did we catch your favorite? Listen keenly and let us know.
3: Over the years, I worked in the hotel industry as a singer for several years. I sing at other bands, I sing at other functions. So I've been doing this for years. So I'll just read a crowd and just gather the energy that I get from them and just forward it back to them. So I realized that the people been hearing about the teeth, and you know, it's just for me to just come and just rub it in, teeth of me, and make people laugh and keen over.
0: That experience was put to use, receiving rave reviews from the audience. Contestant number 8, Abba Jones, describes himself as an overall entertainer and messenger. And boy, did he hit that note. Abba approaches music as both a craft and a responsibility. So it's fun and games, yes, but with a purpose.
3: Time is hard. People are really stressed. So it's just fitting to just make people laugh. Make people laugh. Number 8, Abba Jones, Tita Femi, the one and only storyteller, Abba.
0: Contestant number 9 followed Abba's performance with one that was equally as powerful in a different way. And guess what? He too had a similarly long love affair with music. He shares his why.
4: I'm coming at this with a passion because this is something that I'm passionate about. I love music. I've been doing JCDC festival since primary school. This for me is another step in my career. It's a part of bolstering my career. And so a career is not something that you approach lightly. So it's more than just a competition. It's an avenue for growth. And I'm just trying to grow.
0: Quite like many of you who are regular entrants in festival. He also shared the story behind his song, I Love Jamaica.
4: I was in Las Vegas for a while and them say, Kona know the use I'm till them lose it. So we were in Las Vegas and we started to miss Jamaica. We found Jamaican food in Las Vegas, but it was nothing like the food at home. The sun in Las Vegas is similar to Jamaica, but it's hotter than Jamaica. So we started to miss being at home. We were happy to be away, performing, doing what we loved, but we started to miss Jamaica. And that's how we came up with the concept of I Love Jamaica and some of the things that we missed that we love about Jamaica. And so when we sat down, each man just said, all right, is that one of the things that me love the most? The next man said, so me love the girls them the most. A man said, me love the grass breadfruit with the ackee and saltfish. A man in time. A man said, me love the white rum. Yeah, you know what I'm saying? So everybody had something that they loved about Jamaica, and we all just put bits and pieces into it and wove the song together.
0: The artist, D Burns, contestant number 9. 185 entries, down to 33 entries for semis, then 9 for finals. So the pressure is on, but don't vote just yet. We have more next week. In the meantime, however, what you can do is send us a WhatsApp message at 876-404-0477 and let us know who's your favorite. I'm Joy Kelly. Thanks for listening.
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6: With the cost of buying a home on the rise, the National Housing Trust, NHT, has introduced new policy measures aimed at making home ownership more affordable and within reach for Jamaicans. Dwayne Burbick, Assistant General Manager for Corporate Communications at Public Affairs at the NHT, and Shara Cooper, Administrative Manager in the NHT's Customer Relations Management Division, recently sat down with Theodore Henry, host of this JIS-TV's Get the Facts program, to share more about these new policy specifications for future homeowners. Here's an excerpt from their interview.
7: NHT recently announced a number of policy enhancements, and I'd love you if you could just give me some idea of what those policy enhancements are and why.
8: So this year in particular, we looked at how we can make improvements to our young adult population. That's a growing population amongst our contributor base. We looked as well as our first responders, those on the front line post-Hurricane Melissa, Hurricane Beryl, before that, COVID, to see how we can make some improvements to the offerings there as well. And looking at our existing homeowners, you've bought a property for some time, but you want to ensure that that property remains, you know, a good investment. So helping people to invest in that initial investment that they've already made. So it's looking at our different groups from time to time and to see how we can make some improvements to how the NHT can support them.
7: Because NHT has always been about access and equity of access.
8: Definitely. And partnership. The NHT was built on partnership. And one of our biggest partners is, of course, our contributors and our mortgagors. So we have to keep that partnership alive.
7: Got it. Lady Cooper. Now, one of the headline announcements is that at least 20%, correct my figures if I'm wrong, but at least, I'm correct, at least 20% of the NHT housing solutions will be reserved for contributors under age 35. Reserved as in set apart for them, built with them in mind. Tell me a little bit about this policy.
9: Your former comment is correct. So it is set apart for them. So we call it a special reservation or allocation. So depending on the number of solutions that we have that would go to market, then 20% of that at least. So it could be more. It depends on the number of solutions that we have available.
7: Right.
9: So it's at least 20% of that will be reserved for, or we call them young adults. So once you have not attained the age of 36, you're 35 and under, specifically 20 to 35, then we have that special number of solutions that persons within that age demographic will access, and we will process persons for that.
7: So 36 can't buy them.
9: 36 can't buy. So 35, 11 months, and 2 days, 3 days. Yes.
7: Right.
9: Yes.
7: But once you cross that bar, so how does it work? You've reserved 20%, at least 20%.
9: At least 20%.
7: What else?
9: So ideally, depending on the number of solutions that we have available, what we would want is for a contributor of each age to be able to be processed to access one of the units. So for example, ages 20 to 35, that would be 16 ages. Mm-hmm. And so we would want a 20-year-old, a 21-year-old, all the way up to 35 to get it. Why this is important? Because over the years, our young adults or young contributors, they have, you know, appeal to us saying, what is in it for us? We have to wait until we are older in order to access a benefit. Right. Because the PIE, the Priority Index Entitlement System that we use, is really skewed towards older persons. Because we assign points, and points is based on your years of contribution to the National Housing Trust.
7: Oh.
9: So you will realize that the more years of contribution that you have, you will have more points, because it's 20 points for each 52 weeks.
7: Which translates into what, mortgage-wise?
9: Well, that just translates into the selection process.
7: Oh, okay.
9: So what happens is we will look at your points, allocate points based on your years of contribution, and then those contributors who would have applied for the scheme having the higher points based on the number of solutions, and they are selected.
6: Assistant General Manager for Corporate Communications and Public Affairs at the NHT, Dwayne Burbick, and Administrative Manager in the NHT's Customer Relations Management Division, Shara Cooper, speaking with Theodore Henry, host of this JIS-TV's Get the Facts program. Catch the full interview on our YouTube page.

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1: Welcome back. In today's Ask Lorna, a customer asks,
2: I'm having a serious issue with my electricity and I really need help. For years, I've been reporting to the Jamaica Public Service Company that persons have illegally attached cords to my service wire from my house to the JPS pole. Because of this, I've been getting unusually high electricity bills every single month. My usage doesn't match those charges. No one is home during the day, so there's no way consumption should be that high. I've written to JPS several times, asking for an investigation, but nothing has been done. I feel like I've exhausted all my options, and I'm still being unfairly billed. OUR, can you intervene, please?
1: Customer, thank you for contacting us. Based on your report, this involves possible electricity theft and billing concerns that JPS is required to investigate. Under the guaranteed service standards, JPS must acknowledge complaints within 5 working days and complete investigations within 30 working days. If these standards are breached, you are entitled to compensation as a credit to your account. Since you have written to JPS about this high billing matter and have not received a response, we recommend that you bring it to the OUR's Consumer Affairs Unit, preferably in writing, so that we can follow up with JPS on its investigation and response to you. Please send us an email with relevant details to consumer@our.org.jm. I'm Nicole Morgan McCain. All the best.
3: As you prepare for a hurricane, don't forget to protect your home's electrical system. Before the storm arrives, switch off each circuit breaker one at a time. 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It also helps reduce the risk of electrical fires if your home's wiring is damaged by strong winds or flooding. Jamaica is among the Caribbean countries benefiting from the European Union EU support to strengthen utility services and infrastructure. The EU is currently in discussions on public-private partnership, capacity building for the National Water Commission, and is also supporting the development of a roadmap for Jamaica's secure transition to 5G technology and future digital networks. The initiatives were highlighted by Marlene Lamonth, Program Manager at the EU Delegation to Jamaica, Belize, and the Bahamas, during the 20th Conference of the Organization of Caribbean Utility Regulators, UCUR, in April.
4: Jamaica's National Water Commission will receive capacity building in PPP projects. EU-funded cybersecurity and network resilience initiatives include the Latin America and Caribbean Cyber Competence Center, called LACFOR for short.
3: Marlene Lamonth, Program Manager for the EU Delegation to Jamaica, Belize, and the Bahamas. Her PowerPoint presentation is available on the UCUR webpage on OUR's website at our.org.jm. That's it for this edition of Inside the OUR, brought to you by the Office of Utilities Regulation, regulating utilities for the benefit of all. 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I am Daniel Pasley. Join us again next week, same time, same station, for another edition.

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1: 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I'm Joy Kelly. 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
1: Tell me something. When you think of local attractions, which ones readily come to mind? I wanted to shout out your top five. Mine? Don's River in St. Anne, Bob Marley Museum in Kingston, Green Grotto Cave in St. Anne, Rick's Cafe from Negril, and Lover's Leap in St. Elizabeth. Now, I'll tell you something. I ran an experiment inside the radio department yesterday, and guess what? Everybody, to a man, said Don's River first. Serious contenders were 7 Mile Beach in Negril, YS Falls and Black River Safari in St. Elizabeth, Dolphin Cove, Port Royal in Kingston, and Blue Hole in Portland. Our attractions work hard for our tourism product, and it's only fair that we reward them in return with a little spruce up. And that's exactly what's coming. The Urban Development Commission, UDC, has announced plans to upgrade the Dunn's River Falls and Park in St. Anne, expanding the offerings into a world-class attraction. UDC Chairman Norman Brown says the work forms part of wider efforts by the corporation to make Ocho Rios an attractive destination for locals, as well as expand economic opportunities for residents. Guess what? The designs for the development have already been completed, and work is now underway to gain the necessary approvals to begin the project.
2: We would want a more wholesome experience for you, including dining in the evenings. Apart from the climbing the falls, you will have other activities that you can engage in, whether it's zip line, whether it's lazy river, whether it's fine dining. We will create a small amphitheater where you can also have events. And we are looking at even to go as far as to put maybe cabins up further up in the hills.
1: Mr. Brown was sharing this information at a recent JIS think tank. So for now, we're all waiting, and I for one can't wait to experience it when it's done. 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
1: That's it for today's program. Join us next time when we'll highlight happenings round about JA. Until then, I'm Joy Kelly with studio engineer Joel Samuels. Walk good.
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8: 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Welcome now to Age It Well, right here on your Radio Jamaica with Blacka Ellis.
9: Good evening, Jamaica. Good evening and welcome to Aging Well. On Radio Jamaica, I'm your host, Owen Blacka Ellis. Aging Well celebrates the journey of growing older with confidence, with purpose.

0: purpose and with joy by sharing practical advice, inspiring stories, and healthy living tips. So whether you're embracing retirement, caring for a loved one, planning for the future, or just looking to make the most of every stage of life, this program is just for you. Over the next hour, we'll explore the theme from generation to generation, how art keeps our stories alive. And we'll examine the role of storytelling, culture, and creativity in helping us to age with purpose and with connection and joy, while we preserve the traditions that shape who we are as Jamaicans. So we're going to have this evening our guest, we'll have Dr. Amina Blackwood Meeks in Aging Smarter, and the role of storytelling, music, and art in and culture in preserving history and connecting generations. We're going to also have Dorothy Cunningham, yes, Mozilla from Lime Tree Lane, in our Living Well stories. And we invite you to call in to join us and share your memories and your traditions in your season, your say. And then now we're going to get some good practical advice from Dr. Verona Barnes in Small Shifts, Big Impacts, on how creative activities can support healthy aging and well-being. And today's quote is from Christopher Hill, who says, "History has to be rewritten in every generation, because although the past does not change, the present does." Yeah, man, this is Aging Well. So we're going to go right into it and start with our first segment, Aging Smarter. This is our expert-led segment designed to provide practical evidence-based info to help you navigate the aging journey with confidence. You see, long before books and digital archives, we had stories, and we had songs, and we had oral traditions. They carried our history, and our values, and our identity from generation to generation. Today, research continues to show us that storytelling and creative expression can support memory, emotional well-being, and social connection as we age. So we have with us this evening the wonderful, inimitable, luminously radiant and transcendent, effervescent Dr. Amina Blackwood Meeks, college director from the Edamame College, and performing artist, storyteller, playwright, cultural educator, founder and artistic director for Ntukuma. She's going to help us think through this whole business of how culture, our rich traditions, help us to shape our lives, and our creativity can help us to age with connection, with meaning, and with joy. Dr. Mina, are you there?
1: Dr. Blacker, I am here. How are you?
0: I am good. I am great, and I am grateful, giving thanks for every plateful.
1: Yeah, we give thanks that we have plates to full, don't it?
0: Indeed, indeed. Mm-hmm. So, Dr. Mina, tell us, share with us, with our listeners, your take on why it's important to preserve the storytelling traditions of Jamaica.
1: I want to begin by asking myself a philosophical question.
0: Mm-hmm.
1: This program has put in my head, and that is, you know, we treat aging like it's a disease.
0: Yes.
1: So we want to know when we get the disease or whoever man.
0: And it can't cure, you know.
1: However manage this disease. And many people just go through life without thinking that they are aging.
0: Yes.
1: And when people say you're aging, them don't know what them talking about.
0: Choo-choo.
1: So I just want to put that out there. I'm going to think about it as well, mm-hmm, beyond this program. What I have learned is that I have watched people who have been my older friends. So a lot of my friends are 20 and 30 years older than me.
0: Uh-huh.
1: And when I live in another part of the world where people still go to the post office to pick up them letters,
0: mm-hmm,
1: I had some friends, you see, I am the same age as their middle child.
0: Okay.
1: And they had something they did every day. Them wake up in the morning and them go swim. And after them finish swim, she go home to make coffee and him go to the bakery. That
0: what?
1: Part of the world. Yes, that part of the world, them love fresh bread. So by the time him get home, the coffee is made,
0: mm-hmm,
1: the grapefruit is scored, mm-hmm, and now he's ready to add the bread to it. That was Monday. in the morning.

0: Yes.
1: Monday afternoon, them go to the post office and come back and read every letter where them get, and that finish Monday.
0: Wow.
1: Tuesday after the breakfast, them answer back the letter then. And that finish Tuesday.
0: That's well organized.
1: Tuesday after the breakfast, him gone to golf, and she had the girls over 14.
0: What?
1: Thursday after the breakfast, them have historical society meeting.
0: No, sir.
1: And yes, and because they were so active in the society, they got invited to every weekend party. Friday and Saturday, them gonna party.
0: Full-time life, so, that.
1: What a wonderful way to live.
0: Yes.
1: You wake up every morning and you have something to look forward to.
0: Mm.
1: So I guess the first point I'm making is a twofold point.
0: Yes.
1: One, we watch older people and we learn from them how they cope with it.
0: Mm-hmm.
1: And the second thing is, you can't become in your golden age what you were not as a young person.
0: Say that again.
1: See there? You can't suddenly discover comedy if you never had it.
0: Hey.
1: You can't suddenly become a storyteller if you never had it.
0: Ah, there
1: and
0: we go.
1: If you never knew any stories.
0: Help us to us underscore and understand how storytelling and the arts generally, historically, have helped communities to pass on wisdom and values.
1: My mother and my grandson are the best example in my life. So my mother is my grandson, great-grandmother.
0: Mm-hmm.
1: That little boy have an outer order way of saying, Grandma, you know this story? And I make him finish it. And then I say to him, you realize that the person who tell you that story was my mother. And she used to tell me that story too.
0: Mm-hmm.
1: So part of what the storytelling does for us is to create intergenerational bonding.
0: And strengthen family relationships.
1: Absolutely. Whether it's a Nancy story, or whether my mother going to tell them all the time when we, you know, most families do this thing about Christmas lunch.
0: Mm-hmm.
1: And somebody must bring the rice, and somebody must bring the chicken, and somebody must bring something else.
0: Mm-hmm.
1: And my mother have this forever story about how the rice never come till the chicken yam off. Cause the rice beer at it late. Oh, she has some foolish stories. She grew up in Brandon Hill. And she has some foolish stories how...
0: Where's Brandon Hill?
1: Good question. The one in Upper St. Andrew.
0: Okay.
1: That have much love to say when things...
0: Dr. Meeks, you still there?
1: Meeks, can you hear me?
0: Okay.
1: Are you hearing me?
0: Yes, I'm hearing you loud and clear now.
1: Yes, yes. And there is a story we tell in my family. When we yawn, somebody go, hum, hum. Mm-hmm. And everybody laugh. Because my mother has told everybody this story about somebody who brought in a weary traveler and put them in the front room to sleep till morning. And the whole night the person I go, hum, hum. Early in the morning when I leave, shall you leave with me? And nobody now pay him no mind. Early in the morning, him gone. And when them wake up and check the butchery, them realize that he had his eyes on the Christmas ham. And
0: oh,
1: I used to gone with.
0: In teeth it. That's when they line from a pantomime where they say, every time you go away, you take a piece of meat with you.
1: That's right. When they take all of the meat. And those are just wonderful, wonderful stories that hold my family together. And there are many stories like that. As soon as one person say a word, everybody who is in the space at that moment starts laughing. Because we know where it is coming from and we know what it means. But Blacker, if ever there was a time in recent history, and I like the way you say that about the past and the present, and you know how you said it, we rewrite history.
0: Right.
1: Because the past don't change, but the present does. If ever there is a time in modern history when we have

0: recognize the power of stories to keep us together, to bond us as families. And during COVID, you know?
1: Yes, yes. And we are forced to spend time with each other.
0: Forced to spend time with one another.
1: Absolutely.
0: You're going to tell Anansi stories. You're going to tell how your mother and your father meet. You're going to tell who get detention in a school. But also what I discovered in my own situation was you rediscover some old time recipes. When you say to them, you ever eat hella top, hella bottom?
1: Hallelujah, they miggle.
0: That's right. And they don't know what you're talking about. Mm-hmm. You go outside and you make a little cold stove and you show them what is hella top and hella bottom. So there are occasions that force us to remember what we believe we had forgotten.
1: So you think sharing stories between generations can help strengthen family relationships?
0: Are the most critical thing. And the most critical thing. Not only does it strengthen the family relationship, mm-hmm. but those family stories are full of history. My father always tell us, you know, the reason why he catch my mother, for you know how them talk. Him say is the two-tone shoes and the gun-mouth trousers that mm-hmm. he was wearing.
1: Gun-mouth trousers.
0: Yes.
1: You know, yeah, that phrase.
0: Right. So you understand that family stories, through that story, we have an understanding of what was fashionable in those days.
1: So would you encourage listeners to document and preserve their family stories
0: absolutely,
1: and memories?
0: Absolutely, absolutely. And now we have these devices that we can hold. Put it at your granny mouth or your grandfather mouth.
1: Interview them.
0: Your mother mouth.
1: Yes.
0: Because you never know when they are going to say something just once.
1: Oh my goodness. Look, man, I forgot to wrap it up. But Dr. Amin, I'm not coming to you. Come back and talk to me some more because you're giving us some rich nuggets here. What would be your message to young Jamaicans about embracing creativity and culture? Well, generation of all ages, Jamaicans, what would be your word to them about preserving and embracing culture and creativity throughout life?
0: The first thing I want us all to remember is that culture is not in a bottle in formaldehyde. and you go to the museum and look and say, oh, our culture is this.
1: Yes, in the frame.
0: Culture is around us every day, and culture is what we create every day. It's not just about the performing arts. It's about the way you just laugh a while ago.
1: Mm-hmm.
0: It's about the way we view the world and view our place in the world. That is why we get so excited now about this English football player who say, I chew because when mother tell him when he go to World Cup, why him avoid the yellow card?
1: Yes.
0: We
1: yes.
0: never met him.
1: Yes.
0: But now we take that to heart and say, oh, we should have really listened to his parents.
1: Yes.
0: We listen to Miss Lou's story about what she learned from her mother and her grandmother.
1: Mm-hmm.
0: We see how important that is in respecting culture, in understanding creativity,
1: mm-hmm.
0: in looking at it beyond the performing arts, and in knowing that every single one of us is placed and have a skill to make a contribution to its strengthening and its continuation.
1: Bless you and thank you so much, Dr. Amina Blackwood Meeks, cultural icon, if there ever was one, for reminding us of the value of tradition and stories. Bless your heart and thank you for being here with us, Dr. Blackwood Meeks.
0: Give thanks. Take good care.
1: Enough love.
0: All right.
1: This is Aging Well on RGR, and it is Blacker Ellis. 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

0: 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This is Blacko Ellison. 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You know, the arts have always helped us to preserve our history, tell our stories, and stay connected across generations. And our next guest embodies that spirit beautifully. She's Dorothy Cunningham, known to many of us as Miss Zella from Lime Tree Lane. She'll join us now to share how creativity, service, and community continues to shape this season of our beautiful life. Life insurance and financial advisor, actress, singer, playwright, voiceover talent, mother, grandmother, and great-grandmother. Her story is a reminder that aging well means continuing to create, contribute, and embrace new possibilities with joy and with purpose. Hello, Miss Dorothy, how you do?
1: Boy, after all the things that you say about me, you know. Lord, I got to step it up, gotta step it up.
0: You are everybody's favorite granny, you know that?
1: No, can I tell you, I have been acting the role of granny from I was 26. Oh. I have never played a juvenile lead.
0: Whoa, that's interesting.
1: I'm telling you, it is my greatest ambition to play a juvenile lead. And all I've been doing is playing old woman and grandmother.
0: You do it so well, effortlessly. Dorothy, share with us, how did your journey in the arts begin? What first drew you to this acting and performance area?
1: Well, the funny thing is, you know, I am not trained. I'm not a trained actress.
0: Shh, tell nobody.
1: I am a trained singer.
0: Okay.
1: And because I was a trained singer, the first time I saw the pantomime, I was totally blown away. I was sitting in the ward theater. That was the last night of that particular 73 pantomime. I was up in the gods at the ward theater. And I said, wow, I have to be a part of this. Hey. So I auditioned the following year as a singer, because in those days, you came in either as a singer, a dancer, or an actor.
0: Right, that's part
1: so
0: of the chorus.
1: I came in as a singer and ended up getting lines.
0: And the rest of them say this, because you don't know.
1: It's story, wow. My story. Yeah, and it's been a fun

0: fantastic journey, believe you me.
1: It has been.
0: As some of them say, just look at me now. Indeed. I'm still here.
1: was there a story or a lesson or a piece of advice that you have had from your parents or grandparents that has stayed with you throughout your life?
0: Yes. Because my father always says, don't follow the crowd.
1: Mm.
0: Do not follow the crowd. Don't be like everybody else. Be you and respect yourself. And if you respect yourself, others will respect you. So I have never been afraid to say, no, I'm not a follower. I am not going to follow back at you. If it's me one, stand up yourself, let it be me one.
1: Standing your own truth.
0: Yeah, I'm not following back on the crowd.
1: You have been in hundreds of plays and live plays on stage and on TV and on film. But you also have done some writing and producing. Share with us what inspired you to write and produce Body Language and Boiling Point.
0: Well, because I like storytelling. The whole thing about writing scripts after, I wanted to write the great Jamaican novel.
1: Mm.
0: And after 10 years, I'm only reaching 3 pages and keep going back to correct the novel. I decided, maybe it's easier to write the way people talk. So I started to write dialogue.
1: Mm-hmm.
0: And so I started to write the little 5-minute, 10-minute pieces for Lime Tree Lane, as I was in then. And then eventually I started to write 30 minutes. And then as I said, I want to write a full-length play.
1: Mm-hmm.
0: And there were some things that were happening around and just in other people's lives that I observed. And I decided that I want to write a play about this.
1: Ah.
0: So that is all. Well, Body Language was really about two girls that were down on their luck and decided that they had a nice, you know, big space at the house. They were going to open a massage parlor.
1: Uh-huh.
0: And the massage parlor thing was very topical at the time.
1: Mm-hmm. you have massage.
0: Yeah, yeah, and you have mustard.
1: Yeah. I don't want to ask your age, you see? But many people your age retire and go and lie down and sit down. You have kept active and you have kept busy and you're vibrant and you're doing stuff. How has the arts helped you to stay active and connected and purposeful over the years?
0: Because I'm curious.
1: Ah.
0: There's so much to learn. So many new things that are happening every day.
1: Mm-hmm.
0: So the whole thing about sitting down in a rocking chair and drinking porridge and watching soap operas, I can't do that.
1: No,
0: I can't do it. So, I mean, I say every day is a learning experience. And I go on the road sometimes and something happens. I just say, Rati, you know, say, I never thought of that, or this is a new piece of thing for me. And I get so much inspiration from the ordinary man in the street.
1: Yes.
0: Because there was a guy who I heard him was cussing, you know, work at his garage. And he was cussing, and then Redocking Pier. And I was like, what? Them Redocking Pier.
1: Well, reduction. Yeah.
0: But it made sense, you know, because they deducted some money out of his pay and therefore reduced his take home. So he was reducted.
1: Yeah.
0: And this is, if I had stayed home, I would never have gotten that thing there. So I am curious. And I think our Jamaican people, oh God, man, we're a beautiful set of people. Wonderful and so imaginative and Lord.
1: And rumor has it that you are so very, very involved in gardening and all those things and craft projects. How do those things play a role in your life?
0: I come from people who come from the soil.
1: Mm.
0: You understand? My father was from St. James. And if you know Kakadupa and Cambridge. Everybody have them piece of hoe and them go plant and then dig and then plant. So I think I got that from my dad because my mother is a Kingstonian. But my father, and my thing is, well, if it's in a liquor pot, in a one-pan,

0: pocket. I love, sometimes me look at my fingernails and it's a damn disgrace, man. But I love to be there molding and planting and watching something grow. Sometimes I see something grow, I say, what is this? I don't remember putting anything there. But then I'll wait and say, oh, and that. You know, so it's part of the whole life cycle of things, watching things grow, nurturing them, and so on. I just love it. And I love my gardening.
1: And you get a chance to watch the garden grow and also watch the actors around you grow. I mean, people grow up in your hand on stage and on screen and thing. I mean, people like Christopher Daly, who's a big man now, and what's your little boy, Johnny, on Lime Tree Lane. You must feel some fulfillment, eh, when you see them grow.
0: It is, and I think I have to thank God for the fact that I have lived long enough to see these youngsters.
1: Mm-hmm.
0: Like Chris, when I first met Chris, he was 9 in his last year at primary school, and Omar Wright,
1: who
0: I was a teenager, and look at, when I look at them now, I say gray hair,
1: big
0: so
1: man.
0: So what does that say about me?
1: You have been around and you have been a blessing to all of us. What message would you pass on to younger generations about preserving stories and culture through the arts? Talk to them, please.
0: Well, the thing is, Jamaican culture is always growing. This, and everybody now globally wants to be Jamaican or wants to identify with Jamaica.
1: Mm-hmm.
0: So you'll find, say, a little bit, if you're watching a movie, look out to see so you don't see a Jamaican flag somewhere.
1: Indeed,
0: in there.
1: Or
0: a Jamaican product, a red stripe beer, or you hear in the background, you hear some Jamaican music playing, and then we throw in a thing like, yeah, man, big up yourself, you know, and then drop in a little patois and so. Oh, everybody wants to be a Jamaican.
1: Yes.
0: Everybody wants a little part of Jamaica. I don't care what people want to say, we are big. We little, but we
1: Talawa,
0: and we big out there.
1: Hallelujah. True.
0: Yeah. And I love Jamaica, but this year I'll go overboard for Jamaica, you know, because I don't think we even half start to tap into what is ours.
1: And
0: let me just tell you quick. I met a guy a couple of years ago from LA, and he was in Jamaica for 2 weeks, and he was, why is Jason here? He's researching, according to him, researching, because he's going to go back and write a film script about Nanny of the Maroons.
1: Mm-hmm.
0: I'm saying, you don't have nobody else in your country to write about.
1: Yeah.
0: But I've been hearing about this Nanny. I've been hearing about, well, I don't see it yet, but I'm saying, why we don't think about doing a film about Nanny of the Maroons?
1: Yes. Tell our own story.
0: We need to tell our story and don't make foreigners come tell it for us.
1: Yes, please.
0: See, we're going to sit back and say, but that's not right. We need to do it.
1: Yeah.
0: So all the students, them, film students, drama students,
1: yes,
0: gonna get busy.
1: Get busy. Dorothy Cunningham, thank you so much. Your story reminds us that creativity, purpose, and passion can continue to grow in every season of life. Not when you're young, but when you're young and mature. And you are proof that aging well is working. And you continue to create, and you're contributing, and you're embracing your life with joy and confidence. You are a blessing, and we just thank you for sharing part of you with us throughout your life in Jamaica on stage, and even now in the few little moments right here on Aging Well.
0: Thank you so much. It's been a pleasure talking to you, and all the best to you and your listeners.
1: Thank you so much. Dorothy Cunningham, actress par excellence, right here on Aging Well. Take a small break and come back.
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What kind of bird are you? Chichi Bodo, Summer Allah, and Summer Ball. Welcome back to Aging Well. This is our interaction segment. This is your time to get your say in and talk with us. 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Talk to me. Share what story, what song, what proverb or traditions have been passed down in your family through generations. Or tell us about your hobby or activity that brings you joy and helps you to relax, you know. Who in your life inspired you and your love for storytelling and music and craft and the arts? Talk to us, you know. What do you think better preserve Jamaican culture for traditions for generations? What gets you going culturally? Talk to us as we look at how the cultural arts help us as we age with purpose, passion, and with full joy. It's a joyous journey. Yeah, man. Chichi Bodo. Listen to me. Aging is not just sitting down and growing old. Aging is being active, as Dorothy Cunningham show you. So talk to us. I see we get a message here from Nerissa in Runaway Bay. Good evening, Donovan and Blacker and Miss Dorothy. Happy to hear her voice. Indeed. Thank you, Nerissa, for that shout out. Let's hear from you, listeners. It is your season, your say. Share your story, your song, your proverb, your Jamaican proverb. Let me share some with you right now. You all know this one. 1-1 cocoa full basket. You all know that one right here. How about what sweet Danny goat I got run in belly? Empty bag can't turn up. Cock mouth kill cock. One finger can't kill louse. Your one hand can't clap. Yeah. Sorry for Magadog, turn round, bite you. Coward man keeps sound bone. What Jamaican proverb have you used to keep focused, to remind yourself to stay on the right track? How has our culture, our storytelling traditions, how have they helped you to just stay on course and feed your a good sense of who you are and what you are as a Jamaican? As you age, whatever age you are aging, you know? You know, born, as you're born, you're told you're 1 day old, not 1 day young. 3 months old, not 3 months young. So all of us are aging. Think about it. Yes, indeed. The numbers to call, remember, are 876-926-7615.

0: 5 or 876-926-8631 or 876-927-2178 or WhatsApp 876-553-5908. This is Aging Well. Aging Well with purpose and joy. How the arts keep our stories alive. Summer Ball. Hello.
1: Yes.
0: How are you doing?
1: I'm okay. Calling from St. Elizabeth.
0: From St. Elizabeth? Which part of Elizabeth?
1: Huh?
0: Where in St. Elizabeth are you calling from?
1: Brighton, St. Elizabeth. Over in Brighton.
0: In Brighton. Well, it's good to have you from Brighton. Talk to us. What's your name?
1: Bubbles.
0: Say it again?
1: Bubbles.
0: Bubbles. Bubbling from Brighton. Talk to why? So, you want to share any Jamaican proverb song that you that
1: yes.
0: you yeah man tell me.
1: Universal lean without turning.
0: Repeat.
1: No lean without turning.
0: Well, say that one day again, bubble. Slowly, let me hear it.
1: No lean without turning. You never walk on the street and don't go the corner and look back.
0: Hey, no lane without turning. That's one new one to me. So everything have to turn somewhere on every road street.
1: Yeah.
0: Okay. And we see Angie saying, shall we veer, must cherish who pass on, yes? Or that frying pan in a fire, yes. And so when you hear that now, no lane without turning, what does it say to you?
1: My grandmother.
0: Oh, you heard it from my grandmother first. Is she still alive?
1: No.
0: Okay. So although she passed on, she has left that word with you. No lane without turning.
1: Yeah.
0: And it helps to keep you grounded and remind you that everything have a shift, have a change, that their life must bring change.
1: Yes. Because you're walking on this in a straight road. It has to have a corner. It's come back when you don't have to turn, you don't turn back and look there.
0: Okay. No lane without turning. All right. And then we have somebody here, Angie, saying her grandma tell her that she must cherish and also pass them down to her girls. She was skinny. So Uncle Joe called her Chichi Bodo. Okay. And now she passed 50. Yes. So even those songs, you know those songs, Chichi, those folk songs? Do you still sing folk songs?
1: Yes, we had them at school. When we have concerts, that is in our days, that's what we sing. Silangoni Rider and Come Gulong and Manuel Road.
0: Yes, Broke Rockstone, broke them one by one, Gal and Boy.
1: Yes.
0: So the school plays an important role in helping us to remember who we are and those cultural songs that you might learn at home but you learn them at school. So school and home come together to help us maintain our traditions.
1: And my school we had drama.
0: At primary school?
1: I was and I'm very good at it anyway.
0: Bless the Lord. So thank you so much for calling again, Bubbles from Brighton.
1: Yes.
0: Stay in touch and keep connected, and you too keep aging well. All right.
1: Yes. Thank you.
0: Message here from Arlene from the Bronx. Arlene from the Bronx on WhatsApp saying good evening, Mr. Ellis. Oh, Mr. Young. Proverbs she with us, she said, you never see lane without turning. Oh, same one that we just heard from Bubble from Brighton. You never see a lane without turning. I live, may I learn. I am aging well and I am learning. You never see a lane without a turn. That one is new to me. Thank you, Arlene from Bronx. From Bronx, New York. Thank you. And we're getting one here from
2: Mr. Reed.
0: Mr. Reed, how you do? Hello.
2: No, no, it's not online. It's not online.
0: Oh, Mr. Reed.
2: Just a text.
0: Oh, yeah, but from St. Catherine. Mr. Reed from St. Catherine says, shot cut, draw blood. Mm-hmm. That one was given to us to remind us to don't bother take shortcut.
2: Stick on the what? Straight and narrow?
0: Straight and narrow. Shortcut, draw blood. Yeah. Too much shortcut, get in trouble. And here, one year, my granny always say, show me company and tell you who you are, yes? When you spend your money foolishly, she would say, monkey have money in buy pants. Sharon in Brooklyn.
2: Have a call, Blacker.
0: Have a call? Greetings. Yes. Hello, Carla. Greetings. Where are you calling from?
3: Me?
0: Where are you calling from?
3: I'm calling from Kingston.
0: From Kingston. What are going on? Talk to me.
3: Yes. So, I just want to say hello to you all in the studio.
0: Mm-hmm.
3: I have a concern about the institution, the bank. When you have a change in the bank, not whether big or little, and they are sending you text that your account is unusual. You have to call them because of unusual activity.
0: Well, that bigger than my paycheck. That argument, that bank thing is a whole different program.
2: You would have to call back later on, my friend.
0: It's a different...
3: I guess I can send this message to a lot of people.
2: No.
3: Your account is on hold due to unusual activity. What that mean?
0: I don't know, and that above our pay grade, that is not...
2: Not this program, my friend, not this program.
3: Yes, because it says aging well.
0: that is not the aging well, that is almost raising hell. That's for a different program, for a different time. Thank you so much for calling anyway and for keeping in touch. Yeah. With the 1 year, monkey never know you time tail. Oh, monkey, when put him tail before him by a trousers. From Avril. And we have a teaching time save 9. Yes, go ahead.
4: Yes.
0: Yes, sir. Yes, sir.
4: Good night, to your listeners. How you doing, man?
0: I am wonderful. How about you?
4: I am trying to stay alive.
0: Bless the Lord. Talk to us.
4: Yeah, I heard your program, and this evening, giving us the storytellers, our Asian sisters who are especially like Johnny, who are working hard, they are there now.
0: Yes.
4: Yes. I remember you in those days in storytelling.
0: Mm-hmm.
4: When you used to be at the station beside National Baking Company.
0: Mm-hmm.
4: You remember you used to work at that station.
0: Yeah, man. Do you have any story that you want to share about growing up, or any proverb that you want to share with us that remind you about Jamaican traditions? Story, song, or proverb.
4: But I am a listener. Well, yes. Story that I have to tell.
0: Mm-hmm.
4: When I used to be up in Matilda's Corner there,
0: mm-hmm,
4: selling Gleaner, Daily News, and Stars.
0: Okay.
4: I had the boys them at the stoplights at Matilda's Corner.
0: Mm-hmm.
4: And Old Hope Road.
0: Mm-hmm.
4: And I used to ride the bikes and show Gleaners over some of my customers that I have, like Baga Brown and Trinity, and that used to live at Beverly Hotel down in front of
0: right.
4: Police station there on Old Hope Road.
0: All right.
4: I
0: can imagine. And you're still alive and still active and still remembering those days. All right, we have to run. You can call again next Wednesday and we can talk some more. We have to run. We have to have a few more messages from people here on WhatsApp. One of our favorites, says Arlene, is with his monkey should have known where to put him tail before him buy pants. Dog have money in buy

0: and cheese. Never buy the hand that feed you. Yeah. Thank you so much for calling, my brother. We talk here. It is now time for a quick break. We come back in a few minutes. It is Aging Well on RJR.
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0: Welcome back to Aging Well. It's our clothing segment now. Small shifts, big impact. Yes, creativity and staying engaged are important parts of healthy aging, helping to keep the mind active, encourage self-expression, and create opportunities for connection and purpose. Research shows that participating in creative activities such as art, craft, and forms of self-expression can support emotional well-being, reduce stress, and contribute to a more fulfilling life at any age. Joining us to talk about that is Dr. Verona Barnes, art educator and textile designer, who will share some practical ideas about how listeners can incorporate creativity in their daily lives through simple artistic activities. We can explore new hobbies and use art as a tool for relaxation, for connection, and for healthy aging. Dr. Verona Barnes, are you there?
1: Yes, Mr. Blacker.
0: How you doing?
1: Live and direct.
0: How you doing, Dr. Barnes?
1: Live and direct mean?
0: Live and direct.
1: All right.
0: How you doing? You all right?
1: Yeah, man. Doing well.
0: Bless
1: aging
0: the Lord.
1: Aging and doing well.
0: Aging well and doing well.
1: Yeah.
0: Dr. Barnes, tell us, why is it never too late to start a creative hobby or learn a new artistic skill?
1: Well, you know, Blacker, all human beings are born with the ability to be creative.
0: Mm-hmm.
1: But some of us did not reach our potential because nobody nurtured that which was natural.
0: Right.
1: So sometimes it's in our later lives, someone who has the skills and the know-it-all bring out the artist from within us.
0: Mm-hmm.
1: We just need to meet with that person or in the space where the arts are being explored and experimented with, and we will find out that we too can be creative as others.
0: You think drawing and painting and sewing and all these things and craft can support mental wellness?
1: Yes, Mr. Blacker. Guess what? They require us to be focused.
0: Mm-hmm.
1: We are concentrated on what we are doing. And so in so doing, we take our minds off the cares of the world and focus on what we are doing, and in so doing we de-stress.
0: Mm-hmm.
1: And we get our most our hearts and minds together and be creative and forget about everything else.
0: I think these things can also help people to adjust to retirement and change in life.
1: Yes, Mr. Blacker, because guess what, the art can also be income generating.
0: Yes.
1: And most of us after retirement realize that our pension is not as close to what we used to earn when we were doing the 9-to-5.

0: friends which I facilitate on a Thursday, they also do exercise on a Wednesday, and they work as community.
1: Because I know that you're a top-notch textile designer. Tell us about your work.
0: Well, I'm as a textile designer and fiber artist, I make and I decorate fabric.
1: Mm-hmm.
0: Crocheting is one of the chief techniques that there's a renaissance right now. Everybody crocheting.
1: Yeah, that's true. Young and old are crocheting. A
0: young
1: man and woman are crocheting.
0: Man, woman, and child.
1: Yes.
0: As a matter of fact, I learned to crochet when I was 12. I was a child. And 60 years after, I'm still crocheting.
1: Can you teach me?
0: So, pardon?
1: You can teach me?
0: Yes.
1: All right.
0: I can teach you, and guess what? You will develop your manipulative skill and eye on coordination. Because those are the things that textile art enable you to do, because you have to be working back and forth. The intricacy and the repetition help you to coordination.
1: And is it affordable, Dr. Barnes?
0: Like fiber art, textile, we use yarn and cord.
1: Mm-hmm.
0: Some people call every yarn they call it wool. It's not wool if it's not from the sheep. They are all yarn.
1: Okay.
0: So the first thing that you see, even the rasta men on the road out by Alpha Tree doing.
1: Right.
0: It's yarn they're working it and they make the hat. As a matter of fact, some of our seniors at design, Golden Design, they were contracted to make some very black, green, and gold that went all the way to Olympics in France the other day. So they might not get to go to France, but they work.
1: But they work, Charles. Oh,
0: and
1: excellent.
0: They earn some income from it.
1: Oh, my goodness.
0: Macrame, which is the art of knotting. Just knotting, you only need your two hands to do macrame, and you can make plant hangers, you can do wall hangings, you can do so many things just using just the hands are the tools that you use as the macrame. And the cord, and your hands, and you can make creative and decorative things for your home to be sold and things like that.
1: So you are facilitating people to create artistic work, not only in the context of a school, but in community and in homes.
0: In community. As a matter of fact, it's a movement that we have now, because we just last month, this month, we launched

0: So they actually engage in pottery making, working with clay down there, which is also manipulative. All you need is the clay.
1: The clay.
0: And some homemade tools and your hands. And you know you need a kiln. It's not ceramic until it's fired. So you're going to need a kiln to get it fired, but then you manipulate. And if you can make the neat flour, make dumpling, and mold the flour, you should be able to work with clay. It is more technical, but I'm just saying
1: right.
0: The activities like that.
1: This is very, very useful, Dr. Barnes. Trust me. And you're making it, it's simplifying it in my mind now. And that is about creativity. It also functional. And you improve your health, high and so on, coordinating. This is a wonderful thing, and you've been doing it for a long time, don't?
0: Yes, I've been working with. As a matter of fact, my mother was a seamstress, and she taught me to sew. So I have been sewing the clothes and making crochet articles from I was a little girl, and I continue.
1: And you're still a little girl.
0: Yes, I'm still a little girl in my own life.
1: Absolutely. We're talking with Dr. Verona Barnes here. She's a art educator and a textile designer, crochet, macrame, knitting. She got it all down, stitching, sewing, and she makes great art using her hands and the tools around her. Dr. Barnes, thank you so much for being with us here on Aging Well and reminding us that creativity is important. As we age with purpose and with joy.
0: You are most welcome, Mr. Black. It was a pleasure working with you.
1: Bless you and thank you, Dr. Verona Barnes, art educator and textile designer. We have a message here from our friends calling from Florida, Andrea. She's walking with her mother while listening to the program. And she now sharing with us her favorite Jamaican proverb, how water walk got punk in belly. I know me know that.
2: Me not know neither.
1: Donovan, tell me. How it was.
2: I can't tell you.
1: And we have one here. Mr. Edith, good evening. I tell you that you are well, liking your program. Listening for the first time last week. Trying to listen to your program, but because of the poor internet connection in Wakefield, Shulani, unable to do so. You got a tooth of Miss Amina Blackwood Meeks. Yes, sir. You can listen to the program on the RGR app here. Let's go on the RGR app. And listen and go for Nightcap and click on it and you'll get the program. I'm gonna do it to listen to myself too. My name is Cherry Taylor. I am actually using my husband's phone. Okay, Cherry Taylor. Thank you for messaging us and we'll keep in touch. And yet you can get the program after the program. Just go on the RGR app, click on the Nightcap and tune in and listen back. Thank you so much. It is Aging Well on RGR, and this is the Blacker Ellis. And I want to share some more tidbits with you as we bring the show to a close. There are those, I want to share, first of all, a poem from Dr. Blackwood Meeks. It's called Remember This. And it says, I am the memorial to Gaza, Sudan, Ethiopia, Jamaica, Haiti. I'm the memorial. Can I be erased by bombs? Can I be contained in Webster's dictionary? Can I be defined? Need no refining. The memorial to hope, to love, to peace, and justice for all. I am the memorial of these times. Can I be covered by new golf courses, bypassed by new highways, navigated by waves or Google? I am the memorial that will be like the stones, the people of Israel. They shall be my name forever, unconquerable, unrepentant. Through trials and tribulations, I am that I am. I am immoral. I am immoral to these times, to all generations. Oh my God, those were over a few lines, few rhymes in time from a poem called Remember This by Amina Blackwood Meeks, was one of our guests tonight. Yes, so it's time to go. Can you believe it? Oh, man, it's time to say thanks. I am a tank full of thankfulness. Thanks to all of you who called in, who listened, who WhatsApped, and who texted. Thank you all. Thanks to our wonderful guests, Dr. Blackwood Meeks, Dorothy Cunningham, Dr. Verona Barnes. Thank you all. And thank you to my wonderful support system, the amazing Donovan Dacre.

0: for technical control and the amazing Akela. Some folks say more fireweed and more Akela. Listen up. No matter how many stories get told, we will always have more stories to tell. You and I, not just getting old. You and I are aging well. This is Aging Well on RGR. See you next time.
1: Thank you so much indeed. Blacker Ellis there with Aging Well, folks. Do join us next Wednesday right here at 8 o'clock when we pick up the action there. You may call us on the regular numbers, that interaction segment as well. You can also listen back to the program on the RGR's app, all right? This is Radio Jamaica 94 FM. It is 9 o'clock.

We have been requested to announce the death of Barrington Archibald Farquharson. Barrington Archibald Farquharson, late of Corley Mountain, Manchester, died on June 11, leaving wife Claudette, son David, two brothers, four sisters, three grandchildren, and other relatives. The body of Barrington Archibald Farquharson leaves the Manchester Funeral Home to Mile Gully Seventh-day Adventist Church, Manchester, on Sunday, July 19th, for the funeral service at 1 p.m. Interment in the family plot, Coley Mountain, Manchester. May his soul rest in peace.

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4: Welcome now to this, the nightcap for yet another Wednesday. It is day number 15th in the month of July, and we certainly hope that you had a great, great one, a great day. And for those on the job, you're going to have yourselves a great evening into the nighttime. And as well, for those making the trek home, for safe travel as you do so. For those heading on to work at this time, safe travel likewise. To all the essential workers across Jamaica and to our friends around the world listening in different time zones, we say, hey, welcome. We got some reggae music coming up. Momentarily, we're going to start off as we pay tribute to a falling soldier, the likes of Mr. Fenton Mosier, who passed away recently. And so we got to play a couple of his songs as we remember him and the message that he had to spread within his music. And so we're going to start off with this one for you, one called Jah Time.

the man Phantom Moja right now. As you remember him, a positive Rasta man. Sing about positivity non-stop, you know what I mean? Left us earlier on this week.

next one, the next track I'm about to play, they say arguably his most famous and beloved track, celebrated globally for its rich phrase of Rastafari, high spirituality and culture. One Call, Rastafari.

0: More than more. It got soul indeed. Come on, y'all. I got to pack one more before we move on. Celebrating the life and time. The man himself, Phantom Mosia.
1: This is not a competition.
0: Another Rasta man. Didn't start it out as a Rasta man.
1: No fiction.
0: Original ballad back there. But he got deep in his culture. Got the calling to be one of those singers of good cultural music. Keeping the flag flowing high. From a Rasta man perspective. You know what I mean? What am I talking about? It's right now, this one.

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I was only kidding, you know. But Andrew is good. Andrew over there in Florida. Always locked in and rocking right now. Sing it again! Hey, hey. One more time. 16 making our way up to 17 minutes after 9. It's another Wednesday. Make some moves and attitudes all the way up.

Happy birthday to Dawn Young over there in Hibernia, Manchester. That's where my mom is from, you know. Coming from Debbie, the bloodline family. More blessing, you're welcome. Birthday greeting going out to Ricardo Mulling. Taxi drive run from Christiana, Hibernia, coming from Mom Pauline, brother, son, and Minister Gloria. Yeah, man. More

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He's a well-mature and prominent figure in the music fraternity right now. And we're talking about none other than Butcher Banton, celebrating his birthday today.

0: His name.
1: Buja Banton indeed, as you celebrate yet another year added. And trust me, man, we got some big ones as we lay them out for you right here inside this, the nightcap for yet another evening. 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
1: Over hills and back.
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1: Don't let them fool you.
0: Oh, my God. He's a Mr. G out of New York City.
1: To free the people.
0: Ressa.
1: Over hills and back.
0: For your birthday, God, would you want to know? 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
7: 26 minutes getting up to 10 o'clock in the meantime.
8: There was good and evil. We chose good. Why raise the time of the most time?
7: Baby Ali, chopping evening to you. Audrey, Garfield, me.
9: Rich man's wealth is in the sea.
7: Alba, out of Manifa.
9: Destruction of the poor.
7: All right, Carly. That's Carleen. Carleen from Lambert, Manchester, rather.
9: Destruction of your soul is vanity.
7: Lady Angie!
9: I wanna rule my day.
7: He's in a baby day, everything good?

all about liberty right now, one day. Bougie Banter, the message in the music. One day. Lady Grace. Oh, the coffin is a little much better right now.

We got news coming up on top of the hour. There's so many booty bands and so I can't play them all. Oh, we got to get inside the juggling, and that's going to happen after news, right? Got a few more before news comes up. Yeah, ma. That's how versatile he was and still going strong. He's on tour overseas right now, selling out locations. You know what I mean? Yeah, man.

Here is someone celebrating a birthday right now. Happy 96th birthday to Miss Ermine Grove from Malvern over there in St. Elizabeth. Greetings coming from her sons, Dan, Mikey, daughter Dave, and her grandson and daughters, and the rest of the family. Happy 96 years and going strong. Once again, Ermine Groves in Malvern.

Yeah, man, trust me, that's how you are. Some of Budja Banta. Easy Danny B from doing your part. Lady Maxine, all the way from Abu Dhabi. Locked and rocking right now. As we celebrate with Budja Banta on this special day, June 15th, 2026. It's a Wednesday on this side of the world.

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2: Good evening, I'm Hal Shane Burke with the latest from the Radio Jamaica News Center. Transport Minister Darrell Vaz today admitted that the government is facing an impossible task to clear the backlog of more than 1 million outstanding traffic tickets ahead of the new demerit points system in October. He admitted that hundreds of motorists holding traffic tickets face being penalized under the new system as a result of the gigantic backlog of cases. There are now over 1.1 million outstanding traffic tickets on the books. Speaking at today's post-cabinet press briefing, Minister Vaz said a stakeholder group has been formed to find a solution to the crisis.
3: This stakeholder group that is going to navigate now to come up with a practical solution. So what we have is something that's in theory sounds good, but you know I talk straight. It's almost impossible, if not impossible, to do what needs to be done in the time that it needs to be done with the resources that are available. So if we were to have a dedicated location for court every day, similar to what we did at the arena, even that, I can't put a timeline. That cost for those 2 days to the Court Administration Division, Ministry of Justice, alone was $28 million. So it's both unaffordable and unattainable.
2: Minister Vaz warned that the government will not be bullied into delaying the new system.
3: I just saw something before I came here a while ago about some September no movement day because of the demerit system, etc. I'm not that guy. That doesn't frighten me. We're going to do what we need to do and do it properly and justly and equitably. But one thing that is zero tolerance will be the enforcement of the demerit points in whatever we come up with. October 1st is that projected date. If anything changes, you will be the first to know. But I'm not going to implement something that is not foolproof, holistically done, to allow for finally, once and for all, to put the Road Traffic Act and the demerit point system in tandem to have what other jurisdictions

0: operate on and do so successfully.
1: Transport Minister Daryl Vaz. The Transport Operators Development Sustainable Services, TODS, is calling for an urgent review of the Road Traffic Act and the Transport Authority Act. The group says the current laws are unfairly impacting public transport operators and could force thousands out of the industry. TODS President Edgerton Newman says the legislation is doing more harm than good and is unfairly penalizing transport workers.
2: I want you to understand that the transport sector is operating from two acts. It is unfortunate. And what we are doing, we are sending thousands of our workers on the ground because of the operations of these two acts. If government believes in the public transport sector, and I think this minister believes in the public transport sector, but if they truly believe, they have to have an immediate review of the act.
1: Mr. Newman is also urging changes to the demerit point system, arguing that many operators are losing points for non-moving offences, such as stopping in the wrong location. He warns that without changes, the sector could lose more than 8,000 workers after October 1.
2: And if we really want to get the demerit point system working and working well, something I believe in, because we need to get rid of some of our road hogs, I believe that we must address, first of all, the planet on which it operates, which is the Road Traffic and the Transport Authority Act.
1: TODS President Edgerton Newman. TODS says it will continue encouraging operators to challenge traffic tickets in court until a full review of the legislation is undertaken. Attorney Sylvester Hemmings is to make another attempt to secure bail for former Stocks and Securities Limited, SSL, wealth advisor Jeenan Panton. Mr. Hemmings indicated his intention during a case management hearing in the Supreme Court this morning. Justice Simone Wolf-Rees directed that the renewed bail application be made in writing. She ordered the defense to file its submissions by the end of September with the Crown to respond by the end of October. Ms. Panton was denied bail in February 2023 by Justice Lorna Cheney Williams, who cited the seriousness of the offences. In April 2023, her attorney filed an affidavit in support of a renewed bail application in which Ms. Panton claimed she had suffered a stroke and at least two seizures while in custody. The application was refused by Justice Vinette Graham Allen after the medical officer who examined her reported that he found nothing to indicate that she had suffered a stroke while in custody. A February 1 trial date has now been set for Ms. Panton after the original May trial date was vacated. A trial readiness hearing has also been scheduled for December 10. Ms. Panton has been in custody since February 2023. She's facing a 22-count indictment charging her with forgery, larceny as a servant, and engaging in a transaction involving criminal property. Jamaican sprint legend Usain Bolt is among several clients who reported significant losses from their investment accounts. An account held in the investment firm reportedly declined from approximately $2 billion Jamaican dollars in October 2022 to about $1.8 million by the time the fraud was uncovered. Bolt has not recovered any of the missing funds, according to his legal team. A 61-year-old St. Thomas man who was allegedly attacked by two teen girls at a guest house in Morant Bay has been slapped with sexual and firearm charges by the police. More in this report from Kimond White.
3: Keeble McLoone, a musician of Knightsville in Yellas, has been charged with rape, sexual intercourse with a person under 16 years, use of a firearm to commit a scheduled offense, and a common assault. According to the Morant Bay Police, the man reportedly assaulted the girls, aged 14 and 15, on several occasions and then gave them money in return. The police further reported that McLoone met with one of the girls where he allegedly held a firearm to her head and threatened to harm her and her family if his demands were not met. It is reported that about 3 a.m. on Sunday, July 5, the man reportedly took both girls to a guest house in Morant Bay, St. Thomas, where he again assaulted them. It is alleged that the girls then attacked and stabbed him multiple times, causing him to flee the scene. The incident was reported to the police. The teenage girls were subsequently arrested. Following further investigations, the man was also arrested. He was later charged following a question and answer session. Cameron White, Radio Jamaica News.
1: 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I'm Hal Shane Burke. Good evening.
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7: All right, welcome back as we pick up the action right now as we get into this next segment. Going to mix things up a little bit more as we celebrate with the Banton, really and truly, Bujo Banton celebrating a special day today. It is July 15th, 2026. And for those as well celebrating, we say kudos to you. Have a great one as well. And trust me, we're going to have packed some more in there like right now. But before we get back to the hardcore vibe, let's pack some mainstream across the board. You know what I mean? See you, Mojo Banton and friends.

You know how it is. Having too special girl in your life. And just knowing how to let go. But you know the funny thing is, nobody seems to understand. And it's so hard to explain.

Gotta make it 15 after 10 o'clock. As we move and groove on a Wednesday. Oh, we take it back. Mixing the tracks for sure. Celebrating with a Bonton right now. On this another year added. By chance you're having a same birthday today. Celebrate well as salute you. Who salute you as well? Celebrate and give thanks, alright?

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You're crazy. Sure. Fit you off a fit.

She's a real big time dancer, you know. Ah, when she goes to have fun, man, it's a fun galore. And then look how much, oh God, I need them to kill me. Oh, we know how it is, Missy, man. We know how it goes. Bless up, my friend, all right?

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0: Auntie Sonia! 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
1: How could I ever doubt that you were my friend?
0: Where's Mr. G? All right, so how's New York City right now? Everything calm and nice?
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0: He's a Maxine all the way in Abu Dhabi right now.
1: Hear me out, woman, I'm beg your hand.
0: Maxine, I drop legs, you know. Hey, Lady Grace. Step. Oh, boy. Still stuffy, yeah, but she's feeling much better.
1: Say, oh, say that big man, don't cry. 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
0: Lady Allie.

Hey, Cheryl from Shelbourne, all the way in Toronto, Canada. 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Shelbourne is different, right? Yeah, but. Hey, Andrea.

Oh, Virgil Benton, my goodness. 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I knew him from he was a youngster. Used to take him from one point, from one studio to another. Big respect for Father Jermaine as well, trust me. Yeah, that kept him on that line. And believe you me, he had hits after hits after hits after hits. You know the rest of the story as it is, but we're giving thanks. He's keeping it real, positive, true. We do hope that you'll continue to keep shining. Got a brand new one. I can't live and don't play the new one, you know. I can play that new one for you before I go to the break, before I actually close off. Let me put my hands on it quickly. I almost forgot about it, eh? But trust me.

0: Thank you so much, Bridget Banton. One called Butterfly, brand new one. It's actually 3.5 minutes after the hour. Gonna break and come back with the final set as we close out yet another Wednesday with you and for you. More in just a mo. Here we go.
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0: Thank you so much indeed. Bushel, your man, continue on the tour. May it be a big, big time success for you and the entire crew. All right. All the best. Tell you what, though, we're going to get back to some more great ones on a different level, on a different note. We're going to temper things down. Yes, man. After a storm, have a calm, keep it nice. Relax the leg them. You know how it is. I can't see. Some people take out the bang of them and I rub on. Take on the time. All right. I tell you what. I have to take care of these ladies because they like to get to exercise and to step on out and do their thing. And that's what makes them happy. And so I'm glad to know we can assist and make certain that you have a good time. Nevertheless, don't mind the pain that will come after, but work with it, no? Not my fault, don't it? All right, thank you so much. Tell you what, let's go with it, Donovan. Mm-hmm. You ready? Yes, I am. So, let's get cracking.
5: My DJ, Donovan Dacus.

I gotta say top of the evening to my classmate. We go way back, you know, way back. East Kingston, Winwood Road, you know what I mean? Willie, from school days, you know what I mean? Bonafide. Eckle and Jekyll at school, you know what I mean? If you see me, see me. And so is there, right? As youngsters back then, Winwood Road, you know what I mean?

That's the sound of Freddie Jackson and Lady Melba Moore. Just a little bit, just a little bit more. It's approaching 25 minutes after 11 o'clock.

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Oh, no. A former number one song, you know. If I have a lover, Keisha Cole. Me, how could I break such a White, that is. You have Keisha White, you have Keisha Cole.

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I had to make a flash, but nevertheless, say I love you. Love you all. Thank you so much for the company, for the fine words. And of course, glad to know we're able to help you to close out yet another day as you reset your clock and everything in place to take on tomorrow. Another day straight ahead. Thursday. Be good, be safe. Don't forget to give thanks to the Father for today. And when you wake in the morning, give him thanks again as you step on out, asking to guide your steps, help you get through the day safely, and to get you back home safely. Make it a productive one as always, and we'll see you then, most likely on the weekend. Until that time, be good, be safe. We'll leave you with this one as we say, oh, big one there from Babyface. We're out of here.

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The voice of the diaspora.

And of course, on that note, we say good morning, good morning, good morning, beautiful people. It's a beautiful day. It's a beautiful station. It's a beautiful program. And of course, you are just some beautiful, beautiful people out there in the diaspora. So we say good morning, good morning, good morning. Hope all is well on your end. Hope you had a great day yesterday and looking forward to the rest of today. And yes, Argentina 2, England 1. So it's going to be Argentina and Spain on Sunday. July 19th. Yes, yes, yes, yes. I was really looking forward to France and Argentina, you know, and from France got knocked out. I was saying, no, I'm not so interested. I didn't even watch the match today. I didn't even watch, as much as I was carrying Argentina and France.

was really leaning towards France. But, you know, it's what it is. It's what it is. You know, you win some, you lose some. And, of course, if you play and you lose, then, of course, you know, you live to play again come, 4 years from now? Is that 4 years? They have, we call it, World Cup. So, yes, that's how it is. So, good morning. Good morning to our friends over there. And where do we have our friends listening to us from now? There is Robert Green and family. Grace, good morning. Anna in Arborview, good morning. Lisa in Southfield, Angela, Williamsfield, Marcia Lakespen, Narissa over there in Runaway Bay, Wayne in Brampton, Omar in Ironshore, Jennifer in Connecticut, Walker in Sudbury, Canada, Kieran in Alberta, Canada, Audrey in Garvin Mead, Vivian, Uncle Ranny, Rocky in Toronto, Edgar in Portmore, John in Montego Bay, Marjorie in Spanish Town, Serenity in New York, George likewise, New York, Phoenix, good morning, Nigel in New York, Daly in the UK, Latoya and Cavoy over there in Portmore, Elaine in Westmoreland, Pauline in Galloway, Westmoreland, and we say good morning. I see some news coming out of Canada. What's really going on in Canada? What's going on over there in the T-Dot, in the Global Beat? We can tell you exactly what's going on. But of course, this is your Diaspora Daybreak, your connection to the global community all across the world. Jamaicans are all over. And inside this morning show, we do have your roll call, your Global Beat Matter of the Morning, the voice of the people. We're going to play your music and just keep it going on this, the 26th day of summer. Today, not today, but Saturday is going to be Nelson Mandela Day. It's also going to be World Listening Day. And then on Sunday, it's going to be the funeral service of Kukudu over there at Randy Williams Entertainment Center. And it's also going to be the finals of the 2026 FIFA World Cup, reminding you that it is still hot on the outside. So please take every precautionary measure to ensure that you stay hydrated, because it is just way too hot for everybody. Talking about the young and the old, the children, the animals, the pets, it's just hot all over. And you want to be drinking lots of water. You want to be drinking water and staying hydrated, eating lots of watermelon. And I do hope they don't raise the watermelon pricing, because I know Jamaicans have a way. When they know that things are in demand, they raise the prices on us. I don't know why they're so wicked. When things are in demand, that's when they raise the price. They know you want the watermelon because time is hot. And then that's when they choose to hike the price, you know. But I hope not, and that we will, good sense will prevail, and we'll have enough to keep us hydrated during this season. So how was your day today? You had fun? You had a great day today? Talk to me. How was your day today? I hope it was a great one for you, and that you are ready for what lies ahead, because nobody knows what tomorrow will bring in. You just got to make the best of it. Make the best of it and celebrate life and celebrate the ones around you, because tomorrow promises to no man. You don't know what's gonna happen with tomorrow. We lost Fenton Moja on Tuesday. You know, today is what? Which day is the week? Today is Thursday, right? So you know, we don't know. Tomorrow promises to no man. So please, love, live, laugh. Love, live, laugh. Love, live, laugh. Okay, love on somebody. Laugh about whatever is happening. Laugh at yourself too, and laugh at people. Yeah, and live. Forget about what you don't have. Give God thanks for what you have, and live. Okay. Shine.

Yeah, so make sure you live. Just live. Just live. Just live. Just live. What time is it? What time? Oh, it's 17 minutes past midnight. We're going to take a break. Not really much of a break, but it's going to segue right into what we know to know, what we call Global Beat. Give you an idea as to what's happening globally right across the world. So let's go to the Global Beat right here and now inside the Diaspora Daybreak and keep you informed.

somebody say you need money to live. Not necessarily, you know, not necessarily. It all depends on you. Just need life. You just need life, because if you have life, you can live. Yes, you might need money, yes, but such is life. Such is life. And for some people, you'll never have enough money to live. So just make do with what you have and live. Global major headlines are dominated by an escalating military standoff between America and Iran. Read the Strait of Hormuz, of course. But let me jump over to China and see what's going on. China has made major headlines with a severe anti-corruption ruling that saw a high-ranking official sentenced to death for taking over $325 million in bribes. Don't joke with China. Don't joke with China. All right? So China has made major headlines with a severe anti-corruption ruling that saw a high-ranking official sentenced to death. Never kill nobody, no. For taking over $325 million in bribes. While in Africa, security forces in South Africa are investigating the targeted killing of a prominent anti-migrant leader, which has heightened social tensions and sparked the formation of a special police task team. Now, the continent's fourth circles are reacting to a horrifying gun attack in South Africa that left a major Zimbabwean footballer star injured. So everywhere you turn, there is just bangarang. And in the UK, British counter-terrorism police are actively investigating the targeted murder of a former member of parliament, Anne Widecombe, which has sent shockwaves through the UK political landscape. Canadian Foreign Minister Anita Anand has visited Brazil to expedite a new free trade agreement with the South African bloc, marking a strategic effort to diversify away from the U.S. economy. The Bank of Canada has maintained its policy rate at 2.25% as the Canadian dollar faces pressure. Still in Canada, millions of Canadians are enduring severe heat warnings and poor air quality alerts in Northern Ontario. Wildfires are raging dangerously close to critical infrastructure, forcing evacuations and blanketing cities in heavy smoke. And I think I need to stay in Canada for a little while, because I know I saw something coming out of Canada earlier on. Let me see if this is what coming out of Canada. Canada pauses applications for parent and grandparent sponsorships. The federal government will not accept the coming out of Canada. The federal government will not accept any applications this year for the people who want to sponsor their parents and grandparents to come to Canada as permanent residents under a program meant to promote family reunification. The Immigration Department said the change is part of an effort to responsibly manage the system and reduce wait times. In a statement posted online, the department said interest in the program continues to exceed the number of available spaces. There are 60,500 applications in process already, and wait times for processing are around 33 months. Wow! Up to 66 months over there in Quebec. The program was launched in 2020 when more than 200,000 permanent residents and citizens expressed interest in sponsoring a parent or grandparent to come to Canada. Each year, thousands of people are expressed interest are selected to formally apply. An official with the Immigration Department said the pause will not change the plan to approve up to 15,000 for permanent residents in 2026 and 2027 as part of the government's immigration levels strategy.

Now, the pause on accepting new application is in effect until further notice. So if you have an application in, they will still process it. But if you're going to apply just now, that ain't going to happen. No new applications, but they will still process those that are in already in the system. And yes, they're always wanting people to come to Canada. Canada is so big and underdeveloped, and so there's always that room. You have more room in Canada than America, right? So if your application is already in for sponsored for your mom, not your mom, your parents or your grandparents, no need to worry about that. They will still process those, even though it takes up to what? 33 years would be what? 33 months would be what? 33 months would be how many? 2.5 years or two years or more? Yeah, man, 1 year is what? 12 months? 2 years would be 24. So 24 and 33 now. So 24 and what? Give it 33. But your my producer, I left school from 87, you hear? So go easy on my brain. Okay? Good. All right. So whatever it is, 33 months is what it's going to take them to process that. So you need to understand that's how long it is taking. Yes. Two years and 7 months around about there to get things going. All right. So don't lose hope, my friends who have applied for your parents already and grandparents. If you're in the system already, you're good to go. Unlike that immigrant visa that has been on pause. So how long now? They're going to lift that ban or that pause? People can travel again or apply again. The Jamaican government has announced a 55% average increase in funding for public schools across the island to improve school operations and administration for the upcoming academic year, which is good. More money in the school system. Hundreds of Jamaicans have protested and an agreement with the U.S. that addresses third country national. That ain't going nowhere, so we can keep moving. The Chinese embassy in Jamaica defend its long year. We hear about that already. And the conflict in United States and Iran are blocked in an escalating military standoff. U.S. Central Command has carried out repeated airstrikes on Iranian coastal defense systems and missile sites in the Strait of Hormuz. In relation, Iran's Revolutionary Guard has launched strikes on U.S. military assets across Bahrain, Kuwait, and Jordan, while warning that the strait will remain closed indefinitely. Over 125 million Americans are under severe heat alerts as a historic heat wave breaks in Midwest, South, and East. So again, listeners, be careful and just stay hydrated, because this heat ain't going away. It's not going anywhere, going away anytime soon. Okay. We see where Prime Minister and Dr. Holness formally accepted the 2026 Israel Presidential Award in California, celebrating Jamaica's development of integrated national geopolitical infrastructure to drive data governance and emergency response. All right, great going. And I mentioned last night yesterday morning that Spain announced a list of 60 countries eligible for 90-day visa-free, while 9 Caribbean nations made the list, except Jamaica. We're not on the list. All right. I hope. When name Argentina beat them, I'm going to put it on the list. Yeah, you know, put her on a list, you must get beaten. If Argentina beat, it's going to be a sign that God is not pleased with them for not putting Jamaica on the visa-free list. Okay? Send them a sign, Jesus. Send them a sign. And when they lose, we say, Retro, if you need us, put me up on a list, I'm going to win the World Cup. You know, that's going to happen Sunday, right? If they lose, if Argentina beat them, which I know going to happen, you're going to hear Jamaican. Yeah, man, serving a right. I'm going to put everybody on a visa-free list, but not Jamaicans. Eh, what we doing now? See, they beat them, Argentina. Beat them. Beat them. Flag them with many goals on Sunday, because we are not on the visa-free list. Right, what am I with Jamaicans? Everywhere we must find visa to go to. It's just wrong. We're not all bad people, you know. We know to behave. Oh, boy. What else? You see Marva in Spring Gardens. Good morning, James in Fustic Grove, St. Bess. Maxine in Port Antonio. Rocky in Toronto. Sang in North London. Talking about

0: World Cup, though I thought I read that Jamaica will be one of the countries to co-host the next Women's World Cup. Can you confirm and promote? Yes, we will be taking part in the 2031 Women's World Cup will be played in Jamaica. I think America and Mexico or Costa Rica, somewhere like that. I'll remind you later on. And Canadian airline WestJet is threatening strike in August. Well, try fly now. Try travel now and don't wait until August. Frederick in Balaclava. Bless up yourself. Sean L. Welsh. And I see she's locked in. Can't afford to miss you. Not even one night. Really? The show is that good? Okay. Good to know that you can't afford to miss us even one night. Let me see now, go back to where are we? Why are we looking at public holidays in July? Today, any public holidays going on today? Today is the 15th? No, the 16th. It's, okay. Not really public holiday. Okay, that's fine. What was I looking for? Jamaica to host. Women's FIFA. Yes, in what? When is it? When that? Okay, not a problem. I'll get that for you. So Jamaica will co-host the 2031 FIFA Women's World Cup with the U.S., Mexico, and I got it right, Costa Rica. Yes, marking the first Caribbean hosting role for a senior tournament. Matches will be held at a redeveloped 37,000-seat national stadium in Kingston, featuring a $400 million upgrade to be completed by 2029. So we're going to be doing that for 2029 in time for the 2031 Women's FIFA World Cup. And because we're one of the hosting nations, we automatically qualify to be up among the 48 teams. And I can see reggae girls winning this. Why you don't think so? You don't think, what's her name? Bunny. Can't score enough goal for us to win. I see Jamaica winning this World Cup. And what I'm glad about this World Cup is that I don't have to go ask for nobody's visa. I don't have to ask for a visa to go to Mexico or America or Costa Rica. It's going to be playing right here. The only problem is that they might want to play the finals in America or in Mexico or Costa Rica. Bad mind. But by then, we should be able to get a list. Because we should be able to get visa, don't it? You don't think so? By then, we should be able to get on some free visa list. So let's hope that most of the matches will be played in visa-free areas like Jamaica. But then the finals, chances are they're going to want to have it in U.S. or in Mexico. Most likely America. Hopefully by then, visas will be issued for us to go and be a part of what's going on. Let's take a break as we make the time. What? It is now 12:30 right here on Radio Jamaica, RJR 94 FM. Okay, that's not what I want right there. So let's take a break and come back to you right here inside Diaspora Daybreak.
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6: That's what it is. It is Diaspora Daybreak, and we say good morning to all those who are up and all those who are tuned in. And thanks for your time, thanks for your company, and happy to know that, you know, you take the time out to be up this time of the morning and to stay connected to the rest of the world. Good morning, good morning. Okay, yes, big up Earl Foster from Guardsmen. We say good morning to you and the whole Guardsmen crew. Lizette over there in the Cayman Islands. You say Lizette because you have to get a visa, right? To go to the Cayman. Dahlia in Guysil. Jennifer in Medina. All right. You're on board every night. Merle.

in Brown. No, where is it? Merlene is in St. Anne enjoying the show. Make my morning when I don't want to sleep. All right, that's right. It's not about sleeping. There should be no sleeping during this time of the morning, because that's the reason I am here, to keep us company until such time. All right. So what's on your mind? What's on your mind this morning? What's been on your mind this morning? Feel free to give me a call, 926-2178, 926-7615, 926-8631. Let's have a conversation. Let's talk. Let's talk. Talk to me and tell me what's been on your mind all day long. That burning issue, that burning testimony. Yes, see another one bite the dust. It don't sound right, eh? Music producer Trevor Elliott has died. Trevor Elliott is a music producer who had charted success during the early 1980s with singer like Eddie Fitzroy. He died in Florida earlier this month. He was only 74. His family confirmed his death by posting on social media. Can't catch a break, boy. Everybody that's believing us, morning, noon, and night. All right. Okay. And Kenya has officially opened a resident diplomat mission in Kingston, Jamaica, by its first High Commissioner ambassador to the country. So yes, the setting up shop in Jamaica, and the tickets are available. Tickets will be available from Monday, July 20. For the Civil Emancipation Jubilee, which will take place on July 31 over in St. Anne. So once again, tickets for this event, and it's a free event, but I guess for crowd control, they want to ensure that you have a ticket. So just want to remind you that tickets will go made available as of July 20. And tickets, this control the crowd, and we'll let you know exactly where you can get your tickets, because this is where you also get your free coffee. No, not coffee, free chocolate in the enamel mug. All right, so please save the date and come on down and enjoy. For the past couple of years I've been there, it has been a very lovely cultural event. And we all enjoy ourselves from night until daylight. All right.

All right. What else are we talking about? So what's on your mind? 926-2178, 926-7615, 926-8631 are the numbers to call. Let's talk. I don't know what's on your mind. Talk to me. What's on your mind? Didn't get the news. I wasn't able to catch up on the news today. So quite a few things missed me. Yeah, I was otherwise minded. Plus, you know, getting some sleep, some well-deserved rest. All right. So you can feel free to bring me up to speed as to what you heard that we can talk about right here inside Diaspora Daybreak on Radio Jamaica. All right. Okay. Okay. No, not you. Okay, good. So keep them coming. Keep them coming, listeners. And just talk to me right here inside Diaspora Daybreak.

0: on Radio Jamaica. I think the World Cup fever is kind of, you know, subsiding. I don't know. Yes, Argentina is there, but I'm not getting that a level of excitement as I was getting before. No, and it has nothing to do with France not winning the other day. But let's hear from all callers. Good morning.
1: Good night. How are you doing, Marlon?
0: I'm doing good.
1: Well, good to hear you all the while. Your program is very much informing.
0: Mm-hmm.
1: But then you're on the topic tonight of question asking. Let me turn down this radio. Yes, I like to ask, how many months are in there in each year? Could you help me to get the understanding of how many months in a year?
0: I see, Tomlinson. Are you for real? Are you for real right now?
1: Of course. What are you talking about? I'm an intelligent man.
0: 12 months in a year. 12 months in a year, R.C. Tomlinson. We all know that.
1: Well, let me share it. It is not 12 months in a year. It's 13.
0: No, you get the 13 now.
1: Well, as an intelligent man, you should know this. All right, let me share it, because probably you wouldn't know. But there is a month which is called Pegamenos.
0: And R.C. Tomlinson, with all due respect, I'm not going to entertain that conversation right now, because then I have people listening, and I'm not about to tell people to confuse people right now. We have 12 months in a year: January, February, March, April, May, June, July, August, September, October, November, December. Anything else, I'm not going to entertain, unfortunately.
1: Okay, why you don't
0: want
1: to listen to me?
0: R.C. Tomlinson, anything else? I'm not going to entertain, all right? So if you want to talk about something else, let's have it, but not now and tell me that there are 13 months in a year.
1: Can you open the program? That's why I brought that up. That's my
0: I am telling you, if you're going to come with something to contradict what we have been doing all our lives, then I will not entertain it, R.C. Tomlinson.
1: Well, you know why, finally, before you let me off the program, let me share this with you. This 13 months is in the air.

0: What's on your mind, listeners? Realistically, good morning.
1: It's me, Simon, man.
0: RC. Tom, listen. Not this morning. I'm not going to have it this morning. I'm not going to entertain a conversation other than what I know already. So please. Not this morning, RC Tomlinson. Okay? 94, good morning.
2: Oh, blessed morning.
0: Yes, sir.
2: Wagwan.
0: There, take it easy. What's going with you?
2: Take it easy, you know?
0: Mm-hmm.
2: Easy squeezy, mate. No riot.
0: There you go.
2: Copy a riot a going in the world. One thing quickly.
0: Mm-hmm.
2: If you don't want to say riot, war, rumors.
0: Rumors and rumors of war.
2: As written in Revelation, prophecy fulfilling.
0: Uh-huh.
2: Quickly, I want to say something still between now, you can look on a thing and then you touch my subject.
0: All right.
2: I want to look on section 13, a Jamaica Constitution. I want to read it out to me.
0: I don't have it at my fingertip.
2: You don't have it at your fingertip and we are going to information here. Just hold your finger.
0: Cut,
2: you
0: see it there, Bob? I don't see it. All I'm going to see it.
2: Well, you know, I'm going to tell you something personal.
0: Yes.
2: Because I know you're not fixed still. Because we have a reason to say it. So you answer the elder a little while.
0: Uh-huh.
2: You find you're out of order, you know?
0: Okay.
2: Because talk to us, most of them.
0: Uh-huh.
2: You find they violate international law.
0: Okay.
2: At Section 13 of Jamaica Constitution, mm-hmm, and Article 19,
0: mm-hmm,
2: of international law.
0: Mm-hmm.
2: Jamaica Constitution can't pass both trial, you know.
0: Why?
2: But international law cover the world.
0: Okay.
2: See? And everyone have the right to freedom of the press and to express themselves. It's stated with, and this country

0: like the calling program, without interference. Whether you, as a talk show host, want to agree or a man express himself or not, them have that right. They should make the man express himself.
1: I must allow a caller to come on this program and try to convince me and the listeners that there are 13 months in a year.
0: Yes, so you don't
1: when we have even children listening to the program.
0: Listen me now. You say it's 12 months, which all I will learn through the Eurocentric education. Well, we get congregate that you could have speak up to me. Well, the man enlighten you, I show you something, and you don't want to hear. Oh, you should have asked him how in the 20 days I make him defend himself in a month. You know, because everything we get, I know. A Eurocentric teaching, you don't get a black

0: violate international law, it's so the interest of the private one media that is not state one, you know, and our political affiliation, you know. You must be wise what you do with the public. And not in the radio station or the press in Jamaica don't have the right to violate international law, you know, and then can add, not take off to these law, you know. So make you hold that in our mind. And when we sit down in the driving seat, you know, we talk to our one another upright, you know, and don't disrespect, you know, because the man said love is kind and love is true and love is not rude. To me, I have brethren with us reason monkey says. When we call to talk about, you know, me see one headline of brown. Because I not even know if you can believe the press no more. Say, the pepper spray, the member of parliament of West Kingston, the police do that. And it occurred through a fatal shooting in Tivoli Garden. Now, when you look at it, the government of the day, them say shoot to kill, meet Jamaica, a young police standing say, you figure I'm mad. Right? That is a fatal shooting. We go on down the south. The government empower the police to do where they are doing.
1: I can't recall any government in this country giving the police officers the go-ahead to shoot to kill. I can't recall any right. government. What I do recall yeah. is that the prime minister said was that, and even the minister of national security, when the police come for you, don't resist. All right, because you're either going to face, I'm paraphrasing, you can either face the judge or your maker. You decide. But at no point in time have I heard any government in this country to giving the police orders to go and shoot to kill.
0: And say, all right, we love all your shape, the public discourse on Naya Defense. Well, may I say, I know the police force. Foundation was founded to stop protest, slave rebellion. Right? And that the police force was created for. Now you have a protest down in a Western Kingston, you know, and the parliamentarian gets pepper spray. In 2021, when the police, so them Mr. Magwan like, are the first police for pepper spray people. When the police did spray the Rasta Princess Nzinga, in a public taxi. I wonder if Jamaica remember that, when the police force did do that. To a little cool princess, who she have dreadlocks then. And pepper spray her in the car. I don't just know police are going with that. You know? I don't just know police are going with that, you know? So the theater shooting are going by the police, you know, see? But them say, the police say, they might get rid of crime or criminal. You know, and this politician now go with the people. Why never go on the police side? If in the go when other ministers when in the go down there, he shouldn't go by the police side. Him stand up with the people who demonstrate. You know, anything could happen, shot could have bust in a number, pepper spray could have gone, you know. Shot could have bust, cause when some protests are gone, anyone can fling stone or anything off by police them, you know. And them can with them mad devils can bust fire. You know, the congregation and kill people, you know. So we must be wise what we're doing in this country, that the government empower the police force, you know. Everything we see the police force are do, you know. And the government empower them to do so, them couldn't do so. So now that the parliamentarian get a dose of the pepper spray, me that love to sign out to him and our member of parliament, that we the public face that every day from the police force, you know. This brutal act, torturing. You know, see? So, one thing with me that love a human being, when say, when some see him on the YouTube, I mean, I was not too long. I was about in here with milk and all them type of things. One thing with me that love, no nine brother and sister, can get to experience what it is, you know, what we are feeling all the time.
1: And you see, while I can't speak to the issue because I wasn't there, all that we are. Going off is what has been reported to us, whether via mainstream media or what we've seen on social media. And what we get to understand is

that he was, the minister was pepper sprayed by a police officer during a very intense standoff in the vicinity of the Darling Street police station downtown. Now, was he pepper sprayed? Was he pepper sprayed intentionally or accidentally? I couldn't say because what? I wasn't there. And you have to understand that when the police force, members of the police force come under intense, threat. When there's a threat to their lives and their surroundings, they're going to respond accordingly. Whether they're going to respond using tear gas, pepper spray in this instance, or bullets. They're going to do that. And we see this happens right across the world.

0: make a call, and right there is a judgment call on the spot. We see it in America where the I think they put a hold right now where the ICE agents can't just shoot at vehicles anymore because they have claimed the lives of two individuals in less than maybe a week or two. So they say, you know what, they're stopping and they're shooting at vehicles. No, we're not supporting it. And as I'm saying, if you as an individual, Lloyd, if you come under threat, if you're on the road and you come under threat, you're going to defend yourself. And that's what I think the police officers did.
1: If you can defend yourself.
0: If you can defend yourself, you're going to do that. And as I said, I can't speak to it because I wasn't there. We're getting the account of the minister. And I'm not sure if there was a statement that's been put out as yet, because I didn't follow up the news today as it relates to from the police high command.
2: True.
0: Yeah, but it, as I said, it's very unfortunate because a lot of times things, the way we handle things, the way we respond to it, it could have been done another way.
1: So we, the public,
0: yes,
1: you can look on this and know, as you stated, look while say you weren't there and you never did it neither.
0: Mm-hmm.
1: And the public, most of the people, them we are here about it and never did it.
0: Never did it, right?
1: We get the news from the old gatekeeper,
0: mm-hmm.
1: Social media.
0: Mm-hmm. Right. And you know what too? I think before you go, the essence of what I hear that happened, and this is from a lot of folks, so it seems as if this is what really happened, where there was an exchange between the police officer and a woman, right? And then the woman ran behind Mr. McKenzie, and as such, that's how he got sprayed, because I mean, maybe it was a woman they were intending to spray. But because the woman took cover behind Mr. McKenzie now, using my as a shield, and him gets pepper sprayed.
1: Why the woman never took cover behind an expert?
0: Because she feels that going behind the minister, going behind the MP, she'd be more secure, because they would not even think of doing such an act to the MP.
1: In Jamaica, if the MP the skin of the oppressor, probably with that.
0: Yeah, because most of the times, you know, Lloyd, to be honest with you, we have seen a lot, we have seen it happens in foreign countries a lot, where political representatives, political leaders, prime ministers and MPs have been targets by even regular citizens, especially in Europe, in England. A man will just walk past and slap an MP or a prime minister with a pie in his face, just like that. It happens all the time. But we hardly see or hear of Jamaican politicians being armed, whether by security forces or regular citizens. But abroad, foreign MPs get slapped in their face with pies and shoes all the time.
1: So this honorable police brethren who use the papers today, we the public are watching, could not go touch him to his parliamentarian, or it could have been done accidentally still, you know, to me.
0: That's what I'm saying. I want to believe, you see, how we treat our parliamentarians in Jamaica, because when Mona talk about, say, Prime Minister come or MP or come opposition, I can't recall from I've been on in Jamaica, I can't recall hearing of a politician being attacked by civilians. No, it might have happened and I don't know about it, but I can't recall that happening. So for the MP to be pepper sprayed, I think it's because the woman took cover. And then the policeman never realized, say, hey, him rush run behind him and him get the spray.
1: Yeah, you know, it's in the skin of the oppressor. Probably the policeman is not recognizing, but everyone are black.
0: Mm.
1: You know, so I'm different.
0: I hear you.
1: Yeah, so the whole are black, I know, and Desi black.
0: Mm-hmm.
1: Police no more recognize him.
0: Yeah. And can I tell you, I wouldn't be surprised in the Lloyd if the police officer was Mr. McKenzie, never know Mr. McKenzie, you know.
1: Alright.
0: It could be a young police officer who we really don't know Because I as much as I'm in

0: broadcasting, as much as I've been in broadcasting, how many years now, 30-odd years, I go some places, and some police officers say, oh, Mr. Markland, I know you're from RJR. You go to some other place and say, who are you? Never hear the name, sir. I don't know you. Never hear that name before.
1: So, let me really attest to you now. Because all of me, all of me see I go on ignorant among us as a family. You know? A black kingdom of people. I just ignorant with the Aguan. Amongst and the police.
0: Yeah.
1: The civilian. But at the government, at the state, and them empower the people. We the people do have no power, you know, we don't have no gun. And it's a gun, it's a gun thing around the world. It's a the government of Jamaica gun them rule by, you know, the armed force, you know. Man, there's the 60-odd guys you see in a parliament, you know, in a jacket and tie. The armed force can remove any one of them, you know. Because them don't have no gun to tackle the armed force. So the armed force have the power of the gun world.
0: Yeah.
1: So we are calling upon the event before that to bring down this gun world, you know.
0: Bring this judgment.
1: This armament to them, you know. You know, see, because the man says, so this world has created total destruction. It's gun production. It's a total destruction of humanity, of mankind. You know, see, it's gun an enemy to man. Gun snuff out people's life out of them.
0: No, you know, it's not gun, you know. It's not gun. A gun put rest on a table.
1: Yeah.
0: Or a gun in a vault.
1: Yeah.
0: Is of no harm to anyone. None whatsoever. So a gun locked in a safe or in its holster is of no danger to anyone.
1: So what would you say? Now go ask a question, two we are talking to it still.
0: What
1: would you say the gun is a wicked invention?
0: No, I wouldn't say that either.
1: Where that is?
0: The heart of men is desperately wicked. Same use a gun as a weapon.
1: Them say all prospect pleases him. Only men is vile. So why would not be vile?
0: Why you have to be vile?
1: The man say guilty, vile, and helpless. We are with black people, that, you know. I'm not very innocent, you know. I want to iniquity. This is somehow we come here from turn yourself. You know, set a beast, a killer for one and another, you know. So the man say guilty, vile, and helpless we, but spotless lamb of God is he, you know. The atonement could it be, you know. So I could turn onto black consciousness, you know.
0: Yeah.
1: Rastafari, Gavian, Rastafari. We don't have no blood from we, you know.
0: Right.
1: Every other religion and movements in the world, they are full of our blood. We are the only man, righteous man, left on creation, you know. The whole of them are fraud, you know. So this Eurocentric government, our system of government, where we are living under, we are the political and economic, you know, see, and education system of English.
0: It's
1: a cancer to us, because it sets us up amongst ourselves. Labour rights and PMP don't unite us as a people, you know. It divides us. And set us against ourselves. You know? That it do. So we are called a black unity now amongst ourselves.
0: Alright.
1: And done as a nation of people. But we won't turn on to righteousness and love ourselves.
0: I can't tell you, boss.
1: Them they tell our father, you know, Marcus Garvey, Winston Churchill, you know, him say, when putting a black people, which is colonialism and imperialism, to go check with thousands. No one here, you know, thousands are race. I hear through years that. You hear the way the man say, that will take with thousands of years. But the man say, we never put in at us, we never pluck it out, you know? With black consciousness, black culture.
0: All right.
1: See, that's why I call upon you, you know, as a black doctor host who share public discourse and filter stories, you know? The press even control our mindset and how we think. So it's so important a man like you is as a doctor host. To your own people, because you know the history of the world, you know. Because to be in a talk show host and a simple something, you know, you have to hear the plight of the people. So you know the history of the world, and that's why you sit down in that seat.
0: Who tell us to sit down?
1: Eh?
0: Who tell us to sit down?
1: You know, I sit down here and stand up, because you know, you call upon the young man, because they're strong.
0: The wrong man, because you are strong.
1: And the old man,
0: Can have wisdom.
1: time know the way.
0: Mm-hmm. Mm-hmm.
1: So the man say young can't bring old.
0: Mm.
1: A old bring young.
0: A old bring young.
1: So young can't come both from the old. That's why the man say, remove not the ancient landmark.
0: Mm-hmm.
1: The grassroots of the earth is doing a problem.
0: Yes, sir.
1: It's what I deal with.
0: Mm-hmm.
1: So all we are going in the country, I just black, I kill black. Ignorance. Yeah. Among yourselves, you know.
0: Ignorance.
1: That true spirit of brotherhood among ourselves. You know, because the police force is not with us, the people. They are only here to protect the rich and wealthy people of this country, you know.
0: Mm-hmm.
1: They are they protect I and I.
0: People. Yeah.
1: Informal community, how them call squatters. Mm-hmm. But this could go on uptown, you know.
0: Yes.
1: This couldn't go on above crossroad, you know.
0: What couldn't go on above crossroad?
1: This protest, how you see, go on with fatal killing in the garrison.
0: No, man, protest go on. They may have demonstration up Emancipation Park where they and all these kind of things.
1: Emancipation Park and uptown.
0: Okay. That Middletown.
1: Yeah, sample, you know. So what may I say still?
0: Yes.
1: Overall, we need to truly find power that spirit of brotherhood and sisterhood amongst ourselves. You know, mm-hmm. as a family.
0: Mm-hmm.
1: But they may educate us, you know, say, we are one.
0: Right.
1: You know? One black royal family. That will last, you know, with culture, black consciousness, a sense of black pride
0: mm-hmm.
1: amongst ourselves as a people.
0: All right.
1: And I used to tell me, say, in the 30s, King Emmanuel, so say, in the 30s, they could have seen a love
0: mm-hmm.
1: amongst us.
0: Right.
1: Like you touch one black man at judgment, that's what I'm talking about. You touch one black woman at judgment.
0: Judgment.
1: Yeah?
0: Yes.
1: But no, in say, you can't see everything gone.
0: Mm-hmm.
1: You know, unity amongst we.
0: Mm-hmm.
1: You know, if we talk right, yeah, so. Yeah, labor rights and yeah, PMP. So nothing can go on. And looking at it, if labor rights are dealing with a project right now, and he's not in a power, when the next party come in a power, it's stall, no matter how good it is.
0: Mm-hmm.
1: That is how politics run in this country.
0: Mm-hmm.
1: You see what I'm dealing?
0: Yeah.
1: So none of them are there to serve our interests as the poor and the have not, we black people. Who have suffered from the Bible days to slavery till now.
0: Mm-hmm.
1: You talk the truth, we don't have suffered too long.
0: That's true.
1: Yeah?
0: Yeah.
1: So we have suffered, we say, can we take oath, so we prefer, you have a generation of people, so them prefer follow Buster Mantia Mandy till end dead, which mm-hmm. is the current politics of them two political parties, you know.
0: Mm-hmm.
1: And we say, none of them don't mean you no good.
0: Mm-hmm.
1: You don't know young Andrew Wallness and I talk about Mark Golding. And see, the next party are now running in power, can't help you know.
0: Mm-hmm.
1: Them can't help you know, they have nothing, they must couple something to feed themselves, you know, to go put them in a power.
0: Mm-hmm.
1: Before them can't help you know. She don't have Melissa blow down there. Labour right now, PMP can't help you know, not help you know. Why
0: mm-hmm.
1: we can't see ourselves? Why we can't see ourselves?
0: Mm-hmm.
1: We in a serious position, you know. No one, no love, we are no one, no one to it. You know, the man should remember England, America, one. They link to them, pluck out your fingernail, do real man are evil, you know. They don't want we, and man, so what make it dangerous, we don't want ourselves. They see position marina, every day we fight against ourselves, you know.
0: Mm-hmm.
1: Every day we crucify God.
0: Mm-hmm.
1: So when we crucify one another and kill one another and done evil to one another, at the maker we done it.
0: Mm-hmm.
1: We do it too. So mm-hmm. when we see one another, we see the man, we see mm-hmm. our maker.
0: Mm-hmm.
1: He asks me why I know he lives within our heart.
0: Right.
1: So when we do good to one another, we do good to God.
0: Mm-hmm. Yeah?
1: Yeah. But then, Mr. God, that's also spirit, you know. That's why we're so brutal in this judgment to one another, to flesh and blood.
0: Mm-hmm.
1: And everything where a man in that same prayer find the spirit, you know, my brethren.
0: Mm-hmm.
1: That we fulfill in our flesh.
0: In our flesh.
1: Yeah. So we are running from flesh and blood, bro.
0: Yeah.
1: Yeah? That's why Christ is telling disciples, say, spirit have not flesh and blood. As you see him. When mm-hmm. he wrote on the third day, because a flesh and blood, then see a come and them said, then see Duffy, good. That man has to come touch me, man, give me fish and bread, to see me see him, man.
0: Mm-hmm.
1: When I prophet said, no longer did Thomas deny. When he came up, he pushed me on the
0: inside.
1: Yeah, when he saw the on the feet on the side, you know. So make we wake up to the reality of a God in flesh and blood, you know, as God Sakara I declare, you know.
0: All right.
1: Right is God in flesh.
0: Yeah.
1: And in of wrong is Satan, you know. So right is standard. And when we do wrong, we make we self a devil, you know, right? Wrong is Satan, you know. So that's how we identify God in flesh and blood.
0: All right. Who
1: is God, you know?
0: Yeah.
1: And say those that is born of God is born of God. And those that is born of the devil is born of the devil. There are two people in the world, right?
0: And good and evil.
1: So we're calling upon all children of the right. We stand up right and now, because the man say, who shall go to that pure land of rest? All who love the right, you know? We are the heavenly children. So make we turn to right, you know?
0: Yeah.
1: Righteousness could lead you. Nothing else couldn't carry more than love.
0: Right.
1: Yeah? So make we turn to love, no man.
0: Right.
1: And say, love and all laws. And prophet commandments. There's too much commandments in the world. All the government make laws and things. The man say, if you don't end them from love, then not have no way to go, you know? Vain. You understand?
0: Yes, sir.
1: So make we find forward love. Love, wonderful love. Love of Christ to me. Love, wonderful love.

0: see.
1: I
0: have the heavens above.
1: Is love for me.
2: Yes, I.
1: People depend on him.
2: Yes.
1: It's my honor, but people and the man say, all gone, but your life not gone.
2: True.
1: Bobo Santi, Bobo Dread still there, black people still there. That's why they're boast about resilience, you know.
2: Mm-hmm.
1: We're already in this judgment, yeah. So they come talk about, we are resilient people. I'm not the Indian, not the Chinese, not the
2: white. All right, Lloyd.
1: Black people.
2: Bless
1: so
2: up.
1: We are working out for cheap labor. So they don't mean us no good.
2: All right.
1: So make me mean yourself good.
2: Respect.
1: Man. And turn to Gabia Rastafari.
2: At you.
1: Take care of the people.
2: Respect. I tell you. Good morning. Okay. Can't hold up no longer. Good morning.
3: Hello.
2: Yes.
3: Good night, sir.
2: Yes. Good morning.
3: Yes. Let me turn off the radio.
2: Mm-hmm.
3: Yes, ma'am.
4: Good morning.
3: Yes. Let me turn off the radio.
4: Uh-huh.
3: Yes, ma'am. I see what's trying to explain something to you, and you never give him a chance to explain it. Are you hearing me?
2: I'm hearing you.
3: Right. So, I check things for myself, and then I find out that we don't know who wrong or who right. So, I'm going to ask you now. We're going to do the comments, you know, and see if we can come up with the right answer. And how many weeks in 1 month?
2: And I you know what?
3: Answer me, man. Answer
2: maybe,
3: me, man.
2: Maybe.
3: No, hold on.
2: You see, one thing I have a very, and people will tell you, and I'm not going to dance around it this morning. I have a very short fuse when it comes on to certain things. And
3: yeah,
2: if
3: man,
2: and hold on, listen, because I don't want you to say I'm rude. I'm gonna put it out there before I either discontinue this conversation or something.
3: What?
2: But okay. What I'm simply saying, caller, all my life and all your life, going to school to know, we've been taught that there are 12 months in a year.
3: Right.
2: No, and I am not. No, I. No, listen. No. I am not
3: listen,
2: going to.
3: Just listen to me.
2: But listen, but what I'm trying to do is to save you time.
3: No,
2: I am not going to entertain.
3: Because,
2: I am not
3: know,
2: going to entertain a conversation for you to try and convince me or anybody else that there are 13 months in the year.
3: You're afraid.
2: Anything you want to say?
3: Right. Because look here now. Let me just with one good thing for you. 4 weeks make a 1 month. 12 months make a year. Them say 52 weeks make 1 year. And if you calculate 4 into 52, you get 13. So RC is right. Same like all them said. You listening to me, sir?

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0: Right, and we are still here inside Diaspora Daybreak, and the phone lines are going. Good morning. Good morning.
5: Hello, good morning.
0: Morning.
5: Good morning, Mr. Mark and Action Edward.
0: How are you this morning?
5: I am doing good.
0: Good, good, good. And to whom am I speaking?
5: I am not going to say my name right now.
0: Okay.
5: I have been listening to you from Bergamon time.
0: Mm-hmm.
5: Because this morning, I always try to get to you, know, since you started on back on Arja.
0: Okay.
5: But I could not get through. So I don't know why I got through this morning.
0: You got through this morning. I'm happy to have you this morning.
5: Right. And I enjoy your program at night.
0: Thank you.
5: I depend on your program at night.
0: Really?
5: Yes.
0: Wow.
5: When you left, when Bergamon time, I have a neighbor who used to listen to you, and she couldn't find you, and one day I heard you on a gospel station.
0: Right.
5: And I told her, and she said, okay, I'll have to, you know, start listening.
0: Mm-hmm.
5: But my radio doesn't function well on RGR.
0: Okay.
5: I get through.

0: with every other station.
1: Really?
0: Except RJR. So when I put it on RJR, I don't move it.
1: Okay.
0: Because it's very difficult to
1: get it back. Okay.
0: Right. Mm-hmm. So I didn't bother to even follow you at that time. So when I heard you came back the other day, no, I said yes.
1: Mm-hmm.
0: So I told her about you again, but because of the time factor,
1: right, not able to challenging for it to be obsolete, eh?
0: Right,
1: I understand.
0: But I am able to.
1: Mm-hmm. That's good.
0: And then you came just in time to help with what I'm going through because I lost my mother at the time when you started.
1: My condolences and prayers.
0: Thank you so much.
1: Let's keep the good memories alive, yeah?
0: Yes. Mm-hmm. And the song with Jada Monroe.
1: Uh-huh.
0: I went on YouTube and found the song.
1: Uh-huh.
0: Yes, so I use it to help with my grief.
1: Okay.
0: Is it
1: working?
0: Yes, man.
1: Okay.
0: Because it reminds me that the fact that I'm still healthy.
1: Mm-hmm.
0: She was my everything, my mother.
1: Your mom.
0: She was my everything.
1: Wow.
0: She was over 80.
1: Wow.
0: She was almost 90, but it's like she was
1: your father. Everything, eh?
0: She was my everything. She was my true love.
1: Mm-hmm.
0: Everything. I know no other love but hers.
1: Wow.
0: So, you know, so I use this song now to mm-hmm. help with my grief. And mm-hmm. it's really working because every time I think about the song,
1: mm-hmm.
0: it reminds me that, you know, even though she's gone, you are still alive, so mm-hmm. keep going.
1: Oh yes,
0: don't
1: life
0: make you unhealthy. Don't
1: yes
0: make you sick.
1: Right.
0: And God is good that I am still healthy.
1: Mm-hmm.
0: I'm still, you know, I have no known illness. So
1: right.
0: Use it
1: right
0: as a plus and keep going.
1: Keep going. Don't give up, man. You gotta keep going.
0: Right.
1: That's good.
0: So you would imagine, oh, I feel about senior citizens.
1: Mm-hmm.
0: I realize, oh, you deal with Gio. Because
1: mm-hmm.
0: I told you, I listen to you all.
1: Oh, Sir Jill, yeah, I haven't heard from him in a while. I guess he's trying to get through, but not getting through.
0: Right.
1: Yes.
0: And a lot of people sometimes in the past would get a little bit overbearing with Jill. And I used to say, but, you know, these people are senior citizens.
1: Yeah. And we're going to get there. We're going to get there one day, you know.
0: But somehow we don't think we're going to reach senior citizens.
1: That too.
0: Okay.
1: That too.
0: Senior citizens are not able to do things.
1: That's true.
0: Mm-hmm. So this man, Gio,
1: mm-hmm.
0: reached 90, is able to take up a phone.
1: Yes.
0: And make calls with mm-hmm. us to respect it.
1: Yes.
0: All right. RC now is another one.
1: Mm-hmm.
0: He can be a little bit overwhelming.
1: Mm-hmm.
0: However, he's also a senior.
1: Mm-hmm.
0: And a lot of people criticize him. Sometimes mm-hmm. it's a little bit overbearing for me, too.
1: Mm-hmm.
0: Donovan also can be a little bit overbearing also. Mm-hmm. He's a senior person, might not be as old as RC,
1: mm-hmm.
0: and but all of them together, mm-hmm. they all took time out.
1: Mm-hmm.
0: This is a program that comes on at a time that people need to sleep.
1: Mm-hmm.
0: And RC know how to dial number mm-hmm. and get through even faster than me, who's mm-hmm. younger than him.
1: Mm-hmm.
0: So for him to keep doing this,
1: mm-hmm.
0: it, as I said, it can be overbearing, Mr. Markland.
1: But you see, I don't have a problem with them calling in, and when they call, if and you're right, I will accommodate whatever. But at the same time, you see, I don't even think it's a cognitive issue or mental issue. When they go off in certain areas and trying to convince otherwise, that is where I draw the line.
0: Right.
1: That is where I draw the line.
0: I understand. What
1: when it comes on to because all these years, because
0: this not just a man here.
1: Yes.
0: No fool.
1: No. Lord is no fool either.
0: Lord, I'm talking
1: no. No, he's no fool.
0: A lot of people take Lord for an idiot.
1: No, Lord knows exactly what he's...
0: This Rastaman Lloyd.
1: You know what he's saying.
0: This Rastaman Lloyd. There are times when the things are...
1: Sometimes it go off, yes, but for
0: right.
1: the most part...
0: Sometimes it can sound a little bit rude.
1: Mm-hmm.
0: Put out his
1: views.
0: Ideas.
1: Mm-hmm.
0: However, you are always patient
1: mm-hmm.
0: to accommodate him. Some
1: mm-hmm.
0: of the cultural hosts get really... you know, annoyed of him, but what I noticed, all of them coming to him now.
1: You realize what's happening now? Yes,
0: they are
1: yes.
0: now accepting him more and more. No, what I'm saying, and what I notice.

0: even when he's offline and even when he sounds a little bit gritty and a mm-hmm. little bit rude, you know, sometimes even like Leanne would caution him
1: mm-hmm.
0: and other talk show hosts would caution him
1: mm-hmm.
0: and then he would go back, you know, and mm-hmm. you know, I'm just playing around. He would yeah. give it all him feel. It's not a disrespect.
1: Right, right, right.
0: He will apologize
1: right.
0: in his own way.
1: Right,
0: you
1: right,
0: know.
1: Right.
0: So let me go back to RC now.
1: Mm-hmm.
0: RC now, this is the same thing. RC can be very overwhelming. He calls almost every program because
1: mm-hmm.
0: I'm an ardent listener of this radio station.
1: Mm-hmm.
0: I don't listen to no other radio station.
1: Mm-hmm.
0: But this one. So for RC, he, as I said, he moves around to all the radio stations.
1: Mm-hmm.
0: Some of them give him a timeline
1: mm-hmm.
0: because they get used to his style
1: mm-hmm.
0: of wanting to be on the program. And like the day program, they give him a timeline. They say, okay, you have 2 minutes, you have
1: mm-hmm.
0: 1 minute. And he obeys.
1: Mm-hmm.
0: So with him calling tonight, no. This whole thing with this 13-month thing, I heard it all my life.
1: Mm-hmm.
0: I was taught for 12 months, but mm-hmm. I heard it 13 months all my life.
1: Mm-hmm.
0: I know it's going to attract other people to call and talk about this 13 months, because it is in, it is around. It goes around all my life, as I said.
1: Mm-hmm.
0: So other people are going to come and call about it if you entertain him.
1: Mm-hmm.
0: However, you are in control.
1: Mm-hmm.
0: You are the person that is doing the program.
1: Mm-hmm.
0: And especially the fact that he's a senior citizen.
1: Mm-hmm.
0: I don't think you should cut him off.
1: What
0: you should have done, I
1: mm-hmm.
0: think, in my own belief,
1: mm-hmm.
0: give him a timeline now. And because I noticed you were saying to him, I'm not going to do this. You have something else to speak about, and he would not go to the next topic.
1: Mm-hmm.
0: So what you should have done now, give him a timeline with the topic that he's on, because as Rasta said, Lloyd, we are all free of our expression.
1: So I should give him a timeline to tell us that there are 13 months in the year.
0: God, this is the way he feels, and he's
1: okay.
0: not the only person. See,
1: okay.
0: The next person who came on is another senior, you know,
1: mm-hmm.
0: and he wanted to get to this 13. So give him a timeline.
1: Okay.
0: Now, and said, okay, RC, I'm going to give you a minute. Because this is what they do with
1: to
0: him.
1: To tell us about the 13 months in the year.
0: Let me give you a minute to say what you want to
1: okay.
0: say about this 13 months.
1: All right.
0: And when he's finished, now give him a timeline, you know, because he's not going to finish.
1: Okay.
0: And other people want to call.
1: Mm-hmm.
0: This other man also who came on with the 13 months,
1: mm-hmm.
0: if it is in your view that they are moving off your line of topic,
1: mm-hmm.
0: or you can't accommodate this anymore, then you throw it out
1: mm-hmm.
0: before the next person comes on and say, listen, no, I'm not going to do this anymore. You understand what I'm saying? Because with Donovan, I sometimes would get a little bit overbearing with the herb thing.
1: Mm-hmm.
0: And I noticed when you came on, you categorically let him understand your position. And you were right.
1: Mm-hmm.
0: Because these things, who is the doctor? So you are controlling this program.
1: Mm-hmm.
0: So when you entertain people coming to tell people what to take in their bodies, or whether he has some good things, and he's always saying that he got it from the books, or whether you are not willing to entertain it.
1: Mm-hmm.
0: Because this can be dangerous to people when you don't know.
1: To an extent, is it in Jamaica? What I'm going to say might sound a way, but you see, in Jamaica, to an extent, we have too much freedom of speech. You know why I say that?
0: I think so too.
1: Because in other parts of the world, when I was doing radio in Canada, I dare not come on the radio without not being a certified counselor and offer any form of advice.
0: Exactly.
1: I dare not come on the radio in Toronto,
0: exactly.
1: Canada, as not being a certified counselor and offer any form of advice, one way or another.
0: Exactly.
1: And the
0: so,
1: fact that we can come on the radio in Jamaica and tell people what to drink, what to eat, how many times of day, and what it good for, what no good for. And at the same time, those who are telling you what to drink and eat, them say one turn around dead.
0: Exactly.
1: So you understand me?
0: So we're not
1: bashing anybody, but I'm just saying, to an extent,
0: right,
1: we have too much of a freedom
0: Donovan,
1: of speech, and that is the reason.
0: Donovan, and you know why I love Donovan? He's not rude.
1: And that is the reason we have people all over social media, even on the very radio station.
0: Right.
1: They come here and they will tell you, if you're not careful, they will tell you where to go as the host, they will want to speak about the management of the station. They want

0: even the one prime minister.
1: Right.
0: They have said so much derogatory things even about our first female prime minister, Portia Simpson Miller.
1: You know, I heard
0: exactly.
1: Said, even Portia Simpson.
0: Exactly.
1: This woman,
0: because of this thing we call freedom of speech. Yes.
1: This existing prime minister, whether we agree to Labour Party or JLP Party, the fact remains that he is the prime minister.
0: And this is because we have too much freedom of speech.
1: I'm not a politician, and I don't speak politics. I don't come up and see my mother, my parents doing politics. However, my mother never missed a vote.
0: You know what?
1: But she never got into this politics thing.
0: Not to cut you, but I heard on another station the other day when the Governor General came out, because I mean he did a surgery, and there was the Honourable Custer Sotolorium Stedman Fuller was acting in his stead for a while, and when he came out to do something, what was it? It was a ceremonial opening of Parliament. And because he was there, he was assisted by a cane, walking cane, and because his delivery of the throne speech wasn't what we're accustomed to, mm-hmm. I heard another radio announcer went on the station that he works on, and when he was through, if I was the Governor General, I would crawl under my bed. You understand what I'm saying? Because of what? We have this thing, freedom of speech, and we think we can just talk about
1: exactly.
0: anybody and tell anybody anything.
1: Yes.
0: And they must sop it up. We're not.
1: Freedom of speech, that is why I said you, because RC wasn't being rude.
0: No, he wasn't
1: so
0: being rude, but
1: and I noticed Donovan too. Donovan
0: may have a short fuse of foolishness. Me not lie. Me have a short fuse of foolishness.
1: And as much as we're
0: senior citizens, you as an individual, you still have a responsibility to caution them. Though they're up in age, I might be thinking certain things. You don't entertain it.
1: He knows who to play with.
0: Thank you. Thank you. Thank you.
1: He knows that he's not to go longer than this,
0: and they know who they can call with their foolishness.
1: So even
0: and who they can't call,
1: and kind of trying to ease him up, but at the same time, he knows where to go with this lengthy journey of this thing.
0: Of course,
1: he knows who to call, and you are in control of the program. Continue to control your program.
0: I don't know of any other country in the world that come and entertain this 13 months foolishness.
1: I heard it all my life.
0: So make them stay there. I'm not entertaining it, and I make no apologies for it.
1: I'm not
0: entertaining because children are listening, and when children say, "Mommy, but I heard it on RJR that there are 13 months in a year." This
1: exactly.
0: people go school tomorrow morning and turn the whole school upside down.
1: Exactly.
0: Because of foolishness.
1: So because this is an international thing, and it's not Jamaica alone listening to
0: exactly.
1: you. So far, and all the calendars showing 12 months in the year. You go on the phone, it's the same 12 months in the year. However, people, they have it. You have a lot of people with different religions.
0: And they're going to stay right there with it.
1: Exactly. So that is why I said, all right, give him a talent, give me a minute with this, and then move to another topic. And if he's not willing to move on to another topic,
0: that two minutes might be the 2 minutes when a child is listening and get confused.
1: But as I said, you are going to make your statement and let it be.
0: And not entertaining the 13 months in the year.
1: We're moving on to another topic.
0: Thank you. Thank you.
1: Well,
0: and if they're not moving,
1: what you were going to do, insist that he move on to another, or else you're going to cut him.
0: Well, no. You call me the 13 month argument. I will not entertain it.
1: You have to shut it down, no, because somebody else is going to call.
0: And that's what I did.
1: Right, you have to shut it down, no. Don't cut them off. Then listen, no. If you are willing to speak about something else. Because you are not.
0: What if him call me now and tell me, say, did you know that dog is not really dog? Dog is cat. Okay then. Have a good morning.
1: I like your style, and I like how you control the program, and it's very informative. I learned so much.
0: Thank you.
1: And in fact, I'm learning.
0: You're learning.
1: You're not only doing here. You are, you're in the diaspora. You're giving news even to Africa. Like the Mali African news.
0: I'm missing me drop Africa pan line.
1: Yes. So. But Lyle is such an interesting human being.
0: Yes,
1: he
0: is.
1: A lot of people get overbearing with him, but this man is no fool. And
0: we
1: I must go
0: that.
1: Back to Donovan

0: I must give Donovan the thumbs up. He's a very disciplined person, in spite of the fact that some people, he has his own style of, you know, delivery, and sometimes he's a little bit confused, sometimes he jumbled up everybody together. But I notice you're tolerant, and as I said, he's very mannerable.
1: Yes.
0: He's not disrespectful.
1: All right, thank you.
0: Yes, man, and I'm here listening to you.
1: Yes, and I do hope that your morning will turn into dancing in short order, yeah?
0: Okay, I will text you one of these days, but I'm not in for the text right now.
1: No problem.
0: You know,
1: whatever works best for you.
0: Program, you give it balance. We can call, we can text.
1: Thank you.
0: So if we don't have the WhatsApp, we can call.
1: And if you don't have,
0: this is and the program.
1: Awesome.
0: Like
1: good to have you.
0: Me get you.
1: Come a call and defend the 13 months, eh? All right.
0: No, I'm not defending the 13 months, really. No, because I believe in my 12 months.
1: All right.
0: No, man, I'm not defending the 12, I'm defending the fact.

0: May God bless you, and you know, may God cover you in your going out and your coming in.
1: Thank you. Keep going, yeah?
0: You're welcome.
1: All right.
0: Thank you too.
2: Okay. I know you're tired, but you ain't done yet.

0: yes, keep going, keep going, keep going at 1:40 in the morning. Good morning to you.
1: Morning, Martin.
0: Yes.
1: Yes, I wonder if I can get a chance, no?
0: Yes, you can talk.
1: I just say, Tingo, man. I said, oh, you go. Me have enough experience, man. But they are from 53 until now. So, if me come on a program, me like program, talk show program, you know. And the first time me get the chance to go in a CV, me told them, Simon, when we have the dengue, because me have books here, we have dengue 1, dengue 2, dengue 3. When the doctors, them say, me come inside and me sit outside, they was like, oh, this is come on. And Simon said, no, man, he's here for reasons. Reasons. You don't tell them, I tell them the thing, you know. So if you, when you came, you was talking about a little herbs and little this and that, and you know, God, me grew up in our home, and my father was a practitioner, my mother was a midwife. So books are here. Me share, me not collect money, me share. So me come on a man program, and him say, none of that. None of that. Because the doctor and the law, if you notice, you know, the doctors and lawyers not call your program and give no advice, you know. They don't call. Because this is where they get their fear. Livelihood from, so they don't give information. So long as you can give, you get yourself in problem, and so long as you can go sick and go to KPH, go chew down and pack up and complain about not having bed and all this. It's quite okay to people. In 2 Peter 2 and verse 19, you know, it says, you know, they promise us freedom, but they themselves are slaves to corruption. And sin, whatsoever control a man is a master. If you give a people a set of things all the day of them life and you carry a different meal, go give them, you will get eaten. So, me know me can't come from your program. Me know me can't come from Kenneth's program with it because they're not going to entertain me. Right? They're not going to. I know, like Miss Althea, I administer myself properly. That's when Miss Althea comes in the morning. I don't come and stand.

0: to tell her. I said, boy, I wait till she do like cucumber, carrot, this, that, because books there will tell you everything about the food, what's in it, one order. So when she go, I go there. I know I don't say, well, then you never talk, but I just say, all right, Miss Altia, you do cucumber yesterday. Cucumber is also a repellent and we do a thing, right? I don't come from people program like the other night. Yeah, is your camera like the other night. I hear somebody text you and I say, boy, that man go all around because I know you're not going to entertain me with certain things. What me do have a truck. So when me go around the place and me say things. I was in Spanish Town the other day. A lady, they put all the old vehicle before you reach down to the hospital gate. So there was when I raised the issue the other night here. There's a lady who was a cane. And everybody passed the lady, you know, the car, them turn cross with it. But them no one showed up on the sidewalk before you reach on to the bridge. I mean, I said, then nobody no see the blind woman. I go to her, I stop the truck, come out. She buck up in the car about 10 times with the key and come back out, buck up again, go around the night. She cause she don't know what I'm saying. You know, say, me, I go, drive over that lady. Yeah? I stop, you know, I'm busy with the body ones. I mean, come on, I said, where are you going? She said, I'm going over the clinic, over the hospital. I took part of the truck, right where you see a man, I said, did some roots and the but before you reach the bridge, I said, look, gentlemen, I want to get an eye on the truck here from there, okay? I said, we'll move it from your place where I said. And I carry on. So this is why I was saying to you. And then someone called and I said, boy, the one dollar man, they went go say, it's my duty to protect, I give. How much people know when you're going down the ferry before you reach to the FedCo gas station, the crocodile come out here and they put sign there. How much people knows that the sign here with Nepo put there. Crocodile, then come out of the bush, I go down the road, I'm on it. Then come out from a ferry in there, right? You can see about ferry police station, the big sign there, but the sign around there. One, the upper, the church up by, the open Bible church by the boulevard, they put the crocodile, I find their way from out of Riverton and come up. And one, the upper Barbican Road, they put the sign there. So if me go anywhere and say anything, you know, me not going in the community. But tell nobody, say, boy, this a guan and a comment. That's me. Me highlight. That's me.
1: All right, Donovan. Thank you.
0: Yeah.
1: All right.
0: Good.
1: Some days are long. 926-2178, 926-7615, 926-8631. Good morning.
2: Mr. Malcolm.
1: Mm-hmm.
2: R.C. Thomas, son of Sakali Selassie, thanking all the people who knows. I go to the school at Maxfield Avenue, 89 Maxfield Avenue, and I know my language. And all who was not only me alone talk this way. So thanking everyone who knows, and those who don't know yet. I was a chairman there, vice chairman and chairman, two positions in one. And a member there, my name is Fekali Selassie. And I know my language is Markland, but I'm not quarreling with you now because people did know. I'm not quarreling with you now, no one. But our members that goes to Ethiopian Orthodox churches around the globe, that's how we talk. You hear? But I know if you didn't know, you should listen to what I have to say. And then let some people who want to learn it, who want to say what they want to say, they say. But I could never come on the program in order to talk things that I don't know. I am not that madman. You see, but I understand you. I mean, I acquire with you, as I said already. You see, I'm intelligent, you know, but when you talk like that and the people who doesn't understand, you understand, they belittle your integrity. You see, and talk things that they don't know until they know. You see, but I give you thanks till when you get to learn it, just like I do. My children, them can talk it too. Many Orthodox who go to Ethiopia and Orthodox churches are Maxwell, not only Maxwell, you know, only, you know. Our church is a big church around the globe. Around the globe. Yeah, what's it name? Ethiopia and Orthodox church. Tuahida. You see, I know the prayer, I can talk my prayer.

0: So I give thanks to those who don't know yet. All right, I can tell you. There's another thing I heard you speaking of. Remember that is the daytime. God created a day and a night. You have 12 o'clock a day and you have 12 o'clock at night. You see, you have 7 o'clock a night and you have 7 o'clock a day. You see? But you, some of us don't know. We can't quarrel with them. We tell them until they know, then them love you more. Because they don't know it. I didn't know either till I go to Ethiopian Orthodox Church, get my name, baptize in there, get my number. African churches. I'm a history man. You understand, my brother?
1: All right, RC.
0: Thank you very much.
1: You're welcome.
0: Continue the work, man, from in our choir. We know choir with people.
1: All right, good,
0: and
1: thanks.
0: The Donovan and the lady and the
1: all brothers. Right, no worries.
0: Thank you. One love, man.
1: One love.

0: listeners say, what a judgment for you this morning. they may judgment depending on me. So the money Ethiopian Orthodox calendar, them Coptic calendar, them Baha'i calendar, them Persian calendar, whatever. The calendar that we're working with is the one that is used internationally. So I'm not going to sit here and you don't gotta be perfect. Entertain certain things this morning. Maybe if it was another morning, maybe this is not the morning for it, eh? Alright, let's take care of some biz and come back to you right here inside Diaspora Daybreak. And of course, Hotline should be coming to us live today. Yeah, let's take a listen.
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1: And of course, we're getting there. The time of the morning when I know you can't wait to come when you make your request and we play your favorite songs. Did you know the first black woman the BBC ever employed was a Jamaican? Did you know that the first black woman the BBC ever employed was a Jamaican? From the parish of? Una Marson was the first black woman the BBC ever employed, a Jamaican from Santa Cruz, St. Elizabeth. She created Caribbean Voices, the program that carried Selvan Walcott and Nepal out to the world. In 1936, she stood in Geneva as personal secretary to Haile Selassie. The BBC made a documentary about her in 2022. Oh yes, the first black woman the BBC ever employed was a Jamaican from St. Elizabeth. Una Marson was born in 1905 at Sharon Mission House near Santa Cruz, the youngest of six children of a Baptist pastor. She wrote for The Gleaner, and by 1928, still in her 20s, she had founded and was editing her own magazine, The Cosmopolitan. She sailed for London in 1932 and lodged with Dr. Harold Moody in Peckham, working for the League of Colored Peoples and editing its journal. In 1933, she co-wrote a play, At What a Price, with Horace Vaz. It was the first play staged in London, written and performed by an entirely black creative team. The League's paper reported that it had no money and made history instead. In 1935, she was invited to the Secretariat of the League of Nations in Geneva as an observer, one of the very few people of color in the building. That October, Italy invaded Ethiopia. Marston went to the Ethiopian minister in London and offered to work. She returned to Geneva in 1936 as personal secretary to Emperor Haile Selassie, and on June 30, he stood before the assembly and spoke in Amharic, while Italian journalist jeered from the gallery. The United Nations Library and Archives in Geneva still records her in the role. A woman from Santa Cruz was in the room. Back in London, the BBC Empire Service hired her in 1941 to work on Calling the West Indies, a program where West Indian servicemen read letters home to their families. By 1942, she was producing it. No black woman had held a job at the corporation before her. In late 1942, George Orwell asked her to voice his poetry program on the Eastern Service. A photograph from the studio

back across the Atlantic. It ran for 15 years. Around 400 stories and poems went out over the airwaves from 372 contributors. Now, she left the BBC in 1946, and Henry Swanzey took the chair. What came through the door she had built? George Lamming, Samuel Selvan, Andrew Salke, Edgar Methilzieu, and others. Each went on to win a Nobel Prize. Brathwaite called the program the single most important literary catalyst Caribbean writing in English had ever had. So the first black woman the BBC ever employed was a Jamaican out of Santa Cruz, Saint Elizabeth. So we have a whole lot to be proud about and to be happy about, because our very own would have been making waves long before now on BBC. Yeah. Red Rose said, bless up Saint Elizabeth. Okay. Yes, you can find that song. You can find the song on YouTube, and the song is called Keep Going by Jada Monroe. So that song that you're falling in love with can be found on YouTube, and it is called Keep Going, and it's done by Jada Monroe. All right, so we're coming up to that point now where you can call and request your song. Let me just, there's another one I fell in love with, and it is saying, Love Me When It's Hard. After this one, I'm going to be taking your requests. So start lining up to make that phone call and let your requests be made known so we can play them for you right here inside Diaspora Daybreak. But here's another one I'm falling in love with. Love Me When It's Hard. Love me.

0: o'clock in the morning, 2 o'clock in the morning. I'm simply saying to you, love me when it's hard.
1: You really love,
0: not just when it's easy.
1: Love me.
0: You know, it's when it's easy to love, eh? When it's hard,
1: I can love you.
0: That's the real test of your love.
1: When it's easy.
0: You can't handle that, eh? Too much for my producer this morning. Where we at now?
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0: music.
1: Oh, yes, we're ready to play the music. Are you ready to listen and dance? Good morning.
2: Hi, Mark, and good morning.
1: How are you this morning?
2: Not bad at all. Didn't you hear that? I would like to hear Unruly Pitney.
1: Unruly Pitney?
2: Yes, by the Diamonds. If you don't have that, sign that one, you pay Destiny by Bojo Banton for me.
1: Unruly Pitney by
2: the Diamonds.
1: Diamonds.
2: And if you don't have that,
1: or Destiny by Bojo.
2: Unruly Pitney for RC. Bye.
1: I only leave RC alone, you know. 94, good morning.
3: Yeah, give me Black Uhuru there, Martin. General in a penitentiary.
1: Black Uhuru?
3: Yeah, man.
1: General in a penitentiary?
3: Yeah, man. General in a penitentiary. We're not playing with knowledge, man.
1: All right. All right. Thank you, 94. Good morning. Good morning.
4: Good morning, brother. Good morning, brother.
1: Yes?
4: I don't know. Could you play We Thank Thee by Jim Reeves?
1: We Thank Thee?
4: Yeah. By Jim.
1: Jim Reeves.
4: Yeah.
1: Okay, thank you.
4: Yeah, man. Have a blessed morning.
1: You too. Thanks for calling. 94, good morning.
5: Indeed. Charlie Chaplin, too fat, have to go up on diet. That's what the people in Cloud want to hear.
1: Too fat, Charlie Chaplin.
5: Up on diet.
1: Okay.
5: You mean diet rock. Diet
1: rock. Okay.
5: I'm saying too fat, you have to go up on diet.
1: Okay, not a problem.
5: Indeed.
1: Thank you, 94. Good morning.
6: Yes, morning, sir.
1: Uh-huh.
6: Yes, Murray Cutman.
1: Yeah, man, what you want?
6: Yeah, me want jet plane, you know, with
1: jet Sonia plane.
6: Spence. Me parishina.
1: Jet plane by Sonia Spence?
6: Yeah, but me no want the reggae one, me want the soul music one, the whole heap of bass drum.
1: All right, me go see if I find it, no? Me go see if I find it.
6: Yeah, do. You better find, because last night, me said if I play a tune, me, with I love you with Mickey and Sylvia. I never
1: find it, man. Sure.
6: All right. Get to find with me. I just love the old times. You know?
1: Not a problem, man.
6: And you come with your old time problem.
1: Can I tell you?
6: Old time music. So you just come out with the old time thing.
1: No but worries, it, man. We'll do.
6: Yes.
1: Thank you.
6: Make me happy up the station.
1: Yeah, man.
6: Cool.
1: All right. Good stuff. 94, good morning.
7: Good morning, Mr. American.
1: Uh-huh.
7: How are you?
1: I am good, thanks. And you?
7: I'm fine, thank you.
1: Good, what you want to hear this morning?
7: Could you please play one song from Skeeter Davis for me, please?
1: Which one?
7: I don't remember the name of it. Just play one for me, please.
1: Okay, any Skeeter Davis, all right.
7: Yes.
1: Will do.
7: I didn't know.
1: All right, thanks, you too.
7: Love you.
1: Love you too. 94, good morning.
8: Morning.
1: Yes.
8: Yes, sir, you won't play my song at all.
1: Which song is that?
8: Lonely Boy by Paul Anka. You can't find it out.
1: Lonely Boy
8: by Paul Anka.
1: Paul Anka.
8: Yes,
1: I shall find it for you this morning.
8: If you can't find it, play Carol by Paul Anka.
1: Carol. Okay, all right.
8: If you can't find Lonely Boy, but I love you. I would like you to play
1: All right.
8: Lonely Boy before you play Carol.
1: All right, not a problem. I'm going to try and get that for you, all right?
8: Find it for me, sir, please.
1: All right, not a problem.

0: Good stuff. Okay, let's do this. 94, good morning.
1: Yes, good morning, Marklon.
0: Yes.
1: Like to hear Amazing Grace by Judy Collins.
0: Amazing Grace
1: by Judy Collins.
0: Judy Collins.
1: Yes. Thank you very much.
0: Okay, will do. 94, good morning.
2: Blessed morning.
0: Yes.
2: Now request something to the honorable producer who always up in the night. Yeah.
0: Mm-hmm.
2: I know we know there we bid, you know.
0: Yeah, praise, I understand.
2: Praise without raise by Dennis Brown.
0: Oh, it go?
2: Praise.
0: Praise without raise.
2: By Dennis Brown.
0: She get raised, man, or yourself.
2: You just play that to her. She will understand.
0: She will understand. Dennis Brown.
2: Yeah, praise with
0: without raise. Alright. Alright, Arash. No problem. Good. 94, good morning.
3: Good morning, Marklon.
0: Morning. Mm-hmm.
3: Lean on it by Bill Withers.
0: Lean on me.
3: Lean on it by Bill Withers.
0: Lean on me.
3: By Bill Withers.
0: Bill Withers, all right.
3: Come on, thank
0: you. Okay. 94, good morning.
4: Marklon.
0: Uh-huh.
4: Play We Are the World for us.
0: We Are the World.
4: Yeah.
0: Okay, no problem.
4: Take your time.
0: Okay, 94, good morning.
5: Good morning. It's Amazing How We Never Die by SZA Kalanchi.
0: It's Amazing
5: How We Never Die.
0: How We Never Die.
5: When the system says to kill I and I.
0: By SZA.
5: All right.
0: All right, not a problem. 94, good morning. Hello.
6: Morning.
0: Yeah, morning.
6: You know what happened to Marklon last week, right?
0: Uh-huh.
6: Two nights after play, I don't know if mother was safe or how many years ago.
0: You don't know if mother was safe?
6: And I don't know if mother was safe and how long in a play.
0: So you don't know if she was safe?
6: No, two nights, me call them, I beg you please pray for me tonight.
0: Don't know if mother was safe?
6: Yeah.
0: Okay, does it matter now?
6: Because I have my radio stuck on RGR all the while, you know.
0: Mm-hmm.
6: Right, thank you.
0: So, me say, why you want to know if you are safe?
6: I got my one play at my funeral.
0: Oh, for funeral, you're one?
6: Yeah, when me dead.
0: Oh, okay, well, try and make sure so you see it before you're dead.
6: All right.
0: 94, good morning.
7: Hello.
0: Tell you now. Hello. Yes.
7: All Over Me by Randall Positive.
0: Randall Positive, okay.
7: All over me.
0: Okay, all over me. Mm-hmm. 94, good morning.
8: 94, good morning, Marlon.
0: Yes?
8: Why you play Barrington Levy? Prison Oval.
0: Barrington Levy?
8: Yeah, Prison Oval.
0: Prison Oval.
8: Yes, sir.
0: All right, no problem.
8: Thank you.
0: Good. 94, good morning. 94. Uh-huh, morning.
9: Good night.
0: Morning.
9: Can you play Sylvie for me?
0: Sylvie?
9: Yes, Sylvie's mother says, Sylvie's too busy to come to the phone.
0: Who's singing it again?
9: I don't remember, sir.
0: All right, I'll find it for you, no worries.
9: Okay, sir. I have two songs one night and I don't get them.
0: You go and get this one, man.
9: But anyway, I hope I get that one here,
0: all right? All right, not a problem. Good morning. Good morning.
10: Morning, sir.
0: Hello?
10: Yes, good morning.
0: Yeah, morning. Which song you want to hear?
10: Cherry.
0: Cherry?
10: Yeah, by Larry the Akin.
0: Cherry by Larry?
10: Yeah, the Akin.
0: Larry Akins. All right, no problem.
10: All right, bye bye.
0: Mm-hmm. 94, good morning. Good morning.
11: Hello, good morning, Mr. Marlon.
0: Yes.
11: Yes, sir. It's a content call. I'm Leroy from Content.
0: Good to have you, man.
11: Yes, sir. Wonderful.
0: All right.
11: I would like to play Dearest by Honey Boy.
0: Dearest?
11: Yes, by Honey Boy.
0: Okay, Honey Boy.
11: Honey boy.
0: All right, not a problem, sir.
11: Yes, have a blessed night, sir.
0: You too.
11: Morning.
0: Yeah, you too, man. Yeah, no problem. Good, thanks. 94, good morning. Hello.
12: Hello.
0: Yes, yeah, morning.
12: Morning.
0: Mm-hmm.
12: I would like to hear Lonely Night by Ace of Fire.
0: Lonely is the night.

0: Yes, apply.
1: All right. Will do. Air supply.
0: Yes, apply.
1: All right. Thank you. One last one. Good morning.
2: Man in action.
1: Yes.
2: When I see a Blues Busters, behold, they say standing in. Behold.
1: Blues Busters.
2: Behold. Yes, man.
1: All right, sir. Not a problem. Thanks for calling.
2: Enjoy the rest of the morning.
1: Will do. At 11 minutes past 2 o'clock, listeners, so that they don't say I didn't play, let's jump right over here and get the music going right here on Radio Jamaica.

Just gonna play all the gospel selections right here in this segment, yeah? So from Jim Reeves to Skeeter Davis, and then Judy Collins.

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2: Now many people might know me as Charlie Champlain, but I feel good advice I and I bring.

so many songs we've played so far. So right now we're at Praise Without Raise. Still to come, Lean On Me. We Are The World. Don't Know If Mother Was Saved. Rondell Positive, Barrington Levy, Chris Noble, and a host of others. Hope you're enjoying your own selections.

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1: The rude boy, them tripping.
0: Simmons, I've got to go listen, limit now the number of songs I take from the phone lines so we can get the ones on the text lines in.

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1: Any minute now, I'm going to play some songs on the WhatsApp line. Right. Don't send me anymore, please. I'm out of time.
0: Some call it span.
1: I'm out of time.
0: Prison Oval Rock.
1: You've heard We Are the World.
0: Hey.
1: Now Prison Oval Rock by Barrington Levy.
0: Hey. What a cool and deadly.
1: Sibley's mother said it's coming.
0: The water of
1: Rondell Positive coming.
0: While the prisoners are dancing.
1: Sherry coming.
0: Them hear the music playing.
1: Dearest by Honey Boy is coming.
0: Hear that a Jackie fashion.
1: Lonely is the night.
0: Hear that a cool and deadly. Back out, hear that a water pump.
1: Book by Bounty Killer.
0: Hear that a Osman Scaddy. Ooh.
1: Prince Buster.
0: Hey. Oh yeah.
1: Please play something by Gene Thomas.
0: Deadly.
1: GK from North Lauderdale. Good afternoon. Good morning to you.
0: Well, it's Spanish Town for the prison Oval Rock.
1: Oh, yeah.
0: Yeah. Some call it Spanish Town.
1: Turn on your heart light. Neil Diamond, that's coming.

0: Something from Frankie Paul is also coming. Can I get them in? Freddie McGregor. Cynthia Slott.
1: Yay. What a cool and deadly.
0: Oh, yeah.

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Take so many songs from the phone lines and the same amount from the text line. And then don't play all the songs out, yeah? Play maybe the first verse and the hook or something like that, because some songs are longer than some. So some songs take up more time. And I realize that you guys, two things you love to do. You love to talk, and you love to request your song. So, and based on what I'm getting, I'm unable to play all the songs. Why won't you love? Let me jump over here from Tony Braxton. Songs on the WhatsApp line. Yes, and this one now is simply saying, just don't want to be lonely. Or just, what is it? What is this one saying? Come on. Where you at? Big Ship. Freddie McGregor. Just don't want to be lonely. No, we don't like being lonely at all.

0: I'm gonna get this song to all the lovers tonight.
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1: Where's my producer?
0: Someone to love.

0: y'all don't mind, I'd like to talk about this woman of mine. She's always complaining about me never being at home. But when I'm there, I'm broke.
1: Not taking any more requests, you know. I have enough songs to take me up to 4:30, please.
0: And she want me to go out.
1: Thank you, listeners.
0: But girl, I can't.
1: You love to talk and you love music. What a balance.
0: If you think,
1: oh, what a mix.

0: Sir Dale Pinto. Good morning to you, bro. If you think you're wrong.
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0: Me a cut and go through, you know. Me a cut and go through. Yep.

0: can't believe it. It's 3:15 already.
1: Man, man, this one is very classic. Dedicated to all the schoolers who are taking the scholarship. And you who don't like school, just dismiss. Man, man, the angel ruler said they must respect this. Dedicated to the whole nation.

0: Open trust you enjoyed your selections or your requests this morning. As I said, moving forward, we're going to be, limiting the number of calls we take on the phone lines, and then match those with those that are coming on the WhatsApp line. So let's track a balance: 15, maybe 10 from the phone lines, and 10 from the WhatsApp line. And we won't play them out because some songs are longer than others. And some songs are like two minutes, some 3.5 minutes, some songs are even 8 minutes long. It all depends on what we're playing. But as we make the time at 3:30 right here in a side diaspora daybreak, whatever you have, what you haven't heard yet, then of course listeners will try and play them for you tomorrow morning. But for right now, let's take a break and come back. I think we have story time we have, or cultural connection. Story time? Both of them? Let's see if we can get them in before we go for our devotion at 4.
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2: Still inside Diaspora Daybreak, listeners. And it's that special time where we take a step back and look at the tapestry of our heritage. This morning we're exploring the beautiful similarities between our Jamaican roots and our brothers and sisters across the diaspora. From food, from the food on our tables to the way we move. This morning, what are we looking at? We are looking at the Caribbean flamingo. Yes. That same one. Looking at sharing some information concerning the Caribbean flamingo in the Bahamas. The flamingo is the national bird of the Bahamas. Yes, the largest breeding colony is found in Inagua National Park. It is a symbol of national pride and successful wildlife conservation. And of course, when it comes on to the flamingo, it's a major attraction for bird watchers and ecotourists. So that's what they do in the Bahamas. The flamingo, Caribbean flamingo, is the national bird of the Bahamas. It's a symbol of national pride and successful wildlife conservation. And it's also a major attraction for bird watchers and the ecotourists. Now in Cuba, over in Cuba, the home of one of the Caribbean's largest flamingo population. Yes, if you want to find flamingos, fly over to Cuba, no pun intended. And the bird remains an important symbol of Caribbean biodiversity. Did you know that flamingos are not born pink? Nope. It's a beautiful day. Their chicks hatch with soft gray or white feathers. They get their pink, orange, or reddish color from pigments called carotenoids found in shrimp, brine, flies, and other tiny crustaceans that they eat, yes? So the more shrimp they eat, the pinker they get, right? Oh, yes. So flamingos weren't born pink at all. Blame it on the shrimp that they eat. They can live 20 to 30 years in the wild and even longer under human care. What? They can live 20 to 30 years in the wild and even longer under human care. They often stand on one leg to help conserve body heat. It is not that they're showing off or trying to be extra. They're trying to conserve body heat by standing on one leg. But I think right now they're standing on both because the time is so hot. They don't need to conserve at all. A group of flamingos is called flamboyance. Yes. A group of flamingos is called a flamboyance. The name reflects the bird's striking pink color and elegant appearance when gathered in large flocks. When was the last time you saw a flamingo? When was the last time you went up to another place called Hope Zoo? They should have them up there. They should have them up there, yeah. So flamingo, the national bird of the Bahamas, and it's a major tourist attraction when it comes on to ecotourists and bird watchers. And Cuba is the home to one of the Caribbean's largest flamingo population.

And again, flamingos aren't born pink. They were born gray. But after eating algae and shrimp and brine flies and other things, they end up becoming pink. And they can live anywhere from 20 to 30 years in the wild. But of course, longer under human care. And they stand on one leg to conserve body heat. And if you see a flock of or a group of flamingos, you can say, there goes a group of flamboyants. Flamboyants, yeah. All right, so that's your culture connection. We are culturally connected because we do have flamingos in Jamaica up there at the Hope Zoo. So from Caribbean connection, cultural connection to story time, let's take a listen to this and I'll come back to you.

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1: Listen, because there might be a prize. 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
3: 29 letters. This word is from 1741. Schoolboys made it as a joke. It means something has zero value, completely useless. When the remote is not working, that's fluxinosinihilipilification. Can you pronounce it?
1: You heard the question, right? Can you pronounce that word? What's one English word you heard for the very first time that left you dumbstruck or completely flabbergasted? That one just now. That one just now. It is, it consists of what? 29 letters. And just so you hear it one more time. And I'm tempted to let you call in to say it, but you might just run me into a problem with Broadcasting Commission, and I don't want you to end up saying the wrong thing. And my friend Cordell Green sends a letter over here tomorrow morning, and before you know it, I'm out of a job because somebody said the wrong thing on live radio. The word is, let's hear the word one more time.
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3: 29 letters. This word is from 1741. Schoolboys made it as a joke. It means something has zero value, completely useless. When the remote is not working, that's fluxinosinihilipilification. Can you pronounce it?
1: When the remote is not working, it is called, let me pronounce it for you, flossy, nossy, nilly, fillification. See, I got it. 29 letters. Flossy, nossy, nilly, filly. It's flossy, nossy, nilly, pillification. All right. So can you do that, listeners? Can you say it after me? Flossy, nossy, nilly, pillification. Wow. I got it right. It's flossy, nossy, flossy, nossy, nilly, pillification. Of course. Flossy, nossy, nilly, pillification. Pillification. So that's how you pronounce the word. I'm going to say it one time. Flossy, nossy, nilly, pillification. I got the pillification part right. Flossy, nossy, nilly, pillification. Anybody can do that? Call me and tell me if you can. Call me and try it. Try it. Flossy, nossy, filly. Flossy, nossy, nilly, philly, pilly, pilly, pilly, pilly, shilly, shilly, shilly. That same one. All right, 29 letters, listeners. And I mean, which other word out there you know of that are really, you know, have you caught you off guard? Which other word? Which big word? Because we always say a big word. Boy, that big word there. You know, that big word. You know, a word that a lot of people mispronounce, and it's a word that says epitone.

0: Some say it is the epitome, and it's really the epitone. But yeah, that one a while ago, that Flossy Nossy Nilly Pillification. And let me spell it for you. F-L-O-C-C-I, that's Flossy. F-L-O-C-C-I, that's Flossy. Nossy is N-A-U-C-I, Nossy. N-A-U-C-I. Then there is Nilly, N-I-H-I-L-I. Oh, Nihili, Nihili. N-I-H-I-L-I, Nihili. And then Pili, P-I-L-I, P-I-L-I, P-I-L-I. And then you have Fissication, F-I-C-A-T-I-O-N, F-I-C-A-T-I-O-N. So put them all together now, all 29 of them, you get Flossy Nossy Nihili Pillification. You know what? Nobody's calling. So it simply means that they're not going to try that one. And I'm happy because I don't want to get a call or a text message from Cordell Green over there at Broadcasting Commission later on today, because that one is just out of this world. Never heard a word that long before. 29 letters. How many letters in the alphabet? 26? Okay, then. So even the word have more than... Okay, I see somebody about to dare me. Good morning.
1: Morning.
0: Uh-huh.
1: Flossy Nossy Nilly Pillification.
0: What? She got it right, you know?
1: Dinty. She got,
0: Dinty, you're bright.
1: You bre- want prize?
0: You're bright in a breadfruit. No, we never have no prize because we never fit. Nobody could get it, you know? I never have a prize because I said nobody ain't going to get this one. We don't need no prize at all.
1: Pepsi.
0: I can have a Pepsi. You want Pepsi? Pepsi, I have. Pepsi, I am never out of Pepsi. So if you want a prize as a Pepsi, we can get your Pepsi right here and now. Wow, say it again. Say it again, Dinty.
1: Flossing of the Pillification.
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1: Flossing
0: Nossy Healy Pillification. That's right. You are a bright girl. So what is it you want? You want a liter? What size I have here? I have this is 20 full ounce. 591 ml. You want a 591 ml or you want a 1 liter?
1: Stop just kidding, man.
0: Or you want a kiss?
1: I'm kidding.
0: You're kidding. All right. Well, I'm happy to know that you're able to pronounce the word Flossy Nossy Nilly Hilly Philly Philly Philly Phillification. Yes, that was good. Thank you, Dinty.
1: You're welcome.
0: All right. I tell you, see, we have bright listeners now. We have some bright listeners at 3:45 right here on Radio Jamaica. There was what's that word? What is that word? How do you pronounce that word? Zgipper. What is the meaning of Zgipper? Can you use that in a sentence, please? Oh, you should throw this pass on this word to what the morning people name again? Sunny side up. Yeah, let's see if they can if they'll get the sunny side up or down. You should ask. Yeah, man, ask what's his name? The bright one, right, Liam? Derek. Yes, man. Derek is off today. Yeah, man. Leave this word for Derek. Derek is a bright one. Leave that for Derek. Is Shivani on this morning? Yeah, Shivani can try thing. But leave this one for what's his name? Derek, and ask Derek to use it in a sentence. Oh boy. So yes, listeners, that's what's going on right here inside Diaspora Daybreak. And we have our devotion coming up, but before we do that, let me see if I can. Okay, I'm in the wrong thing. Let me do this right here and now, so you can get ready for that which is to come, and that is our devotion at 4:00. But right here and now, take a listen to this one done by the Staples.

94.5.

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1: That's right. And as we get ready to wrap things up, listeners, we say thanks already for your time. Thanks for your company. As we wrap things up right here inside Diaspora Daybreak, as the sun rises and warms the heart of our people across the globe. Remember who you are. Remember whose you are. You are the resilient ones. You are chosen. You are peculiar. You are special. You are royalty. You are the beacons of hope, carrying the vibrant, unyielding spirit of our island wherever your feet trod. The miles between us cannot dim the light we carry. No matter what heavy loads try to follow you into this morning, shed those heavy burdens, shed those loads, because the Bible says, well, take my yoke upon you, for my yoke is easy and my burden is light. It's a new day, even though it's not so much of a new week. We are almost at the end of the week, but it is still a new day. Yes. And with this new day comes what? New mercies, new favor, new blessings, new prosperity, new opportunities. So look ahead with boldness, look ahead with faith. Your hands are blessed, your feet are blessed, your mouth is blessed. Whatever you put your hands to, your feet to, they are blessed. Whatever you speak is blessed. So be careful of what you say, be careful of what you touch, be careful of what you, where you go. Your purpose is fixed. Your steps are ordered. So stand tall, keep the faith, and let the joy of the Lord be your strength today. As you walk, as you live, let your light shine. Good morning to Reverend Karen Curlew, Senior Baptist Lead Pastor over there at the Greater Portmore Baptist Church. So once again, we say good morning to Reverend Karen Curlew, Lead Pastor.

At the Greater Portmore Baptist Church. Good morning to you, Rev. Hope all is well. Firmly on Him, on mountains in fire. Oh, yes, yes. What do you, who do you trust this morning?

0: sickness.
1: Yeah, put your trust and hope in him.
0: You have.
1: Oh, yeah.
0: My heart. You have.
1: Give him your heart. Give him your heart's desire.
0: You have.
1: All your plans.
0: My trust.
1: And allow him to work things out on your behalf. Behold, I will do a new thing. Now it should spring forward. Shall he not know it? I will even make a way in the wilderness and rivers in the desert. We can do all things, eh? And we know who supply all our needs. We walk not by sight, but by faith. We have known and believed that the love of God to us, God is love. And yet dwelleth in love, in God and in him. So if you have love, dwell in God. And he dwell in you. The psalmist said, bless the Lord, O my soul. And all that is within me, bless his holy name. No good thing will he withhold from them who diligently serve him, you know. Give him your life, give me all. Because this morning, the fact that you're able to listen, you're able to call, you're able to text, it simply means that you are still breathing.

yes, we're still breathing this morning. Still breathing. Ain't it good to know that we're still breathing? Yes. Others would love to be breathing right now, but they're not. So the fact that you're still breathing, we praise Him on the string instruments. Praise Him on the drums, on the cymbals, the loud-sounding cymbals. And we close up by saying, let everything that hath breath praise you, the Lord, because His strength is made perfect in all weakness. Just in case you're feeling weak this morning. Feeling weak, tired, and worn. Not to worry. His strength is made perfect in all weakness.

is the strength is perfect. Oh, so perfect. In all weakness. So we say, Lord, thank you for the grace that woke us up this morning, for the grace that kept us up all night into this day, onto this hour. Thank you as we lift every listener this morning inside the diaspora, those at home, those abroad. Cover them with your peace, with your joy, with your healing virtue. Heal every heart this morning, mend every broken heart. Lift every burden. Open doors that are closed, and those that need to be shut, seal them tight this morning. Protect our family and friends, guide our steps, and let your presence go before us today. Because we are no longer slaves to fear. We now live in faith. Thank you, listeners, for your time and your company. If you gotta go, go with God. If you gotta stay, stay with God. And allow Him to work things out for us. He's the author and finisher of our faith. Big sisters, good morning to you. Madam Producer, thank you once again. All the taxi operators, all the bus drivers, those who are heading off to the marketplace, we pray for prosperity. We pray for sales and more sales. And less noise in the marketplace, eh? For those who have to travel, we say, Journeyman Jesus, travel with us. Protect us from all harm and all danger. We cancel accidents and incidents. Yes, sir.

No, we're not. And for that reason, we say thank you for your goodness. Had it not been for the goodness of God, we wouldn't be here this morning. But I'm so happy that we're no longer slaves to fear. So we say thank you for your goodness. Before we go back to the Bible, Madam Producer, thank you. Listeners, thank you. Reminding you that whatsoever things are true, things that are pure, things that are just, things that are lovely, things that have good report, if there be any virtue, if there be any praise, think only on these things and have a great day. The name is Markland Action Edwards. I love

Oh, what a way to go. What a way to close this morning. Maurice from Norwich Heights in Port Antonio. Good morning. As we send a shout out to all the police personnel, members of the JCF, and of course, members of the JDF, members of the health sector, all the nurses and doctors, hospitals across Jamaica land we love. Good morning to you. It's that time of the morning when we go back to the Bible, making the time at 10:30 in England, 4:30 in Jamaica. Stand by, let's go back to the Bible.

0: I'm Nigel Wilkinson, and welcome to this Thursday edition of Back to the Bible with Bible teacher Dr. John Neufeld. We continue our series today, Danger from Within, with a message titled, The Danger from Within. So let's turn in our Bibles to 2 Peter chapter 2, verses 1 to 3, as we join Dr. Neufeld.
1: Nations and empires, when they crumble and fall, are not normally destroyed from without. Of course, they do lose major battles and are often supplanted by some other army or empire that does defeat them. But long before that happens, something significant has been changing from within. The principles upon which that nation was built have been forgotten. The foundations have been abandoned, and that's why the entire structure eventually falls. This is not a lecture on the rise and fall of nations, although if it was, I think I'd be making the point that the law of entropy also applies to human civilizations. Eventually, all human institutions begin to show cracks and begin to crumble. Eventually, they all fall. I mean, where are the ancient empires today? Everything, you know, from the empire of the Assyrians, the Babylonians, the Persians, the Greeks, the Romans, each had a period when they reached their ascendancy, and then came that period of collapse. And in each of those cases, the collapse came from within. It's from within that they were being weakened, leaving them then unable to withstand the dangers from without. I'm making that point today that although the Church of Jesus will never be defeated and lie in ruins as other cultures have, and yet the greatest threat we face is always from within. Look today at just one example. The Church of England, or as many know it as the Anglican Church, in England, that church is collapsing not because of threats from without, but because of something that was happening and is happening within. Today we're going to identify what that thing is, not of the Church of England, but of the Church of Jesus in every nation where it's found. So we've been studying 2 Peter, and we're about to come to the theme of the letter. It's found in three short verses, so we begin to read 2 Peter 2, 1 to 3. But false prophets also arose among the people, just as there will be false teachers among you who will secretly bring in destructive heresies, even denying the master who bought them, bringing upon themselves swift destruction. And many will follow their sensuality, and because of them, the way of truth will be blasphemed. And in their greed, they will exploit you with false words. Their condemnation from long ago is not idle, and their destruction is not asleep. You know, in the first chapter of 2 Peter, the chapter had been leading up to what we've just read today. It has been speaking first about the godliness of God's people, and then second, Peter ended chapter 1 by reminding the church they need to pay attention to the prophetic word, to the scripture. The prophetic scriptures, Peter has argued, should be trusted at all times. It was the Holy Spirit that inspired the scriptures, and the Spirit also watches over the interpretation of what's written. And here's the truth upon which everything the church teaches and believes stands. Here is, in the scripture, the life of the church. Now then, in the first three verses that we've just read, Peter then gives us the importance of guarding the church from within. I think we could divide everything that Peter says here into three points. In the first point, Peter talks of the ever-present danger. And in the second point, Peter discusses the ever-present gullibility that's often there in the church. And then in the third point, Peter mentions the ever-present reality of the judgment of God. So let's take those three points one at a time and see what we'll notice. First, the ever-present danger from verse 1a. But false prophets also arose among the people, just as there will be false teachers among you. So let's start with a basic truth. But false prophets also arose among the people. You know, back in chapter 1, Peter was discussing the First Testament prophets, that none of them spoke according to their own imagination or produced their work by their own ingenuity or will. Rather, it was the Holy Spirit who carried them along. But that doesn't mean that every supposed person who claimed to be a prophet had that experience. You see, false prophets arose, and that wasn't a shock because, well, the First Testament repeatedly warns against false prophets. Just think about Moses' words in Deuteronomy.

Deuteronomy 13:1-3. He said, "If a prophet or a dreamer of dreams arises among you and gives you a sign or a wonder, and the sign or wonder that he tells you comes to pass, and if he says, 'Let us go after other gods which you have not known, and let us serve them,' you shall not listen to the words of that prophet or that dreamer of dreams. For the Lord your God is testing you to know whether you love the Lord your God with all your heart and with all your soul." See, this warning is the theological warning. It goes this way. Either God constantly contradicts himself, or he doesn't. See, at Mount Sinai, as he gave the Ten Commandments, he said, "You shall have no other gods before me." But now prophets were arising, and they were saying, "But we can learn a great deal from the gods of the Canaanites." And then these prophets did miracles, so what should you do? And the answer will have to be, either God always speaks the truth, or he contradicts himself. If you follow the false prophet, you'll obviously deny earlier revelation. There are plenty of other warnings of false prophets in the First Testament, and we're not going to have the time to look at all of them, but we can come to some conclusions. There were true and false prophets, and God wanted people to know how to distinguish between them. Now then, here's the contemporary warning. Just as there were false prophets then, so there are false teachers now. Now many have wondered about Peter's wording here. False prophets in the past, false teachers in the present. Is Peter saying at least in his day there were no false prophets in the early church? Well, no, I think there were false prophets in the early church, but I think Peter is specifically drawing attention to people who don't claim to be prophets, but who do claim to teach. And I would imagine some of them claim to teach the scriptures. They may have been scripture twisters. And as we continue to read through the second chapter of 2 Peter, we're going to find out exactly what it is that they were teaching. But the point behind all of this is rather simple. Peter is saying, look, nothing's ever changed. So many of the false prophets of the past led many of Israel to accept the worship of idols and false gods, as well as to break all of God's laws. So also today, there are many false teachers who are doing exactly the same thing. See, nothing has changed. The ongoing threat against the church has always been this threat. People who claim to speak for God, but who lead God's people astray. People who pretend to be spiritual, and who then lead people into a spirituality that both destroys their lives, but also destroys local churches and denominations, as well as the Christian movement in entire countries. The result is always the same. It's the destruction of the church. I do know that in some parts of the world, the Christian church has been reduced to a small part of what it has been before. But I would argue, even in those places where persecution took a terrible toll, that persecution never defeated the church. But where false teaching and false teachers were allowed, it was always devastating. Sometimes not immediately, but always eventually. And so that's the alarm bell. But also the news that if this is going on, we need not think it's never happened before. I mean, this kind of thing has always happened. So let's move to Peter's second point, and it's the warning about the gullibility of so many within the church. Perhaps that's to be expected. People are taught to trust God in everything, and perhaps that, you know, that trusting nature simply carries over into trusting what any teacher says without doing the hard work of discernment. And then there are always those people who are going to say, look, we need to keep everything positive. Warning against false teachers, that seems so negative. You know, whatever the reasons are, the truth is, not only were there false teachers and false prophets in the past, but there were also gullible people in the past. Now, as we read through these few verses, we will, if we pay attention, see that Peter is giving us several, I'll say, five marks of false teachers. Let's look at the first one, verse 1b, who will secretly bring in destructive heresies, even denying the master who bought them, bringing upon themselves swift destruction. Did you notice that there is among false teachers, and this is common, Peter calls it secretly bringing in destructive heresies, and the key word is the word secret. Galatians 2:4, Paul says, false brothers secretly were brought in. Jude verse 4 says, for certain people have crept in unnoticed. I hope you get a theme here. You know, I've noticed
that among false teachers

0: And please note this. They don't quickly tell you what they believe or where they're coming from. And they don't wear a hat that says false teacher either. They don't quickly tell you what they believe or the fundamental Christian doctrines they deny. It's only after they've been teaching for some time that they begin to slip in their destructive heresies. And by that time, many are taken in by the effectiveness of their communication style or how likable they are, how endearing they are. And so when the first bit of heresy passes by, the gullible readily slough it off. But the difference between them and the true teachers of the word is this. True teachers have a statement of faith and are rather obvious about what they teach and about what they believe.
1: 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It is indeed an honor and a privilege that God has allowed us to impact the lives of so many individuals every day, on air and online, with our Bible study programs. You know, sometimes people ask, why are you asking listeners to help financially? Well, the fact is, we have no fixed income from any place. We are a faith-based ministry, relying on how God moves on the hearts of you, our listeners, and your response. As you can imagine, ministry funds are not always readily available, and yet we are called to go forward and trust that God will provide. And that includes letting you know where we stand, and thus giving you the opportunity to come alongside and help us. We simply ask that if you have been impacted by our daily study of God's Word, will you prayerfully consider making a donation to this ministry? The fact is, your donation, no matter how small, will go a far way in ensuring that we can continue to reach the world with the life-transforming power of God's Word on a daily basis. Donations can be made via online bank transfer or in bank deposit. Our account is with the Halfway Tree branch of the Bank of Nova Scotia, account number 428310. That's account number 428310 at the Halfway Tree branch of Scotia Bank. Please note that it is a business current account. Checks can be sent to us via mail to Back to the Bible, Box 123, Kingston 10. 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Of course, you can always come by our office in Hagley Park Plaza to drop off your donation or make your contribution via our point of sale machine. And of course, we so do appreciate your continued prayerful support. Now, as we get back to the Bible, here once again is Bible teacher Dr. John Neufeld with the conclusion of today's study.
0: Notice the wording Peter uses. Peter says, they're teaching heresies. That word itself means opinion or variant. Now think of it this way. The role of any Christian teacher is not to teach his or her opinion. Rather, it's to teach what is the intent of Scripture. Now, I know that there have been disagreements over certain passages of Scripture, but the point is this. It's not the role of the true and faithful teacher to come up with his or her own opinions, but rather to so acquaint themselves with the Scripture that when the faithful modern teacher teaches, it's as if the ancient prophet or apostle were himself teaching. But false teachers introduce their own opinions, their own variations, and in the end, what they teach is untrue. That is, it doesn't reflect the intentions of the original authors of Scripture. But Peter's not done with the word heresy. He adds the adjective destructive. It's a destructive heresy. It always destroys. It ruins faith. It also, as we're going to see, ruins Christian morality. It leads people into unholy living. Their lives no longer reflect the gospel of Jesus. And then Peter adds, they deny the master who bought them. And stop and consider these men. The Greek word for deny means to say no. To whom are they saying no? The answer is to their master. It's a reference to Jesus. Jesus as Lord bought them as his slaves, and now they think they can refuse his commands. And by phrasing it as he does, Peter makes it clear that these false teachers were acceptable members of the church at one point in time. At one point in time, they appeared to be loyal followers of Jesus. So stop again and ask the wider question. Were these people genuinely saved? And then, at some point in time, did they say no to Christ? Because at least, as some understand this passage, it seems to indicate these people were actually born again, had eternal life, bought by the blood of Christ, and then lost their salvation. I don't think so. I think Wayne Grudem helps us here, and he thinks Peter is referring to Deuteronomy 32, verse 6. That passage says, "Do you thus repay the Lord, you foolish and senseless people? Is not he your father who created you, who made you and established you?" So the wording for "who created you," well, that can also be translated "who bought you." See, just like ancient Israel, thinks Grudem, is the idea that God took possession of Israel, that he bought them from slavery, but now they need to respond in faith and obedience. In short, Grudem thinks that these false teachers were just like the false teachers in Israel who came along with the people of God under Moses, but who continued to say no to God whenever he commanded them to trust and obey. And I think that makes good sense. This is very much like the parable that Jesus gave of the seed falling on four different kinds of soil. You know, the second and third kinds of soil, the soil that either produced thistles or the rocky soil. You see, in both of those cases, those people appeared to be growing in the faith, but there was something wrong about the soil from the very beginning. In the same way, these people that Peter speaks of were bought by their Lord to be among the community of God's people, but I'd argue they were never saved. And this played out as they began to be accepted and were allowed to teach. This is a very important point, because it should remind us that we need always to hold our Bible teachers to account. Of course, no one will get everything right all the time, but these people are saying no to their Lord. That is, there are some who seem to submit to Christ, and then later they deny him.

Gomorrah. Then in chapter 2, verse 14, he's going to mention that their eyes are full of adultery. And then verse 18, he's going to mention the sensual passions of the flesh. Now, some have argued that the word translated as sensuality, however, can also be translated as completely lacking in any moral restraint. You know, in that case, the word would include both sexual sin, but also a great number of other sins. Some have suggested that the word should be translated as shameful ways. But however we translate the word, clearly Peter is describing people who follow a lifestyle of licentiousness. They have no inner sense of restraint. And Peter is saying that what attracts people to false teachers is that they teach in such a way that people are encouraged to listen to their lower passions and act on them. Gone are the stern warnings of breaking God's moral law. In its place is the idea of a kind of freedom that allows the lower passions to come to the fore. Self-expression, they say, rather than purity and obedience. That kind of attitude is troubling because it's widely felt in today's church. People talk less today about Christian ethics and more about Christian freedom. And those who insist on standards of holiness are now often branded as legalists. Christianity, we're told, is not about do's and don'ts. See, I find that last statement troubling because it's undoubtedly true that we're not saved from our sins by following a list of do's and don'ts, but rather by confessing our sins, appealing to God through Christ for his mercy. It's decidedly, however, untrue that faith in Christ doesn't involve any do's and don'ts. Yeah, we are to pray and seek God. That's a do. And no, we must not commit adultery or worship other gods or dishonor your father and mother. That's a don't. There is a Christian lifestyle. There's a Christian code of ethics. The commands of God in Christ are not suggestions. You see, we're slaves of Christ whose lives are not our own. And so we've noticed, first, the secretive agenda of the false teachers, who are never clear about what they believe, and now we see their lack of objective morality. Notice also their popularity. Notice how Peter puts this in the beginning of verse 2. And many will follow their sensuality. That's the thing. Many will. That the gospel will have a tarnished reputation. And that's not hard to imagine, is it? All one has to do is to think about the sexual scandals that have haunted leadership in the church today. People, says Peter, will look at the lifestyle of the

0: false teachers, and they will speak against the gospel. How can the motivation is that individuals become true followers of Christ? They know how to pray, to witness to their neighbor, show compassion and love to all, seek to glorify God in everything. See, good Christian leaders, that's their motivation. False teachers are different. With some, it's the fame that they want. With others, it's the money. Still others look for sexual trysts. And still others long for the power that they can wield over others. It's always exploitation. It's always using the other person for their own needs. So let's review where we've been. Peter has warned that false teachers have always been a problem. And then second, he's warned of the gullible and the nature of false teachers. Now last of all, notice that Peter wants everyone to understand where all of this is going. What's the end of the matter? The end of verse 3. Their condemnation from long ago is not idle, and their destruction is not asleep. And it's this statement that takes us to the heart of 2 Peter. People will ask, says Peter, where is the promise of his second coming? People have been talking about this kind of thing, that is the end of the world and of the great judgment, since time immemorial. And nothing like that ever happens. And so given that attitude, it's no wonder that the false teachers have no fear of contradicting Scripture and carrying on in sensuality. Nothing ever happens when people do that, they say. But Peter says their condemnation is not idle. He means it's simply not true that God is doing nothing. Judgment is coming, and it has been planned for a very long time. So Peter's not saying, look, you'll get yours in your lifetime. After all, the godless people of Noah's time got theirs in their lifetime. But that's not the point here. The point is that the times of judgment in history are a reminder that the final judgment will come. Judgment is not asleep. And so we return to the great danger within the church. False teaching, something so severe, it can devastate a church or a denomination, even a Christian witness in a nation. If Christians don't take that threat seriously, immoral Christianity is going to spread. The gospel of Jesus will be lost, and the church in a given area will come to demise. Oh, how important to hold to what is true.
1: Thanks so much for your message today, Dr. John. Maybe you could give us an example of what false teaching might look like today.
0: Well, there are so many different varieties of false teaching, but, you know, if I'm listening carefully to this word that we have in 2 Peter, I'm going to say that the false teaching in our day is self-focused rather than God-focused. And it's all about getting the things that you want out of your life now, which really, you know, I'm going to say that's code. It's code for living out your own fleshly desires rather than crucifying the flesh and living with unreserved abandonment for Christ. So, you know, that's, I think the sign of a false teacher is, you know, you can have your best life now rather than, you know, give it all away and count on Christ's promise of being true in eternity.
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We're not just talk, we're substance.

it, yeah. This Thursday, don't miss another informative edition of JCF Now. Join us for an insightful discussion with the Senior Superintendent of Police, Othniel Dawson, Commanding Officer for the Westmoreland Policing Division, as we explore the strategies and initiatives helping to enhance public safety across the parish. Hear about the division's crime management efforts, recent operational successes, impactful community partnerships, and programs making a positive difference in Westmoreland. Tune in to JCF Now this Thursday on Radio Jamaica 94 FM to hear how the Jamaica Constabulary Force continues to serve, protect, and partner with the people.

Good morning and welcome to Farm Talk in Sunnyside Up. It is Thursday, July 16, 2026, and we welcome you. Happy to have you on board with us as we focus on all of the wonderful things that are happening in the agriculture and fisheries sector. Of course, we have to discuss those things that are not going right as well. And so together we are learning more about the sector as we seek to make it more dynamic, more interesting. And of course, we are trying to ensure that by doing so, we are securing a bright future. From the Climate Justice Alliance comes this one. Food sovereignty values all those who grow, harvest, and process food, and respects the right of food providers to have control over their land, seeds, and water, and rejects the privatization of natural resources. We have lots to share with you this morning. We're starting off with our tips, and we then have our children's agri trivia question. We have our agri news, our song of the day. We have calling farmers from the JIS, farmer profile this morning with Diana Stone out of Westmoreland. We have the rural report with Henry Shirley, and then we're taking your calls just about 5:36. And the numbers to call 876-926-2178, 876-926-8631, 876-926-7615, toll free 888-991-2080. And you can send us a WhatsApp message on 876-553-5908. Yesterday, I got a message from a farmer in South Manchester who suggested in her message that she was having a problem with foot and mouth disease. Now, that is a very dangerous disease for small

ruminants. In fact, any type of animal that has cloven hoofs, and we're talking about our cows or goats or pigs. And so this morning we have brought together two vets. We have Dr. Kevin Walker, veterinarian with the Veterinary Services Division in the Ministry of Agriculture, Fisheries and Mining, and Dr. Kathy Leon from HiPro. Together they're going to come on and talk to us about foot and mouth disease, and they're also going to be sharing with us information to help us as farmers better understand what to look for if you have these kinds of challenges. The reporting process if you suspect you have a disease of an animal that can spread to others. Very, very important. And so that engagement will involve your calls as well. We're going to open the phone lines for the entirety of that segment. We want you to engage with the vets and just ask them the question. So that is what we're doing on the show this morning. And as usual, we're going to start off with our tips. So this morning we're discussing the health benefits of honeydew. The nutrient profile of honeydew is arguably its most valuable asset. The various nutrients and plant compounds may be responsible for its many potential health benefits. A one cup serving, 170 grams, provides about 62.1 calories, 16 grams of carbs, 1.4 grams of fiber, 1 gram of protein, 0 grams fat, 30.6 milligrams, or about 34% of the reference daily intake. Vitamin C, vitamin B6, 0.15 milligrams, or about 8% of the RDI, the reference daily intake. Folate, 32 grams, or about 8% RDI. Vitamin K, 4.93 micrograms, or about 4% of the RDI. Potassium, 388 milligrams, or about 8% RDI, and magnesium, 17 milligrams, or about 4% of the RDI. In addition, the honeydew fruit and seeds also contain compounds with strong antioxidant capacities, such as flavonoids and polyphenols. Now, what can honeydew do for you? Well, honeydew, by the way, is a type of melon, and it may help to reduce blood pressure. It's a diet, if you have a diet rich in fruits and vegetables, this helps to reduce the risk of high blood pressure and heart disease. More specifically, a low sodium diet and an adequate potassium intake can positively influence your blood pressure regulation. Honeydew melon is a low sodium and potassium rich food, so it may help you maintain healthy blood pressure levels. If you want to increase your potassium intake, try adding honeydew to your diet. It's a good source of potassium. Honeydew melon also contains several nutrients, including folate, vitamin K, and magnesium, that are all vital for repairing and maintaining strong bones. Let's talk about folate. Folate is essential for the breakdown of homocysteine, elevated levels of which have been linked to reduced bone mineral density over time. Now, though more research is needed to draw definitive conclusions on the relationship between folate and bone health, eating foods that contain folate, such as honeydew, may promote healthy bones by ensuring homocysteine levels stay within the normal range. Then you have vitamin K. A serving of honeydew provides about 4% of the RDI of this vitamin. Vitamin K is involved in the production of a major structural protein in bone known as osteocalcin, making adequate vitamin K intake essential for healthy bones. You have magnesium. You can meet about 4% of your daily magnesium needs with one serving of honeydew. The cells responsible for building and breaking down bone tissue requires magnesium to function properly. Thus, magnesium is another nutrient vital for bone health. Honeydew also contains small amounts of other bone-supporting nutrients, including calcium, phosphorus, and zinc. And while these nutrients are not highly concentrated in honeydew, adding fruit to your diet can still support your bone health when paired with a balanced diet that includes a variety of other nutrient-dense foods. Now, some research indicates that regularly eating fruits such as honeydew melon may also promote healthy blood sugar levels. A 2022 study in over 79,000 adults suggests that eating whole fresh fruit daily was associated with 2.8% lower risk of diabetes in people without diabetes. A larger but older 7-year study from 2017 in 500,000 people found that those who consumed fresh fruit daily were 12% less likely to develop diabetes than those who rarely ate fruit.

So, though honeydew melon contains carbs that can raise your blood sugar temporarily, it also provides fiber and other nutrients that help to improve blood sugar regulation over time. Now, when you think of hydration, and we're being told to hydrate all the time now, water is probably the first thing that comes to mind. However, your body needs more than that to effectively and properly hydrate. It needs electrolytes as well. And honeydew melon is about 92% water and contains electrolytes such as potassium, magnesium, sodium, and calcium. And this combination of water and nutrients makes honeydew great for hydrating after a workout, during illness, or throughout the day. Eating honeydew melon may also support healthy skin due to its high vitamin C content. Adequate vitamin C intake is necessary for the proper production of collagen, a major structural protein that's vital for repairing and maintaining your skin tissue. Now, vitamin C is arguably best known for supporting immune function, and honeydew is loaded with it. The human immune system is complex. It requires many nutrients to function properly, and vitamin C is a critical component. A 1 cup serving of honeydew provides 34% of the RDI of vitamin C, making it a great addition to your diet. Honeydew melon contains fiber, a nutrient well known for improving digestive health, and adequate dietary fiber intake slows the blood sugar response, promotes bowel regularity, and promotes the growth of healthy gut bacteria. And finally, honeydew may support vision and eye health. It contains two potent antioxidants, lutein and zeaxanthin. And these carotenoid compounds are well known for supporting eye health and preventing the development of age-related vision loss. Regularly eating foods that contain these antioxidants, such as honeydew melon, may support proper eye function throughout your life. And we're going to encourage you then to add some honeydew to your diet today. Those are your tips for today. All right, so we turn the spotlight now on the children's agri trivia question. Why this one is so easy. I've been making them easy lately, haven't I? When crops are ripe already, when crops are considered ripe already, what must you do so that you can take them to market? So the question is, when crops are ripe already, what must you do so you can take them to market? That's your question for today. Let us go now to our agri news. In agri news this morning, 73 farmers have graduated from the Rural Agricultural Development Authority RADA Farmer Field School under the Cocoa Frosty Pod Rot Disease Management Program. The program adopts a farmer-centered approach to combating frosty pod rot disease in cocoa through an intensive 8-week training course. Cocoa farmers in Clarendon and St. Mary were targeted for the initiative, as the parishes are among the country's leading cocoa-producing areas. During the graduation and handover ceremony at St. Jude's Anglican Church in Stonyhill, St. Andrew, Minister of Agriculture, Fisheries and Mining Floyd Green underscored the importance of equipping farmers with the knowledge and skills needed to effectively combat the disease. In addition to the training, each graduate received a personal toolkit and equipment package to support the implementation of techniques and practices learned during the program. 21 new export markets were opened to Egyptian agricultural products during the first half of 2026, expanding access across Asia, North America, Central America, and South America, according to the Ministry of Agriculture and Land Reclamation. The new destinations include Uzbekistan, Vietnam, and Afghanistan in Asia, Mexico in North America, Panama, El Salvador, and the Dominican Republic in Central America, and Peru and Uruguay in South America. The ministry announced the latest market openings early in July. According to the ministry, the expansion reflects growing international confidence in the quality and safety of Egyptian agricultural products, which it attributes to stricter oversight and the application of international standards through Egypt's plant quarantine system. That's it for today's Agri News. We'll be back tomorrow with more. We're keeping our finger on the pulse of what's happening in the world of agriculture and fisheries, and we will bring the information to you.

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3: 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Through the SDG Joint Program on Digital Transformation, schools are using the Education Management Information System, EMIS. With EMIS, administrators have digitized tools to support planning and reporting, and the delivery and tracking of healthier school meals, leaving more time to focus on what matters most, teaching and learning. Digital tracking, stronger accountability, healthier nutrition for student success. A message by the United Nations SDG Joint Program on Digital Transformation for Education, a project of the Ministry of Education, Skills, Youth and Information with funding from the European Union. Minister of Agriculture, Fisheries and Mining, Floyd Green, says the government is moving to implement a private sector-led model for the Agricultural Marketing Complex, AMC. Minister Green says the move will address issues that prevent the growth of the unit and enable farmers to have better market access and boost overall production.
4: The AMC model is a strong model. It's still relevant in terms of having hubs where you aggregate the produce and then you

0: have a central location, that manufacturers, that processors, that hoteliers can go to. There are a lot of different discussions as to why the AMC model didn't work. Some people say it was a management issue, right? It was a government-run issue. And probably part of the solution is we need more private sector-led agricultural models that are facilitated by government.
1: He adds that the model will also include the creation of hubs and storage units across the island. That will enable manufacturers, hoteliers, and exporters to purchase produce from one location instead of individual farmers.
0: So, for example, what has happened now? Grace has contracts. Grace works with the farmers on a transportation model. All of that is factored into the price that is either paid or charged, and that happens freely with no challenge. The only time the government steps in, as we did recently, is when there was a major hurricane and there now was a downturn in demand and there was a major oversupply, and the government came in and the government was able to say, all right, we can help with transportation. We can help with reducing the costs so that we can move more of the products. What I'm saying is that the model that we're looking at now is a variation of that that puts the private sector at the front of the model.
1: Minister of Agriculture, Fisheries and Mining, Floyd Green. Now for our Jamaican saying of the day. Where the goat do, the kid follow. Translation, what the goat does, the kid follows. Do you know what this means? Find out when we return.
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8: All right, so just ahead of our farmer profile, let me give you the children's agri-trivia question again. And remember, children, please send your responses to 876-553-5908. That's 876-553-5908. And I see the answers coming in already. The question, when crops are ripe already, what must you do so you can take them to market? That is,
9: When crops are ripe already, what must you do so you can take them to market? Let us go now to our guest for today's Farmer Profile, Diana Stone, REAP beneficiary out of Westmoreland. Miss Diana, good morning. How are you?
10: Hello, good morning.
9: Good morning.
10: I'm doing okay.
9: What are things like there in Westmoreland where you are now? I know that the recovery process continues from Hurricane Melissa.
10: Yes, it has been continuing for me. I have been recovering slowly. However, I'm very grateful because I have my life and so I can continue on.
9: Excellent. What was the extent of your losses as a result of the hurricane?
10: Okay, my extent of the losses was I lose crops, I lose animals. And when it comes down to animals, it's like goats, poultry, because I had my layers and I had my broilers as well.
9: Wow. So you lost both layers and broilers?
10: Yes.
9: And how many of each did you have?
10: At the time before the hurricane came,
9: yes.
10: I had... not so much. I have 25 broilers,
9: mm-hmm.
10: and I have 2 dozen layers because I was just starting off with the layers.
9: Okay. And you had already sold some of your broilers?
10: Before?
9: Yes.
10: No, they were like...
9: Or you just have a small broiler operation?
10: It was a small broiler operation because I'm a person, I like to try different type of farming.
9: Right. So you do mixed crop and animal farming?
10: Yes.
9: So what kinds of crops did you have in the ground at the time?
10: At the time, I had some sweet pepper, sorry about that.
9: Right, that's all right. So you had sweet pepper, you had layers, you had chicken, you had broilers, and you say goats as well?
10: Yes, but I didn't lose any of the goats.
9: Oh, that is good. That must be a blessing. That certainly is a blessing.
10: Yes.
9: That did not happen.
10: All was good.
9: All right. And what about your personal property now? Any
10: damage
9: to your house?
10: I lost everything, everything, because where I was living, on a leased property,
9: mm-hmm.
10: and everyone know that on a leased property, most of the time, persons build up a board structure.
9: So
10: everything was totally devastated, totally, wow. everything.
9: So where are you now in terms of the recovery process? What have you been able to put back in place?
10: Could you direct the question directly? Are you talking about housing or for the
9: both,
10: farming?
9: Both.
10: Oh, okay. For the housing, me and my family and some friends, we put something together, a little board structure.
9: Mm-hmm.
10: So I'm in there right now. And for the farming, I have some sweet corn and some sweet potato now,
9: mm-hmm.
10: in the field.
9: Okay. And
10: however, mm-hmm. for the poultry, I don't put back anything towards that.
9: And is that because you lost your chicken coop as well?
10: Yes, everything. Okay. Yes, I lost.
9: Have you been able to get any assistance through RADA? Have you received any assistance at all since the hurricane?
10: Yes, I got some assistance.
9: Very good. And that, I would imagine, has helped you to put back those crops in the ground.
10: Not totally.
9: Oh. How long before you are able to get back into raising the chickens?
10: Let me see. Right now, I have constructed a hen house, so if I got some help or get some help, I would put them back. However, if I don't get the help, I will just continue to do it on my own.
9: Alright,
10: because
9: so you take your
10: I'm
9: time
10: a
9: and...
10: driver, I always try to pursue things and get things done.
9: Yes. Before Hurricane Melissa, how were you doing? Would you say you're making a good living or good enough living from the farming?
10: I would say good. I would say great.
9: Wow.
10: Yeah.
9: Look at that. And farming, I know one of the reasons people love it is that it gives you a sense of independence. So your own boss, running your own operation, doing your own thing. You take a break if you need to take a break. You go longer hours if you need to go longer hours. So I can well imagine how difficult this has been. But despite that, you're pressing on. What is causing you to continue, even in the face of those challenges from Hurricane Melissa?
10: First thing, I have my life, and during the hurricane, I could have lost my life, but thanks be to God, I'm still here, so I'm still pushing on to show that even though I lost all of my stuff, I'm still rebuilding and just going on, and even helping others, by the way.
9: Right. So it's not about the physical structures. It's not about the property. It really is about an opportunity for you to continue what you're doing because you have your life. Your life has been preserved.
10: That is right.
9: What word of encouragement then, given everything that you have been through over the last months, what encouragement do you offer to others in the sector?
10: What I would offer both males and females, those are even thinking of doing farming, go ahead, do it. It's a good era. And also, to never give up, just continue pushing on and always put God first.
9: All right, excellent. I really want to thank you, Diana, for the courage that you've displayed in terms of being battered and bruised by Hurricane Melissa, but still deciding that you want to continue, for recognizing that though the forces of nature did what it did to you, it's not going to keep you down. And I look forward to more conversations with you in the future. I wish you all the best. Thank you so very much.
10: Okay, thank you for having me.
9: Our pleasure. Diana Stone, out of Westmoreland. Didn't even ask her about the training she received through REAP, but she's a crop and livestock farmer who suffered immense damage as a result of Hurricane Melissa. But she's picking up the pieces. Picking up the pieces and pressing on. It's the way of our farmers and members of the farming community. They just pick up the pieces and they press on. Let's take the break.
11: Folks, securing or protecting your rights, securing our future, the time by the Consumer Affairs Commission is 5:30.
9: It is now time for the Rural Report. Let's now join Henry Shirley. Good morning, Henry.
12: Good morning, Althea. Morning to all the rest of the team. You know, it's always good. You know, I know you like to talk about farming.
9: Yes.
12: But you know, an important thing, though, Althea, is that the farmer cannot go to the field without school. Uh-huh. Anyway, let me tell you what's happening over here at St. Thomas. Well, drenching of the Ward River in Portmorant. Drenching work in the Ward River in Portmorant has begun. You know, the Portmorant community has suffered from, you know, flooding. The lightest rain that falls in that area, especially the Portmorant Square as a whole, has been flooding. Flooded. Mm-hmm. You know, recently the Natural Works Agency had carried out, you know, additional drain cleaning in that area. However, some residents were not so satisfied with that. But the Works Agency has now extended its work to drench the Ward River with the hope that when flooding occurs, the river will be able to take the water quickly to the sea. So, you know, that's a welcome move for the residents there. Mm-hmm. And, you know, yesterday we have a very sad situation in which a footballer from a Westmoreland school, sorry, a St. Elizabeth school at the Monroe College, you know, lost his life while, you know, swimming in the off the Yalas coast. Mm-hmm. In fact, they went to the Chalet Beach in Yalas where they were conducting their football training, and you know, he went into the sea, was washed away. So, you know, we just joined the Monroe family expressing condolences to the family and all his associates. So, you know, the JDF, you know, and the JDF Coast Guard and Marine Police will continue their search for the body as it was not found up to the. So we end on that sad note. So until we meet again, Henry Shirley here in St. Thomas for the Rural Report.
9: Thank you very much, Henry, and certainly sad news there, and we wish for the Monroe family, the family of this young man, All the best, and of course, prayers are with them. Henry Shirley there with this week's Rural Report, or should I say today's Rural Report, because we'll have more Rural Report come tomorrow. Stay safe, Henry, and make sure that you're staying hydrated as well.

0: we are.
1: All right. It's pretty hot no matter where it is that you are in this country. And even those areas where it's normally cool, it is much hotter. Let us just clear some commercials. When we come back, the phone lines are open to you.

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5: 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We're closing the curtains on Denby 72 with performances by Kevin Downswell, John Mark Wigan, Prince Saj, Jodian Pantry, and many more. 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

We have been requested to announce the death of Sylvia Howlett Mullings. Sylvia Howlett Mullings, late of Longo, Clarendon, died on May 19, or that should be May 18, leaving 7 children, 4 stepchildren, 36 grandchildren, 2 brothers, 3 sisters, and other relatives. The body of Sylvia Howlett Mullings leaves Sungold Funeral Service to Longborough or Longbow New Testament Church of God in Clarendon on Saturday, July 18, for Thanksgiving service at 11 a.m. Interment in the family plot.

All right, so the phone lines are open, 876-926-2178, 876-926-8631, 876-926-7615, toll free.

0: answer. I'll tell you about that a little bit later on. Or Jimmy out of Port St. Lucie says, good morning, Miss Mac and team. I think you should ask Radha to have training in farming in the use and care of chainsaws and mist blowers and spray pans. I make this suggestion because of what I have seen in terms of how some of them are ruined. All right. I think they do conduct training in all of these areas already. But I think what I should do, Jimmy, is to engage maybe a Radha rep in conversation about the use of these types of equipment in farming, how farmers can use them, how they can best safeguard themselves and others around them in the use of this type of equipment. All right, we have a call, so let us go to the phone lines. Good morning and welcome to Farm Talk. How are you?
1: Oh, Miss Mackenzie.
0: Good morning.
1: Yes, I'm Mr. Shivani.
2: Morning.
1: Anyway, Miss Mack, I hear you mentioned earlier on, say, you know, when you farm,
0: yes,
1: you can be your own boss.
0: Yes.
1: You can be your own boss. You see, that is a good point you made a little earlier on.
0: Yes.
1: Because when you end up now farm for yourself, you're self-reliant.
0: That's right.
1: And I tell you what happened. Timing is a very important thing when a person have your own time to do your business. Because a lot of individuals that you see have nothing to do. Most of them now buy themselves, put on them clothes and them say them going to look at work at a Chinese supermarket or go to that supermarket or that area. And at the same time, if some of those individuals that I saw sometimes wiping off the table, wiping off the bottle, if some of them would involve themselves into the field area, farming, one bag of carrot would have paid them more than the time where they waste in a plenty area.
0: Mm-hmm.
1: And them would have more cash flow at the end of the week.
0: That's right.
1: Pertaining to farming and a whole. Because it'd be better if them are raised two chicken that some of them are wipe off them one egg. Mm-hmm. And a package all the egg per dozen.
0: Yes.
1: You understand, them could supply a supermarket.
0: So
1: we
0: that
1: need
0: sense
1: more individual.
0: That sense of independence that
1: yes.
0: they get from doing their own thing, having their own operation. And as you so rightly point out, if the business is being run well, then they will continue to have good cash flow. It is just a matter.
1: I'll tell you what happened.
0: Yes.
1: What they need to do that they can stay into the farming area is the way how them save when they start to do little business. Because you cannot get cash flow unless you have savings. Put
0: right.
1: the good money if you sell one tree or egg.
0: You must put aside
1: union.
0: Something. You must. Oh, and
1: put
0: that's
1: in something in the credit union.
0: Yes, that's
1: bank
0: a very important point.
1: $1,000, go to the credit union, go bank
0: yeah,
1: it.
0: Something to go back
1: and that
0: into
1: is the
0: way business.
1: How you organize yourself if you want to have money.
0: That's right.
1: To manage your business.
0: Yeah,
1: thank
0: I really
1: you very
0: want
1: much,
0: to.
1: Miss.
0: You're welcome, and I want to thank you very much for raising that. It's a very important point to be made that when you make money, farmers, you must invest in your business. You must set aside something that you're saving for a little bit later. Nest egg, you if you want to call it. Let's take another call. Good morning. Hello, good morning. All right, we do apologize. We've lost that one. All right, let me take a message. And I don't want to touch on the messages from the children yet. I'll get to that in a little bit. All right, let us take another call. Good morning.
3: Hello,
0: good morning.
3: Michael.
0: Good morning, Michael. How you do?
3: Up in the cool room, listening, you know, miss.
0: And of course, Michael, we're very happy to have you on board with us.
3: Great one.
0: Yes. What's on your mind today?
3: You know, yesterday, you know, I was listening, you know, Mr. Green go over St. Thomas, we go on with the big things, he show things to the farmers, man.
0: Mm-hmm.
3: You know, the dairy industry.
0: Yes, they're doing quite a bit of work in the dairy industry over in St. Thomas.
3: Yeah, man. Me like how they move up and look.

0: about the people, you know.
1: Yes.
0: The thing I want to remind them about, you know, Mr. Mark, I want to remind them that the Cassidy's car on this level must get more money for this year. The $10,000 cannot work, Mr. Mark. We have lots of expense in the coffee. And Jacka and the rest of man, them who are buy the coffee, they must stop playing games and let we, the grassroots man, get less $20,000 back to the coffee to bring back the coffee. Because 80% of the coffee in the Blue Mountain dead out in the smart because of low price.
1: So that's a major problem. And Michael, the advocacy that you've continued over the years about that price in coffee, we appreciate it. The fact is that you recognize by now that it is those organizations with which you're doing business that set the price. So but the lobbying has to come from the farmers themselves in terms of that price. So, my brother, I really want to encourage you. I thank you for the support that
0: you
1: provide.
0: I want you to do me smart.
1: Sure.
0: I want you to check near this bank factory, Shirley, and the rest of them, almost them sell a pound of coffee for. Because you can't get a pound of coffee for less than $7,000, you know, Miss Mark.
1: Well, let us have the conversation with them. I will see if I can have a coffee conversation soon.
0: Yeah, right, man, the farmers them need more money to continue. Because the little grassroots man them have the coffee, all the rich man them come out.
1: And with what has happened with Melissa and Beryl before, we know that there are challenges. I have to leave it there, but thank you so very much, Michael. All right, Michael, there. Or I did just get a question that says, Miss Althea, I have some gungo trees and I notice all their leaves keep folding over. What can I use on them? Some of these are young plants and some are older. Now, there is a natural sleep cycle that occurs in gungo. So the leaves fold inwards or they droop slightly at night, and this is completely normal. Many leguminous plants like gungo peas, they do this to conserve energy and warmth, opening up when the sun rises. But there might be another issue in that because of what is happening with the heat, it could be heat stress and dehydration. So you have to check the soil moisture level. You have to water deeply once or twice a week rather than giving the plant some shallow splashes. And then you also have to check for pests. Check the undersides of the folded leaves for tiny insects like your aphid, thrips, or spider mites, or some sticky residue, which would suggest that there's a problem. So those are the things that you need to do. And then if you notice that you're seeing anything on the underside, like it could be thrips or spider mites or the aphids, you just go to your farm store, tell them what is going on, and they will provide something for you. Or you can use insecticidal soap or neem oil and see if that helps. Let's take the break.
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0: All right. So yesterday morning, I got a message from one of our listeners, Jean from Cross Keys in South Manchester. And Jean said, good morning, Miss Mac. Please, I'm losing all my goats to sickness of foot and mouth disease. What can I do? I've lost 5 in 1 month. Now, immediately, my response to Jean was, you need to reach out to your RADA representative. You also need to see if you can get a vet to come in and look at the animals. But foot and mouth disease is a highly contagious, severe viral disease. And so having received that message and having given that bit of advice, I knew that I then needed to get the experts in to discuss this, because we didn't want people to go into a panic about foot and mouth disease. So I turned to one of our companies with which we do business, with which we engage here on Farm Talk, HiPro, and I also turned to the Ministry of Agriculture, Fisheries and Mining. And so joining us for a conversation this morning, Dr. Kevin Walker, veterinarian with the Veterinary Services Division in the Ministry of Agriculture, Fisheries and Mining. Dr. Walker, good morning. How are you?
1: Pleasant. Good morning. I am good.
0: Good. Good to have you on with us. And we say good morning as well to Dr. Kathy Leon. She's no stranger to Farm Talk at all. Good morning, Dr. Kathy. Welcome back to the show. How are you?
2: Good morning. I'm good.
0: Good. Good to have you both on. And thank you so very much for the responses, for the interest, and for your willingness to share. Let me first of all give out the numbers, because we want the farmers to call. When you have two vets on, listen, this is good stuff. Telephone numbers, 876-926-2178, 876-926-8631, 876-926-7615, toll free 888-991-2080, and WhatsApp us 876-553-5908. Dr. Walker, let me start with you. First of all, what is foot and mouth disease, and should we be concerned at all? At this suggestion from the farmer that this is what she thinks it is.
1: Okay, yes, whenever we get these kind of reports, because it's something that happens a lot, we're always highly concerned, because stuff like foot and mouth, African swine fever, avian influenza, which are diseases that we don't have in Jamaica, but sometimes pop up in the region. So we're always on high alert looking for these diseases. The main function of Vet Service Division is for surveillance for these diseases. So we'll go out and test farms, the sampling. We also do passive surveillance, which is part of reports like this. When people report that they, you know, have an issue, we'll go out and do the investigation and get the data and test in our lab. We have a highly accredited lab that can do these tests like PCR and other serology tests when we have these incidents. Foot and mouth disease is a disease of cloven animals. So goats, cattle, pigs can be affected. Not horses and, say, donkeys, which are not cloven foot animals. Usually you get lesions around the linear of the foot, the lip. There are different clinical signs, because it's a viral disease, so it might show up differently in the different animals. Okay. So after your prompt yesterday, I reached out to the lady. I spoke with her. I got some clinical history before I deploy a team to go out to visit her farm and do some investigation. But based on my discussion with her, it's very unlikely that it is foot and mouth disease from the symptoms that she expressed and the animals that were affected. So I got a history from her, and I felt comfortable that, yes, it's very unlikely that it's foot and mouth disease. I tell farmers all the while when I meet with them that it's an expression I got from a pathologist, like, way back when I was in vet school. Common things happen common, rare things happen rarely. So, you know, it's something that you use, that you don't think right away. It's the most horrible disease that could occur. So speaking with her, I mean, it was some kids that had passed on and some older goats. And the symptoms that she had was lesions on the mouth, on the ears. And we have something that happens commonly in goats, which is ORF, which is also virus, but it's self-limiting. It usually results in 2 to 6 weeks on its own. But a lot of times the goat will get secondary infection. So we usually still recommend that, you know, it be treated and to contact a vet or a livestock officer so that they can inform you.
0: Okay.
1: And assist you in going forward. Remember that RADA has animal livestock officers. Vet Service Division also has animal health technicians in all parishes. We also have veterinarians assigned to all parishes. So I spoke to her about that as well, whether she knows her RADA livestock officer. Boy, she hasn't talked to her in a long time. And I said, no, man, yeah, but something like this, you should have reached out right away or reached out to a veterinarian. Both feed companies have technicians and veterinarians as well that work in the parishes. Asked her about her farmers group, if she was involved with that. But that's also a way to get information and for you to be able to, you know, reach out to persons. She said the person in charge of the farmers group had, you know, passed away, so they haven't really been active. But we do go out to administer agriculture and vet service division to these farmers groups and these farm groups to advise them, discuss things with them. And I always tell persons, when you're going into farming, livestock or crop, to reach out to the technical persons, RADA is there, plant quarantine, veterinary services division, that will advise you before you do it. So you know the things that you need to put in place, how you need to manage. We'll advise them on, you know, worming programs, feed programs, things that you should have on hand, mainly even just for wound care. A lot of times these farmers will get, the animals will get cut, and they'll get maggot wounds that can get out of hand. So I discussed all of those things with her, and I'll have a team go and still, you know, do the investigation, even though I suspect that it is not foot and mouth disease.
0: Right. And
1: I would
0: imagine that when you send that team out, they will be engaging other farmers in the area in conversation as well.
1: Definitely, yeah, for sure. We always, you know, because we have the investigation part of it is, God forbid that it was something like that they go and talk to other farmers. Foot and mouth disease is highly contagious.
0: Yes.
1: So if we had something like that, and remember, it affects multiple species. So it would have been something that we would have got up on the radar right away.
0: All right.
1: So one of the things we have also is that Vet Service Division has officers at the ports of entry. So both the airport and the wharves, we have officers there. Part of that is to keep not only live animals to bring in disease, to prevent people from bringing in food from countries that we do not approve to get stuff from,
0: mm-hmm.
1: because of these diseases. People have to realize that when you go away and buy products, right, not everything can come into the country because they end up in our dumps or just on the street where animals will take them up, getting a little feedback now.
0: So the truth is that we do have a responsibility as individuals. Let me bring Dr. Kathy in. Dr. Leon, one of the issues that I know we face in this country is that some of our farmers shy away from having a vet come out to their farm. But how important is it for you, if you're going to go into livestock production, to have a relationship with a veterinarian?
2: Oh, it's highly important, exceptionally important to have a relationship with a vet. And as Dr. Walker mentioned earlier, it's so important to not only have that relationship with the vet, but to have a relationship with your RADA livestock officer or your VSC AHA. And those persons usually also have relationship with vets because

then even if you don't, they can assist you with building the relationship with the vet. Mm-hmm. Animal health is part of the vet's responsibility. So not only is it the VSD's responsibility, but as vets, we want to ensure food security and food safety for the entire nation. And you, as a farmer who is raising, you're raising livestock to be eaten, you want to be sure that what you're raising is going to be healthy so that it can be eaten. So it's so important to have a relationship with a vet, because how are you going to know if you don't have that relationship? How are you going to know the right things to do? How are you going to manage the animals properly? Too many farmers rely on the assistance of persons who have been, you know, doing this for 20 years, doing this for

0: more antibiotics than what the world is okay with now, mm-hmm. right? So even just that alone, access to antibiotics is a very big thing, and only veterinarian should be using antibiotics on your farm or giving you that access or assisting you with acquiring antibiotics. Bringing in antibiotics by yourself is illegal.
1: Right. So there is much that we can teach the farmer, the farmers out there about these kinds of issues. And we're going to do more of that when we come back from the news and the weather. So we're going to go to that. And of course, when we come back, we encourage our farmers, if you have questions for the veterinarians, please, please call through. Let's take the break.
2: Ever felt lost when conversations turn to topical issues? 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
6: Good morning. It is Thursday, the 16th of July, 2026. I'm Paula Ann Porter-Jones, and these are the latest stories from the Radio Jamaica News Centre. The Jamaica Public Service Company has confirmed that it completed its investigation into the island-wide power outage on June 5 and has submitted a 350-page report to the Office of Utilities Regulation and the Ministry of Energy. The company says a rare lightning strike-induced fault at its Hunts Bay substation was responsible for the island-wide blackout. Prince Moore has details.
7: The finding in the company's investigation report says the fault occurred at 9.02 p.m. and remained on the transmission network longer than expected. It says the rare highly resistive and evolving fault condition was not cleared by the network's primary protection scheme. Additionally, JPS says the backup protective devices operated slower than anticipated due to the unique highly resistive fault. It says that caused instability across the grid, triggering a rapid shutdown of generating units and eventually the collapse of the entire electricity system. The investigation also found that the fault was the first of its kind ever recorded on the JPS transmission network. It says some generating units tripped offline earlier than they should have, making the outage worse. The utility company says the investigation was conducted with the assistance of international engineering firms and power system experts, and that it has already started implementing several recommendations. These include replacing protection equipment, reviewing system protection settings, and accelerating its system protection modernization program. The company also plans to work with independent power producers to ensure generating plants respond properly during future system faults. The June 5 outage left all 14 parishes without electricity. Power was fully restored by 6:34 the following morning. Prince Moore, Radio Jamaica News.
6: Thank you, Prince. The search for a 16-year-old student who went missing at sea on Wednesday will resume this morning off the coast of Yalos, St. Thomas. Personnel from the JDF Coast Guard and the Marine Police will lead the search. It's reported that a group of footballers from Monroe College in St. Elizabeth was at Chalet Beach taking a break from training yesterday afternoon. One of the students was

0: floating in the sea when he was pulled away by strong currents. Another student attempted to help, but was unsuccessful. The police were alerted. The search was called off yesterday evening because of the high tide and strong currents. Investigators say the matter is being treated as a death by misadventure, and statements are being taken from witnesses who were with the student at the time. The Ministry of Health and Wellness has expanded its Family Caregivers Program to Spanish Down Hospital. The initiative allows designated family members or close friends to remain with patients in public hospitals, providing non-clinical support such as feeding, comfort, and emotional care, while doctors, nurses, and other healthcare professionals continue to deliver all medical treatment. The program was first introduced at Bustamante Hospital for Children earlier this year. Health Minister Dr. Christopher Tufton says the initiative is expected to ease the burden on healthcare workers while improving the overall care and support patients receive.
1: This program works very well. It has worked very well at Bustamante, and the intention is to roll it out across Jamaica. And Spanish Town is the second hospital that is implementing it. When you combine that with what is happening here in terms of the build-out, I think much better days are ahead for the residents of St. Catherine, and in this case, for those who end up in the hospital.
0: Health Minister Dr. Christopher Tufton. Agriculture Minister Floyd Green is encouraging Jamaicans to get involved in ackee production and export, citing growing demand and significant market opportunities. Minister Green says demand for ackee continues to increase while supply remains insufficient to meet market needs. As a result, he says, the ministry will provide planting material and technical support to help interested persons establish production.
2: You should be reaching out to Bodles, you should be reaching out to Forestry, you should be reaching out to RADA and asking for some ackee trees, asking for some breadfruit trees and planting them. Now, if you have any random land in country that is underutilized, put it into ackee. The beauty with a crop like ackee is, again, low maintenance, right? But especially if you're doing it to maximize profitability, it makes sense to maintain it, to prune it so you will get more. Right now in my neck of the woods, if you have an ackee tree, you are guaranteed to get money every single week during the season.
0: Minister of Agriculture Floyd Green, speaking recently at a business expo in Old Harbour, St. Catherine, he added that there is a high demand for canned ackee in the tourism sector, where the price paid is comparable to the export market. President of the Transport Operators Development Sustainable Services Organization, TODS, Edgton Newman, says public passenger vehicle operators would welcome support from the government for the provision of health insurance. But, he says, there has been no interest from the administration in taking that step. Mr. Newman noted that in 2022, TODS, in partnership with the VM Group, launched a pension scheme for public passenger vehicle operators. He says the transport operators' associations are not depending on government support to protect their members.
3: We are moving ahead, remember, it's 40,000 of us, you know, so even put something in place, it can work, but it takes a little bit of time from our perspective. We're a private sector, we don't have the resources to do what government could. If government can put 100 or 200 million in a fund right now, then that would work, you know, but the private sector was not going to be putting something in place for us. We have to contribute towards it, and it might be a little bit more costly than the government make an input.
0: President of the Transport Operators Development Sustainable Services Organization, Edgton Newman. Antigua and Barbuda Prime Minister Gaston Brown says efforts to develop a unified regional response to the American government's proposal to transfer third country nationals were undermined after at least one leader independently signed an agreement with Washington. Prime Minister Brown, addressing the country's parliament yesterday, said greater regional collaboration would have strengthened the Caribbean's position. The Prime Minister said the lack of coordination exposed a recurring weakness within both the Organization of Eastern Caribbean States and CARICOM, where individual countries often pursue separate arrangements with larger international partners. He argued that when Caribbean countries fail to stand together, they weaken the region's collective bargaining power and make it easier for external partners to negotiate separately with individual states. Despite criticizing the lack of regional unity, Prime Minister Brown said Antigua and Barbuda would continue engaging the U.S. while defending its own national interests and adhering to the safeguards approved by Parliament. And finally, more than half the United States House Democrats voted yesterday to strip $3.3 billion in U.S. aid from Israel. This is the most substantial signal that once rock-solid bipartisan support for Israel is disintegrating in the aftermath of its war in Gaza that has killed thousands of Palestinians. The vote tally, 104 to 314, was not enough to attach the amendment to a broader national security spending bill, but it stands as a stark accounting of the shifting attitudes that are dividing the Democratic Party and the nation over Israeli Prime Minister Benjamin Netanyahu's war strategy, now approaching its third year. And now, to end this newscast, the main points. Jamaica Public Service says rare lightning strike-induced fault at its Hunts Bay substation, resulting in island-wide blackout. Search to resume 14 who went missing at sea in St. Thomas. Agriculture Minister Floyd Green is encouraging Jamaicans to get involved in ackee production and export. More than half the United States House Democrats voted yesterday to strip $3.3 billion in U.S. aid from Israel. That's the 6 o'clock news. News next on this station at 7. It's now 10 and a half minutes after 6.
4: 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Stay in the know. Radio Jamaica, active for the good of our nation. Weather report.
0: We will take a look at what the National Met Center has provided for us in terms of our forecasts. Starting with the local forecast, it says there's a low-level jet stream and also a Saharan dust plume across the Central Caribbean, including Jamaica. Both weather features should remain across the region over the next few days. This morning and afternoon should be mainly sunny, windy, and hazy, with this evening and tonight mainly fair and hazy. Maximum temperatures expected for Kingston, 35 degrees Celsius. Montego Bay, 34 degrees Celsius. And our three-day forecast is the same for all 3 days, Friday, Saturday, and Sunday. Mainly

0: And our three-day forecast is the same for all 3 days, Friday, Saturday, and Sunday. Mainly sunny, windy, and you guessed, coast. Expect strong northeasterly winds between mid-morning and sunset, waves reaching 2.5 meters. Light easterly winds expected after sunset, waves reaching 1 meter. Mainly sunny, windy, and hazy day with amber alert. Inshore on the south coast, expect very strong southeasterly winds between mid-morning and sunset, waves reaching 2.5 meters. We should see light northerly winds after midnight, waves down to 1 meter. It should be a mainly sunny, windy, and hazy day. Amber alert. Both Pedro and Morant banks expect very strong easterly winds to continue today and tomorrow, waves reaching 3 meters. Partly cloudy and windy conditions expected, and of course, amber alerts. There's a low-level jet stream and also a Saharan dust plume across the Central Caribbean, including Jamaica. And the outlook for 6 a.m. Friday to 6 a.m. Saturday says very strong easterly winds are expected, waves reaching 2.5 meters. And amber alerts are in effect for all zones due to the strong winds and large waves associated with the low-level jet stream. That's your marine forecast. Before that, your local forecast. Thanks to the folks at the Met Center of Jamaica.
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6: We are into the final part of Farm Talk for today, and we have with us Dr. Kevin Walker, veterinarian with the Veterinary Services Division, the Ministry of Agriculture, Fisheries and Mining, and Dr. Kathy Leon, veterinarian out of HyPro. And the reason we have them on this morning is as a result of a message that I received yesterday, one of our listeners expressing concern as to whether or not our goats had went through the whole raft of issues that she's having, and a team has been dispatched to take a look at the animals. He has also indicated that they'll be engaging with other farmers in the area because foot and mouth disease is indeed a very dangerous disease that impacts animals with cloven hooves. And for those of you who don't know what that is, it is a cleft, divided or split hoof. So a foot structure divided into two distinct toes, like those you see on your cattle, your sheep, your goats, your pigs. And

0: Since we have deer in Portland, yes, and deer too. And these even-toed animals carry their weight on the two large middle digits. So those are the cloven hooves that we're speaking of. Dr. Kathy Leon has explained that, listen, you must, if you are into animal rearing at all, you must have a relationship with a veterinarian. It is critical. Dr. Walker, I'm coming back to you because I just got a message from someone who says here, my husband and I do goat farming and we're registered with RADA and we have never been visited by a RADA officer. Is this all PR? We live in South Trelawney. All this is news to us. And I have to ask for contact information so that they can sort it out. So there is an interest. We just have to pull the pieces together, it seems to me. Dr. Walker?
1: Yes. I'm here.
0: Yes.
1: All right.
0: So though you don't though you don't work with RADA.
1: No,
0: that
1: is probably our resources with availability.
0: Yes.
1: Of officers.
0: Yes, it is.
1: But persons also have to remember, because a lot of these, I don't work with RADA, but I know it's a lot of farmers, registered farmers, to the allocation of officers that are available in the.
0: I think they're a little bit under 2,000 RADA officers with over 250 odd thousand farmers.
1: Correct. So there are sometimes challenges with visit. But RADA has a very active app as well, and you can also visit the RADA office. There are always pamphlets, booklets, and stuff, which will give you step-by-step how to raise any animals. Information is available that, you know, they can give you and guide you. And I find it more useful, and that's why I talked about the farmers group, because I go and do these farm talks with these farmers groups all the while. Organize yourself in a group, so the officers can maximize the knowledge and training that they can impact on the community where people are farming. There's also JAS, Jamaica Agricultural Society, that has farmers meetings and stuff like that. And I'm always surprised when I go to these meetings that there's a lot of women, not as many men as I'd like to be involved. And you know, sometimes they're smaller groups, so we have to plan it at a certain time that people can, you know, come out for these meetings. We're usually using a community center or a church hall or stuff like that to talk to them. But, I mean, there are, will always be with challenges, like I said. For example, you got to me yesterday, and, you know, I had to talk to my team to plan. So I'm now pulling the team out of something else that they could be doing to do this extensive investigation. Well, let me make it clear. None of these diseases we have picked up in Jamaica.
0: Right. The only and way we don't, and we don't want to pick them up in Jamaica.
1: And we don't want to pick them up in Jamaica. And people need to remember, the only way these diseases will get into Jamaica is via the airport or the seaport. All right? I tell persons all the while, if you see something that looks off, please contact us. We have a very active smuggling ring of exotic animals, right? And it's only when these things make the news that persons know about it. The Vet Service Division has gone on many operations with smuggled monkeys, smuggled birds, smuggled iguanas, different things that people bring into the country. I think it was earlier this year, last year, I had to with NEPA and the Hope Zoo and other specialists go for three monkeys in Stony Hill, which is a residential neighborhood, right? And these things didn't come in the legal way. They were smuggled in. And these are the things that we worry about, that these exotics would bring diseases in that we're not aware of. I would tell persons all the while, when these things, call us, reach out to us. We don't need your name or information. Just give us the location and where it is, and we will investigate.
0: Yes, because of course it is a public health issue. Let me bring Dr. Kathy Leon back in. Doc, the issue of One Health is something that I know that you've all been working towards, and you're all concerned about. So our health, the health of our plants, the health of our animals. And in that regard, I see someone asking if foot and mouth disease is the same thing as hand, foot and mouth disease in humans.
2: Well, no, not fully, no.
0: All right. So break it down for us, because we need to make sure that our people understand what is going on here.
2: Well, hand, foot, and mouth disease is a more common disease that happens in humans, especially in kids' nurseries and schools. You'll find that some children can develop this sores on their hands and foot and their mouth, and obviously that's what the disease is referring to. But it's not the same disease that they get from the animal, which would be a very different virus, a very different viral disease. Foot and mouth disease of animals is zoonotic, but it's not the same as hand, foot, and mouth in people.
0: All right, and hold on, stick the common Jamaican pin now in this, because zoonotic diseases are those diseases that can actually cross over from animals into human beings, and
2: vice versa.
0: Right, and we had an example of that we don't want again, COVID. Right, so we want to ensure that we're protecting our people, and part of that is bringing the vet into the farm.
2: Yes.
0: Is there a standard farm size for when you bring in the vet, or should you bring in the vet if it's even only one animal that you have?
2: I would like to recommend that you bring in the vet before you even buy the first animal.
0: Wow. Why is that important?
2: Because education and knowledge is the most important tool that you will have in rearing your animals. And I find that that's the one that's most lacking most of the time.
0: Mm-hmm.
2: So when you are making your plan, you want to start a goat farm, you want to start a chicken farm, you want to start a pig farm, bring the livestock officer on board, bring the VSDHA on board, let them link you up with a vet, because the vet can then help you to not only just figure out which type of animal you want to bring in, because we understand the business models and you know, okay, you want to do this for meat, you want to do this for, you want to do goat milking, you want to do broiler rearing, you want to do layer making eggs, whatever you're doing, okay, well, this is the size house you're going to need, this is the amount of space you're going to need for the animal to thrive, not just to have some animals, but to actually have them produce the way you want them to produce, so that you can make the money that you want to make. Mm-hmm. And too many times the farmers, you know, wait until they get into problems before they bring a vet on board. So they built this house. The house can only accommodate 100 chickens, but they put 300 chickens in there, not recognizing that the space is wrong. Right? All of a sudden, 200 chickens.

0: board. So they built this house. The house can only accommodate 100 chickens, but they put 300 chickens in there, not recognizing that the space is wrong. Right? All of a sudden, 200 chickens are dying, and then they're calling the company to say, oh, the chicken no good. But really, the problem has been the space is wrong, and the chickens can't survive in such a small space.
1: So we therefore need to raise our level of awareness. Dr. Walker, I hear you both using some terms there. VSDH, what?
0: Oh, animal health assistant or animal health technician.
1: Right.
0: Sorry.
1: So very, very important, you know. And what is the difference between the animal health technician and the vet?
2: It's the training. They do veterinary science and animal health at TAE, or, you know, courses like that. They have a first degree. We have a doctorate in veterinary medicine. So there's years of training. We do 5 years of training, clinical and non-clinical. It's a more extensive training.
1: So you're a doctor, but a doctor of animals.
2: Correct. And they're the equivalent of maybe, say, a nurse in the human sector.
1: Yes.
2: To assist them. I heard Dr. Leon bring up a vital point about contacting us. I tell farmers always, before you start anything, before you buy an animal, yes, contact us so we can guide you. RADA can guide us. Vet Service Division can guide you. There are a lot of out services in the Ministry of Agriculture, Fisheries and Mining that can guide you when you're going into this thing. Another thing I implore farmers to do, whenever I go to the farm talk, I say, buy a diary, keep records. Whenever I go on these things and I ask the farmer, when did the first time this happen? What you gave them? Because they'll say, oh, the brown buckle thing or the... Just, you know, the information is always good to guide you. I'll ask them what seed them using, if it's well, a ration or growth or... You know, to get information, you know, the animals might be having diarrhea, and I've gone to farms already, and the pigs are having diarrhea, and I ask, you know, what feed they on or whatever.
3: Chicken feed.
2: Telling, oh, we're giving them chicken feed because it's cheaper, right?
0: It's not cheaper. It's them here that it make them grow better. And the same thing, they're feeding the chickens pig feed, and you're like,
2: right, these feeds are formulated
1: for the animals. Yes.
2: Correct. They have additives. Increase, you know,
1: specific
2: vitamins
1: to those animals.
2: Correct.
0: Exactly.
2: So, and I'm happy Dr. Leon mentioned do not eat diseases. And you mentioned COVID. All the last 20 years, all diseases that with outbreak like this are used in humans have been of animal origin.
1: Boy.
2: Some linked to animals, so it got into the human population.
1: This requires its own conversation, so I'll probably have to bring you both back to have this conversation. But some contact information now. How do people get in touch with you and your team, Dr. Leon, first, and then Dr. Walker, I'll come to you for that information.
0: Well, HiPro is everywhere. It's easy to get in touch with your HiPro person, because if you have a farm store in your neighborhood that sells HiPro feed, you can speak to the farm store owner and ask them to get you in touch with your HiPro representative, whether it's your sales representative or the vet for that area. We have a team of veterinarians that are assigned to different zones. So, for example, I am in charge of Portland, St. Mary, and St. Thomas. And there are other vets that do Trelawney and all the way to Hanover, Westmoreland, St. Elizabeth. So our numbers are available at the farm stores, but I can give my number here as well. 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
1: All right. And... Dr. Walker?
2: Similar thing. You can call Vet Service Division directly at 977-2492 or 977-2489. The operator can give you the number for the animal health technician or the veterinarian in your parish, right? So you can be reached. We have offices in every parish as well. And the RADA livestock officers usually have the numbers for the vet or the animal health technician in the parish. So we're in all 14 parishes, easily available. And like I said, you can call Vet Service Division directly, and they will give you the, you know, tell a location which parish you're in, and they can direct you to the veterinarian or the animal health technician in that part.
1: Well,

0: Let me ask you before we release you. Are you both available for tomorrow? Someone just said, yes, Miss Althea, please bring them back. Lots of information and we need more information. If you are, we could just have this follow-up. I believe in striking while the iron is hot.
1: That's fine. I will be available, but depending what you want to talk
0: Yes, about, man, we're going to talk about zoonotic diseases.
1: The best service division, you know, so I can have someone. We have an epidemiologist that all she does is deal with diseases and monitoring diseases worldwide to ensure that we're always on the alert for these things.
0: All right.
1: It depends what you want to talk about.
0: All right, so I'll call you both off air and we'll discuss it because I'm now out of time, but thank you so very much. Dr. Kathy Leon, veterinarian, HiPro, Dr. Kevin Walker, veterinarian with the Veterinary Services Division. Our children who sent in the answers, yes, we harvest before we go to market. Congratulations to you all. And of course, keep those answers coming, children. Because at the end of this month, we're also going to have some wonderful prizes. We have some prizes on offer already. We had conversation about that yesterday. Paula and Shivani, thank you so very much. Thank you very much, Kareen. I'll be back tomorrow with more Farm Talk in Sunnyside Up. Have a great day, my friends.
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6: 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Pisces, follow through on your promises. 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And if you're celebrating your birthday today, you have a kind and loving soul. You have a huge appreciation for family, chosen family included. You probably have an appreciation for anything that is innovative or creative, too. You refuse labels and limits. Your heart and soul are expansive. They're capable of holding the multitude of the many lives you've lived. 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

It is 25 minutes before we get to 7 o'clock, and we have been requested to announce the deaths of Verona Lettman, Joycelyn Thomas, Gloria Mae Bennett, Vivine Newland, Beatrice Davis, Glendon Blake, Rosemary Watson Parchment, and Charmaine Bailey. Verona Beatrice Braham Lettman, otherwise known as Nurse, late of Fullerswood, Black River, and St. Elizabeth, died on June 23, leaving children Andrea, Angelique, and Jason, 8 grandchildren, brothers, sisters, and other relatives. Funeral service for Verona Beatrice Braham Lettman will be at Arlington Seventh-day Adventist Church in St. Elizabeth on Sunday, July 26 at 11 a.m. Interment in the family plot, Fullerswood. Joycelyn Imogen Thomas, late of Old Harbor and West Prospect, St. Catherine, died on May 21, leaving their friend Ellie, daughters Lisa and Terry, stepson Kerwin, 10 grandchildren, 6 brothers and other relatives, also 5 sisters. The body of Joycelyn Imogen Thomas leaves Robert's funeral home, the Cashew Walk Seventh-day Adventist Church, on Sunday, July 19, for Thanksgiving service at 12 noon. Interment in the family plot, Cashew Walk. Gloria Mae Bennett, late of Content Garden, Ocherias, St. Anne, died on June 2, leaving son Wade, 3 grandchildren, 4 brothers, sister, and other relatives. The body of Gloria Mae Bennett leaves Robert's funeral home to Ocherias Baptist Church for Milford Road on Saturday, July 18, for Thanksgiving service at 11 a.m. Interment in the family plot, New Hope, Ocherias. Vivine Newland, otherwise known as Sister Vivine, late of Lower Christiana, Manchester, died on June 30, leaving children Duane, Tommy, and Andrine, 7 grandchildren, and other relatives. The body of Vivine Newland leaves Lynn's funeral home to the Church of God Christian in Manchester on Friday, July 17 for Thanksgiving service at 11 a.m. And that should be 10 a.m. Interment in the Oaklawn Memorial Gardens, Dunsinane in Manchester. Beatrice Roberta Davis, late of Noseway Mandeville, Manchester, died on June 2, leaving 6 children, 22 grandchildren, 4 sisters, and other relatives. Funeral service for Beatrice Roberta Davis will be at Delapenna's Funeral Chapel, 8 Park Crescent in Mandeville, on Saturday, July 18 at 11 a.m. Interment in the Melrose Cemetery, Williamsfield in Manchester. Glendon Blake, otherwise known as Blakey, late of Allison, Bombay, Manchester, died on May 22. Leaving wife, 3 children, 2 sisters, and other relatives. The body of Glendon Blake leaves T&J Paradise Funeral Services and Supplies to Assemblies of the Firstborn on Saturday, July 18, for Thanksgiving service at 11 a.m. Interment in the family plot, Allison in Manchester. Rosemary Elaine Watson Parchment, otherwise known as Patsy, late of Mount Pleasant, Balaclava, St. Elizabeth, died on May 25, leaving husband Osmond, children Sasha and Aldini, granddaughter Shakia, 5 sisters, 3 brothers, and other relatives. The body of Rosemary Elaine Watson Parchment leaves T&J Paradise Funeral Services and Supplies to the New Testament Church of God, Mount Pleasant, Balaclava, in St. Elizabeth, on Saturday, July 18, for funeral service at 11 a.m. Interment in the Phoenix Park Cemetery, Balaclava, St. Elizabeth. And Charmaine Natasha Bailey, late of Old England, Mandeville, Manchester, died on May 16, leaving mother, sons, Fikel and Okida, 7 sisters, 2 brothers, dear friend, Yerlin, and other relatives. The body of Charmaine Natasha Bailey leaves T&J Paradise Funeral Services and Supplies to Richmond Church of Christ, Mandeville, Manchester, on Saturday, July 18, for Thanksgiving service at 11 a.m.
interment in the Melrose Cemetery. 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
3: Happy Thursday to you, to Shivani, to Paula, to Althea, to the commuting public this morning. Well, it has been well so far for the commuting public, though, the roads that we have looked at. We used Halfway Tree Road to get onto Oxford Road, then up Knutsford Boulevard, no challenge. Trafalgar Road down to through the intersection with Worthington Avenue, Musgrave Avenue, pretty good as well. Seymour Avenue, reminding motorists that there is a four-way stop, so please observe those stop signs in that vicinity. Now, we have Ludlow Barker as our broadcast engineer. A little later on, we'll be heading to St. James to link with Clinton Pickering, and we are guided by JamNav by Monogy Informatics, knowing the way. So, until your next link, it's right back to you.
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2: 6:46 as we take you back in time. So, where are we going now?
5: Song that they women know and Derek affair school me, some of a lawyer. So go ahead.
2: Thanks, Derek.
5: I know Derek says so.
2: Who says so?
5: Please, if it was Derek, they would have laughed after 2 hours.
2: So this is Rudy Mills, long story, 1967. You know this one?
5: Not by name. I know the name Rudy Mills, but not the song.
2: Not the song?
5: But yeah, it's a long story. I bet you.
2: Is that same one?
5: Are you sure?
2: Yes, no, I was listening earlier.
5: Oh!

0: Adore.
1: So you know it?
2: Did I sing it for you before
1: yes.
2: you started?
1: Yes.
3: You didn't know it to sing it before. No. You didn't know it to listen to it.
1: No, I never
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1: It is 22 degrees Celsius in Ellen Street, Manchester. Just about 10 minutes before we get to 7 o'clock. 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
3: 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No. Very good, Shavani. I'm impressed.

0: tune. You knew that one before, sir?
1: No, I did not.
0: Did it sound familiar when it started?
1: Yes, it did.
0: Okay, good. Kindly let the folks know what it is.
1: I'll give you my best. I'll give my best to you, Gwen.
0: Which
1: Guthrie?
0: One? I'll give you my best. I will give my best to you.
1: I'll give my best to you. That's Gwen Guthrie.
0: Folks, provided courtesy, not Gwen alone.
1: Well, I only have one idea, Sam.
0: 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Step up that energy, sir.

0: This was the height of Byron Lee and Jamaica Carnival and Chuka Cove. 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
1: No, I don't.
0: I'm not even asking Kareen, because she's younger than you and more innocent of the world. One day, young man, one day, folks, swinging in gin. That was one of the standards back then. We're going to step across to Hal Shane in a moment, but we have to comment on the temperature. The time is so hot, and as hot as you think it is, Money Time Mega Vault is hotter. From April 2 to June 29, 49 winners, 1 over 20.

0: to the Moona Road intersection, August Town, Golding Avenue, pretty good as well. We then took Tavern Drive, and that is where we're seeing there's huge craters popping up all over the place. You know, we have a song that we've been singing here, Rock of Ages, because we've been rocking left, right, and center because of the craters all along this area. Riverview Avenue as well, that area is jam-packed with craters and potholes. Let me tell you, nowhere that you can avoid this area. Paula, it's right back to you until your next link.
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1: Coming up in Newsline 7 this morning. JPS confirms it completed its investigation into last month's island-wide power outage and submits 350-page report to the OUR and Ministry of Energy. Ministry of Health and Wellness expands its family caregivers program to Spanish Town Hospital. Uncertainty looms over whether Omar Collymore and his four co-accused will stand trial after prosecutors seek more time to prepare their case. Transport operators hoping the government will assist with provision of health insurance for members of the sector. And in the financial report at 7:15, Statin reports June inflation at 0.8%. Newsline 7 is your 30-minute news package. 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
1: I'm Paula Ann Porter-Jones, and these are the stories from the Radio Jamaica News Center. The Jamaica Public Service has confirmed that it completed its investigation into the island-wide power outage on June 5 and has submitted a 350-page report to the Office of Utilities Regulation and the Ministry of Energy. The company says a rare lightning strike-induced fault at its Hunts Bay substation was responsible for the island-wide blackout. Prince Moore has details.
7: The finding in the company's investigation report says the fault occurred at 9:02 p.m. and remained on the transmission network longer than expected. It says the rare highly resistive and evolving fault condition was not cleared by the network's primary protection scheme. Additionally, JPS says the backup protective devices operated slower than anticipated due to the unique, highly resistive fault. It says that caused instability across the grid, triggering a rapid shutdown of generating units and eventually the collapse of the entire electricity system. The investigation also found that the fault was the first of its kind ever recorded on the JPS transmission network. It says some generating units tripped offline earlier than they should have, making the outage worse. The utility company says the investigation was conducted with the assistance of international engineering firms and power system experts, and that it has already started implementing several recommendations. These include replacing protection equipment, reviewing system protection settings, and accelerating its system protection.

0: construction modernization program. The company also plans to work with independent power producers to ensure generating plants respond properly during future system faults. The June 5 outage left all 14 parishes without electricity. Power was fully restored by 6:34 the following morning. Prince Moore, Radio Jamaica News.
1: Thank you, Prince. The Ministry of Health and Wellness has expanded its Family Caregivers program to Spanish Town Hospital. The initiative allows designated family members or close friends to remain with patients in public hospitals, providing non-clinical support such as feeding, comfort, and emotional care, while doctors, nurses, and other healthcare professionals continue to deliver all medical treatment. The program was first introduced at Bustamante Hospital for Children earlier this year. Health Minister Dr. Christopher Tufton says the initiative is expected to ease the burden on healthcare workers while improving the overall care and support patients receive.
2: This program works very well. It has worked very well at Bustamante, and the intention is to roll it out across Jamaica. And Spanish Town is the second hospital that is implemented. When you combine that with what is happening here in terms of the build-out, I think much better days are ahead for the residents of St. Catherine, and in this case, for those who end up in the hospital.
1: Health Minister Dr. Christopher Tufton. Uncertainty looms over whether Omar Collymore and his four co-accused will stand trial after prosecutors sought more time to prepare their case, forcing another postponement in the Home Circuit Court yesterday. The men are to return on September 18 for a plea and case management hearing. Before then, by September 14, their attorneys are to file written applications seeking to have the case dismissed. Collymore, Carrie Jonas, Dwayne Pink, Michael Adams, and Shaquille Edwards are charged with conspiracy to murder, shooting with intent, and illegal possession of a firearm. The trial failed to get underway after Director of Public Prosecutions Claudette Thompson told Justice Chester Stamp that the Crown needed more time to put its house in order. Raquel Porter reports.
3: The DPP told the court that although one witness was present, the original investigating officer was unavailable because of health issues. She said the investigator is needed to present the Crown's case, which relies on the question and answer records, witness statements, and caution statements from the defendants. Ms. Thompson said the prosecution may also have to make an application under Section 31D of the Evidence Act. She disclosed that a new investigator has been assigned to record statements from people who were present when the documents were prepared. She also acknowledged outstanding issues relating to disclosure and notices to adduce evidence. The defense objected to the adjournment, but Justice Stamp said the court could either postpone the matter or dismiss it. Attorney Vanessa Taylor said she had anticipated the prosecution's position. Justice Stamp then asked how many trial dates had already been set. Defense attorneys said there had been three trial dates and complained that it took 3 years for the matter to be listed for a trial, even though the allegations dated back to 2017. The case was severed from the trial involving Collymore's wife and her taxi driver in 2023. Responding, the DPP said she did not want to prejudice any of the defendants and noted that two of the three trial dates had been scheduled for this week. The trial, which was set to begin on Monday, was postponed until yesterday before being adjourned again. She maintained that the defense had received substantial disclosure and that the outstanding material was procedural. Attorney Carrion Wilson, who represents Carrie Jonas, said that while she understood the prosecution's position, her client has spent 8 years in custody awaiting trial. She sought permission to file a written application to dismiss the case, arguing that the next available trial date could be in 2028, meaning her client would have spent a decade in custody before standing trial. The prosecution has until September 11 to complete its file and serve all outstanding documents on the defense. The Crown alleges that the attack on the woman was orchestrated by Collymore while he was plotting the murder of his wife. All except Mr. Jonas have already been convicted in connection with the 2018 double murder. Collymore was sentenced in July 2024 to two life sentences for orchestrating the murders of his wife Simone Collymore and taxi operator Winston Walters. Adams and Pink also received two life sentences, while Edwards was convicted of conspiracy to murder and sentenced to 1 year in prison. Raquel Porter reporting for Radio Jamaica News.
1: Thank you, Raquel. President of Transport Operators Development Sustainable Services, TODS, Edgerton Newman, says public passenger vehicle operators would welcome support from the government for the provision of health insurance. But he says there has been no interest from the administration in taking that step. Mr. Newman noted that in 2022, TODS, in partnership with the VM Group, launched a pension scheme for public passenger vehicle operators. He says the transport operators' associations are not depending on government support to protect their members.
4: We are moving ahead. Remember, it's 40,000 of us, you know, so even put something in place. It can work, but it takes a little bit of time from our perspective. We're a private sector. We don't have the resources to know what government. If government can put 100 or 200 million in a fund right now, then that would work. Mm-hmm. You know, but the private sector was not going to be putting something in place for us. We have to contribute towards it. Mm-hmm. And it might become more costly than the government make an input.
1: President of the Transport Operators Development Sustainable Services Organization, Edgerton Newman. The search for a 16-year-old boy who went missing at sea yesterday will resume this morning off the coast of Yalas, St. Thomas. He is Kamal Reynolds, a student of Monroe College and resident of Black River, St. Elizabeth. Personnel from the JDF Coast Guard and the Marine Police will lead the search. It's reported that about 12:10 in the afternoon, Kamal was among a group of footballers

0: Investigators say the matter is being treated as death by misadventure, and statements are being taken from witnesses who were with the students at the time. Agriculture Minister Floyd Green is encouraging Jamaicans to get involved in ackee production and export, citing growing demand and significant market opportunities. Minister Green says demand for ackee continues to increase, while supply remains insufficient to meet market needs. As a result, he says, the ministry will provide planting material and technical support to help interested persons establish production.
1: You should be reaching out to Bodles, you should be reaching out to Forestry, you should be reaching out to RADA and asking for some ackee trees, asking for some breadfruit trees and planting them. Now, if you have any random land in country that is underutilized, put it into ackee. The beauty with a crop like ackee is, again, low maintenance, right? But especially if you're doing it to maximize profitability, it makes sense to maintain it, to prune it so you will get more. Right now in my neck of the woods, if you have an ackee tree, you are guaranteed to get money every single week during the season.
0: Minister of Agriculture Floyd Green speaking recently at a business expo in Old Harbour, St. Catherine. He added that there is a high demand for canned ackee in the tourism sector, where the price paid is comparable to the export market. And those are the stories from the Radio Jamaica News Desk at this time. We're heading to the streets, courtesy of Guardian General Insurance Jamaica Limited. 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Hal Shane Burke, what is the update with the traffic, sir?
2: Well, Paula, getting around the Papillion Square, we had to navigate that area with a number of taxi operators using that area. And then along the Gordontown Main Road, we're seeing that there's a steady stream coming down from the Skyline Drive turnoff. But once you get beyond that, then the traffic thins out quite a bit, but the potholes thicken quite a bit. Paula, back to you.
0: Thank you, Hal Shane. 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
0: And now the details. Jamaica's inflation rate rose by 0.8% in June, according to new figures released by the Statistical Institute of Jamaica, Statin. Statin says the increase was driven mainly by a 4.3% rise in the transport division, following higher route taxi and hackney carriage fares. The food and non-alcoholic beverages division also contributed to the increase, climbing 0.7%. Prices moved higher for several agricultural products, including carrots, cabbage, onions, and sweet peppers. Meanwhile, the housing, water, electricity, gas, and other fuels division rose 0.5%, reflecting increases in household rental costs and electricity charges. Statin says inflation over the 12 months to June, known as the point-to-point inflation rate, was 6.7%. Cygnus Real Estate Finance, SRF, posted a third quarter net profit of $444.3 million, nearly 193% higher than earned in the corresponding period last year. Core investment income for the quarter rose to $675.5 million, up 77.5% from a year earlier. The company says the strong performance was driven mainly by an $807 million gain from the increased value of its Lakespen Industrial Park development in St. Catherine following the start of construction. For the 9 months ended May, SRF returned to profitability, recording net profit of $46.1 million, an improvement of $91.8 million compared with the corresponding period last year. Looking ahead, the company says it expects

0: continued growth as it expands its real estate portfolio and increases investment in income-generating assets. Caribbean Cream has returned to profitability in the first quarter of its financial year, posting a pre-tax profit of $59.5 million. This compares with a pre-tax loss of $18.2 million in the corresponding period last year. The company, which manufactures creamy ice cream, reported gross operating revenue of $884.3 million, up 10% from a year ago. The company also acknowledged support from CIBC Caribbean Bank. Perhaps that should be CIBC First Caribbean Bank, which generated a temporary moratorium on principal loan repayments following the disruption caused by Hurricane Melissa last October. AMG Packaging and Paper Company is reporting a sharp decline in profit and revenue for the first 9 months of its financial year as production challenges and the lingering effects of Hurricane Melissa weighed on operations. The company posted net profit before tax of $36.2 million for the 9 months ended May 31, down 67.6% from the corresponding period last year. Revenue also declined by 15.1% to $648.5 million compared with a year earlier. For the third quarter alone, revenue fell 11% to $233.9 million, while quarterly profit before tax dropped 57.5% to $21.2 million. AMG says the installation and commissioning of additional corrugator equipment during the second quarter created unexpected operational challenges that disrupted production during the third quarter. The company says it had expected to complete orders delayed by Hurricane Melissa, but the equipment issues persisted, contributing to a 42% decline in production volumes. And finally, banks and cambios are now selling the U.S. dollar for $158.96, while the Canadian dollar is fetching $112.79. The going rate for the pound is $212.53, and the euro is currently trading at $182.53. And that is today's financial report. It was brought to you by Quartz Ready Cash, ready when you are. It's now 20 minutes after 7, time for the Breakfast Sports Report, brought to you by KFC's Big League Promotion. KFC, it's finger-licking good.
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0: Now here's your sports reporter, Christopher Scott. Good morning, Christopher.
2: Good morning, Pauline. And we bowl off this morning's Breakfast Sports Report with some cricket news, as the West Indies will be aiming to reclaim the lead in the five-match one-day international series against New Zealand when the third match takes place today at the Providence Stadium in Guyana. The series is locked at 1-1 after the visitors won the second match on Monday. After a comprehensive 7-wicket win in the first game of the series, the Caribbean team, which failed to spark with the bat, were humbled by 5 wickets in game 2. On the eve of the third game, West Indies head coach Darren Sammy identified where the team went wrong and what they need to correct.
3: You know, we didn't bat as well as we should have in conditions that we're quite familiar with. So it's important for us as a batting group to be a little bit more aware of the situation and assess a little faster as to what is required on the surface and what is a good total on that surface.
2: Sammy is calling on his team to be more flexible and develop the ability to make adjustments to surfaces and playing conditions.
3: We have to become a team that could set totals and also defend it. And we're working on that. We just need to apply that same mindset we have in the chase, whether it be a turning wicket, which is what we faced with now in Guyana, you know, but it's something we really got to get better at, and making better decisions when the challenge comes from the bowlers.
2: That is West Indies head coach Darren Sammy. The day-night encounter is set to bowl

0: off at 1:30 p.m. Jamaica time. Although recording back-to-back one-day international centuries, Jamaica's Stefani Taylor says her focus was on helping West Indies women complete their 3-0 series sweep of Ireland women. Taylor scored her 10th ODI ton and second in as many games as the West Indies women batted first, were bowled out for 257 in the third and final match on Wednesday. Taylor was run out of the last delivery of the innings for a top score of 105. Aaliyah Alain also made 33 and Jazara Claxton 30. Set 258 runs to win, the Ireland women were bowled out for 193. Captain Gabby Lewis top scored for the Irish women with 50. Afi Fletcher and Karishma Ramarak had identical figures of 3 for 33 for the Caribbean women. Taylor reflected on her performance.
1: For me, it was just a matter of staying there, bat as long as I can, build partnerships with, you know, with the batters who come in or come out. I wasn't even thinking about 100, to be honest. It was just more get the total on the board and, you know, make sure that the bowlers have something to defend.
0: That is veteran West Indies and Jamaican batter Stefani Taylor. Jamaica now has 2 wins at the Cricket West Indies Rising Stars Men's Under 19 50 Over Championship after defeating Trinidad and Tobago by 106 runs in Antigua on Wednesday. Jamaica's Under 19s first posted 225 for 8 from their allotted 50 overs. Adrian Silvera led the way for the young Jamaicans with 52 not out. Ryan Littleton also made 41 from 68 balls. Daniel Holder was the pick of the Trinidadian bowlers with 3 for 52. Now in reply, Trinidad and Tobago's under 19s were bowled out for 119 in 35.3 overs. Brendan Boudou top scored with 54 for the young Trinidadians. Jadae Moore led the bowling for Jamaica with 3 for 10. Moore was supported by Perica Henry with 3 for 27. Jamaica's under 19s will next face their Windward Islands counterparts on Saturday. JFF President Michael Ricketts is in agreement with a proposal by FIFA President Gianni Infantino to increase the number of teams from 48 to 64 for the 2030 FIFA World Cup. But not everyone seems to be on board with the idea. Jermaine Brown reports.
2: When the number of teams was increased from 32 to 48 for the 2026 FIFA World Cup, not many were with the move. 48 has turned out to be a good number, and that has led to FIFA's boss Gianni Infantino's plans to make it 64 for the next World Cup, saying the event needs to be for the whole world. UEFA President Alexander Seferin is among those who have dismissed that proposal, calling it a bad idea. Asian Football Confederation President Sheikh Salman bin Ibrahim Al Khalifa says further expansion would bring chaos. CONCACAF boss Victor Montiliani says that suggestion doesn't feel right and believes the expansion would damage the broader football ecosystem. But at least one CONCACAF nation is in agreement with the move to increase to 64.
3: There are 211 countries that are connected to FIFA, and to move it, I would support that.
2: And JFF President Michael Ricketts is not only in agreement to the increased numbers, he also wants the cycle between World Cup tournaments to be shorter.
3: Because it would give more teams more opportunity to participate and more teams to get a piece of the pie. I mean, FIFA has tons of cash, and we must ensure that we do whatever we can to benefit from FIFA's disbursement policies.
2: So more money plus an increased number of teams could give the Reggae Boys hopes of qualifying again, as they haven't done so in 28 years.
3: Absolutely. We have already had put together a nucleus of young players, and the last game we played, the average age was 20. And it would have been far less if we never had two or three players who were in their 30s. So this is where we're going now.
2: The 2030 edition of the FIFA Men's World Cup will be mainly co-hosted by Spain, Portugal and Morocco, with the 3 opening matches to be hosted by Argentina, Uruguay and Paraguay to celebrate the centenary of the competition.
0: Jermaine Brown with that report. Now, defending champions Argentina will battle Spain in the FIFA World Cup final after a dramatic come from behind 2-1 victory over England in the second semi-final on Wednesday. It was England who took the lead when Anthony Gordon netted in the 55th minute. However, Argentina mounted a comeback when Enzo Fernandez scored the equalizer in minute 85.
4: Right, these short corners more often than not as he gets into the penalty area.
5: This one's on target. This one's an absolute beauty. He had the sight up, and now he's smashed in the equaliser. Enzo Fernandez.
0: That was before substitute Lautaro Martinez scored the winner for the Argentines in a second half stoppage time.
5: Messi.
0: Now, head coach of England, Thomas Tuchel, assessed the performance.
6: It was also deserved, not undeserved, that we take our moment and go 1-0 up. Unfortunately, and strangely enough, it marked then a complete momentum switch in the game. Argentina played with more risk.
0: That was England head coach Thomas Tuchel. The grand finale between Spain and Argentina will be on Sunday at 2 p.m. TVJ's pregame show will begin at 1 p.m. while the third place playoff between France and England will play on Saturday also at 2 p.m. And those are your stories making your breakfast sports report. I'm Christopher Scott. Have a sporting morning, Pauline.
7: Thank you, Christopher. We recap Newsline 7. JPS confirms that it completed its investigation into last month's island-wide power outage and submits 350-page report to the OUR and to the Ministry of Energy. Ministry of Health and Wellness expands its family caregivers program to Spanish Town Hospital. Uncertainty looms over whether Omar Collymore and his four co-accused will stand trial after prosecutors seek more time to prepare their case. Transport operators hoping the government will assist with provision of health insurance for members of the sector. Newsline 7 is your 30-minute news package. 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
1: And helping us out with understanding what's going on a little more is Dr. Orville Taylor. Hello, Mr. Man in Black.
2: Hey.
1: ¿Cómo estás?
2: Good morning. Good morning. Look, this is becoming a habit, eh?
1: That's okay. It's not a habit you like?
2: Well, some habits, some don't.
1: Well, what you have is a perspective that helps the rest of us understand different things. Okay. And in the newspapers today are the ads that say there's a pending increase in the toll fees. That's how to put it, right?
2: Mm-hmm.
1: So I wanted to understand the process. So they're not saying they're giving a date. They're saying that they plan to. How does it work, and how do they get to, when do they get to do it, and how often can they do it, and is it just up to them, and who determines, and do we, if we respond, because they're asking for people to write in or respond, does it make a difference? How does it work?
2: Well, you know, yesterday I was having this long conversation with this veteran on air, who, you know, was encouraging people to throw up their

0: arms and saying nothing really works. So I'm going to take it on the surface for what it is, that there is space for a national consultation in regard to, you know, the increase. Oh, notwithstanding that, at the end of the day, the decision is going to be made to increase it or to not increase it, irrespective of what the public thinks, right? Because it's not like you are going to lose anything, you know, but because it's a monopoly, right? And the forces of the market and the fact that, you know, it's a very tight operation with the backing of the government, I don't think that it gives a lot of wiggle room to for anyone to act. But notwithstanding all of that, the opinion of the public, you know, you get a chance to raise a question, to make a suggestion, step forward and do it. Because truth is, if you don't do it, then you don't have any right to complain about how high it has gone or the fact that it's insensitive to the public.
1: So in this case, we're supposed to write to the address that they've put there and say what we think.
0: We should, and I think that a large number of us should.
1: Mm-hmm.
0: And, you know, but, you know, Paula, as I said, there is a certain kind of, I can't even call it apathy, because people have a feeling about these things. Sometimes they feel very strongly about them. But at the end of the day, they don't do anything. They sit back and they gripe, or they say that nothing can do anything. So we don't know until we have tried it. So I'm taking this opportunity to say to everyone who uses the road, the toll road, step forward, make the comments, you know, let us see, flood their mailboxes. And, you know, and so, and then, we'll see whether or not it has an impact. But you can't sit back and say, no, nobody in a business.
1: Looking at it, Dr. Taylor, every time I must go Ochi and back, if I use the toll road, it's $10,000. That's a lot of money.
0: Of course it's a lot of money.
1: That's a lot of money. So I'm saying I need to reacquaint myself with Flatbridge.
0: And there's a reason why they call it a toll, because that's what it takes on you.
1: It is taking a toll. So,
0: yes.
1: So what is this? This is saying that they are going, it is the intention.
0: You know, in my view, it's...
1: What exactly is this?
0: Intention,
1: exactly.
0: Meaning that they are going to increase it, one way or the other.
1: Mm-hmm.
0: It's going to be increased. So this is perhaps a way of softening you up for it, making you get ready so that you can start adjusting your budget. Because, you know, the toll operators, you know, in as much as it provides a service, remember, that is not... It's providing a service for a fee. The intention of the toll operators is to make a profit. You have to. You can't run it. As a matter of fact, you know, segueing slightly, did you know that the Jamaica Railway Act, I think that's the name of the legislation, prevents it from being run without a real expectation of a profit? Railway.
1: That's why we don't have none.
0: Well, I didn't even know that. You know, the former chairman of the board told me. So
1: as we're looking at...
0: I'm saying no, that I think so. They are in this thing to make money. You know, all of the, you know,
1: yes, so
0: whether it's east, west, or north, south, the, you know, when the government got into agreements with them, it's because they expected that they would be making some money from it, ultimately.
1: Right, so I wanted
0: so it's not
1: to...
0: just about the convenience. So therefore, they are going to increase the fees whenever it suits them, whenever the market forces say that their profits are going below a certain level. Mm-hmm. Full stop, that is going to happen. Now...
1: Mr. Taylor.
0: Yeah, man.
1: This is an ad by the ministry. It's not by NROC. So is the ministry?
0: But the ministry has overall responsibility
1: of intention to vary the toll. So
0: yeah.
1: So what it is not that the foreign operator manager of the road is doing this. This is the government. It's like raising
0: and what
1: bus fare. I'm trying to understand it. If that's the case, yes.
0: But,
1: okay.
0: yes, I get that.
1: No, I'm asking that, you. So no, you're saying yes, that's the case.
0: No, because it is a government that has that kind of risk. You know, it's a government that has the overall responsibility.
1: Okay.
0: Right, of approving them. But remember, the government is not in the position to say, "Listen, we're going to totally deny you that." You know,

0: It doesn't have, based on the kind of agreement that exists between the government and the toll authority, the toll operators, right? It is not that overarching arm of government. However, you know, remember that government has overall responsibility for everything, and responsibility for the for the roads themselves, for the entire transportation industry. Government sets some general rules and guidelines, right?
1: Okay.
0: But the agreements with the toll operators and the government, the don't lock them into losing.
1: Got you. That's a nice way to put it. So the government is pretty much saying, they say, well, I know me, sir, but them really say them want increase the toll, you know, and see tier, see what them said.
0: Just like everything else, you know, and it's a wonderful thing about this democracy within which we live, and which is why I'm saying, listen, people, we should make it known. Because,
1: how we feel.
0: You know, if a large number of persons rise up, then the government could say, look, we want to approve this because we're going to approve this money that you're asking for anyway. But instead of it being 15%, we're going to, let's say, give it 12, because we know that we exist based on what the public think about us. And sometime down the road, we might have an election to face. We don't really want that.
1: Okay,
0: so,
1: got it.
0: Right.
1: So
0: the consultation makes sense. Just like, you know, the national minimum wage, you know, and those kinds of things.
1: Got it,
0: Dr.
1: T.
0: Because it may make a difference.
1: We want to share the address with folks.
0: Please.
1: Email toll.authority at M, as in me, T, W, Ministry of Transport and Works, .gov.jm. So that's toll.authority at mtw.gov.jm, and they only have 5 days. Interested persons may forward their submissions in writing concerning content of the proposed order within 5 days of the publication of this notice.
0: Well, a good thing it's not 7 days, because it'll make you weak. But
1: thank you, Dr. Taylor.
0: Nothing prevents you, Paula, or me
1: from writing,
0: because our contract, you know, our contracts sometimes prevent us from getting into things that way too heavily on shaping public opinion, right, about certain things.
1: Correct,
0: you know,
1: Dr. Taylor,
0: content.
1: Correct. But as an individual and as a broadcaster, we can write and say gas gone up. 10 grand for go Ochi and come back is not feasible. Wow.
0: Yeah, man. I'm going to say to them, I'm going to send in that email myself. So I'm one person.
1: Got it. I'm two. Opening it right now. Thank you, Dr. Taylor, helping me to understand it just a little bit more.
2: 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Alrighty, folks, it's 20 minutes before we get to 8 o'clock. Let's step to the streets for another of our traffic reports. 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Hal Shane, what's the latest on the streets?
3: Well, Shivani, getting through Graham Heights, Cherry Drive, easy going for the motoring public. We saw a little bit up along Bird Sucker to get down onto Barbican Road, and then from Russell Heights all the way down to the top section of East King's House Road, where there's a bit of company down that area. But once you get through that intersection, then it's no challenge to get on to Whitcomb. And Whitcomb, getting down Whitcomb, we saw maybe 5 vehicles in that area. And if you're using Hope Boulevard to get out onto Old Hope Road, then you should have no challenge. But just know that the flow from Papine area down Old Hope Road is... Now, let's...
2: Hal Shane? He is in and out.
3: ...to highways.
2: Hal Shane?
3: Are you?
2: Yeah, we're hearing you now. Yes, hearing you now.
3: Okay, wonderful. So here is your traffic tidbit for today. Now, if you have to merge onto a highway or merge onto a major roadway, sometimes, you know, some people come out and they're slowing down. Well, if you're going to be merging onto a highway, you have to match the speed of the motorists that are on the highway. So if it's a 50 kilometers highway, match that 50 kilometers. If it's an 80 kilometers, match that 80 kilometers. It makes no sense for you to merge onto the highway at less than that, because then it can cause a collision. And it also inconveniences all the other motorists that are making their way along that area. So if you're going to merge onto a highway, match the speed that is at that highway. And that's your traffic tidbit for today. Then later on, we will head to St. James to link with Clinton Pickering. So on to then, Shivani.
1: You're emailing toll.authority@mtwministryoftransportandworks.gov.jm. Or you're going to just stay there and have to pay 10,000 for go Ochi?
3: Oh, me?
1: Yes, you. Everybody have to email her. That way work. toll.authority@mtw.gov.jm. Protest. Too much.
3: All right. So, all right. So we're going to do that. We're going to do that for you.
1: Thank you. Folks, you only have 5 days.
2: Just 5 days?
1: Just 5 days starting today,
2: oh,
1: yes.
2: Oh, gosh.
1: But I put it off.
2: Thanks, Al Shane. Thanks also to Guardian General Insurance Jamaica Limited. Live safe, live easy.

0: So I see a text here. Let me be clear. The 10,000 is a return trip. It's 5,000, like you know, say, what is that? 5,100 or 5,200 to go all the way from Kingston across there. And you have to double that when you come back.
1: Round trip.
0: Yes. So round trip is what I'm referring to. Yeah. No to the person that is particularly agitated.
1: It's not 10 one way.
0: I don't mean 10 one way. I mean round, go round there and come back home after. Okay.

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0: 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We're not just talk, we're substance.
1: Oh boy, what a way the time is hot. 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
2: join the line.
1: Let me repeat the email address. I see the text line is requesting a repeat. toll.authority@mtw for Ministry of Transport and Works. mtw.gov.jm. toll.authority@mtw.gov.jm. You can see the proposed increases for the various locations in today's newspapers. That's where I got it.
2: Alrighty, folks, it's 12 minutes, so make it 11 minutes before we get to 8 o'clock. And it's time for Mindful Mornings. We're talking about attention deficit hyperactivity disorder. That's what you call ADHD. And helping us with the conversation this morning is Dr. Francine Gale, consultant stroke neurologist. Morning, Dr. Gale. How are you doing?
3: I'm very well, thank you.
2: Really good to have you. So, Doc, when people hear the term ADHD, they often imagine someone who just can't keep still. But ADHD is much more than that. What exactly is it, Doc?
3: Well, they're on the right path. It's a neurodevelopmental condition. So it's a specific wiring of the brain where the individual has inattention, hyperactivity. So that is where the fidgeting and the restlessness comes in. Mm-hmm. And impulsivity. So they act without thinking, reflexly. And oftentimes you can have a combination of all of those, or you can just have the inattentive part of ADHD.
2: Hmm. And so when parents see their child fidgeting or jumping all about, can't keep still, is that really a sign of ADHD though?
3: It can be. And when it disrupts, when it becomes disruptive, is when the parent should say, hold on, wait a minute. Mm-hmm. So on the inattentive part, it's when the teacher will highlight, Johnny is just in his own world. Mm-hmm. He's not following along in class. He's daydreaming. When Johnny has so much energy, he's literally bounding off the wall, constantly moving, hyperactivity. And when Johnny is interrupting, he can't, you know, teacher's asking a question, mm-hmm. Johnny's hand is the first, nobody else gets the answer, he's blurting out. It's when it's pervasive and disruptive that you will say, it's time to get it checked.
1: Doc, this is Paula Ann. So we're hearing a lot of physical activity and physical signs. What kind of mental impact can this have on the person? Because it's not just kids, right? It's adults too?
3: Indeed. In fact, we're finding out now, because I'm an adult neurologist, that a lot of adults were undiagnosed in their childhood years. And so a lack of actualization is what we're seeing. So depressed mood, because of that lack of actualization, is oftentimes seen in the adult world. Difficulty concentrating, difficulty focusing, difficulty completing tasks, difficulty, you know, doing

0: doing exams, difficulty communicating because you can't focus getting from one point into the next.
1: Mm-hmm.
0: Something as having a conversation where you can't wait your turn to make your point. So it can be quite disruptive mentally and emotionally.
2: All right. So then, as we are seeing, I guess we have to do the two of them separately. as we see a child that is doing it or an adult, they can be labeled because people around don't understand what's happening with the child or the adult, the person, when it's actually ADHD. And sometimes we say things like they're lazy or they're rude or they're careless. That's the full Jamaican word, careless. How should we then, as persons who are responsible for kids, what do we say? What words should be in our mouths? What should we do so that we're not causing now the children to get a complex about feeling that this is who they are or that all of that is something negative that they are?
0: I think culturally, we need, first of all, to just stop labeling our children and recognize, first of all, that the words out of our mouths as parents and grandparents must always be uplifting, because those words, if you ask adults, stay with you for a lifetime. So hear what the teacher is saying about Johnny or what you have observed about Johnny. Have a conversation with Johnny first and foremost, if he can or she can communicate. Then go into the schools, talk with the teachers. Take Johnny to the nearest clinic or to his or her pediatrician. Find out, do an assessment there. Then you go and get an educational assessment done so that you can figure out what is the actual diagnosis. If there is then a diagnosis, the assessment will give you an opportunity to have a plan in place for how Johnny can be specifically treated. And when I say treated, I'm talking about a support system being put in place at school for how he needs to be taught, a support system at home for how he needs to also be trained and taught, and educating everyone in his village, right? Because yes, everybody else is going to have to learn how to support the education and the emotional plan. Likewise, if it's an adult, that goes into the workplace, that goes into the family, that goes into the community.
2: No, so, Doc, when is a big person, we're not putting in place no plan. we say big, what is the term,
0: horse steering
2: man Chevani need for behave himself.
0: Let me tell you, I cannot tell you the number of individuals who have cried in my office about the lack of sensitivity on their jobs for the challenges that they have all the time.
2: Doc, you have to help me out. Chevani is a big horse steering man. He's not supposed to know himself and
0: yes,
2: sort out himself.
0: But
2: I must have sensitivity because he can't keep himself still. that is the perspective.
0: I know, but we are too callous. What he needs, he probably needs a cubicle towards the corner of his office. Mm-hmm. He probably needs a cubicle where it is not as brightly lit as in the center of the office where tons of activities are going on. Something as simple as that.
1: Mm-hmm.
0: He probably needs a number of break times throughout the morning where he can just recoup, take a walk, and get back to his task.
1: Yes, my watch tells me when it's time to stand.
0: Come on. Something
2: right.
0: As simple as that.
2: Listen, no, but we can't Coralie says something as simple

0: as that, doc, it's not common knowledge. We don't understand.
1: Mm-hmm.
0: So I love that you've gone there and you've been specific about some things. So it's not just relegating, that's not a word, Chevani, to the naughty corner, in where it's dark, corner dark or time out. It is, you are now telling us ways in which in the adult environment we can provide a setting that helps the mm-hmm. person to deal with the challenge and helps them to be more productive. That's what we're saying now, right?
2: That's what we're saying.
0: So we're saying
2: an environment where he can focus.
0: Right. And that environment for anybody, child or adult, would include, can you list those things now that you're telling us? So less light? That sounds odd.
2: It can, because sometimes excessive stimulation is distracting.
0: Okay.
2: Right? It can mean needing to take frequent breaks
0: mm-hmm.
2: to reset your mind to your task. It can mean, in the case of a child, having him or her closer to the teacher so that the teacher can pay special attention and ensure that she redirects his focus.
0: Mm-hmm.
2: In the work environment, it might mean different deadlines, mm-hmm. right, in how you sequence the specific tasks that Mr. John is assigned. In the school environment,
0: Do we mean different deadlines? They need more time? Oh, because he has to take frequent breaks?
2: Yes.
0: Okay, got you.
2: Yes. You know, it's all of those. It's all of those supportive elements.
0: So, Doc, you are available to provide... I'm interrupting and rushing because we're almost on the BBC World News. You mm-hmm. are available to provide this guidance for how to manage ADHD adults and children?
2: Yes.
0: So where I must find you?
2: Everbrook Brain Institute and Cognitive Clinic, Unit 2580, Lady Musgrave Road,

0: Authorities in Nepal have located and fitted a satellite tracking collar on a notorious wild elephant blamed for the deaths of at least 25 people over the years. The animal was tracked in the western sector of the Chitwan National Park after a 10-day search. Ambarasa Natarajan reports.
1: The wild bull elephant known as Durbe was tranquilized before Nepali officials fitted a GPS-enabled collar to monitor its movements. The collar will allow park officials to track the animal's location in near real time, allowing them to deploy response teams immediately to drive it back into the forest. The operation began after mounting public outrage over the elephant's latest attack, in which it killed a woman and her 4-year-old son. The child's great-grandparents had been killed by the same animal in 2012.
0: That's the latest. BBC News.
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3: So we've got folks online to do with the toll issue, but also to do with the Mindful Mornings conversation. We have one listener that said the... Hold on, let me make sure. Wait. Where did it go? It's disappeared. Okay, here it is. I wanted to share a listener overseas sharing her experience living with ADHD, a 42-year-old adult. She says suggested that she might have ADHD, and she realized she was right. She has difficulty starting tasks. Once she finally starts them, it's hard to finish them. She's difficulty being organized. Her handbag is usually a mess. Her car is messy. Her house feels cluttered. Unfortunately, people sometimes assume that means you're lazy or dirty, when that's not necessarily true. She's not saying everybody who's disorganized has ADHD, or that being messy automatically means that someone has it. She's just sharing this is one of the many ways that ADHD shows up in real life. And she uses medication to help. She takes Adderall as medication. And another person sent in to say she just now is understanding why her son, who was diagnosed with ADHD and is now 28, used to come home from school every day, put on music, and walk up and down in his room for what seemed like hours. And when he starts working, go outside, have lunch, go back in, walk back and forth for the remainder of the lunchtime. And she's now understanding it. So it looks like we need to bring Doc back and explore topic some more.
2: And the symptoms differ. Yeah, I'm sure folks go through different symptoms.
3: Okay.
2: Yeah, so Doc should join us next week.
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0: 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Them can drive up and down, you see. I wonder if it's ADHD. Hello, Hal Chainberg.
2: A very good morning to you again, Paula Ann. I'm not sure if it's ADHD or what right now, but anyways, we are on Perkins Boulevard right now, and we are seeing a long line of vehicles getting from Queen Hill all the way down to the intersection with Red Hills, and those who are coming off Red Hills itself, we're seeing also a long steady stream of vehicles. Earlier on, we looked at the situation along Clifton Boulevard to get onto Mannings Hill Road. It took us a while to get from Clifton Boulevard because of the unending line of vehicles making its way along Mannings Hill Road to get onto Constance Spring Road. And if you're going to be using Roehampton Close, you have quite a bit of company because when we got by that area, we saw a long line waiting to get onto Mannings Hill Road. But Norbrook Drive and Manor Park, those areas are quite good. And if you're getting down Constance Spring Road from that area, you shouldn't have much challenge to get down to the Mannings Road intersection. Let's now find out what's happening over there in the St. James with Clinton Pickering. Good morning, Clinton.
3: Good morning, Shane. Good morning. You know, by contrast, here in the city of Montego Bay, it seems to me that either it's because of the heat or maybe people are just exhausted from watching football matches. But, you know, on two of the main corridors of Montego Bay this morning, traffic relatively sparse. Now, let's take it back. Coming off from Chambers Drive, you know, be careful. You know, with traffic being sparse, there's a tendency to accelerate. But coming onto Chambers Drive, you're going to encounter some potholes, really dangerous potholes that could send you to the mechanic. So take it easy, take it slowly. Onto Dr. Marco Brown Road, off Arthur Gilchrist, in the Fairfield area. You know, no problem whatsoever with the movement of traffic. Continuing all the way, we turned left, heading westbound. That was smooth going. So let's turn north onto Alice Lamar Drive and then eastbound on Howard Cook Boulevard. On Howard Cook Boulevard, we had no problem whatsoever navigating that area. Traffic coming out from the Market Circle, no delays whatsoever. Continuing onto downtown Montego Bay, we checked out downtown Montego Bay. Easy, easy peasy. But then let's continue out onto Jimmy Cliff Boulevard. Similar situation, heading westbound, you know, I could count on one hand the number of vehicles that, you know, that were coming in my direction, and in going eastbound, except for two cyclists and two other motorists, the road was that easy to navigate. The Edigan corridor, similar situation. Until we got out to the roundabout, the roundabout took us through to Flanker. We had no problem with navigating the road through Flanker either. And then, but then out into the Iron Shore area, we turned off on Morgan Road, went into Patterson Avenue, no problem whatsoever. Until at the end of Patterson Avenue, from Caribbean Show Place going all the way down to the Price Mart complex, the road is a disaster. So be very, very careful as you navigate this area. It's gone beyond potholes. It's just crater. It's a huge crater, you know, all the way down in that area. So let's turn off then get back onto the Elegant Corridor. And nothing to worry about. You know, the traffic coming in and out of the Iron Shore area, easy peasy. Currently, we are now out in the Barrytown area, and no delays whatsoever from coming either in or out of Barrytown or continuing Elegant Corridor coming in from the Barrettown and Falmouth area. So except, of course, just to last, let you know that these traffic signals by the Half Moon Hotel, those traffic signals are out. So be very careful. And that's it for me for this morning. A hot, hot, hot, scorching morning in the city of Montego Bay.
4: 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Well, thank you, Clinton Pickering, out of there, joining us from St. James. 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
4: And the time of Ramsons is 15 minutes after, or make it 16 minutes after 8.
0: Okay, so I'm going to do the toll thing again because I don't want people to think that just arbitrarily. That's right, I said no, because we don't want no increase for nothing. So there is an agreement. We get big, pretty roads because somebody had to pay for it. Somebody had to put in the infrastructure, etc., and somebody has to maintain it. And that agreement between NROC and the government is what is here. And they have to get back their money over time. So them never charge us the full money up front is what I think happened. And therefore, with the toll is what they get back their money and, of course, profit, because it's not a charity company. Mm-hmm. Right? So the agreement also has, I should have asked Dr. Taylor specifically, that every July or every regular increases in the toll. And so, yes, we can write and say no to increase, no to whatever. But if we really want to suggest or submit something that is taken seriously, then there are some things that we should perhaps include in the email. All right. So first, full name, if you're representing yourself, community group, your contact details. Are you an individual motorist, a business owner, transport operator, resident of an affected community, a representative of any wider group? And are you, if you're representing a wider group, can you get others to also sign or support your particular submission to give it some weight? Yeah, that may carry more weight than just you one. How you use the highway, which route you normally take, which toll plazas you normally use, how often you travel, that's a big thing too. So I want only for people for going, because I don't often travel the Kingston to Ochi route and back. And therefore, they're not going to take my little one submission, my little one email as anything. If there is a situation where you are somebody that you have to use it every day, is it daily? Is it weekly? Is it occasionally like me? Then you say so in the email. What class of vehicle you have? Or are you using as you go through? That now affects as well how much toll, how much you currently pay. What is the difference with the increase? What's going to go? Yeah. How much trips you make a month? Do you use it for work, for school, go look for your girlfriend, medical care, family responsibilities? What do you use it for? So we're trying to get them, if they're going to seriously consider changing their recommendation of how much it's to be increased, then they want to get an understanding of how real Jamaicans use the road and what it means to their lives, right? You want to look at or include the financial impact. So I did tell you already, what is the current toll? How much it going to increase? How much you spend per month now on toll? And what that going to look like per month? What does that mean for you and your budget overall? Do you have any other recent increases? Everybody know about fuel. Hello. I don't want to tell you how much it is to fill my tank right
4: Christ,
0: about now.
4: Christ.
0: And with all of these, how is it going to affect your life, your household, or your employees, or your customers, or the prices that you set in your business? And suggest what you think would be reasonable. Because like I say, we can't go for no toll. But suggest what you think would be reasonable. Do you have a specific lower amount in mind that you think you can manage? Or is it a percentage you think? Or what? Or you think the rate for your frequent usage should be different? Maybe they have a rate now, but they should adjust that rate.
4: Or suggest how often they do an increase.
0: No, that's already in the contract, sir. You're not change that. But what I'm saying.

0: thing is, we really don't want to just arbitrarily write and cuss off or just run off a mouth, like Dr. Taylor said. There was gripe was the word he used. You want to check. Is it too steep to be absorbed one time? You want them to phase it? Is it that Chevani, your wages have not increased at a comparable rate, so you can't manage that plus the gas increase? Is it that the bus fare is going to increase? Is it that you can't pass the cost on to your clients or your customers? Is it that, because what I saw when I saw it, I said, well, may I go get back acquainted with
1: Older road, the
0: Flatbridge,
1: older road.
0: with Flatbridge again. But does that work though? Is it now impractical? Is it congested? Is it slow? Yeah. So all of those
1: Is
0: things,
1: it
0: in
1: economic?
0: truth, what you want is to be reasonable and to give evidence of how it's going to impact your life as a Jamaican, and be reasonable with a suggestion. What can work for you? What you think will work? All right. So remember, don't just write and cuss. You want them to understand the situation and seriously consider. So if you can get Wait, you're writing on behalf of a group or other persons to sign as you send off the letter, that would be great. But give evidence-based objections if you are giving objections, and be reasonable. There must be an increase. So what do we think is reasonable? And send it in within the next 4 days. We have 5 days. I don't even know what that means in terms of time, by X time on X day. But the ads in today's paper say we have 5 days as of the publication of today's ad. So go on through, do it properly. That's it from the commentary box.
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1: Alrighty, folks, it's 22 minutes after 8 o'clock, and we have a conversation. We're talking about the Jamaica Youth Advocacy Network and UNESCO. And joining us to help us with the conversation is Nadia Burton. She's the project officer at, it's pronounced Jaylan, Nadia. That's how you pronounce it?
5: It's Jaylan, Natalia. Good morning.
1: Good to have you. Well, you're the project officer. What does your role really entail?
5: So I just coordinate all of the projects that happen down at JN. So we work on several key advocacy areas, from nutrition to violence prevention, and in this project, education. So I am someone who coordinates all the logistics and the people on the ground to actually get this important work done.
1: Sounds like a whole lot of work. And then your group and UNESCO completed the Ready Exam Tutoring Marathons for hurricane-affected students. How did that go?
5: It went really well. So Jayan and UNESCO were able to go down to St. Elizabeth and speak with students from two different schools, and we were able to give them a crash course ahead of their CSEC examinations. So we worked on various problem areas for several CSEC subjects, and I'm happy to report that in a post-survey, 91.7% said that, you know, we effectively addressed those areas. So they went in with more confidence. We gave them the confidence tips, and UNESCO also would have exposed them to AI resources that they can use to combat learning loss, because that was something huge that came out of the hurricane.
1: How many students were, or how many schools were engaged in this initiative?
5: So for the tutoring marathon, it was two high schools, so Magatey High and St. Elizabeth Technical High School.
1: Great. And so you're on a quest now to get some more help for students in and around St. Elizabeth. How can folks donate if they're interested?
5: Yes, so JN and UNESCO are really big on sustainable support for education. So even though the hurricane was last year and the headlines are slowly fading, we believe that, you know, following that hurricane, imagine your roof went, your roof blew off, your house was flooded, you had to refurnish your entire home. So we just know that coming up for the new academic year, we want to alleviate the financial strain on families. So if you have any used textbooks sitting at home collecting dust, if you're a parent and you know your child is moving on to another grade, so they have books that you're able to donate, we would appreciate the donation of any ideally gently used textbooks and stationery to our office. So you can drop off any donations in kind to our office in the Tri-7 Complex, 7 Ivy Green Crescent, Kingston 5. And for any members of the diaspora or persons overseas who are interested in donating, you can also visit our page for more information. That is at Youth Advocate JA on social media platforms.
1: That's Youth Advocate JA?
5: Yes.
1: Okay, great. Anything else you want to say to the listeners before we wrap, Natalia?
5: Yes, I just want to say that, you know, once again, any donation, no matter how small, can impact several children's lives and can be the difference between them choosing to go to school as opposed to staying home or unfortunately working to support their families. So we just need to come together and, you know, give them the ability to go to school without burden.
1: Great. Thank you so much. All the best.
5: Thank you for having me.
1: Great. Natalia Burton, their project officer at the Jamaica Youth Advocacy Network. And please, if you can donate, give them a call, visit them, or they're on social media. Check them out at the Jamaica Youth Advocacy Network. And they're working along with the folks at UNESCO, all for a great cause.

0: 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As Supreme Ventures celebrates 25 years of winning, Maxfield Avenue is abuzz with news of the newest lotto millionaire and their splendid $45 million lotto jackpot. 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
1: 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Yeah, we can do some birthdays.
0: Yes, Andre Hines. Happy birthday. Andre works with the folks at Breakthrough by Carlette's office.
1: Happy birthday, Andre.
0: Headline Entertainment.
1: Yeah.
0: Andre Hines. Ingrid Card. Hello, happy birthday. June Jarrett. Happy birthday. Leighton Davis. Happy birthday, sir. Heather McCoy. Happy, happy birthday, partners. Interventional, I'm not sure I remember Heather. Happy birthday, Heather. And you know, I cannot assume that you know the name Althea Hewitt. That's a no. Althea is a singer. It's Althea's birthday today.
1: Happy birthday, Althea.
0: Oh, boy.
1: I know so many Altheas.
0: No, it's not like that. Althea, big time Jamaican songstress, brethren. I understand you.
1: Oh.
0: You know J.C. Lodge?
1: I know J.C. Lodge.
0: Okay. And he's a songstress. Perhaps a different generation, etc. But mm-hmm. Althea is one. It's a name too.
1: Okay, happy birthday,
0: Jem
1: Althea.
0: Myers.
1: I know Jem.
0: There you go.
1: Jem
0: You're supposed
1: sings,
0: to know Althea Hewitt.
1: One. What's the song again?
0: Never mind. Go on.
1: Alright. I want to say happy birthday to Damiel Dowdy in West Cumberland. Your very special day it is today. Enough love from your family and friends, especially. Your mom, Andrea, enjoy, all right? And your daughter, Demora, great. This one says, happy birthday to Detective Corporal Duar of Manville Police Station, coming from Janet Bowes. This one says, hey, Team Sunnyside, please extend happiest of birthdays to Rosemary, Director of P.E. Nelson, teacher at Bishop Gibson High School. Many, many blessings, enjoy. This one says, happy birthday to Paula Rockefeller, coming from Purple Island. All right, enjoy. This one says, happy birthday to Sophie Francis, coming from Ma Maureen and Juliet Miller in Temple Hall. Morning, Paul and Shivani. Please say happy birthday to Miss Vera Murphy, lives in New York. Her birthday is today. Enough love from daughter Tony Ann. Raul and Carmen in Gregory Park. All right. Have a blessed one, too. All right. This one says, check that one out for you, Rosie. Let me see now. Quickly going through quite a number of folks commenting on ADHD. Yeah, I'm going to have to look back on that conversation next week. All being well. This one says, happy birthday. Greetings to the man of the moment, Attorney at Law Christopher Honeywell, celebrating his big day today with this one very special. Have a fantastic day, coming from Joan. All right, Chris, enjoy. Quickly going through. Let me see who else having. Okay, Sergeant Wallace has his list. He says, happiest of birthdays to Sergeant, is it Natasia Thorpe Edwards? Or is it Natisia? Hope I got it. In Kingston, Joyce Thorpe is also celebrating today. Mrs. Jean Thorpe Williams in Falmouth. Happy birthday, Henry Facing, Trelawney Southern. Mr. Linroy Irvin in Falmouth is celebrating Erica Cook.

0: Happy birthday, Erica. You're in Savannah, Lamar. Mrs. Sharon Morris Gardner in the US of A celebrating. Vanessa Steele, Martha Bray Trelawney, that's where you'll find her. Her birthday is today. It's also retired Superintendent Noel Green's birthday. He's from Falmouth Gardens. All the greetings and blessings coming from Sergeant Wayne Wallace in Trelawney. This one says, happy wedding anniversary. Greetings to Mark and Claudia and Rodney of Shortwood Estate Church, celebrating 6 years today. Enough love from the Family Life Department. Enjoy. This one says, hey, Paul and Giovanni, good morning. Please say happy birthday to Dr. Martine, coming from the staff at Ware Kids Pediatric Center. Happy birthday, Dr. Martine. Enjoy your very special day. This one says, happy 96th birthday to Miss Hermin Groves from Malvern in St. Elizabeth. Her very special day is today. Enjoy. Yeah, coming from all her friends and family in Malvern. Enjoy. Coming from sons Dan, Mickey, daughter Dale, and grandsons and granddaughter and the rest of the family. 96 and still going strong. And from all of us here at the 94, happiest of birthdays to you, Miss Hermin. Enjoy. Let me see if there's another one. Let me go back up top. And I scroll. This one says, happiest of birthdays to my son, Jerwin Virgo, from Low River, Trelawney, coming from Mom Janice, Brother Orain, Grandma, and the entire family. Happy birthday, Imani Duncan Price. Imani, your birthday is today. Enough love from John Polak. Enjoy your birthday, Imani. Greetings to Grandma Jan Jan from Gale St. Mary, who's celebrating her very special day today. Enough love from three children and grandchildren. All right. Paul and Giovanni, good morning. Please say happy birthday. Greetings to a very special friend, Mr. Dave Allen. He's in Kingston, celebrated his day yesterday. Oh, belatedly. All the very best coming from his family and friends and those at UWE, his batchmates at UWE, Cynthia Henry and Laverne in Longville Park. Let me see. Another one? Okay. Happy birthday to daughter... what's your daughter's name? Let me see if name is here. No, I've not seen a name. But Grandma Jennifer, happy birthday to your granddaughter. And the last one, happiest of birthdays to DJ Silva in Clarendon. DJ Silva, enjoy your birthday. Enough love from your family and your friends. All right, I think that's all the birthdays. If it's your very special day, hey, here's hoping that you live to see many more. Best of wishes on your very special day. And to the streets for the final report. Halchin Burke, he's going to put a lid on things for this Thursday, courtesy of Guardian General Insurance Jamaica Limited. 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Halchin? Where did he go? Hal Shane?
1: We're going to search for him and see if we can find him and bring him on for you. Oh, boy.
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5: Well, thank you so very much, Shabani. You know, these potholes and these things are happening. But we're making way along Doheny Drive to get onto Washington Boulevard And we're seeing a huge pileup of vehicles just by the Weymouth Drive intersection all the way up to the Malaya.

0: Queen's Road intersection. But once you get past that area to get onto Don Robin Avenue, then things are smooth a little bit. If you're going to be using Redhills Road to get by Calabar, we're seeing a long line of vehicles in that area as well. And that brings us to the end of our reports for this morning. Thanks to Clinton Pickering, who joined us from over there in St. James. Ludlow Barker has been our broadcast engineer, and we have been guided by Jamnav, by Mona Informatics, knowing the way. So until tomorrow, when we guide you again, take care of yourself and each other, and be safe on the roads. Shivani, right back to you.
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0: Miley Cyrus with that big, big, big, big tune, Wrecking Ball. Dearest gentle listeners, someone won the lotto. 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
0: Oh boy, for very many reasons, the time is hot. But generally though, yeah. Oh, you want to wait the time on, don't Kareem?
2: It is hot.
0: And do you know that Money Time Mega Vault is even hotter? It absolutely is. From April 2 to June 29, 49 winners won over $26 million. So, Mega, $20 or more to fly the Money Time Mega Vault. I'm telling you. It's 10 minutes, 11 minutes to 9 o'clock.

0: 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I'm gonna let it shine.
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1: Let your inner self, like, pop out. Come out. That's what I think.
3: I think it means to, like, let your personality shine.

Life from Kingston is the name of this one. Royal Blue and Protégé as we step away from the microphone. Chevonny, step away from the microphone. We're leaving. Not on a jet plane, though. I'll be back tomorrow. Chevy will be back in next week, Thursday. No, actually, Sunday. Yeah. And we're hoping that you're not going anywhere. You're staying with Radio Jamaica as we keep active for the good of our nation. Our team today, pulled together by Kareen Bradford, KB. Thanks, KB. She had Althea, of course, well sorted for Farm Talk at the start of Sunnyside. She made sure we had Henry Shirley and Clinton Pickering. She supported Hal Shane while he was out and about. Dr. Orville Taylor was organized to chat with us a little. Hope it didn't take a toll, what we spoke about this morning. And she made sure Dr. Francine Gale was ready to walk through the whole ADHD argument. You can bring back Dr. Galeno because there's more. The listeners want more. More information on that. So, we are stepping away. We want to say thanks to Natalia Burton. She's Project Officer of the Jamaica Youth Advocacy Network. And she was with us as well as we worked our way through this morning. Just like you were, are, and I hope will continue to be with the 94. Enjoy your day.

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1: Well, active for the good of our nation. You know, I love to say this. Let me say it again. It's so nice I've got to say it twice. Active for the good of our nation. You are listening to Hotline on Radio Jamaica 94 FM. Can I tell you that I am tickled pink? Well, not literally, of course. You know, that's the expression. I'm tickled black. But here I am broadcasting from the Jamaica Pegasus Hotel and the Small Business Association of Jamaica. And let me just stop right there. You know, we do Grow Your Business on Wednesday. And we had the Christmas in July broadcast last week. And let me tell you this, people. If you're talking...

0: talking about sharpening up an economy, you're talking about generating economic growth. Yes, the large investments are important, but even the largest of economies, what you need is an active micro, small, and medium size enterprise sector. If that is not growing, the economy isn't growing. So here we are. We are broadcasting from the SBHA Growth and Development Conference 2026. And the theme is rebuilding the MSME sector, a national imperative for 2026 and beyond. You know, last Friday, I think we had Garnet Reed, who's the president of the Small Business Association of Jamaica, here on the hotline speaking of this event. Well, I never met no Sammy. I got to the show today, but that's how it go, isn't it? All right, God bless. I have some words, though. Good morning, Judith. How are you? What's going on in the studio?
1: Good morning, Dr. Taylor. As usual, we're here waiting to push the faders for you and hear what you have to tell us.
0: There you go. Are you wearing black?
1: We're both in black.
0: Today?
1: Yes, I'm in full black.
0: May I tell you now?
1: Yes.
0: Me can't lose that for you.
1: You remember how Keanu looked in, what's that movie again?
0: Matrix.
1: Yes, Matrix. Yeah. That's how my jacket is this morning. Uh-huh.
0: And by the way, and you know that there's
1: Karine has on black pants with a blouse with a hint of black.
0: Do you understand the whole story behind the Matrix, though, and why it's so appealing?
1: I want you to tell me.
0: Another time I'll explain that to you. That there is a parallel between the Matrix and the entire story of Jesus. And Neo is the anagram of one.
1: He was like the savior, right?
0: Neo, right, is one. O-N-E. Follow me now?
1: Yes.
0: Right. And there are so many parallels. And it was written, I think, with that in mind, the Matrix.
1: Ah.
0: Yeah. You mean liberating you from all of that? Yes. And taking the 12 bullets and all of those things. Long story.
1: And making all a right, choice, which pill all will right. you choose?
0: Yeah, there you go.
1: All right.
0: Gonna take some. I'm gonna have some words now. Some of them. Ready?
2: The issues of the day, seen through his eyes, hard-hitting commentary. Orville's views on the hotline.
0: I did say that this was going to be, I thought this was going to be, yesterday was going to be my last show before the World Cup. And, you know, I'm watching it. Can't tell you that I wasn't disappointed about the way in which the match ended. Like almost all of the Argentine matches, though, the ones where I'm supporting the other side, end pretty much the same way. They score and then start playing defense and stuff. What kind of lessons do we learn from that? That when you have an advantage, you must not just try to protect your advantage, which is an important part of it, but also just to build on what it is that you have. You can't sit in a place of comfort, and simply because you are there, you think that you're going to be there for the entire duration. So that is, I think, a kind of lesson that we should learn coming from out of the way in which the teams have fared in the games against Argentina, and that's one. But I'm still miffed, and I'm hoping that by the time the next World Cup comes around, we're gonna see some sensible thing taking place in Jamaican football. I hope we see some sensible things taking place in football. Now, let me make it clear. The president is elected by the football associations, by the parishes. So, in fact, he is democratically chosen. And you don't want to have any kind of interference. And so, you know, the government can't interfere and should not. And you should have no external force trying to thwart the process. So, they elected a president, and a man is there. And the majority of the delegates in the Jamaica football fraternity voted for this man and the executive, etc. You can't say no about it. Now, having said that, there are certain kinds of choices which were made which clearly don't make no sense. Right. And so while I have to support the processes of democracy, I cannot support the nonsense that went on, the choice of a coach, etc. And let me point something out to you. You see, after a team has reached a certain point in its football development, it has to then focus on what kinds of resources exist in the country in terms of the leadership. I think that the leadership of football in Jamaica should have got to such a point where you don't even need a foreign coach. I think, I'm serious. And I don't talk about a coach that I choose now, but a friend and company, I think, whatever, whatever. See? Because there is an MVP model that worked. Yeah, man. There's an MVP model that worked. Frano of blessed memory. It worked. Brazil did some kind of stupid experimentation. What? The man can't even talk Portuguese. Well, Mbele can talk some Portuguese or whatever. I know, maybe he can talk Portuguese. The history is that you have never won the World Cup with a foreign coach. So why would Brazil, the most successful team, go that direction? Me no know them. I learn back from Jamaica. Me no know. But something has to change locally. And I hope that we have learned some of the lessons. And by the next World Cup, we will see fresh blood, fresh everything. And I get a chance to celebrate like in 1998. And perhaps do even better. Don't have too much more to say because I am sitting in and getting ready for a real exciting day because I'm seeing some of what is the best thing about Jamaica all over. Hey, Mr. Knight, look on the place. Eh? So proud. Those are my words for now from the Black side.
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0: it, yeah. This Thursday, don't miss another informative edition of JCF Now. 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
4: And good morning again. 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Look here, them say that when you have people who are in small business, them supposed to all the smart and thing, but not look nice. You have some nice looking lady in front of me here with some old products. We're going to talk about some of that too. Oh, Anna is to my right. Look here, what a girl look nice. Eh? I like her hairstyle though. It really, really nice. Move out the way in the man. You want like a small. Eh? Let's look at that. Me not behave, nothing. But him did a sit down like a piece of furniture. Move, make a look on Anna.

0: All right. Hi, Anna. Good morning. Hi. You look nice. All right. Gonna take some calls. 876-926-2178. 926-8631. 926-7615-888-991-2080. Let's see who is online. Good morning. How are you?
1: Morning.
0: Wagwan.
1: Tell me.
0: People them that asked for you yesterday. Yeah, man.
1: Well, I'm here today.
0: Yeah.
1: And I want to tell Dr. Nadine Spen that I am a member of the public and I don't have a problem with the Integrity Commission. And there are many like me, thousands, probably hundreds of thousands.
0: So why you want to give me a message for Nadine now?
1: No, I'm talking on here because it was in the paper. I'm not giving you.
0: Oh, okay.
1: Yes, so we just want him to know that we don't have a problem with the Integrity Commission. Integrity Commission don't have a problem with the public. It is JLP and their supporters who have a problem with the Integrity Commission.
0: Yeah.
1: It is corrupt and unscrupulous persons who have a problem with the commission.
0: Yeah.
1: It is those people who want to have on the gravy chuck who not pan it yet, who have a problem with the Integrity Commission. It is those people who have a belly full but they're still hungry. Have a problem with the Integrity Commission. They must allow the people then to do their work. Allow the people them to do them work.
0: Uh-huh.
1: Those who are doing them work, they're either PNP or they must fight the government. And we're going to push back because GLP name call and PNP name call. You never hear one PNP come out and say, you know. I think the only one was Dwayne Vaz, and it was some mix-up because him saying he may submit it and then give him letter and whatever.
0: Mm-hmm.
1: But that was how far it went. You can't go there. The people, allow the people to do their work. Allow them to do their work. Just allow them to do their work. We don't have any problem with them. We're not going to sit down. Decent law-abiding don't go and sit down and make them think that you can tear the Integrity Commission apart. It is not going to happen. And before I leave, because I realize that you're an OOB, them same ones that 200 billion spent last year, our contract, emergency contract. Nobody can see it anywhere in Jamaica. Are 200 billion spent in 1 year? 280 billion?
0: I hear you.
1: 280 yeah. billion?
0: Yes, comrade.
1: Have a good day, sir.
0: All right, bro. Take it easy. All right, good. 876-926-2178, 926-8631. Good morning.
2: Good morning, Mr. Taylor.
0: Well, what's going on, John? How are you doing?
2: I am giving time. You know, I endorse, because that was the same thing I covered about. I endorse what Comrade says a while ago. Recent law-abiding citizens of Jamaica who know right now not at all to hide. Have no problem whatsoever with the Integrity Commission. And as I said, remember that every time, and I said to you recently, that every time the Integrity Commission come out with some report, what is adverse to members of the government, you find this uproar from some people talk about what the Integrity Commission is. Mr. Taylor, do you know that the Integrity Commission brings 22 cases to court?
0: Mm-hmm.
2: They won 21 and one second out of court. So the Integrity Commission, the people know what they are doing. A lot of people do them work. If it are corrupt, you will have no problem with them. The next point, Mr. Taylor, I see where the Minister of Education is saying the slow pace of repairing the schools, she don't like it. But you know, I laugh. From last year, when there were schools were damaged, down in Western Jamaica and some in St. Mary and other parts of the country, were damaged because of Hurricane Melissa. People talk about them, we lament about them. This 370 billion, why none of those money weren't used to fix all these schools? Our students during the last school term went to school in some very horrible conditions. I know the minister come talk about say she don't like the slow pace. If they had wanted the school to be fixed, they would have done it, they would have used emergency procurement and get these schools fixed. But remember, Since 2016, that's one new school have been built by the JLP. Pick up a seven, friend.
0: Hear you, man. Take it easy. All right. Okay, we got two in a row. Let's see. So we got two oranges. Let's see whether or not we get two Jew Plum now. All right. 876-926-2178. Good morning. How are you? Good morning.
3: Hello.
0: Good morning, Sister Joyce. I recognize your voice.
3: Yes.
0: It's not all right.
3: Yesterday I spoke to you about a matter, but I'm speaking to you about another matter today. I'm saying that we need in this country, last week I spoke to you about pension and whatever, but this week is another matter. We need what is known as a better business bureau in this country. We used to have a strong Master Builders Association, and mm-hmm. they don't seem to be as strong. Like, I used to go to those meetings, and a lot of, especially elderly people, are suffering when these workmen come and take their money and don't do the work and mm-hmm. tell them they have to get this and get that. They don't even have time to call CAC or any other people. They don't even know who to call. You understand? So that's what I'm saying. That's another thing the country needs to get into operation, a better business bureau to assist the master builders. Because half of the places that blow down in the hurricane could have been saved. The workmen of this country are not doing good work anymore. And they charge a lot of money. Okay.
0: Okay, thank you so much, Sister Joyce. Bless you.
3: Yes.
0: All right. Yes. All right. All right. That's a calming voice. 876-926-2178. Let's see if we have another one. Good morning. Hello, good morning.
4: Good morning.
0: Greetings. How are you doing?
4: Not too bad at all. Listen. Yeah, I just want to make a comment on those two. First mm-hmm. colony out there. We out here, Republic, we have a problem with the Integrity Commission.
0: You have a problem?
4: Yes, man, definitely. Because,
0: what do you mean, we the public, meaning, but no?
4: A lot of us in my surrounding here, we have a problem.
0: You mean, okay. And I ask a straight up question. Do you have a political allegiance?
4: No, not at all.
0: You don't? Yeah, so, okay. All right.
4: What's the
0: problem you have with the Integrity Commission?
4: I have a problem with the Integrity Commission because of the political nature. When the leader of the opposition on every platform before the election, you go and talk what coming, what's going to come. He's saying what's going to come before the Integrity Commission released their findings.
0: Uh-huh.
4: He's saying what's going to come. Even since after the election, since here, Airman's platform again. So I don't know where he getting his information from.
0: So you're suggesting that the stuff is leaked?
4: I'm not suggesting. I'm asking if there's a leak.
0: Maybe he has possession of some information that government gets at the same time, but they feel that it's not in their interest to talk about it. But him hint at it before.
4: Pardon me?
0: So let me ask you. So, isn't it possible? Hear me good. Isn't it possible that the information is given or is accessed by everybody, but whoever it suits to talk about it or hint about it addresses it instead of you follow me?
4: I follow what it's
0: right.
4: But it
0: don't look good. Oh,
4: out here when they have it.
0: It might not.
4: You know, it just seemed like there's a leak on the Integrity Commission.
0: Oh, it seemed.
4: The other day when they made the press conference.
0: Actually, if just for the record, though, that if there were any allegations of a leak, I strongly suspect that the government would have actually come out and said it. Yeah?
4: Oh, you think so?
0: So why would. No, think about it. Why wouldn't it. If there is a leak. And the leak involves stuff that's inimical to the interest of the government. Why do you think the government wouldn't talk about it?
4: But,
0: may I ask you a question? That don't make sense to you, be honest.

0: I'm saying to you, if information comes out and the opposition busts the information or makes hints at the information, right?
1: Yeah.
0: Before the government, right? And the government don't say, Ray and blah blah about it. Wouldn't it suggest?
1: Yes.
0: No, you tell me. You tell me now. Seriously, what if it was leaked? It looked like it was leaked. You don't think so? The government will jump on it and say it leaked. But bear in mind.
1: Then on the part of the government, I never hear they say come on platform and say anything we're going to come out.
0: No, my brother, follow what I said. You know, hear me good. Two sides get information, right? The information might be suitable to one side for talk about it, right? Them get it properly. One won't bust it at a certain time, the other won't bust it the next time. So, so if it's in your interest to kind of give some hints about it and it suits you, why wouldn't you do it? Politicians do politics. You're blaming the politicians for doing politics.
1: Yeah, but it don't look good out here. When
0: it might not look good to you. It might look good to the PNP and the base and to other people.
1: Yeah, but people who looking on like other people like me. I never call out talk program before.
0: What I'm saying,
1: Julian, before the election, he said the election will be called because the amount of things will come out, the government cannot see more after that come out. The election will be called. It just becomes
0: a political football. No, man, you're talking about something else, though. May I say, you mix up too many things at the same time. No, I believe that the PNP gambled a little bit too much on this corruption thing, right? They gambled too much on this thing, eh? Where them kind of feel, it was so important to the average Jamaican that corruption would have been a linchpin of the election. The fact is, corruption, it was just not. The Don Anderson's poll was spot on. That corruption ranked, was only about 40% important. No, 14%, not 40. 14% important. So you could not win or lose an election on that. Because here's a fact, believe it or not. Even though we talk about corruption, etc., etc., Jamaica is not a very corrupt country overall.
1: Yeah.
0: Believe it or not. We really are not. We really are not a very corrupt country. Okay. And I've said it over and over. Right?
1: Well, yeah, my point.
0: Yeah, man. Go a little more, though, yeah, my brother. Take it easy. We're going to have another conversation. We can talk another time. Yeah? Thanks for calling, though. First time you're calling. All right, brother. Take it easy. Yeah, man. I have to go. Yeah? One love. Yeah, man. Good. Gotta take a quick message. I'll be back in a bit.
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2: Active for the good of our nation. You're listening to Hotline on Radio Jamaica 94 FM. You know, Friday we talked about it. He was right in front of me in the studio as we spoke about the Small Business Association of Jamaica Growth and Resilience Conference. I have with me Garnet Reed. May I check because my mother name Rita, so may I forget my name Gudabial family. Garnet Reed.
3: Welcome.
2: You're glad?
3: I'm happy.
2: Yes.
3: I am happy that we pull it off.
2: Yes.
3: This conference, we have not had a conference in 10 years.
2: Yes.
3: And for a number of reasons.
2: Yes.
3: Melissa, COVID, and the list goes on.
2: But yes, yes.
3: First it was a dream, now it's a reality. 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
2: Yes.
3: I am inviting all SME personnel out there, please come along. There is something for you here. 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
2: Right.
3: Now, over the past few months, we have had some really big news. Mm-hmm. NCB is giving the SME sector $2 billion. 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You can get up to $35 million at a 9% interest rate.
2: Yes.
3: You have them. We just launched the Jamaica Stock Exchange Micro Market, and we are now in process to talk to the NARA to give medium-sized operator an opportunity to get contract, and the PPC, that's the Public Procurement Commission, are now training SME to qualify for government 20% set aside.
2: Yes.
3: So big things is happening for the SME sector. We just have to get qualified, get compliance, and get it working. So I'm taking this opportunity to invite every SME sector, Jamaicans, it is free. Come to the Pegasus. We have lots of food, lots of tasting, meet and greet. Officials are here, and I'm welcoming this conference.
2: Me tell you though, the way the man excited, me seem kin too, poop a lick a while ago. But look here for me though. I've been a fan of the Small Business Association from as a young man, when I met Adolf Brown.
3: Yes,
2: so,
3: yes. Know, so he was president.
2: Understand how long I'm paying attention. I want you to walk me through, you know, some of the journey.

0: was not been a conference for 10 years.
1: Yes.
0: And I said, I must put on a conference under my chairmanship.
1: Yes. So new leadership, fresh blood.
0: Yeah.
1: And lots of things
0: and
1: going on
0: I
1: here.
0: Alone cannot do it. I have a theme of good people behind me.
1: Yes.
0: Senator Norman Grant, Kevin
1: yes.
0: Fritt, Denise Williams, Jackie Knight, and the list goes on.
1: Okay. Donovan
0: Wignall, yeah. And the list goes on.
1: And a matter of fact,
0: Reginald Boudin.
1: You can't call all of the people.
0: No,
1: name,
0: I know.
1: Reginald Boudin, good man. That too. Know him long time from Mr. Work at the
0: former PS.
1: Yeah, man. I know you're going to have to run off. I look like I'm going to have to catch you back a little bit later.
0: I will come back later.
1: Garnet, congratulations.
0: Thank you very much.
1: This is a very good look.
0: A very good look
1: you
0: for the SME
1: sector.
0: You spoke
1: it into being.
0: Yes.
1: Yes, it's good for the country.
0: And yes.
1: Yes.
0: Of course, you know, the SME is the engine of growth for the Jamaican economy. And we have to take care of this sector.
1: Member.
0: 4,025 and climbing.
1: Yes.
0: And climbing.
1: And at the end of this conference, hopefully, we will see it grow by at least 4%.
0: Yes.
1: Oh, that's so.
0: Oh, very good.
1: All right.
0: Thank you very much.
1: We talk a little later.
0: All the best, Mr.
1: All right. Blessing. So that's Garnet Reed, president of the Small Business Association of Jamaica. I'm going up on a podium now to talk and things. So maybe we'll talk a little bit later. Okay. While I wait to talk to the next guest, somebody's on the line waiting to speak. 876-926-2178. 926-8631. 926-765-888-991-2080. Morning. How are you doing?
2: Hello.
1: Hello, good morning. Yes, yes.
2: Dr.
1: Good morning. Good morning. Yeah, man, go ahead.
2: Yeah, morning, Dr. Gay. Yeah.
1: Doctor who?
2: Yeah, morning.
1: Wake up a little while.
2: Dr. Taylor.
1: Eh?
2: Dr. Taylor.
1: Taylor, you say? And the girl, you say a little while?
2: Well, guess what? I mixed the name up. So
1: you can't mix up my name. You try that.
2: Anyway, Mr. Taylor. Dr. Taylor.
1: All right, Jerry.
2: I'm calling you about two different topics.
1: Tell
2: me. The first one is the increase in the taxi fare, and the bus fare. Is there, and the minister promised to send out a fare table to the public so you can know how much to pay. And when is that going to come in?
1: I don't know. I just look out for it. But as a concerned citizen, I'm happy that you're asking for it. I'm happy that you're asking for it. So now that the question is asked, I'm going to see when the minister is going to give us the answer. Good question.
2: Because let me tell you something. You know, on a particular route that it usually be, it's supposed to be less than $350. The 16%, I don't know if they can't and put on $100 on it, you know. Just like that. So I want to know who's doing these calculations and is it correct for the minister to come and rein in these unfair taxi transport operators?
1: That's again?
2: Isn't it correct for the minister to come in and regulate the situation so they can start charging the commuting public the right here? That is one. Two. That is one. Two. I'm living in Northeast St. Elizabeth, and I have been advocating on behalf of the people and nationhood in Pepper for us to get some little help, because now that we are going through a severe drought, I think it would be the best time for government to do something on the road. Because the other day, some people who, the field officers from Ministry of Health, you know, they came by me to get information. And when she told me when to reach at the track, after how far around the road she went, the way the track started, I said, young lady, there are so many houses, it's not a track. It has been abandoned by the government, especially the last member of parliament. But grass grows taller than me knee, which I'm a tall one. And I'm saying, last time I spoke, because I've been advocating for some time, you know, last time I spoke to my local representative, he had, no, some time ago, he said to me, listen what you do. Prepare a

0: politician have been signed by the people, some at least 30 people in the community.
1: Mm-hmm.
0: Send it off to me, and I submit it to the infrastructure, to the St. Elizabeth Parish Council. And I'll make sure I see the result in the infrastructure meeting, which he told me he did. And today, I'm trying to get, and he asked me to listen to it, apply some pressure to the Member of Parliament. But unfortunately, every time I go by her office, I am told and try to find out which day she come by her office. It is almost like she does not have a set day. Sometimes she's not there in 2 weeks. So nobody can tell me when I can meet with her so I can ask her, what is she going to do about this road? Because, listen, I put on the road, if the rain start falling, no, you can't travel there.
1: And so when you, so like her administrative staff at the office don't like give you a time when you can make an appointment?
0: No. I went there on more than one occasion. Around four different
1: occasions. So we're not talking about like, no, we're not talking like you turn up and hope to catch her. Do you go and say, listen, can I get an appointment?
0: They cannot give me an appointment time.
1: Oh, they just tell us,
0: put them up to yesterday because she does not have, she just pop in. That's what I have.
1: Yeah, that, no. She,
0: and remember, and
1: you must have set office hours or office days.
0: That's what
1: I'm man. Saying. Administratively, that's not
0: and
1: acceptable.
0: I heard what I said to you. It's almost a year now since he's been elected.
1: That's not good.
0: Anybody to meet her at the office. I need to speak to her because my local representative, he has instructed me what to do.
1: What about the local meaning? What the parish? What about the parish councillor? That's what you're talking?
0: That's my local representative. I said my parish councillor have instructed me what to do.
1: Yeah.
0: Because there are always allocations.
1: But bona fide though, but your parish councillor should be able to represent you to the Member of Parliament without you having to do all of that groundwork.
0: He has a big division to deal with, you know. I am dealing with a specific road that is in... It has gone way below what it used to be, and he's aware of it. But there's not much he can do because, you know, there are not much allocation are made to parish councillors.
1: The Member of Parliament and the parish councillor are from opposite sides of the.
0: They are from the same side.
1: No, that's not excusable. No, sir. No, make a parish councillor do a little more work then, man. If I don't belong to the same party, different.
0: But he's doing what he has to do.
1: If your parish councillor, what's a lack of your parish councillor and the member of parliament belong to the same party? Them supposed to talk, but you're not supposed to do no more of that word. Your parish councillor should have enough ear. All right?
0: Dr. Gill, I still have to. Dr. Taylor, you don't help yourself, you know. Nobody.
1: I hear you.
0: Okay, all right then, Dr. Taylor.
1: Yes. All right. Blessings. All right. 876. All right. I was going to squeeze in another one. Yeah, I have one here. Good morning.
2: Morning, Dr. T.
1: What are going there?
2: Man, me tell you, say me a catch and fool and easy myself, you know. Maybe not do little work on the place where they rain get the kick a shower rain, but the breeze so strong and cross, you know, we just jump back kick water.
1: Mm-hmm. Yeah, me I hear you now.
2: Yeah, man. So me I say, me hear the him. Where Virgin Pandong so him again essentially the fly green.
1: Mm-hmm.
2: I saw one good plan the boat. Why? Me that one going I plan the boat. Me can't take no chance pass. We still no have no road, so if we plan the accident, still are going to have a problem.
1: No, sir. Okay, we survive with little bit of water, to man. Aki is a resilient something, man. Yeah. Oh, I see. But hold on, when may you talk with you? Didn't you tell me that it looked like some work are going on with the road, them?
2: Yeah, man, they may come measure his up, man, they come measure his up.
1: Yeah, so, I mean, that's a part of it, too. So,

0: hopefully the agricultural infrastructure, because you've been talking about that for years, and it's the first, when you spoke to me last week, at the first week me here, you tell me, say, some work are going on, it look like the roads are going to finally get to that level. May I take a message, though, here?
1: They come to the river, because they said, when they come, they hit up now, while the current did a fall, so they could have to go down the bridge.
0: Yeah, but the rain now going to take away the road itself, the space.
1: No,
0: but
1: I mean,
0: they can measure it. Hold on a second. I have to take the message, here.
1: Yeah, man, me
0: hold. All right.
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2: 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We are broadcasting from the Jamaica Pegasus Hotel. You know, we are hosted by the Small Business Association of Jamaica, and they are having their Growth and Resilience Conference 2026. It's certainly in my memory, the largest one-day working conference dedicated to micro, small, and medium-sized enterprises in the Caribbean. Now, I remember about 30 years ago when I was working in the Ministry of Labor, and Adolph Brown was president. So, you know, long ago that is. So, this time, though, under the theme, Rebuilding the MSME Sector, a National Imperative for 2026 and beyond. So this landmark conference is designed to move beyond and beyond the discussion and become a catalyst for measurable action. So I think it represents the beginning of a new movement. A number of entities are here to move from your ideas and to actual implementation. Yeah, so yeah, we have a number of entities here as well on the ground. We can talk to you about them a little bit later. But I am looking on the clock. Tell you what, I still have him on the line, actually. Don't we still have him? Yeah, go ahead.
3: Dr. T.
2: Yeah, man, sorry, I thought we had lost you.
3: No, man. Let me answer to you still. When the UM measure go down from the road, so it rained, it cool down, so then could end up down on the bridge, they have to turn back on the devices and wait up.
2: Yeah, man, go ahead, go on, talk.
3: So when they come up back up, I know him and I tell them, say down on the bridge, they should go, but they couldn't reach down there. Because the rain, it cool down on the device, so they might use a video road, and so it wait up, so they have to turn back. So they say, they might come back one next day.
2: Aye.
3: So anyway, bless up Miss Emily, bless aye. Up yourself. Bless up Mr. Mullins, bless up the whole RJR Communication Group.
2: Yes.
3: All of me have time listen to them right across the road.
2: Bless up all right, Maji. Blessings. Yeah.
3: Yeah, man. Respect, man.
2: Take it easy. All right. Can take one more. So, before I go on, I have online right now, listen, there is a very senior attorney, one of my brethren from a long time. I've known him over 40 years from him just leave Exed and was a first year student UWI, senior lawyer, good brethren, all right. So let me just tell you, brethren, and I'm going to say this because you're an influential person, right? Jamaica is not a very corrupt country, full stop. And I'm saying that I use a different level of proof. The highest level of proof people use is academic information. You know, people love to say, well, you know, it's of academic interest and that's part of the problem. Academic proof is the highest level of proof you can get because you use a scientific method and you use real evidence. We don't talk about suppressing evidence or putting evidence at legal evidence. Legal evidence and scientific evidence are two different levels. Follow me here. A number of surveys have been carried out by multiple agencies, including the UWI, including the University of Tennessee, including the UN, LAPOP, USAID. The level of corruption experienced by Jamaicans, right, over the period. Let's say the period, it was the mid-2000s. So let's go from the last, 2000, I remember. the level of corruption experienced by individuals varied between 9% and 12%. That's corruption victimization. When we ask the questions, and there's one pivotal question which I'm the only one brave enough to talk about it, right? One of the pivotal questions from the corruption perception, corruption barometer, we ask, have you ever or known anyone who has ever paid a bribe to a member of a number of entities, including the judiciary? So the numbers for Jamaicans, when it came to the police, was 12%. For the Americans, it was about 5 or 6%, right? But when it came to paying a bribe to the judiciary, and I've had to walk through some of the members of the judiciary and clarify this, what I meant, the numbers for Jamaica was about 6%, and some people say, I think it's very low, because it's an imperfect system, no matter how much I try. People think the number should be zero. Well, I hear you. But the number in the United States is 15%. And for the UK, it was 21%, and nobody talks about that. Right? The very system of choosing the judiciary in the United States opens itself to a higher level of corruption. We talk about the corruption perception index. You need to visit some other countries, people, where, let me tell you, a policeman stop you, and I have no compunction about the way he stop and tell you, I'm going across the border, from one country to another on the continent, and the immigration officer look at me and say, hey, this is it. You know that I'm working on a Sunday. You need to give me lunch. Just like that. Policeman stop me going across from one African country to the other. And just say, a lot of that happened. In Jamaica, we have an INDICOM. Mark you, I think that INDICOM needs to have an oversight committee too, right? Where we have an INDICOM. Nowhere else, no INDICOM, no day in this hemisphere. Nowhere else. The Integrity Commission does its work. It exists. Let's continue. May I take a call? Good morning.

0: Hello.
1: Hi, Dr. Taylor.
0: Greetings.
1: Hi, Dr. Taylor. Good morning.
0: Yes.
1: Okay, so let me first say this is in my 35 years of existence, it's my first time calling on a radio.
0: Your 35
1: show
0: years of existence, you say, or being an adult?
1: Of existence.
0: Oh, okay, all right. Okay.
1: I love that you touched on the point regarding corruption.
0: Yes.
1: Just now. Because I think the point that I want to make is linked to aspects of corruption.
0: Mm-hmm.
1: So there is this demerit system that's related to traffic offenses that the government is looking to fully implement come October, right? In review of this system, I think that there are aspects of it which is a bit unfair, largely because I think that the root causes of a lot of these problems stem from corruption, right? And I'll mention exactly what that is in a bit. I also have made note of, you know, the increase in road fatalities and the need to suppress that, right? And there is the argument to say that by implementing stronger penalties, then it will suppress road fatalities. There's also the push to realize the $1 billion revenue target that the government wants to achieve through traffic offenses, right? Now, in looking at the matter, in my personal experience, as much as this is anecdotal, you know, the typical Jamaican can tell you that they go to the traffic depot and they can just pay a man and get their license, right?
0: Typical. Hold on. Is it a word like that? Typical.
1: Yes.
0: Right. I'm careful when I use a word like that because typical doesn't necessarily mean average.
1: Okay. Fair enough.
0: Right.
1: Fair enough.
0: Because typical can mean stereotypical.
1: Yes.
0: Right? Because like the typical ghetto youth stands on the corner, dig out him anmigle and a mine for weed gold. But the average ghetto youth doesn't do that.
1: Understood.
0: You follow me?
1: Understood.
0: Exactly.
1: Understood.
0: Like what them said, the typical Jamaican father worthless and do mining picnic and is absent. While that is not true, the average Jamaican father is at home and has a relationship with his children.
1: Understood.
0: All right. So,
1: but the point that I wish to underscore.
0: No,
1: right?
0: I have to clarify that too because I have a Aboriginal who's listening, who's saying Jamaica is a very corrupt country.
1: Yes.
0: Right. And I know the average person that I know of, right, who goes to the Island Traffic Authority to get a driver's license, end up getting the driver's license.
1: Well, as I said, my point is coming across anecdotal because I don't have any study or data to support my point.
0: Which is fine, but, I appreciate that disclaimer, my brother, that you are saying it's an anecdote.
1: Yes,
0: which is okay.
1: But the only experience I can speak from is that of myself.
0: Of course, of course.
1: Friends and families that I know.
0: Of course, of course. Right? An unrepresentative sample, but of course, I agree with you. It's your experience.
1: Yeah.
0: Yeah, man, go ahead.
1: From my experience, a sentiment that may be shared by even many of your viewers.
0: Of course.
1: Your listeners.
0: Of
1: right?
0: course. A lot of people share that view.
1: So, person, you can't read, you don't know the road code, right?
0: Uh-huh.
1: And you come in and you give a man a thing and, you know, you get your license.
0: Yes.
1: One can clearly see the fruit of that. Wearing someone like that, being on the road, will result in road fatalities.
0: Yes.
1: Now, to my point, you know, I get that the government is, you know, their job is to do something, yeah? And so you're putting in these penalties.
0: Here's a question, though. Hold on a second. You said something about, hold on, my friend. You ready?
1: Yes.
0: You said something about reading, right? Not able to read.
1: Yes.
0: Fair enough?
1: Fair enough.
0: So, and the signs are in English, right?
1: Yes.
0: Yeah. So somebody who speaks Spanish or Chinese should not drive in Jamaica, right?
1: Well, again, going back
0: answer
1: to
0: me the question. See, a fair question, don't it? Because if you are
1: to understand the
0: because you made up you made up

0: point about literacy, don't it?
1: So you have the point of stop.
0: Hold on, brother.
1: Hold on a second. No. The answer is no. The answer is no.
0: No to what? What are you saying to the public then?
1: You're saying that somebody who speaks Spanish or French,
0: them shouldn't drive in Jamaica if them can't, right?
1: They can't, if they cannot pass the road test.
0: No. You're not required to pass a road test. You have a license from Colombia or from China or whatever, right? An international driver's license or whatever it is. You drive from another place, but you don't speak English, right? You follow what I'm saying?
1: I would ask that be revised, because again, the stoplight, there's a stoplight which is, you know, that's a visual thing, right? You need to see what it is. It's not dependent on a stoplight.
0: Except though, my friend, yeah, but you are the one who raised the question of literacy. You follow me now?
1: To the point that the requirement is for you to read to pass a test.
0: I know, my friend. Hold on a second. Mm-hmm. I want you to follow your logic, you know, right?
1: Yeah.
0: Don't leave, right? Stay right with me.
1: Yeah.
0: Yeah, so come.
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We have been requested to announce the deaths of Delva Bowers, Miss Cutie, Constantine Howell, Pipe, Love, and Karen Everly Sinclair. Delva Bowers, Miss Cutie, late of Warsup Trelawney, died on May 18, leaving children Elaine, Carol, Anne, Nicole, and Nowell, 11 grandchildren, two sisters, brother, and other relatives. The body of Delva Bowers leaves Robinson's funeral home to Warsup Seventh-day Adventist Church on Sunday, July 19, for funeral service at 11 o'clock. Interment in the family plot, Warsup. Constantine Howell, Pipe, Love, late of Portmore, St. Catherine, died on June 18, leaving daughter, two brothers, sister, and other relatives. The body of Constantine Howell leaves Larry and Sons Funeral Services to Fresh Fire Ministries International, 3-4 Carnation Drive, Reeds Pen, Brayton, Portmore, on Saturday, July 18, for funeral service at 11 o'clock, interment at Meadowrest. Karen Everly Sinclair, late of Brooklyn, New York, and Hectors River, Portland, died on May 21, leaving son Jamoy, sister, brother, and other relatives. The body of Karen Everly Sinclair leaves House of Prestige Funeral Home to Hectors River New Testament Church of God, Portland, on Saturday, July 18, for funeral service at 11 o'clock. Interment in the family plot, Hectors River, Portland.

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2: Active for the good of our nation. You are listening to Hotline on Radio Jamaica 94 FM. I think I have a very patient Bridget online. If I have another minute or two with him. You still with me, Bridget?
3: Yes, Dr. Taylor. I'm still here.
2: We lost him?
3: I'm still here. No.
2: You're going to lose you. All right. You have patience. You're 35 years old. And I want to hold you because

0: It's an important point you're making. You raised the question about the person who get the driver's license who is not literate. But you realize it's a flawed argument you're raising, because a lot of people who are driving in this country, who come here as tourists. Matter of fact, yesterday I was in the supermarket, right? And there were two guys who were working. They're driving, by the way. Vehicle, they come here to work on some equipment, right? Can't say what they were. And them have the thing, them construction clothes, them driving heavy equipment in Jamaica. You hear me, sir?
1: Yeah.
0: Driving heavy equipment. Them in the supermarket, they must have something and thing and whatever. And I turn around, because them wasn't quite sure what them I look for. So I turn around and say something to them in a Spanish, because I speak Spanish. And the man, they must say, oh, yeah, blah, blah, blah, them come from a certain country, and blah, blah, blah, blah, blah. Now, there is no way in which when a Jamaican man lean over to him and tell him to a bad word, they're not going to understand it or whatever, whatever. Right? So I don't know whether or not his being able to speak English makes him any more or less qualified than the Jamaican man who can read and write. Now, if you want to raise a question, though, about the persons being given driver's license who are incompetent in terms of handling the motor vehicle, etc., that might be another argument, but I don't think there's any substance in the inner person's inability to read.
1: All right.
0: You follow me now, bro?
1: I understand.
0: Yeah, man.
1: I'm with you.
0: All right, bro.
1: I know I have limited time.
0: So you know, yeah, mate. We get a little extra too, because, yeah.
1: So I just want to quickly. So it wasn't so much about whether or not the person can read. It's the fact that there's the ability for persons to bypass the system, right?
0: And
1: as I said, this is my personal account, right?
0: Right.
1: So,
0: and I'm not going to say that there's anything perfect, because if the surveys indicate, right, the same one that them use to measure the corruption perception index, right? If the surveys indicate that some Jamaicans have paid money to whomever to get driver's license and all of those things, I think that it is possible, right? Corruption exists. I'm not right. It does exist everywhere. Fine. The question is whether or not it's the majority, and that's what you follow me now. But the truth is, and I will agree with you here, if even 1% of the population pays to get a driver's license, and especially where the individual is not competent, you follow me?
1: Yes.
0: Right. It's bad enough that when you, let's say, you're competent enough, I know you're competent, but you still have to give them my money. And they say, all right, go on. Right? Not saying that happens, but let us say that happens. That doesn't present a danger. It's just that it is unlawful enrichment. However, if it's a case where you know that a man can drive a foul or drive a nail and you give him a driver's license, that is not just corruption, but that's also very dangerous.
1: Right.
0: Right? And if you have even 1% of the cases being that, it's still too much.
1: So, yeah. So to me...
0: Yeah, man.
1: The overarching point that I want to make is,
0: yes,
1: that,
0: sir,
1: the criminalization of the offenses,
0: yes,
1: committed by persons, right?
0: Yes.
1: I think, for me, I think a better approach would be to, instead of criminalization, remove that element, and for example, somebody commit a fine, you have interest being attributed to your offense. So the longer you take to pay things, so it becomes more of a financial obligation,
0: mm-hmm,
1: rather than a criminal impetus to drive you to do something,
0: yes,
1: about it. Because even now, when we examine the system, I mean, recently there's an amnesty that took place at the National Stadium. I read the reports in the paper, a long backlog of outstanding tickets that's monetary related, that's delayed for the courts and,
0: yeah,
1: all of those things, right? So I'm saying that if you look at the system, you know, when you criminalize an offense and a man don't have access to drive, a taxi man, him dependent on a motor vehicle to feed his kids and all of those things, and you take that away from him, I believe that doing something like that is adding more to the system that we're trying to prevent. Whereas if you say, boy, you know, $3,000 and every month yes. this amount of interest is charged.
0: Yes. I'm going to have to go though because I'm getting the wrap.

0: In? All right.
1: Understood. All right, Dr. Taylor. Thank you.
0: Yeah, man. Blessing, though. Yeah, so anyway, let me tell this, though. That any kind of corruption, even if it's a small amount, is too much. Right? So I don't want people to make a mistake and think that's why I'm saying, boy, no corruption in Jamaica. Of course, you want to reduce it. But when you go to some countries, I can think of, listen, we have about 200 countries in the world, right? I can think of about at least 150. Yeah, man, about 150 out of those 200 countries where you can't just walk, go in, and just get certain and certain things happen without having to agree certain and certain people, pal. And you know what's funny? Some of the very countries that criticize us about our corruption and stuff like that, them now have no kind of indicators, oversight, checks and balances that can even compare to ours. Really? Seriously? Absolutely. Let me tell you something. Knight, let me tell you something, brother. In a country that is really, really corrupt, you can't even talk about it, my ear. But do I understand that, yeah? A country with high level of corruption. You think about it. And you think about some of those metropolitan democracies now and what the possible sanctions are. Country that are known to be typified as being democratic. That you get up as a talk show host now and say certain things where you talk about certain violation of human rights and certain kind of things and see if them don't cancel it and take it off of the air. I mean, I talk about even in this hemisphere. Anyway, gonna take another one. Good morning, how are you?
2: Good morning, Dr. T. How are you
0: doing? Wagwan, you behaving yourself today?
2: Yeah, man, me always behave myself, Dr. T. Let me tell you something. You make good puns? You build good puns?
0: You make good pants?
2: No,
0: good pants, but I cut cloth.
2: Okay, so that means that when we buy a piece of land, then we can't carry on gear, don't you?
0: No, I mean, I make no pants. I can't make skirt, though, yeah?
2: All right, sir.
0: Let me tell you something. Hold on. You just get yourself catch. Because I actually can make a skirt. Hold on. The joke is, my mother went to school for only 2 years, but she was well bright.
2: Yeah.
0: But she didn't name Reed. Then she married name Taylor, talk to me. You won't have a minute, though. Go ahead, my friend. Yeah.
2: Let me ask you something. You're driving on the road and you know say your vehicle not up to date, and
0: yes,
2: you say police line up on the road, whatever. Would you take the chance?
0: Well, I don't know what I do, because if my vehicle is not up to date, I wouldn't drive it.
2: Precisely.
0: So I drive up to a police roadblock anytime, because I try it. If I'm caught in a police roadblock and my vehicle not up to date, it's because I didn't know.
2: Mm-hmm.
0: Yeah?
2: Mm-hmm.
0: I try to obey the law. Chuchu.
2: Yes, that's it. Mm-hmm. Look at this now, Dr. T.
0: Yeah.
2: You have in this society, you have wolf in sheep clothing, and you have criminal who dress up in a jacket and tie.
0: All the while. Yeah,
2: yes,
0: man.
2: All the while.
0: Yeah, man.
2: So tell me something. If I was in government, you see, Dr. Uh-huh. T, and me know say me have to play my part righteous, and me uh-huh. here say them have a thing when you integrity commission.
0: Uh-huh.
2: You see me now, integrity commission could I investigate till God come.
0: There you go.
2: Me know say me clean.
0: Yes.
2: Have nothing to fear.
0: All right. There you go. Got
2: but
0: that.
2: People who had something to fear, them...
0: I understand the
2: some
0: point.
2: Of them gonna quote, see,
0: well,
2: you know, see,
0: good
2: draw,
0: point.
2: Make it drawn out,
0: good point. We're out of time, though, yeah? That's a good point to make.
2: Yes.
0: I have to leave you there, though, yeah, brother? Enough love.
2: All right.
0: Because all I have, right. Yeah, man, all take right. It easy. Go, have to go. Uh-huh.
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5: 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And it's Hotline where truth comes to live and lies come to die. You know, today though, we have keeping company with the COJ. And it is sponsored and presented by the Companies Office of Jamaica. I have with me Devetta Keane, who is the Business Registration Manager. Quite appropriate today, you know, the Small Business Association of Jamaica is having its conference, and we do know that the COJ is represented here today with people who will assist in the registration process. But good morning, Ms. Keane. How are you? Welcome to Hotline. And not hearing you so clearly.
6: Sorry, are you hearing me better?
5: Joel, I'm not hearing so clearly. Can you see if you can help me a little bit more? Yeah, go ahead again. Let me hear now.
6: Good morning. Are you hearing me?
5: I'm hearing you now. Yes, clear and clear. Right. So, again, welcome to Hotline. So let me ask you a very quick question. Kind of silly, but maybe I want to give me a good answer. Explain to me just how critical is it for business owners to formalize their businesses with the COJ? Are you hearing me? Sorry.
6: Yes, I'm hearing you now.
5: All right. I'm hearing you. Did you hear my question?
6: No, can you please repeat? I'm so sorry about that.
5: I'm asking in simple terms, how crucial is it for business owners to register with the COJ?
6: Well, it is very crucial, as one of the biggest milestones for any entrepreneur is deciding to formalize their business. While many start out operating informally, registering your business or incorporating a company gives you a solid legal foundation to grow. 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It becomes much easier to apply for financing, bid on contracts, establish commercial banking relationships, and build marketplace credibility. Beyond these direct advantages, registration helps create a more transparent business environment that benefits the wider economy by encouraging accountability and compliance.
5: All right. We are right here at the Small Business Association Conference. I know that you have different kinds of manifestations and modalities of businesses. So I know you have a business or a business name, and then you also have a company. Explain to me the difference between registering the business name and registering the company.
6: Okay, sure, no problem. So this is actually one of the questions that we at the COJ receive the most. Registering a business means you are operating, trading, or carrying on business under a name that is different from your own legal name. So also with businesses, we have 3 types. Well, 2, and then one that is separated into 2 different types. That being, you can register as a sole trader, register as a partnership with 1 to 5 partners or as a partnership with 6 to 20 partners. While registering as a business identifies who is operating the business, it does not create a separate legal entity. This means if you are the owner, if you are the partner, you remain personally responsible for the obligations of the business. Incorporating a company, however, once incorporated, the company becomes its own legal entity. Mm-hmm. Separate from the shareholder.

0: shareholder or directors in some cases. Greater continuity. So if you are to die or one of your partners to die, the business continues beyond just you and more opportunities for expansion. So ultimately, the best option, be it to register as a business name or a business or a company, depends on the entrepreneur's own goals, the nature of the business that they want to carry on, and
1: Yes.
0: their future growth plans. So it's important for individuals to understand these differences before deciding which structure suits them best. So,
1: Yeah, I am. I know that the difference is not just a cosmetic one, and there are issues which have to do with indemnity and liability and all those kinds of things as well. So, let me ask you, what would you recommend though, that if I'm a small business owner, and they're like, say, you know, like me and my partner, my life partner, spouse, or let's say my brother or sister. We have a little business. We want to register it. What would you suggest? Like, there are just about three of us.
0: okay, well, again, it also depends on if, say, it is yourself and your life partner, but you hope for the business to be able to continue on either through family members, children, then it would be best to register as a company for that continuity. So in that case, it would be a company that would be the best option.
1: Yeah, I
0: If
1: think that
0: not, it's just you two and you decide if you're not to be together anymore, then the business ends there, then it would be a business name, preferably a partnership.
1: One of the things an attorney was telling me is that one of the advantages of having a company as opposed to just a business is that the company has a life of its own and has its own liability, but you know, you're gonna, as a business, you're gonna have to sell your cow and your horse and your donkey in order to pay off the debts because it's owed to you. You owe it personally, something like that.
0: Yes,
1: Yes, I
0: that's
1: got that.
0: correct.
1: All right. So walk us through the steps though involved in registering a business or incorporating a company.
0: Sure, no problem. So at the COJ, the process has actually become much easier. So you have the choice to register in person or to register online. But naturally, the first step in either process is deciding whether you want to register a business name or incorporate a company. After that, what you should conduct is a name search to determine whether your preferred business or company name is available. In this process, using a unique name early helps avoid unnecessary delays. Once the name is available, an applicant can then complete the appropriate application form via online platform at www.orcjamaica.com. Through this platform, they would provide the required information, which would be outlined there for them, upload supporting documents, pay the applicable fees, and submit the application for processing. If everything is in order, the company's Office of Jamaica will approve the application and issue the relevant registration documents or certificate of incorporation. Those issued documents become an important part of the business's legal records and should be kept safely for future transactions. And as always, they can also visit us in office to complete. And for registering a business name in office, they will be required to complete the BRF1 super form to have their TRN present, have a government issued ID, be it voter's ID, passport, or driver's license, have proof of home address. If your home address is the same as that is noted on your driver's license, this can serve. Otherwise, your voter's ID as well, a utility bill, a bank statement, rent receipts, no older than 6 months. Incorporating a company, on the other hand, in office, you would have to have the articles of incorporation. This would be a Form A for profit-making businesses or a Form 1B for non-profit businesses. The same BRF one

0: to perform will be completed, and also you will be required to complete a beneficial ownership return form A or B.
1: Yes.
0: A for profit making, B for non-profit. And again, original valid government issued ID is required.
1: Yes. The beneficial ownership thing, it's something that we have talked about a lot on this program. Very important. It can make you, it can break you. So people should really, really pay a lot of attention and consult with the COJ when you're registering, please, or when you have your business running. All right. I know that you have invested heavily in the digital services. There's an online platform for compliance, etc. Talk to us about that.
0: Yes, so technology has changed the way how businesses in Jamaica interact, be it private businesses and also with the government services. So the company's office has embraced that change, and our online platform currently allows customers to complete many of our services without visiting a physical office. So from behind their screens, entrepreneurs can search for a name, submit applications, file status quo annual return forms, request documents, renew their business certificate, close their business, and make payments. So this convenience is especially valuable for business owners and investors who have demanding schedules or operate outside of Kingston or Montego Bay. So instead of taking time away from running their businesses, they can complete transactions online at a time that suits them. So the platform also reduces paperwork, which shortens processing time for many services and provides customers with greater visibility into the status of their application, as it includes a tracker. So making this overall makes the compliance process more efficient and user-friendly.
1: Okay, got you. All right, we're almost totally out of time. Just can you tell us how we can reach you and get additional information?
0: Sure, no problem. So you can reach us through our customer service line, which is 876-908-4419 through to 24. Also, we have two WhatsApp numbers that are available, and they are 876-995-6943 or 876-403-5257. You can also reach out to us on our email address, which is CUST support@orcjamaica.com. We are also on Twitter, Facebook, and Instagram. Our Facebook and Instagram handle is @the company's office of Jamaica. And for Twitter, it is orcjamaica. And as always, we have two locations, one in Kingston, located New Kingston, located at 1 Grenada Way, and in Montego Bay at Unit 3, the Annex Plaza, Fairview, Montego Bay, St. James.
1: All right, got you. Want to thank you so much. And I do know that you actually have a booth here. You have representatives here. Right, at the conference. 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The Veta Keen, Business Registration Manager at the Company's Office of Jamaica. 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We just did Keeping Company with the COJ. 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We'll continue in a few.
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1: 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And, of course, I'm going to squeeze a quick one in. 876-926-2178, 926-8631, 926-7615, 888-991-2080. Good morning. How are you? Hello.
5: Good morning, Dr. Timmer.
1: Greetings.
5: I was just reflecting on the World Cup and what Vinicius could do for Orange Valley in terms of...
1: Hold on a second. This is Luton Maloney Carr the second?
5: It's Luton Maloney Carr the second, but Vinicius could come down to Orange Valley, Peanut Hill Valley, Longpond, Camden, and so on.
1: Yes.
5: And
1: yes.
5: Look at E10. Why can't we make a policy that determines something that makes something out of football? Look at Japan and Brazil. Jamaica beat Japan some years ago, and Japan has surged forward in such a massive way. That makes us look so embarrassed that we cut ties with one of the most powerful footballing nations in the history of the planet. We need to get Brazil back in our field of play. And Orange Valley, I tried to get a lease on Orange Valley in a small acreage, but I was told that was too small. So I'm speaking to the director of Monimore Tropical Sugar Factory. This is a new branch of Monimore. And we could look at Brazilian assistance. I was just with the secretary on the phone a few weeks ago, and I sent emails to Minister Darrell, and spoke with the secretary on a number of occasions. And I was in Kingston on the 23rd of March with the Minister of Energy. We need to steer us to get Brazil into our field of play. Look at Queen of Spain by their Orange Valley factors right beside Camden. And we could ship cane from Long Pond all the way over in the new factory. The managing director of Orange Valley was on television talking about sugar cane when he was a young man. But he's now 80. He's about 60 years old now. I'm 57 years. I still think I could factor in an ethanol-related sugar factory. And the ambassador at the time, Ambassador Andrada and his son, were all for it. Mr. Taylor, Dr. Taylor, what are your views?
1: I don't know enough about it to have a view, right?
5: Monimore has a mechanized program where you look at robotic arms and tractors planting cane, robotic arms and tractor reaping cane. You could look at things like sorrel. The manager at Flow and Guy, we tried out a tray of sorrel. I had 23 trays left at his store. Then we could pick up lettuce and broccoli and papaya and onion seedlings and so on. And Flow could be a telecom factor with the drones and the robots that manifest carrots and beetroot or juices. I'm going to call the ambassador and told him I spoke with
1: yes.
5: you.
1: All right. Luton Maloney Carr the second. It's been a while. I'm happy to hear from you. Bless you.
5: It's always a pleasure, Doctor. You were at William Lee some time ago, right?
1: Say again?
5: You were at William Lee some time
1: yes,
5: ago.
1: Yes, I've been yes, a few times too, yes, but I was looking for you, but I thought, yes, because you are a stalwart. Yes.
5: I want you in Farmers Square because NCB has moved out of its former home and they're gone down to
1: okay.
5: Champion
1: yes.
5: Plaza, which is flood-prone.
1: Yes.
5: Champion Plaza is flood-prone.
1: Okay. Going to have to go, though, yeah, Luton?
5: Pardon me?
1: I'm going to have to go now because I have an interview to do, but bless you. Happy to talk to you, yeah?
5: Loser Maloney car second, over to John Kerry.
1: Okay, take it easy. All right, good, good. Luton Maloney car the second. All right, so just to remind you where we are at the Jamaica Pegasus Hotel, and we are having the Small Business Association of Jamaica conference. Now, it's the Growth and Resilience Conference 2026, and the theme is Rebuilding the MSME Sector, a National Imperative for 2026 and Beyond. I tell you something, though. For me, me like when people are showboat and I put them things together and think, yeah, and small businesses are what run the country. And boy, some of the small business sweeter than others. And I have here with me Ariel, Natalie Hines, right? So you're Natalie Hines, right? And you're Natalie Hines from Green Valley Honey, and you have a booth here. Good morning.
6: Good morning.
1: How you doing? Let me fix your mic a little bit. All right.
6: Good morning.
1: But see, you're on the back about the same size. So tell me about, first of all, tell me a little bit about you. And you are from where?
6: All right, so my name is Natalie Hines. I'm
1: yes.
6: from Kingston 2 area.
1: Yes.
6: I do natural honey, Green Valley Honey. We're also located in the Rockford area, lot 97, Pleasant Heights, Kingston 2.
1: Yes.
6: This is all natural honey, no additives, no preservatives.
1: So, all right, so you have bees and hives and
6: yes.
1: all that too. So
6: we have bee apiary.
1: So where in a Kingston you have that? You can grow, you have hives?
6: Kingston 2.
1: I mean, no, Kingston 2, that's what? East?
6: Yes.
1: Okay, so you're up in the hills.
6: Right.
1: Okay, all right. How long have you been in this business?
6: So we have been in this business since 2017.
1: 2017?
6: Right.
1: All right, that's your full-time work? No?
6: Currently,
1: said
6: yes.
1: paying the bills? You're a registered member of the SBAJ?
6: No, I'm not a registered member as yet, but I want to become a registered
1: member. Oh, right
6: member.
1: Now?
6: Yes.
1: Okay. But you are a registered business?
6: Right.
1: No, with the COJ?
6: Yes.
1: Okay, all right.
6: Just renewed last week.
1: All right, nice. Tell me about, what are your expectations here today?
6: So my expectations here today is basically to get more exposure.
1: Yes.
6: More networking. For the business,
1: yes.
6: Just to expand. We're small now. We
1: yes.
6: want to go to a bigger business.
1: The honey is dark. I know you have two different types. This is what?
6: This is spring honey, and the bees feed on most the logwood.
1: Okay.
6: So it depends on when the honey is reaped.
1: Yes.
6: Then that gives a different color of the honey.
1: Okay.
6: But there's a way to check it. You just make one flip.
1: Yes.
6: There should only be one
1: big
6: bubble, big
1: bubble
6: and
1: yes.
6: no settlement.
1: Right.
6: Once you see settlement, you know that there is additives. There are additives.
1: Yes. And there's something about honey. You can light it or not light it or something like that. Okay. But it's a bubble. Okay. How much for this bottle?
6: So this is 750 ml.
1: Yes.
6: It's $3,500 Jamaican dollars.
1: Okay. That's not bad. That's a sweet price.
6: Right. Sweet
1: gotcha.
6: Price.
1: All right. That's somebody to your right, and her name is... Oh, she's Ariel Jones, right?
7: Yes.
1: How are you?
7: I am great. Thanks for asking. How are you?
1: I'm mostly all right. So Ari Mode, retail
7: and events.
1: All right. So a whole heap of things. But I see you have your handbag.
7: Yes.
1: And you all have handbags.
7: Yes. It's
1: by the way, she has,
7: yeah,
1: she has a little baby. She has a little baby. She's what, three? No, she's
7: four.
1: Not. She's four?
7: Yes.
1: Okay. What's her name?
7: Her name is Ruth Jones.
1: Okay. All right. Mm-hmm. So tell us about your company.
7: All right. So we actually have two departments.
1: Okay.
7: So we have an events department and we have a manufacturing department. So
1: all right.
7: Today I'm here showing off the
1: manufacturing. All right.
7: Right.
1: So talk to me. So I see a bag. Tell me. You make handbags only? What type?
7: Actually, it's handmade bags and accessories. So everything that is at my booth is 100% handmade.
1: Yes.
7: Yes, we have leatherette products. We have quilted products. Mm. So everything is cut, quilted, and put together by myself.
1: You want?
7: Yes.
1: Okay. So you don't have no other staff with you?
7: Not as yet.
1: Okay. So how the business?
7: It's going great. Thank
1: yeah.
7: God for my granny. You know,
1: yeah.
7: I keep saying that because it flowed down from her.
1: Yes.
7: So it's one big generation of sewing women.
1: Yes. Mm-hmm. And with the events part of it, though, I figure say you and somebody else named Jones involved.
7: Definitely.
1: Tonight.
7: That's my husband.
1: Okay.
7: So we operate.
1: As a husband, not a husband, eh?
7: Not a husband.
1: Is there, right? Great. And he's been very, very supportive of you.
7: Yes, he has.
1: It's an important part of it, you know, when two people, you live together, you work together.
7: Yes.
1: You earn together, you lose together, you build back together, right?
7: Exactly.
1: Okay.
7: That is so true.
1: That's a wonderful, wonderful. All right. So, You have a booth here.
7: Yes, I do.
1: Right, you have products on sale.
7: Yes, okay. I do. And so I take cash or card.
1: Okay. So, there's this handbag here. It is monogrammed as well. Mm-hmm. Has an arrow mode on it in a little wooden tablet thing, and it's about 2 inches by about half inch. It's arrow mode, nicely lettered.
7: Yes.
1: And it's yellow. It's not really my color. Right.
7: Don't worry, no, we have other options.
1: You think you're going to make me wear a handbag? But it's very, very nice, actually.
7: Thank you.
1: And so it's available on sale. So you also have a key ring.
7: Yes, so yes. These are...
1: This one looks like a paint palette for
7: yes,
1: a child.
7: It is. Yes.
1: Okay, got
7: I'm
1: it.
7: I'm an artist because I paint.
1: You paint
7: as
1: too?
7: Well. I do
1: okay,
7: a lot of things.
1: All right, so good. Don't worry, you're talking to some people who paint and draw too.
7: Ooh, nice,
1: enough,
7: very
1: all right.
7: Nice.
1: Yes. So back to the honey now, though. So how much would I have a bag like that?
7: This is for 4,000. This is a crossbody bag.
1: I wouldn't even bother to guess why you call it that, right? But
7: because the strap is on the inside. Here
1: okay.
7: It is.
1: Okay.
7: So
1: and
7: right.
1: It's women. It's for women. That's
7: yes.
1: A woman bag.
7: Yes.
1: All right.
7: We have bags down there for men. As
1: I hear
7: well.
1: You. Right. I'm not asking you about no bag for men, but it's pretty nice. So that's about 8 inches by. It's about 8x8 square almost, right?
7: 8x7.
1: 8x7, okay.
7: Very nice.
1: Pretty good, yeah. And it feels nice, it's comfortable.
7: Yes.
1: And it's Jamaican, made in Jamaica by a Jamaican. The honey here, it looks real.
7: It is real.
1: And I've done all of the tests. And it's a nice little label on it too. Bless both of you. Thank you so much for talking with me. You want to come down here? No, people want to come down here. The honey is good honey, and the bag look nice. No joke about
7: feels
1: it.
7: Feels good too.
1: The bag feel good too. And you notice something, by the way? They both are supporting each other.
7: Oh, yes.
1: No space for bad minding at this.
6: Yeah, man, you have to support. Once you're doing business,
1: yes.
6: You have to support.
1: Yes.
6: Because that's how you will get support.
1: Your grandmother,
7: exactly.
1: I am mother powder, you don't.
6: Very much.
7: And I'll be visiting her booth because I no longer use sugar. I replace sugar with honey.
6: Oh, I have
7: honey.
6: A lot of honey over there.
7: So
6: come on.
1: All right.
6: Come
1: okay.
6: On.
1: All right. I'm going to take care. Thank you so much for speaking with me. Ariel Jones from Handbags. From Arimode, selling handbags and accessories. And Natalie Hines, Green Valley Honey. And she have on a green shirt as well, too. But it's nice. More one of them. I'm a
6: all right, thank
1: all
6: you
1: right.
6: For having us.
1: Messages for you will continue in a few.
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1: 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And it's Hotline, where truth comes to live and lies come to die. We're broadcasting from the Jamaica Pegasus. Tell you something. Me love this country in my youth. I really, really love this country. And I I speak the truth about this country as much as possible. When I'm wrong, I'm wrong, right? You know, like yesterday when I was talking to Derek and we got it wrong about the

0: that there were no African countries given the special treatment by Spain. Got the correction, came on and did the correction. Because you can't be wrong and strong. You know, yeah, but to, you know, so you're right, you're wrong. And I go by facts. And I tell you, there are some things that people find inconvenient to be true because they have grand narratives. So I said, did it ever occur to you that the only way you can have a high incidence of misplaced fatherhood is if the father them actually dead? Follow me? So to have a high incidence of what we call jacketry on the one hand and saying that you have absentee father, the two things don't match. Plain and simple. And I'll say this to you again. I make no bones about the fact that we have a lot of work to do in this democracy. Right? In this democracy. But we have had universal adult suffrage from 1944. What, at 82 years now? Universal adult suffrage. You don't understand the significance of that? How many countries in this hemisphere have universal adult suffrage before we? None. Not Canada. Not the United States. The United States had to have got universal suffrage when, in the 60s, when we their basic school baby can already read and write when the United States got it. There's no way they could have caught up with us. The kind of elections that we have had, free and fair elections over the years. You think about it. Canada was even later than us. Canada was in the 50s, they had issues with their indigenous people voting, etc. Australia was later. It's England universal suffrage. Then New Zealand, then us. We are way ahead of that. You look at the number of institutions that we have in place. Right? I think, and let me say it because somebody misunderstood them, I think that for all of the misgivings some people have about judicial process and all that, I have a lot of faith in our judiciary compared to anywhere else. Right? Our judges don't go out campaigning and get supported by Democrats or Republicans or pick up campaign thing or don't get screened and about how them vote and on certain issues before them get selected to a Supreme Court, etc. Those things would be so inimical to our sense of decency. We have elected a female prime minister how many times? You think about it, gender equality. Some of the countries that talk to us about gender equality, nowhere they're near that. Right? The average Jamaican can walk and get a passport without having anybody the money. The average Jamaican can sort out things relating to land thing without any money. Drop. Most Jamaicans on the service aid. But that there is corruption and victimization in government, etc. Duh. Why wouldn't there be? Right? That's why you have an integrity commission. Etc. But the very fact, but in countries that are truly corrupt, let me just say this again one more time. And it's one, you don't have a free press. Can you talk? You got a prison. That's one. Two, let me know, you know what? I'm going to take a next call. 876-926-2178, 926-8631, 926-7615-888-991-2080. Good morning.
1: Morning, Dr. Taylor. You hear me?
0: Yeah, ma'am, I hear you, man.
1: All right. I want to say something in relation to where comrades said this morning.
0: Yeah.
1: And them come on the radio and them show a number, and the number seems big, like 200 and something million. But look at the amount of school that damaged last year. In St. Elizabeth and Hanover alone, over 200 and had school. And one school roof, you know what millions to the one school roof? Just a 60 by 20 average school classroom. That is like three classrooms. That is at least nearly 15 to 16 million to put on a roof on that. Because the government is going concrete with most of these schools now.
0: Mm-hmm.
1: And I'm
0: Hello?

0: I kind of lost that person a while ago. I'm not sure what's going on there, sir. Yeah, me lose a caller. Yeah, man. Okay, somebody just came across. Yeah, man, what happened to you a while ago?
1: Well, I mean, I'm a machine breeze. Because if I breeze, the dung as I send James, I come from Adelphi.
0: That me I want to ask. Go and talk here now again.
1: Yeah, but I big you up, man. Trust me. Me love for you, you, man. Trust me, man. Every day me listen to you, know, man.
0: Eh?
1: Every day me listen to you, you know.
0: Thank you, my boss.
1: Yeah, man, I do them. Some people beat you, but me not beat you because you're doing the right thing, man.
0: They can't beat. No, they mean them licking me, hitting me, and beating me.
1: You're the people you them good, man.
0: Hey,
1: I'm
0: follow me here.
1: I'm ready with the idea in the right, in the metro. Metro on the right, my metro are one way, man, you know. Yeah, so your videos, every time come, you're making go on, because you know, nothing good to tell you, because him at the other side, you know, and on one side, him lean pan, you know, so I just say, so I tell him, take care.
0: Yes. Wait, sir, when they lean one side, you know, versus the next one, you know, you're not trouble, not true.
1: Yeah,
0: you can't bias. Yeah, man, yes. the truth. Yeah, man. All right, you know something? Ella Taylor, Miss Ivy, you know. But, you know, I'm going to tell you something. I give also respect to my siblings, them too. You know, I have two sisters, right? Yeah, man, I have two sisters. I have a sister, Roma, I tell you, my father, right? We come like twin. You know, so me and I never go bed yet in how much years alive. I'm vexed with each other in our entire life. Right? We don't tell lie to each other, not like that. And if she said, if she said to me, you know that wrong? Yeah, man. Me have some other people who stay so too. Because me not like wrong and strong, you know. Yeah, man. Me not care how you're powerful. You're wrong. Mr. Luke, up the road, you say, when you're wrong. Good morning. Let me take another call. How are you?
2: Dr. Taylor, I got cut off a while ago.
0: Yeah. Better you say that because I said me cut you off.
2: No. I will not say that.
0: You drop off.
2: Maybe my farm.
0: Me don't know talk, man. Because me don't want one at a time. Mm-hmm.
2: All right. Look here. So you can't just throw out a number said 200 and something million can't spend and you don't see it. Look at the schools them that is putting up.
0: Uh-huh.
2: These take a lot of money on one school budget. If the government give one school $20 million. I have 300 schools in two parish. How much money that is?
0: Eh?
2: You can't look at it and say, boy, there's no money. You don't know what is going on. If you don't know, I love construction. So when I call your program, I talk about construction. That's what I love. That's
0: love
2: what
0: it?
2: I do.
0: Love? Oh, you do it? Okay. All right.
2: So I'm not going to come up and talk about something that I don't know about. And the other day I hear people, and let me tell you something. I work on a lot of major jobs in this country, including the North Coast Highway. And the amount of money we waste on the North Coast Highway that should have cost, under the PMP government, that job should have cost $28 million US.
0: Yeah.
2: And it was four lane, and we do two lane, and I work on it.
0: Yeah,
2: and I'm telling you, after we do two lane, Dr.
0: You know,
2: Taylor,
0: brethren, I hear you.
2: It cost over $300 million. When I left the job on the white line, never going on the road, and the lights, them never going on the road yet. So what you talking about? And I can tell you a whole heap of jobs that I do under with the government, we're overrun, we're people, we're mean.
0: Yeah, something I'm afraid. You say something that make a whole heap of sense. Because,
2: yeah.
0: And I'm going to say, I worked with government before I joined the academy full time, right? And you know what I used to work before I got Minister of Labour?
2: Yeah.
0: Eh?
2: No.
0: Public Works Department, right? The Ministry of Construction, yeah? Which is like the Ministry of Transport and Works along with the NWA all together, yeah? The old same 140 Maxfield. I was like enough boy, fast because I mean a personal, more I know about everything. And there were many of those projects, including some of the internationally funded ones, right, even from then, that had those kinds of issues over the years, eh? Across administration, right? Across administration, you have had these engineering and civil engineering projects that have had those kinds of overruns where people have talked about wastages, etc. So what I really want to see is a kind of

0: It's a new approach, right? Where there is tighter monitoring of the guidelines, etc., right? When it comes to these construction projects, because you hear it from both sides, brethren. I've seen enough of it. There's enough mud and concrete where it's a fling one side or the other. Not you.
1: It boils back down to project manager. Who is the project manager? Because
0: yeah,
1: sometimes
0: man.
1: You have project managers where, them not together.
0: Yeah.
1: But I'm telling you, one of the projects where I can tell you what the government did under the PMP government, where did not run over, was the Montego Bay Convention Centre.
0: Yes.
1: That is the only job that the PMP did that didn't run over. And let me tell you something. I was the project manager on that job.
0: Well, all right.
1: So PMP can't talk nothing about job we run over.
0: All right, then.
1: And
0: I hear you.
1: With that. So, comrade must go sit down and watch
0: right,
1: the country
0: down.
1: Develop.
0: Calm down. Yeah.
1: And watch the country develop.
0: I hear you, brethren. We now follow that. You're in a different zone right now. I just see my friend Karen Madden. Yes, she couldn't stay retired. Wonderful person. Anyway, thank you so much, brethren. The clock says the conversation has to end right now, though. Yeah? Little more. We have to go. Take it easy.
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0: protect ya. 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

0: Derek Sanchez, Gwendolyn Barker Dawson, Winston Desmond Chambers, Carol Patterson, and Rochelle Melissa White, Oswald Silvera, Uncle Keith, Quito. Ingrid Martin, Gem, late of Rural Retreat Claremont St. Anne, died on June 13, leaving mother, two daughters, four sisters, two brothers, three grandchildren, and other relatives. The body of Ingrid Martin leaves L.P. Martin Funeral Home, Baylisvale, St. Mary, to Gettystown Seventh-day Adventist Church, St. Mary, on Sunday, July 20, for funeral service at 1 o'clock. Interment on the family plot, Gettystown, St. Mary. Derek Sanchez, late of Beverly, Manchester, died on May 14, leaving wife, Ava, mother, children, Oral, Kamisha, and Misha, 13 grandchildren, sisters, brother, and other relatives. The body of Derek Sanchez leaves Solomon's Funeral Home to Comfort Hold Seventh-day Adventist Church, Manchester, on Sunday, July 19, for funeral service at noon. Interment on the family plot, Beverly, Manchester. Gwendolyn Barker Dawson, late of Shortwood, Cambridge, St. James and Brays River, St. Elizabeth, and late past student of Bethlehem Teachers College, died on June 25, leaving husband Rupert, seven children, 14 grandchildren, sister and other relatives. The body of Gwendolyn Barker Dawson leaves Solomon's Funeral Home to George's Valley Seventh-day Adventist Church, St. Elizabeth, on Sunday, July 19, for funeral service at 11 o'clock. Interment on the family plot, Brays River, St. Elizabeth. Winston Desmond Chambers, late of Woodlawn Avenue, Kingston, died on June 18, leaving wife Sheila, children, granddaughters, and other relatives. The body of Winston Desmond Chambers leaves House of Tranquility Funeral Home to Kingsgate United Church, 49 Hope Road, Kingston, on Saturday, July 18, for funeral service at 10 o'clock. Interment at a later date. Carol Patterson, late of 79 Brooklyn Avenue, Comarty, Spanish Town, St. Catherine, died on May 19, leaving six children, four grandchildren, two sisters, and other relatives. The body of Carol Patterson leaves Archer's Funeral Home to Worship Center Church of God, 61 Old Harbor Road, St. Catherine, on Saturday, July 18, for funeral service at 10 o'clock. Cremation follows. Rochelle Melissa White, late of Lot 52, Westmead, Bridgeport, died on May 24, leaving mother Lorreen, children Zelani and Kadir, two brothers, two sisters, and other relatives. The body of Rochelle Melissa White leaves Lindo and Sons Funeral Home to Portmore Seventh-day Adventist Church on Sunday, July 19, for funeral service at 1 o'clock, interment in the Thetford Park Cemetery. Oswald Silvera, Uncle Keith, Quito, late of Top Pen, Drissiki, St. Mary, died on May 22, leaving wife, six children, 19 grandchildren, and other relatives. The body of Oswald Silvera leaves L.P. Martin Funeral Home, Baylisvale, St. Mary, to Huntstown Seventh-day Adventist Church, St. Mary, on Sunday, July 19, for funeral service at 1 o'clock. Interment on the family plot, Top Pen, Drissiki, St. Mary.
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0: insightful discussion with the Senior Superintendent of Police, Othniel Dawson, Commanding Officer for the Westmoreland Policing Division, as we explore the strategies and initiatives helping to enhance public safety across the parish. Hear about the division's crime management efforts, recent operational successes, impactful community partnerships, and programs making a positive difference in Westmoreland. Tune in to JCF Now this Thursday on Radio Jamaica 94 FM to hear how the Jamaica Constabulary Force continues to serve, protect, and partner with the people of Jamaica.
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3: 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Going to go straight to the phone lines. Going to have an interview in a little bit. But let me talk to you. Good morning.
4: Morning.
3: Yes, sir. What's going on?
4: I'm calling from St. James.
3: All right.
4: This man, comrade, talked to all the while.
3: Yeah, what about him?
4: We have a good friend named Bebe.
3: Hold on a second, no?
4: Yeah.
3: I don't want you to do that.
4: Huh?
3: I don't really want you to do that, yeah?
4: You what?
3: You're talking about, I don't want you to talk about a person.

0: The Maker Association of Principals of Secondary Schools is warning that inflation could erode much of its value. Speaking with Radio Jamaica News, Association President Aniona Jones welcomed the additional funding, but cautioned that rising costs could reduce its impact on schools.
1: So while we think that an increase in the allocation to education is a good move, we would love to see whether or not it will be able to be reflected in better provisions for the actual children at their desk within the classroom, and not just be diverted to compensation and all these other things that are also important but may not directly impact educational resources on the ground. And let us also not forget that this 55% increase is over an amount that was inadequate over 15 years ago. And with inflation being what it is, the purchasing power may actually set us to 10 years ago. So inflation has far exceeded the purchasing capacity of the increase, but we are still waiting to see.
0: She also expressed concern that strict spending guidelines may leave school administrators with little flexibility than they currently have in deciding how the funds are used.
1: And there are many fine print that sometimes comes with increased budgetary allocation in terms of what you can and can't do and who it has to be spent with. Mm-hmm. And sometimes that tying of our hands means that we cannot milk the monies for as much as we can get from it on the ground. And so we await a formal bulletin to explain to us all the details and the fine print.
0: President

0: Entry opposition that students' performance in the 2026 sitting of the Primary Exit Profile PEP cannot be registered as an improvement when compared with 2025. Opposition spokesman on education Damien Crawford had indicated that this year's format was revised due to Hurricane Melissa, so it would not be a fair comparison. But speaking at yesterday's post-cabinet press briefing, Dr. Morris Dixon said the assessment met the standards that allowed for year-over-year comparisons.
1: There is definite fidelity to the methodology that has been used. We use external consultants to ensure that we are able to look at proficiency across years, and the questions are basically the same across years. There was no dumbing down of the exam.
0: Minister Morris Dixon was also supported by principal of the Creative Kids Learning Academy, Heidi K. Holmes, in defending the integrity of a PEP 2026.
2: The exam by no means was watered down this year. The standard was in keeping with what I've seen over the years. In addition, I just wanted to say a little bit about my thoughts on the PEP exam. I've been in the classroom, so even though I'm the principal, I teach at the grade 6 level. And I've been in the classroom for over 25 years, and the difference that PEP has made is absolutely astonishing. You see students who are now critical thinkers. You see

0: UK homes. The top girl and boy for this year's sitting of PEP emerged from Creative Kids Learning Academy. And the Education Minister says Jamaica is participating in a review of the Caribbean Examinations Council's external examinations to ensure they adequately assess students' critical thinking skills. Dr. Morris Dixon says she agrees that just as the primary exit profile was designed to improve the quality of students leaving primary school, the examinations at the secondary level should also be aligned with that objective.
1: We have been in dialogue with CXE to look at their exams because we need to make sure that the exams are meeting what's needed in terms of critical thinking and so on. And so we're a part of that process of relooking CXE and giving suggestions in terms of how it can change and flex. And we are very much willing to work with CXE to take it over if necessary. We have the team here. We have a good team here.
0: Education Minister Dr. Dana Morris-Dixon. Transport Minister Darrell Vaz says reports of a price gouging have been received from the commuting public since the recent 16% increase in fares took effect, but he says the complaints have not been at the level expected. Minister Vaz says this suggests that public passenger vehicle operators are understanding of the economic challenges their passengers are also facing.
2: So I would say that all in all, I think that there's been a level of responsibility by the public passenger operators, especially in light of some of them even agreeing to hold off on the first implementation of the first amount and put the whole thing in the second month, which obviously would be a cost to them in terms of revenue, but obviously the thought about their passengers, the commuters, and I think that this has been overall, it has gone down very well, especially in light of the fact that they waited so long to get the increase, and they were able to still manage it. But we're managing, the Transport Authority, as you see, has taken action in relation to price gouging, and we get reports every day, and we investigate all the reports. But all in all, very satisfied.
0: Transport Minister Darrell Vaz. And Minister Vaz says he would not be opposed to a transport regulator taking over responsibility for the review of fare tables for bus and taxi operators. Opposition spokesman on transport, Mikhail Phillips, had made the call after the implementation of the recent increase and added that the mandate of the regulator should be similar to that of the Office of Utilities Regulation. The recommendation was put to Minister Vaz at yesterday's post-cabinet press briefing.
2: That has been a call by some taxi associations and the opposition spokesperson. The truth be told, I wouldn't have any issue with it, and it's something that we are actually looking at now in terms of how to make sure that we have a transparent, regular review for fare increases for public transportation operators.
0: Transport Minister Darrell Vaz. Upskilling of the workforce to meet technological challenges and aggressively promoting the global services sector will be the main focus of a campaign to cauterize the decline in employee numbers at call centers. The workforce has reportedly fallen from a high of between 60,000 and 65,000 workers to approximately 40,000. But the industry still remains Jamaica's second largest employer and third largest source of foreign exchange earnings. President of the Global Services Association of Jamaica, Wayne Sinclair, says call centers in western parishes were hard hit by Hurricane Melissa, which left them scrambling to maintain operations, and some clients transferring work to service providers in other countries. Mr. Sinclair says the affected companies make up roughly 60% of the workforce in the sector. Additionally, he says that the shortage of the talent being sought by clients and the high cost of doing business in Jamaica, including transportation, rent, and utilities, have weakened the country's position to compete with other outsourcing destinations. Mr. Sinclair says that these are indicators that the industry needs to pivot to regain business. He says a major part of that transition will be the relaunching of the Global Services Skills Council.
3: We had a very successful first iteration of that between 2019 and 2023. We're going to be focusing on upskilling to these technological challenges, artificial intelligence adaptation, and so on. That's number one. Number two, once we execute on this upskilling, is really get out there. I shouldn't say once, because it has to happen at the same time. Really get out there and aggressively promote and market the sector, much like we do with tourism, right? Jamaica is a

0: tourism product, if you will, but we don't start marketing tourism, right? We keep ourselves out there. We have to do the same thing for our industry as well. And we also have to continue to work with government to help us to solve some of the other challenges that we have, like transportation, see if we can come up with some creative solutions to help us offset some of those costs.
1: President of the Global Services Association of Jamaica, Wayne Sinclair. He was a guest today on TVJ's Smile Jamaica. Not news from the region, immigration advocates in New York have described as overdue the decision of the United States government to order the Immigration and Customs Enforcement ICE agency to halt making vehicular stops after agents killed two people at separate traffic stops in recent days. On July 7, ICE agents killed Lorenzo Salgado in Houston, Texas, and on July 13, Juan Sebastian Guerrero was killed in Biddeford, Maine. The New York Immigration Coalition, NYIC, said Mr. Guerrero was the 11th person that agents had shot and killed during U.S. President Donald Trump's second term, in addition to 52 people who have died in ICE detention. And to end this newscast, here are the main points. Jamaica Association of Principals of Secondary Schools welcomes a boost in funding for schools, but warns that inflation could erode much of its value. Education Minister rejects opposition's claims that students' performance in PEP 2026 cannot be registered as an improvement when compared with 2025. Transport Minister Darrell Vaz says reports of price gouging from commuting public since 16% fare increase not at level as expected. Body of Monroe College student Kamal Reynolds found off St. Thomas Coast a short while ago. That is the midday news on Radio Jamaica. I'm Nakinski Robinson. Good afternoon.
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2: Sports Day, your lunchtime sports report.
3: Good afternoon. We bowl off the lunchtime sports report with some cricketing news, as in just over an hour, the West Indies will seek to retake the lead in their five-match one-day international series versus New Zealand in Providence, Guyana. The Caribbean men took the first game with a comprehensive 7-wicket win, but were woeful at the crease in the second, losing by 5 wickets. And with Shemron Hitmire back in the squad, head coach Darren Sammy is pleased to have him at his disposal.
4: And one of our better players of spin in the team, so it's good to have him available to us, especially at home. We all know how he plays in these conditions, so hopefully he could come and have an impact on the game and on winning for us. So it's good to have him back into the squad.
3: He also spoke about what they need to do to get over the line.
4: Home is one of the areas we wanted to really improve on, our home success. And you know, I think apart from the New Zealand, the Sri Lanka series, where it was really affected, we've had a good record at home. So we want to keep that record, and we do that going into Barbados, trying to go into Barbados one up. And try to, you know, be better in Barbados, we give ourselves a better chance of qualifying. And again, winning the series, that's the main objective.
3: That is West Indies head coach Darren Sammy. Now, two-time double Olympic sprint champion Elaine Thompson-Hira and World Championship silver medalist Tina Clayton headlines 19 Jamaicans down to compete at the Spizen Lit Athletic Meet

0: A World Athletics Continental Silver Meeting in Lausanne, Switzerland today. They will be racing in Heat A of the women's 100 meters along with NACAC under 23 champion Lavanya Williams and Janelle Smith, with Jodine Williams and Crystal Slowly racing in Heat B. National under 20 record holder Gary Card will contest the men's 100 meters with former national champion Ron Watson, world indoor 60 meter bronze medalist Akeem Blake and Nishan Barnes. 2025 World Championship bronze medalist Tyler Mason is down for the men's 110-meter hurdles alongside fellow countryman and a 2024 Olympic bronze medalist Rashid Broadbell. Olympic finalist Akelia Smith will contest the women's long jump, while national champion Kellyanne Beckford is down to compete in the women's 800 meters. Jamaica Shakur Williams, Asini Wilson and Nayoka Clunis were winners at the Jerome Classic Track and Field Meet in Canada. Williams clocked 10.32 seconds to win the men's 100 meters. Wilson won the men's 400 meter hurdles in 49.25. National record holder Nayoka Clunis threw 71.15 meters to win the women's hammer throw. Ladricia Cameron was second in the women's shot put with 18.30 meters, while the event was won by Canada's Sarah Mitten with a throw of 20.66 meters. The Jamaica Volleyball Association, JAVA, has announced a 13-member squad to represent the country at the 2026 Norseca Girls Under 19 Continental Championship, scheduled to take place in San Jose, Costa Rica from July 17 to 25. The team has already departed the island for the tournament today. The tournament will feature the top Under 19 teams from across North, Central America and the Caribbean competing for regional honors and qualification opportunities. Isaiah Jackson and Ezekiel Ivory produced inspiring performances at the Under 20 Pan American Wrestling Championships held in Rio de Janeiro, Brazil from July 9 to 12. Making his international debut for Jamaica, Jackson delivered an outstanding performance by capturing a bronze medal in the men's freestyle 60 kilogram division, while narrowly missing podium finish after losing closely contested bronze medal match in the men's Greco-Roman 63 kilogram category. Jackson also competed in the men's beach wrestling 70 kilogram category, finishing 8th against a highly competitive field. Jackson's teammate Ivory, representing Jamaica in the men's freestyle 57 kilogram category at his second under 20 Pan American Championship, returning to the continental stage after being forced to miss last year's championship due to injury. Ivory battled through a strong field to finish 8th, demonstrating resilience and continued growth on the international stage. And finally, Argentina faced the prospect of disciplinary action from FIFA after their players celebrated the World Cup semi-final win against England with a banner in support of their country's claims to the Falkland Islands. The defending world champions produced a dramatic late comeback in Atlanta, scoring twice to defeat Thomas Tuchel's side 2-1 and book a showdown with Spain in Sunday's final. After the final whistle, Argentine players celebrated while holding a banner reading Las Malvinas son Argentinas, which translates, "The Falklands are Argentine." The Falklands, a British overseas territory in the southwest Atlantic Ocean, remain the subject of a sovereignty issue and a dispute between the UK and Argentina. And those are your stories making your lunchtime sports report. I'm Christopher Scott. Have a sporting afternoon.
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0: We have been requested to announce the deaths of Estelle Keturah Vassell, Aunt Siniza, Howard DaCosta, Howie Wapa, Valerie Walker, Nay Brown, Valerie Francis, Miss Wee Wee, David Anthony Wilson, Robert Brown, Travis Oral Wallace, Crofton Roy Dyer, O'Neill Mills Shortman, and Corrine Wellington Phillips. Estelle Keturah Vassell, Aunt Siniza, Lady of Cherry Gardens, Barbary Hall, St. Elizabeth, died on June 5, leaving husband Maheen, five children, grand and great-grandchildren, sister and other relatives. Funeral service for Estelle Keturah Vassell will be on Sunday, July 26 at noon. Interment in the family plot, Cherry Gardens, Barbary Hall. Howard DaCosta, Howie Wapa, late of Leeds, St. Elizabeth, died on June 6, leaving wife Nordia, six children, seven grandchildren, and other relatives. The body of Howard DaCosta leaves Alaska Funeral Home to Santa Cruz Seventh-day Adventist Church, St. Elizabeth, on Sunday, July 19, for funeral service at noon. Interment on the family plot, Leeds, St. Elizabeth. Valerie Walker, Nay Brown, late of Cedar Grove, Manchester, and Scotiabank retiree, died on June 14, leaving husband Herbert, five children, 12 grandchildren, brother, sister, and other relatives. The body of Valerie Walker Nay Brown leaves Lynn's funeral home to the Kingdom Hall of Jehovah's Witnesses, Knockpatrick, Manchester, on Saturday, July 18, for funeral service at 1 o'clock. Inurement at a later date. Valerie Francis, Miss Wee Wee, late of Corner Rest, Gale St. Mary, died on April 17, leaving six children, 30 grandchildren, and other relatives. The body of Valerie Francis leaves Genesis Funeral Service to Goshen United Church on Saturday, July 18, for funeral service at 11 o'clock. Interment in the Welsh United Church Cemetery. David Anthony Wilson, late of 91 Sandown Crescent, Kingston, and formerly of the National Solid Waste Management Authority, NSWMA, died on April 21, leaving parents Baron and Lorraine, five brothers, sister, three children, and other relatives. The body of David Anthony Wilson leaves Genesis Funeral Service to Calvary Gospel Assembly, 129 Malines Road, on Saturday, July 18, for Thanksgiving service at 9 o'clock. Interment in the family plot, Retirement, Lucky Hill, St. Mary. Robert Brown, late of Top Mountain, Kitsontown, St. Catherine, died on June 14, leaving wife Marjorie, children, grandchildren, brothers, sisters, and other relatives. The body of Robert Brown leaves Perry's Funeral Home to Miracle Church of God of Prophecy, Top Mountain, Kitsontown, on Saturday, July 18, for funeral service at 11 o'clock, interment at Meadowrest. Travis Oral Wallace, late of 32 Dehaney Drive, Kingston, died on June 8, leaving father, stepmother, two brothers, two sisters, step-siblings, and other relatives. Funeral service for Travis Oral Wallace will be at Gregory Park New Testament Church of God, Grove Estate, Gregory Park, on Saturday, July 18, at 9:30 a.m., interment at Dovecot. Crofton Roy Dyer, late of Castle Hill, Bath, St. Thomas, died on June 18, leaving their friend Gloria, five children, three sisters, five brothers and other relatives. The body of Crofton Roy Dyer leaves Buddy's funeral service to Seventh-day Adventist Church Ginger Hall, Bath, on Sunday, July 19, for funeral service at 1 o'clock, interment in the family plot. O'Neill Mills, short man, late of Kentish Point Hill, St. Catherine, died on June 8, leaving children Olivia, Kashif, and Zadria, two brothers, two sisters, and other relatives. The body of O'Neill Mills leaves Morgan's funeral home to the Voice of Restoration Ministry, Sukaba Main Road, Old Harbor, on Saturday, July 18, for funeral service at 1 o'clock, interment in the Thetford Park Cemetery. Corrine Wellington Phillips, late of Norwich, Portland, died on June 15, leaving children Jacqueline, Lloyd, Charles, and Hugh, 10 grandchildren and other relatives. The body of Corrine Wellington Phillips leaves House of Prestige Funeral Home to the New Testament Church of God, 52 West Street, Port Antonio, on Saturday, July 18, for funeral service at 11 o'clock, interment in the Prospect Cemetery.
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2: Well, it's almost time for us to wrap up and get out of here. As a brethren, Ralston, Hyman, them there. Hyman of a jacket. See, no. Hold on. I said Hyman has on a jacket, not Hyman of a jacket. No, my children, them are my children. Anyway, just to tell you, we are here. We are doing the wrap. We are at the Jamaica Pegasus Hotel. We have been having a great time. Going to be around here a little bit more. So the Small Business Association of Jamaica is having its growth and development conference. Goes on way down in the day. I remember when I spoke to Garnet Reed last week, he says, them go on way down till in the evening. Fine? But this broadcast ends in a little bit. We have our broadcast engineer, Joel Knight. Real nice youth, you know, there to my right. And him up on my right side, you know, ever since, you know. I have Judith McGregor, may I tell you, good smaddy, wearing black. She is in studio. She's in there with, Karen was in there with her too earlier on. Helene Nairn, the marketing representative who did all of the groundwork to make the broadcast possible. And of course, my producer, but never my reducer, Anna Kay from the tribe of Levi, but now of the tribe of Fuller, a real good person to work with. Well, I want to also say to everyone who had something to do but stayed stuck on to the 94, thank you very, very, very much. Can't take any more calls. We're totally out of time for that. For everyone who had something else to do but decided to come down here, go ahead. It's an amazing, amazing event here. I've seen other events. The last time I saw something of this magnitude coming from out of SBAJ, I wasn't even in media. Seriously, I personally didn't see that. So come down here. A number of entities are here, JPS, Tax Administration, the JBDC people here. You will get all of the technical assistance that you will need, right? If you want to start a micro, small, or medium enterprise. Making way for Ralston right now. Gonna walk up and get out of here. Well, out of the seat, but not out of the place. Well, good. See you tomorrow.
0: All right, Dr. Taylor, thank you so much. And Karine was with you the entire time, the entire session. You have a good one. Sol Jamaica SRL, operators of Texaco Service Station, star of the Jamaican Road. The time by Sol Jamaica SRL is 12:30.
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3: Welcome to Real Business. It's Thursday, July 16, 2026. I'm Ralston Hyman. We're coming to you live from the Pegasus Hotel, where the Small Business Association of Jamaica is hosting its Growth and Resilience Conference. As the Statistical Institute of Jamaica is reporting that inflation climbed by 0.8% month over month in June, and by 6.7% year over year. That's June of 2025 to June of 2026, led by a 9.8% increase in food and non-alcoholic beverages. Transport was up by 7.3%, as well as housing, water, electricity, and gas, other fuels up by 3.5%. Bank of Jamaica intervened in the foreign exchange market with $60 million over the last 2 days. The demand was for $165 million. We're now joined by Sancia Templar, Permanent Secretary in the Ministry of Industry, Investment and Commerce. Good afternoon, Mrs. Templar. How are
4: good
3: you today?
4: Good afternoon, Mr. Hyman, and good afternoon to your listeners. And I am very good today, and I'm very good today because I am at this SBAJ conference.
3: Yes.
4: And I feel the energy.
3: Yes, I see the
4: of
3: energy.
4: Of the small businesses that are here, and I see the pride
3: yes.
4: on the faces
3: yes.
4: of those small business owners who are here showing their quality products. It's always a good day when we work with small businesses.
3: Okay, very full house today. What is it? Are the strategic objectives today?
4: The strategic objectives, I think, of the SBAJ
3: yes.
4: today
3: mm-hmm.
4: is to provide information to
3: okay.
4: their members.
3: Mm-hmm.
4: To bring their members together. I find that when we as a ministry ourselves have these events,
3: yes.
4: some of the biggest outcomes coming out of it is the connections
3: mm-hmm.
4: that businesses make among themselves as well.
3: Yes.
4: And of course, to provide them with information and services.
3: Yes.
4: So I have several of my agencies that are here today,
3: okay.
4: including the Small Business Association, the JBDC, Jamaica Business Development Corporation, they're here.
3: Mm-hmm.
4: I also have, for instance, the Companies Office of Jamaica here.
3: Yes.
4: So that we can take the services out of the office and to the people.
3: Okay.
4: So we are very happy to be partnering with the Small Business Association on this conference.
3: Why do you believe that there's this overwhelming response today?
4: Well, a lot of it, I think,
3: yes.
4: it is overwhelming.
3: Yes.
4: I think it shows the interest of our entrepreneurs
3: mm-hmm.
4: to get involved and to grow.
3: Yes.
4: A lot has been happening. We ourselves as a ministry have been with our road shows across the island.
3: Yes.
4: Minister Williams has just announced the procurement set.
3: Okay.
4: Microsoft Exchange and the procurement set aside.
3: Correct.
4: We are going back into the field with our road shows as well.
3: Okay.
4: Cannabis Licensing Authority,
3: mm-hmm.
4: which is a part of my ministry,
3: okay.
4: has just put in new interim regulations to allow for the licensing and inclusion of small farmers. So I think persons are feeling the buzz. Things
3: yes.
4: are happening,
3: yes.
4: opportunities are opening,
3: yes.
4: and persons wanting to be a part of that.
3: Okay. Now, at the end of the day, what is it that you'd love to see this manifest into? Because
4: Pardon?
3: We need to start growing the economy faster. At the end of the day, they play a greater role in the
4: MSMEs, yes.
3: yes.
4: Undoubtedly,
3: yes.
4: they are the biggest employer in the country.
3: Correct.
4: And of course, as they grow, as they employ more people,
3: yes.
4: the economy grows.
3: Correct.
4: So how we work with them, how we equip them
3: mm-hmm.
4: to be able to access financing,
3: yes.
4: to improve their business, to go digital, which is one of the programs that we have
3: mm-hmm.
4: under the Jamaica Business Development Corporation,
3: yes.
4: So that they're more resilient.
3: Yes.
4: They're not just reliant on brick and mortar, but they can now go online, sell their products. All of those help
3: mm-hmm.
4: to their growth and development
3: yes.
4: and consequently the growth and development of the economy.
3: Okay. What is it that they can expect to hear from the Public Procurement Commission today? Many people have a problem with the procurement.
4: Well, the minister has already announced
3: yes.
4: and we had a launch 2 weeks ago
3: mm-hmm.
4: in Montego Bay
3: mm-hmm.
4: of that set-aside program, which provides for 20% of government procurement
3: Correct.
4: To be set aside for small businesses.
3: Yes.
4: They are setting up a small business registry.
3: Okay.
4: And so that will help in the process because what that will mean is that when public entities go out for procurement, there is no need now to evaluate is this tenderer a small business?
3: Yes.
4: Because they would already be registered and validated.
3: Correct.
4: In the database of the Procurement Commission.
3: Okay.
4: And so Minister would have announced today,
3: yes,
4: that database goes live at the end of this month.
3: Okay.
4: So those persons who have already registered,
3: mm-hmm,
4: will be able to go online,
3: yes,
4: and check their registration.
3: Mm-hmm.
4: Those who are not yet registered will have an opportunity to do so. They did one roadshow themselves in Montego Bay. They have four more to come.
3: Okay.
4: The Ministry of Industry, Investment and Commerce and its agencies are partnering with them in those roadshows.
3: Yes.
4: So as they go into the communities, you have to be a registered company.
3: Yes.
4: To be,
3: yes,
4: able to get government procurement opportunities.
3: Correct. Yes.
4: So the Companies Office of Jamaica will be there in the field with them.
3: Okay.
4: So that we can register companies,
3: yes,
4: and offer services. Jamaica Business Development Corporation will be there with them.
3: Okay.
4: So that if they need business services to help them to improve their offerings, improve,
3: yes,
4: their products, improve how they manage their business, we will be right there, right alongside them as well. So this,
3: okay,
4: will be a fantastic opportunity.
3: Yes.
4: For a greater participation of small businesses in the Jamaican economy.
3: Okay.
4: Because government procurement is a significant part of the economy.
3: That's true. Now, what is your message to those small businesses who are reluctant to become formalized?
4: Formalization brings significant opportunities and,
3: yes,
4: benefits.
3: Yes.

0: be formalized.
1: Yes.
0: But not just for the government sector.
1: Okay.
0: The banks and the various other institutions
1: yes.
0: that are working with small businesses, the international donors when they're working with small businesses. So becoming formalized creates access and avenues
1: yes.
0: to new opportunities to help you to grow.
1: Yes.
0: New advice, new training, all of what we can give in terms of services that will help you to improve your business, to become more productive, to become excellent in your products.
1: Okay. Thank you so much, Madam Permanent Secretary. Thank you so much again. That was Sancia Templer, Permanent Secretary, the Minister of Industry, Investment and Commerce, talking to us about today's conference. Overwhelming support coming from members of the micro, small and medium-sized enterprises sector at this SBSJ's conference. The support is overwhelming. She says that if you formalize, there's a great deal of opportunities for you to access both debt and equity financing from the banking sector, the micro stock exchange, and all the opportunities that are available to small businesses who are some of the key elements of economic growth. We need to grow the economy at this particular point in time as the economy is in a steep recession. So we're glad to see this turnout from members of the Small Business Association of Jamaica, the micro, small and medium-sized enterprises sector, and the Young Entrepreneurs Association. We're now joined by Althea McPherson, who's a member of the SBAJ, Thea's Juices and Organic Foods. Good afternoon, Ms. McPherson. How are you today?
2: Good afternoon, Ralston. How are you? I'm doing well. Thank you for asking.
1: Okay. Talk to us about your company and why is it that you're here today?
2: Okay. First, Ralston, I want to share with you, this is one of our smoothies
1: okay.
2: that we serve.
1: Okay,
2: and
1: thank
2: this
1: you.
2: Smoothie, the
1: yes.
2: name of this smoothie is Full Tank.
1: Okay.
2: And the reason why it's called Full Tank, it keeps you full. It's like a meal in a cup.
1: Okay.
2: And it keeps you full for 4 hours.
1: Okay.
2: And the ingredients are all natural ingredients.
1: Mm-hmm.
2: You have flaxseed, pumpkin seed, sunflower
1: okay.
2: seed, rolled oats,
1: mm-hmm.
2: almond milk. That's
1: okay.
2: optional.
1: Yes.
2: Yes.
1: Mm-hmm.
2: And so this is a healthy smoothie because that is what we do.
1: Okay.
2: We pride ourselves in providing healthy smoothies and juices.
1: Okay. Now, talk to us about becoming a member of the SBAJ. Why did you become a member of the SBAJ and why is it that you're here today?
2: Okay. First, I was invited to Small mm-hmm. Business Association by the president, our president, Garnet Reed.
1: Okay.
2: Yes, and I wanted to be a part of an organization that supports and empowers
1: okay.
2: businesses.
1: Okay. Mm-hmm.
2: And this is what I find here, that this organization opened doors for training,
1: okay.
2: partnership,
1: mm-hmm.
2: mentoring,
1: mm-hmm.
2: and this allow your business to scale.
1: Okay. Now, why did you go into this line of business?
2: Okay.
1: What's the demand like?
2: Okay. I went in this line of business because of an illness of a family member.
1: Okay.
2: Mm-hmm. Thea's was birthed out of that. And I have a passion for health.
1: Okay.
2: I believe that persons should actually take care of their bodies. That's the only place that you have to live.
1: Mm-hmm.
2: And so we're offering healthy products
1: mm-hmm.
2: that is easily accessible.
1: Okay.
2: And I see how it's important it is to take care of the body. And so this is why I went into this kind of business, to provide healthy products.
1: Okay.
2: Yeah.
1: How long have you been doing this?
2: Oh, I have been doing this over 15 years.
1: 15 years?
2: Yes.
1: Okay. Okay,
2: yes.
1: What's the demand like? Where are you located?
2: Okay, I'm located in the Hilo supermarkets in Ligony,
1: okay.
2: Barbican.
1: Mm-hmm.
2: Yes, that's where I operate from now.
1: Mm-hmm.
2: And you can call us at any time. I can give the numbers
1: that
2: you
1: yeah,
2: can call.
1: Yeah, man.
2: We have the number, our Ligony store number is 876-872-7793. And we will prepare your order and you can pick up or we can deliver as well.
1: Okay, now what do you expect to achieve from coming to this conference?
2: Partnership.
1: Okay.
2: Educating what I achieve actually already since I'm here is the education.
1: Okay.

0: which is so important, where you learn. Michael Leachin just spoke to us about caring.
1: Okay.
0: And mm-hmm. the thinking about it for a few seconds and execute immediately. Mm-hmm. Be passionate, be deliberate, be disciplined, be respectful. It is so much that I learned from coming to this conference.
1: Okay.
0: Yes.
1: All right. Thank you so much. Glad that you're learning a lot.
0: Yes.
1: Keep it going. Okay. That was Althea McPherson, who is a member of the SBAJ, and she's also the CEO of Althea's Juices and Organic Foods that are located in the high-low stores in Ligony and Barbican. Thank you so much.
0: Okay, thank you.
1: We're coming to you live from the Pegasus Hotel, where the Small Business Association of Jamaica is hosting its Growth and Resilience Conference. We're coming from a full house. We have a full house here. Yep. Okay. And members of the small business sector, they have turned out in full force. Very important sector to the economy. And we are glad to see them here today. A number of government agencies are here. The Jamaica Business Development Corporation, the Development Bank of Jamaica, the Public Procurement Commission, members of the private sector, the financial sector, they're also here in order to provide information to members of this key sector as to the products that are available in order to help them to grow their business in this environment where the economy declined by 7.1% during the last quarter of last year, 4.1% during the first quarter of this year. Some 20,700 persons lost their jobs between April of last year and April of this year. The Bank of Jamaica intervened in the foreign exchange markets yesterday and the day before, and the demand was for $165 million. $165 million, while the intervention funds were only $60 million, right? So that's a very serious situation. Require them to, okay, let's take a break for the time. So now when we come back, we'll continue with our discussions from the SBAJ's Growth and Resilience Conference at the Pegasus Hotel, where there's a full house.
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0: yeah.
1: This Thursday, don't miss another informative edition of JCF Now. Join us for an insightful discussion with the Senior Superintendent of Police, Ogunmile Dawson, Commanding Officer for the Westmoreland Policing Division, as we explore the strategies and initiatives helping to enhance public safety across the parish. Hear about the division's crime management efforts, recent operational successes, impactful community partnerships, and programs making a positive difference in Westmoreland. Tune in to JCF Now this Thursday on Radio Jamaica 94FM to hear how the Jamaica Constabulary Force continues to serve, protect, and partner with the people.

0: Welcome back. Welcome back. We're now joined by Norman Grant, who's the Managing Director of the Mavis Bank Coffee Factory, Vice President of the Small Business Association of Jamaica, and he's also the Chairman of the Jamaica Coffee Exporters Association. Good afternoon, Normie.
1: Thank you very much.
0: How are you
1: Lally?
0: Doing?
1: I'm great.
0: Okay.
1: And welcome to this one day working conference by the Small Business Association of Jamaica at the Pegasus Hotel.
0: Very big event at this
1: very party. Huge.
0: Yeah, man.
1: Oversubscribed.
0: Yes.
1: Focusing on growth and resilience.
0: Mm-hmm.
1: And really, we are trying to tap into the small business sector to build capacity therein.
0: Okay. Well, I've seen an overwhelming response. What are the strategic objectives? The name of the conference is Growth and Resilience.
1: Well, let me first say that as the first vice president, one of my role is to bring the farmers into the formal framework of the Small Business Association.
0: Yes.
1: So today we actually have over 65 farmers that are here as a part of the conference.
0: Okay.
1: And really what we are trying to do is to get them formalized, to see how they can structure their business in such a way that it builds capacity and it lends itself to their own contribution to the redevelopment of rural communities, the redevelopment of Jamaica, the redevelopment of their farms and their lives, and where they can get the required support from all arms of government, whether it is the Ministry of Agriculture, Finance. I had a discussion with the Minister of Finance. I had a brief discussion with the leader of the opposition, because you know, Ralston, there are over 400,000 small businesses in Jamaica.
0: Yeah.
1: Our farmers are 250,000 farmers. And I think acting out of that formal framework, they are not able to tap into the type of benefits that they can get if they are formalized.
0: Correct. Yes.
1: You know, you can't get a duty concession if you are not structured a particular way. You
0: can't get financing from the Microstock Exchange.
1: You can't participate in the PPP, 20% of those resources.
0: Correct. Yes.
1: So we have to build capacity. We have to develop an organizational framework that they can not only be observers, but they can be tremendous actors. And in addition to all of what I've said, Jablum, Wallingford, Mavis Bank, we are the coffee sponsors to the conference.
0: Okay. Now, I was just coming to that. So are these farmers predominantly coffee farmers, the 65 that you are talking about?
1: These farmers are predominantly coffee farmers, but they're also vegetable farmers.
0: Okay.
1: And they are drawn right across Kingston, St. Andrew, Portland, and St. Thomas.
0: Yes.
1: Because, you know, Melissa has been as a devastation
0: on the sector.
1: So there were damages in the West, but there were tremendous impact on the rural road network, the irrigation, our coffee production. We're going to taper off at about 180,000 boxes for this crop, which is the lowest in 35 years.
0: Yes.
1: We have lost, in terms of farm gate revenues, over the last 24 months, $1.5 billion to the farmers. When you look that, we have lost about 150,000 boxes of coffee at $10,000 a box. We have also surrendered revenues to the tune of about $15 million because of the fall in production.
0: Yes.
1: So what we have said, and I want to use this opportunity to welcome the new director general to JACRA.
0: Okay.
1: We are reaching out now to the minister to engage him to look at rolling out the CREP program.
0: Okay.
1: We are looking to get more additional resources, about $350 million dollars per annum over 5 years, right, to deal with 2 million seedlings, fertilizer, training, building capacity, and deal with the rural and farm roads network. And if we can get those support, right, what could happen is that over a 5 to 7 year period, the production could grow from 170,000 boxes now to 450,000 boxes. And we could increase revenues from our coffee export from 25 million to 100 million per annum. Okay. And I'm saying that that is game changing. Okay. I'd like to add one other thing, because I think you're getting the wrap-up signal.
0: Yeah, man.
1: When I was president of the Jamaica Agriculture Society in 2003, we launched a Grow What We Eat, Eat What We Grow campaign.
0: Correct. I remember.
1: The intention of that campaign was to slow down our consumption of imported food. Right now, we're about $1.5 billion. Mm-hmm. As the vice president in charge of the farmers, etc., under the Small Business Association, we're looking to launch a campaign shortly through the Small Business Association of Jamaica that will support the production and the manufacturing and the services that are generated locally.
0: Okay.
1: So like what we had at JMA,
0: Buy Jamaica,
1: Build Jamaica, JAS, Eat What We Grow, Grow What We Eat.
0: Yes.
1: We are going to be pitching a campaign under the framework of the Small Business Association to support the growth and development of our small businesses, getting them formalized, and saying to the Jamaican consumers, purchase the products that are offered and are manufactured by the small business sector in Jamaica.
0: What's the timeline on that?
1: The timeline with that is over the next 6 months.
0: 6 months.
1: I'm leading that charge and we'll be rolling it out. And you will be the first one to hear. We think that we need to now put frameworks in place that support the development of Brand Jamaica.
0: Yes.
1: It's about Brand Jamaica.
0: Yeah,
1: so if you are manufacturing, then buy Jamaica first.
0: Correct.
1: Yes, if you are growing food, eat what we grow and grow what we eat.
0: Yes.
1: And if you are going to establish small businesses, we are going to say to those consumers, when you go to the supermarkets, when you go anywhere, look for the products that are marked Made in Jamaica.
0: All right, sir. Thank you.
1: Pick up yourself.
0: Blessings. That was Norman Grant, the president. He's the managing director of the Mavis Bank Coffee Factory. He's also the vice chairman of the Jamaica Coffee Exporters Association. He's also the vice president of Jamaica the Small Business Association of Jamaica, in charge of the agricultural sector. And he was talking to us about developments in the agricultural sector and the future launch of a campaign to buy locally. We are now joined by Christopher Thomas, Senior Investment Advisor at Oxford Road-based Mayberry Investments Limited, with a quick roundup of developments in the local equities and bond markets. Good afternoon, Chris.
2: Hey, good afternoon. Welcome. Good afternoon, everybody.
0: How are you doing?
2: All right. I'm good. Given
0: okay.
2: time.
0: Yeah, man.
2: All right. Well, make it quick. So what happened yesterday, when the July 15, 2026, some 113 stocks were traded, 37 advancing, 54 declining, and 24 traded firm. Four of the nine indices advanced, and five declined.
0: Yes.
2: The market volume amounted to 27,825,195 units, valued at $198,978,286. Volume leaders: Transmacon, Highway Jamaican Oil Shares, Wixton Energy, and Pacifico Select Financial Fund. 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Trans-Jamaican Highway closed at $9 yesterday, down 25 cents. Wixton Energy closed at $1.11, holding firm. And Sagicor Select Financial Fund closed firm at 43 cents. We saw yesterday where investors were taking profits. So we saw investors taking profits on both Trans-Jamaican Highway and NCB yesterday. Today, they're holding firm and said, hey, I want even more profit. So tell you what, I'm not taking any more. So yesterday, we would have seen the price, you know, Trans-Jamaica falling. Well,
0: okay.
2: It is back up today. People know the strength. People know good dividends also. And this is coming up to that time that you know, the second part of the second dividend that they usually issued. So they're back in the demand for buying those shares. All right, so some of the shares that would have advantages today: Dolphin Cove, Caribbean Creep, 101 Educational Services, Transamerican Highway, US Dollar, share an 8% share. 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
0: All right, Chris, we'll leave it here today. Thank you.
2: All right. Yeah, man. All right, you and the listeners, have a great day.
0: That was Christopher Thomas, Senior Investment Advisor at Oxford Road-based Mayberry Investments Limited, giving us a roundup of developments in the local equities and bond markets yesterday, when the Bank of Jamaica intervened in the foreign exchange markets with another $30 million, but the demand was for $81 million. The bank also wanted to mop up some $20 million in liquidity, but public and private sector agencies and individuals deposited some $38 billion.

0: We're now joined by First Jackson, the global portfolio strategist at the New Kingston-based Barita Investments Limited, with a roundup of developments in the international capital markets yesterday and this morning. Good afternoon, First.
1: Yes, afternoon, Ralston.
0: How are you doing?
1: I'm good, thank you.
0: Okay, talk to us.
1: Yes, I mean, investors are paying close attention to what's taking place in the Middle East. Iranian demand that ships pass through on their terms.
0: Yes.
1: And they're enforcing the fee for ships to pass through. The U.S. is against that.
0: Mm-hmm.
1: And as such, they are now striking Iran.
0: Right.
1: Now, as to how that will end, what we know, we can't say, but what I can, what we know is that it's impacting the price of oil.
0: Oil, yes.
1: And you see, we're not seeing a significant jump as we saw initially, but nonetheless, we might see prices moving upwards because, yes, we're getting word that ships are passing through still, but under certain circumstances that, you know, creates a great deal of uncertainty for them.
0: Yes.
1: And of course, the cost of passing through.
0: Yeah, man.
1: Will have to be passed on. So I expect that if this conflict continues, it will place upward pressure on prices.
0: Correct.
1: And naturally, it might feed into investors' inflation expectation.
0: Yes.
1: Here we saw a pullback in CPI and the PPI.
0: Yes.
1: Because of energy, we can very well see an upward movement going forward. Market started down because of the semiconductor and trade. One, the valuation, the cyclical industry typically, even though we're seeing a change because of the consistent capex spending, and you're also seeing competition. Some of these companies benefit from higher margin because of the demand shortage.
0: Mm-hmm.
1: But when you see a Chinese company coming to market to raise capital for expansion, it raises the threat of greater competition, greater supply, which feeds into the margin of some of these companies. So investors think it's reasonable to take profit, and some of these large companies are pulling back on that basis.
0: All right. Thank you so much, Ferris.
1: No problem, Ralston.
0: Okay, that was Ferris Jackson, the global portfolio strategist at New Kingston-based Barita Investments Limited, giving us a roundup of developments in the international capital markets yesterday and today, where the war between the U.S. and Iran is still having a deleterious impact on oil prices and inflation. And that's it for Real Business Today. 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We're talking about Joel Knight. Daley Harris and Johnny Daley, they're up next with the Two Live crew. 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

0: protect ya. This Thursday, don't miss another informative edition of JCF Now. 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

0: It is Culture and Legend Thursday. Two live crew on the Big 94. When we say legends, we mean real legends. We play them back to back. Good afternoon to Daily Harris. How you doing, sis?
1: I'm doing great today. Yesterday, I never do so well.
0: Well, you know how it is.
1: But yeah, I was a bit under the weather. I'm surprised my voice is even back.
0: Sounding good.
1: Yes, yes. I'm thankful. I'm grateful. I'm here.
0: Yes.
1: To spend another day with my two live family.
0: Yes, we have to watch out for our system right now. You know, the body going through a lot. The heat is one. The dust is another thing. But I'm telling you, Dale, the heat is really, really on us. So, you know, I just leaving the house today and I was saying, whoa, like, the temperature difference between inside and outside is really rather stark.
1: So, yes, man.
0: Yeah, so be careful, guys. Look out for yourselves out there, especially if you have to work in the sun directly. If you have to be in and out, also be aware, too, because the temperature difference will also play its role as well.
1: Listen, yeah. We can easily feel like, oh, son, I'm used to sun. No. Ministry of Health, every day, they've been putting out warnings. And listen, you may also think that because you are outside, you're the only person that needs to be protected. But if you have vulnerable people living with you who are inside the house.
0: That's right.
1: Let me tell you, Johnny, sometimes in the house, I boil more than out of
0: the door. No, it's true.
1: So the direct sun may not be hitting them, but heat, that's at home. So you have to make sure as well that they are protected.
0: Yes,
1: so
0: yes.
1: This thing not joking.
0: Yeah, and water loss is real. So even if you're inside, as Dale is saying, and say you have the AC on, the fan on all the time, you're not replenishing, you're not giving the body any fluids, that can also be a problem as well. So, yeah, man, remember that you have to keep, you know, giving people water.
1: You
0: know, you need water.
1: Yeah.

0: And add some electrolytes to that too.
1: Please do.
0: That's important.
1: Yesterday, I'm going to get some coconut water. Because it's not pretty, Johnny.
0: Fruits. Yeah, fruits.
1: Ah, yes, I
0: good
1: did
0: thing.
1: As well.
0: Yeah, man.
1: No, I'm not tasting them. I have attack it, man.
0: Yeah. Now, there's when the heat box me. No, let me tell him about the mouse. I said, no, man. Like, it drape me up. You know, something drape you up. He say, hey, come on, come here. I said, no, man, this serious. Get in the car fast.
1: Listen, it's serious out there. Sometime when you step outside, you say, wait, out here cooler than inside.
0: Yeah, because some places are getting that nice wind.
1: Yeah.
0: You know what I mean? And you have to take advantage of it. When it's there, you take advantage of it.
1: The breeze not blowing where it's supposed to blow. My friends in London says daily,
0: look,
1: when I can't go and talk in the as bad as London. Can you believe that?
0: Serious.
1: Can you believe that?
0: Serious.
1: That Europe is.
0: Yeah. Having a big debate now too, by the way, Dahlia. Whether to start our London friends can help us, but they're talking about air conditioned units now and whether they should try to get it passed in certain counties.
1: Okay.
0: That you must have ACs. I know my brother called me from Canada and I couldn't believe it. Like, he looked like he was somewhere in Jamaica. It was that like

0: sometimes heat, central ones, yeah.
1: The heat and the whatever, mm-hmm. but outside of that.
0: Yeah, they don't normally use ACs in Europe. That's why over 2,000 persons died in France.
1: Yeah.
0: Because of the heat. And so, yeah, it's real. You know, this is real what's happening right now. So we have to be careful about what is happening out there. Yeah. Serious things are going. Deals, I'm
1: yes,
0: telling you.
1: Yes, my love.
0: Yeah. Hope. Have you seen the, I've seen some, I was too busy sometimes reading the comments to look at some of the details. But all I saw was North-South Highway round the trip could rise.
1: To what?
0: To $5,220.
1: One name and answer, let me get that right. Yeah.
0: The story says motorists traveling the full length of the highway, 2000 north south link. That's Montego Bay, the one they take from here to
1: Ocho Rios.
0: Yeah, the round trip could be $5,220 between Caymanas and Ocho Rios on the new proposed toll rates published by the government on a Thursday. Yeah, so the Ministry of Energy, Transport and Telecommunications is proposing a capped toll of $2,610 each way for Class 1 vehicles. And that's going to be up by $115.
1: Not
0: even $50. Like,
1: I'm confused. God, no, I'm really confused because I know in some parts of the world, please correct me if I'm mistaken, Florida, for example.
0: Yeah.
1: I know there are tolls, but as soon as the road pay for, it opened up, no, sir?
0: Yes, correct. Yeah.
1: So, I don't understand.
0: Yeah. No one don't pay for yet?
1: We don't pay.
0: We don't pay?
1: We don't pay.
0: Which leg? Because
1: Portmore leg, no.
0: I know the Portmore leg is don't pay for.
1: It don't pay for.
0: Correct.
1: But we still appear and it increase
0: every year. Yeah.
1: Why are we increasing it every year?
0: That's the part.
1: I understand that there has to be maintenance, etc.
0: Mm-hmm.
1: But me not understand why it increase every year when it don't pay for. That's, like, what are we paying for?
0: That's the part, Delia. The every year part that I can't understand.
1: I don't understand it either. When the toll just come in, we were hallelujah, $50. No, it's $300, Johnny.
0: It's quite a bit. Like, a lot of people.
1: Some today, people were used to go toll, now them are drive Mandela.
0: A lot of people today just said scenic route. Yes. Here I come. Because some people just really can't afford it. Like, if you think about it.
1: Cannot afford $300 one way. A $600 that return from Portmore every day.
0: $5,220 back and forth. Like, if you can you imagine you work in, like, you live in St. Catherine and you worked in Ocho Rios. Like, literally, that's what you're churning out every day.
1: I will leave a money that
0: much. That's a lot of money. Wow.
1: Minister, you know? Vaz, I beg you, sir.
0: Wow.
1: You're a man, when you talk, you know, you do what you say. So I'm asking you, please, to look at these.
0: It is a proposed increase. It's not applied yet.
1: But the same way the one for the Portmore proposed, and then it does liquid.
0: Yeah. Another thing in the story says the ministry said it intends to amend the Highway 2000 North South link toll order to vary the tolls payable by each class of vehicle. I'm not sure what that means. But yeah, maybe other things need to be looked at outside of just that, in terms of how the increases happen.
1: It's expensive, sir. Minister,
0: why?
1: I remember now, and everybody drive. So you got to have people now where I take transport.
0: By the way, Dale, have you ever asked, like, you know, like a private company to pick somebody up from Ocho Rios? Those figures? When those figures hit you?
1: Miss me, we drive.
0: Look here.
1: I will drive.
0: A friend of mine asked me to make an arrangement for him from Moby to Kingston.
1: I want it, man.
0: Look here. When it hit him, he said, no, better me take the money. Stay at a hotel in Montego Bay for 2 days.
1: I will drive.
0: Let's take the break. We'll be right back.
1: I will drive.
0: Man. We have to do something, but it's
1: terrible.
0: Can I suck a long,
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2: Back with you on the Big 94. I'm telling you.
3: Somebody said, and Johnny, like with Otto, you know, want to, like when you have the AC have to turn on in the car.
2: Yeah, I mean, wait, what you gonna do?
3: We can't.
2: What you gonna do? The AC's got to be turned on. You know, what you gonna do? Boy, there you weren't here yesterday.
3: I wasn't. I missed it.
2: You missed it.
3: I missed the great.
2: They didn't tell you.
3: I caught parts of it.
2: Okay.
3: What I could catch. Can't stop the man.
2: Almost couldn't finish the program.
3: Tell them if them love him or hate him. Listen, love him or hate him.
2: I almost couldn't finish the program. I was almost out of my voice went. Listen, the security out the back gate there in 9 me. I can't say it. In 9 me. It gone past 8 now. In 9-10 me. When I ran out after the second goal was scored, you see? And the entire complex. I woke up the entire complex with my scream. Because you know what to do? The Spanish version of the goal. I just said, goal!
3: Yes.
2: No. Look.
3: Oh my God.
2: Look, you can't stop the boss. You can't stop messing around.
3: Listen, look, can love him or hate him, you have to rate him. He's brought his team and his country to another World Cup final.
2: Greatness.
3: And that is an amazing achievement.
2: And I tell people, if he didn't use the ball to score, he used the ball to assist. Just look at how the boss control the game. Come on, man.
3: End of that.
2: I'm going to tell him, man, leave the boss alone.
3: Who vex?
2: Three Lions. Sorry, God, my Jesus.
3: But, and I said to Neville, I really, enjoy this World Cup.
2: Yeah.
3: Sometimes when you watch World Cup, you know, say some matches are good, some matches.
2: Mm-hmm.
3: But I think for most of the matches that I watched,
2: yes,
3: I saw quality football.
2: Quality football and extremely competitive.
3: Yes.
2: And one of the things people said about the teams Argentina met, and I heard it quite a bit. They said they were the easier teams and blah, blah, blah.
3: That's all right.
2: And I always remind them, I say, remember, Cape Verde is the only team Spain did not beat.
3: Mm-hmm.
2: We played Cape Verde, had to pass them.
3: Mm-hmm.
2: So sometimes there may be no name teams in terms of not having the football, you know, acumen or the football reputation.
3: Look here.
2: But they came to the World Cup to play.
3: I tell people, when you enter competition like this, from your side, lose, just be gracious.
2: Come on, man.
3: I saw you go, once you enter competitions like these,
2: It is what it is.
3: A drug, how they... Why would I never cuss about it from them put out the schedule?
2: Yes.
3: And from this one, should I not cuss? But the schedule played out the way it played out.
2: Yes.
3: And at the end of the day, the top four teams end up in the world, according to the FIFA ranking.
2: Right.
3: Ended up playing the semifinals.
2: That's right.
3: Is it top four teams?
2: Top four teams. And it could have gone anyway. Believe me, top four. Could have gone. Just look how the matches went. Top four could have gone anyway.
3: Me enjoy myself this World Cup. I loved it.
2: Yes.
3: I said to Neville, I love the way, and I said it to you too, Johnny, that we were able to meet individual players that normally wouldn't get a chance to see.
2: Right.
3: Because here in Jamaica, you know, most people, people watch more football, but you know, everybody watch the German Bundesliga.
2: Mm.
3: So them when you get to see Olise.
2: Right.
3: Them now watch the Spanish La Liga. Them now watch, you know what I mean?
2: Yes,
3: so we're not

0: not able to see a lot of these stars,
1: yes,
0: except at the World Cup.
1: And for those of us who do watch those leagues, it confirms to you that you are seeing the top of the crust. Like, in these leagues, you are seeing the best players come to the fore. I mean, quality is just quality, whether it's club football or national football or international football. It is just what it is.
0: It is what it is.
1: You know what I mean? So,
0: me enjoy the World Cup. I don't know what I'm going to do with myself when World Cup done.
1: I got back to some of my, but when I'm a serious start back, you know, when I'm a serious start back daily, I mean, I tell you, it's start back with a whole heap of things. And while last night, me, I try binge watch it and watch my back. So I forgot, watch over the episode.
0: Yeah, I forgot watch
1: when me go back. Why this young man here? Ooh. In here now?
0: Ooh.
1: Somebody said they miss him a long time. And we talk about him.
0: Oh.
1: He has been missing in action a lot, you know, because apparently he's busy working for the other stations and on projects. But today, I don't know what kind of show-off energy this. Coming here daily, showing off his pass with face and one bag of pitcher.
0: Like say we business.
1: Like say we're going to eat him for him some fest pass.
0: We're not going to eat him.
1: Sir, if I wanted that some fest pass, you don't think I could get one?
0: We're not going to eat him.
1: What do you mean? The way you come in here and show me for?
0: Again.
1: And you want some of this plate and the fun time chess? All that turd, when he flip around, him flip it back around.
0: Shame on you.
1: What is wrong with this young man?
0: Shame on you.
1: You know how many times I got this? I've been there, done that many times.
0: Shame on you, Akeem.
1: What is wrong with him? You're so excited because you get to see.
0: Frightened.
1: You know, the Gaza and the Gully rivalry, young man, took place at a time in its prime when I was actually, you know, going to these places and supporting dancehall. And you know, just enjoying the aftermath.
0: Before the Gaza could Gaza,
1: right,
0: and the Gully was Ali. Yeah, we were there.
1: We were there in the thick of it, young man.
0: We were there,
1: right. Some of us were even on either side of the fence.
0: I said, Johnny, me not call no name. Me really not call name, but me see all one represent a man in time. So me said, you got some best? Yes. So me said, Who you know a performance manager? Daily making it sound as if it's only Gully and Gaza. There are other artists that are performing on the show as well. So me say, tell me some.
1: You never asked him for name one.
0: Oh, you mean you never asked him? Me say, tell me some.
1: Mm-hmm.
0: Okay.
1: That is it. That's where the book stop. Me say, one piece of hype. The pass look good though. It looks like a souvenir. Like
0: I hope him get in. I hope it's a real pass.
1: Somebody say, I hope you get in. I hope it's a real pass.
0: I hope it's a real pass. I hope you don't drive go all the way to Plantation Cove. I hope, Akeem, I hope you don't drive all the way to Plantation Cove Saturday night.
1: Oh, gosh.
0: Two legends, one stage. And then you start waffle when you reach outside.
1: I'm really hoping that all the effort that's being made to alleviate the traffic situation, that it works. Because, you know, I see a lot of effort being made. I see the creating an entire new lane at the toll, toll booth.
0: Mm-hmm.
1: The stop and rides that have been organized. So you can literally drive to the area and ride. You can ride. But you can also, importantly, get your tickets right there too. So where you park your vehicle, you can access tickets to Sumfest there rather than getting them. No tickets available at the gate, by the
0: Johnny,
1: way.
0: Johnny.
1: Yes.
0: You say Marcia. One thing about Marcia, you know.
1: Shaka defend her.
0: Marcia says that my done. Akeem.
1: Done.
0: Gwan, my boy.
1: Boy.
0: Marcia injunction. I was asking for you last week.
1: Then Marcia, me. Did you see me tell him, say Marcia asked about
0: Marcia? You hear where jump from? Absence really make the heart grow fond. I know. He moved from Akeem to the Don.
1: I'm eyebrow got me shocked.
0: Akeem. Marcia?
1: You know what you do for turn down, Papa?
0: Afraid of you.
1: Oh, what go with your man? Something
0: what go with your man? Marcia, make Marcia call you Don.
1: Yeah, look round like you don't know what we are saying. Oh man, look here, Akeem. You're a bad man. I said, go Spain. You know, sir. You know, you were complimenting the show. Oh, it's starting well.
0: I gotta say though, listen, Spain have a strong, you see, midfield.
1: Why? Rodrigo, man.
0: Spain's a midfielder, Johnny.
1: Rodrigo, man.
0: Spain's a midfielder. Okay.

0: Yeah.
1: I said, I can't say nothing. Right. See, my boss said, just come up on TV, Jay. Thierry Henry,
0: yes.
1: Midfield general. Zidane, midfield general. Wow. No, that's how we strong, man.
0: Rodrigo,
1: make it
0: listen.
1: Okay, Marcia said, that's our secret. That's our secret. Let it stay right there. Marcia, if you see Akeem face, your secret to Akeem, no, no way.
0: Is that right, Akeem? Minimum knows that's what you stay.
1: But you know your master. It's our secret. Akeem don't know what secret to them.
0: Minimum knows that's what you stay, Akeem.
1: I saw him stay. Marcia, I mean, I go on like him, don't know what.
0: I'm believing Miss Marcia. Miss Marcia don't tell lies.
1: She don't tell lies. She don't tell lies. Akeem, Miss Marcia, Akeem in here go on like say.
0: Go on, pretend like you don't know what is happening
1: here. Mm-hmm. You, Akeem. You, long time I see you for true, you know.
0: I tell you, man.
1: A long time I don't see. I don't see you now work. Why you feel me say long time I don't see you? Because I'm working.
0: Himself.
1: I'm working.
0: Eh?
1: But this is a long time I don't see you.
0: I'm working, working, working. You're poor shot. Nobody meet him.
1: My work, work, work. All the hair grow, everything.
0: Mister, grow out of proportion. You know, you need to clip the ends now, Papa.
1: Yeah.
0: All right, so you're going to start look like, you know, it's almost like it's a rasta with a bob.
1: Yes.
0: Yeah, because remember, so you shave the sides, you know.
1: So and the back, like, you shape the sides and the back.
0: Right? So it look like a map. You know, like the map there when we're done. You know, when that map is finished, it's done, you know.
1: You
0: know?
1: you have to go do something, man.
0: What's this now? My son was watching me. Oh, said, Johnny, I told you I would have to learn the football game after that match with Cape Verde. My son been teaching me. He's an Argentina fan. Okay, well, you have a winner in your house, man. Don't worry, I said, Mommy. Yes, you know, he can teach you. Your son can teach you everything you need to know.
1: I said,
0: right there.
1: My Danny, you know, my next coach, you know.
0: Zinedine.
1: Yeah, man.
0: He's going back, they call him back.
1: Well, this is Didier Deschamps' last semifinals. Is going to be his last game as coach. So, Zizzle time now.
0: He's got to go back home, Danny.
1: Yeah.
0: He's got to go back
1: home. Yeah, good World Cup, man. Nah, lie.
0: World Cup.
1: It was a good World Cup. It was a players' World Cup. I feel so. With everything else that was going on and whatever, I feel that the players got an opportunity to really stand out.
0: Yes.
1: Everybody gone home and talk about different players and different teams when they never talked about before. So I like it.
0: Yeah, in spite of some of the changes.
1: All who never even reached, because this morning somebody asked about the Nigeria goalkeeper.
0: Nigeria goalkeeper.
1: I'm say a lot of the players have gotten endorsements and brand deals. She said, and the Nigerian goalkeeper. So Neville looked puzzled. Neville said, Nigeria never played in the World Cup. So I said, Neville, I just a goalkeeper. She had top board.
0: Leave it alone.
1: 6'4". Leave it alone. I said, leave it alone. This time nothing to do with football.
0: Was she talking about the French goalkeeper? Because I don't understand.
1: No, man, the Nigerian.
0: The Nigerian goalkeeper.
1: Yes, sir.
0: Okay.
1: I am them at that one.
0: Who now didn't go to the World Cup?
1: No, I have nothing to do with football. And I have nothing to do with football. Nothing. Same way them at talk about Jude Bellingham. Them at talk about the Nigerian goalkeeper. Nothing to do with football.
0: Like I said to a girl yesterday, she said, I just love the World Cup. I said, oh, you love? She said, Mbappe. I said, you just love what them look. You know, yes, that's what I go
1: by. That is it. Some of the women decide that they will not be left out this year. And it have nothing to do with the game. Win, lose, or draw. Me tell you, a Nigerian keeper do even reach World Cup. But and the girl looked at me this morning and said, the Nigerian keeper. Me, I said, what? Hopeless.
0: We take a break.
1: Hopeless.
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2: 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Johnny, when you play, wrapping up this weekend.
0: It's wrapping up this weekend.
2: So them have to come see it before
0: so try
2: it
0: and
2: closes.
0: Come out and see it. Yeah. 5 and 8, I believe.
2: Mm-hmm.
0: Yes, man. So follow my page. I'll be putting the information out there this weekend.
2: Make
0: as
2: sure
0: well.
2: To go get some Jamaican.
0: Dales, what's the name of your show?
2: Hurricane Hotter Claps.
0: Let me say it again. Hurricane Hotter Claps.
2: Hotter Claps.
0: Yeah, it's the play on the H, folks. Hotter Claps and Hotter Hurricane. Claps. It sounds like a whole heap of Hotter Claps going.
2: Can I tell you, Johnny? Can I tell you? Somebody asked me, Dale, how you come up with these things? And I say, you know, it's a Hurricane Melissa, may I drive come to work?
0: Mm-hmm.
2: 32 Linders Road. I'm going to pass one bar and see two men sitting in the bar.
0: Yeah.
2: Oh. With the hurricane on its way.
0: Right, oh yeah, man.
2: I'm going to say to myself, why them don't go home?
0: Mm-mm.
2: Suppose the hurricane catch them in the bar.
0: Mm-mm.
2: And if we catch them in the bar with the poor barmaid who won't go a fair yard to what will happen?
0: That's where we wanted to catch them.
2: Well, that's how they had.
0: That's exactly where we wanted
2: then
0: to catch them.
2: The hurricane catch them in
0: the
2: bar.
0: They were at home. That's where they want.
2: The hurricane top. Catch everybody
0: you
2: in the bar.
0: You can't imagine hurricane come over. We can't get to all the room.
2: All the Christian woman catch in the bar too. Because she going there for fear husband.
0: Then a spirit pant up a spirit.
2: Oh my gosh. It's a mess. It's a mess. Hurricane Hotter Club. I said to somebody, people enjoy watching it as much as I enjoy playing it. They'll have a grand time.
0: Beautiful. And it's and they're both comedies. So, yeah, it will take your mind off some of the stress going on right now. And the heat.
2: Yes.
0: For sure.
2: Definitely.
0: Check out some theater, man. Live theater is always exciting. You know what I mean? For real. Yours at that little theater?
2: Little.
0: Right. We're at the Courtly Auditorium. So, yeah, man. Come enjoy some theater. We've got birthdays coming up. So let me see. All right. Yeah, we're ready for that too. Mm-hmm.

0: 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FM.
1: When you hear that sound, you know what it means, right? 876-553-5908. Send us your birthday greetings, Mr. Willie. Mr. Willie's birthday was yesterday, and I promised I was going to give him a splendorous greeting. Mm. Little bit under the weather, but me know this will lift his spirits. Mm-hmm. Mr. Willie, sir, me and Johnny can't drive. Come look for you, you know. Because you're always bringing things for us.
2: That's true.
1: Yes, and we are grateful that we know you, sir. That's my brother.
2: Yes, big up yourself, Mr. Willie. Big yes, up, man. Mr. Willie. You never walk with your hand empty yet, sir.
1: No.
2: Thank you so much.
1: Then look, oh, my call my good, good colleague, Michelle Anderson, 2 times this morning. I never wish her happy birthday.
2: Birthday.
1: Our group head of sales
2: hey.
1: Here at the RG Communications Group, Michelle Anderson, is celebrating her birthday today.
2: Happy birthday, Michelle.
1: Hey. Hey.
2: Happy birthday to you.
1: Yes. Simon Aiken is also celebrating his birthday. Simon's family, and I'm going to call him an intern, his family.
2: Yeah, man.
1: So happy birthday to you, Simon. Boy, Simon is a grew up on whistle. Like yesterday, Simon was a lick pop.
2: Then
1: the
2: stay
1: and look at Simon now, man.
2: Big up yourself, Simon.
1: Big, accomplished, brilliant young man.
2: Yes.
1: Love it.
2: That's what it is.
1: Imani Duncan Price is celebrating her birthday today as
2: true?
1: Well. Yes.
2: Hi.
1: Happy birthday to you, Imani. Hope you have a great one. This one is going out to my cousin, Rodney Gabadon in Highgate, whose birthday was on the 13th. Also, my friend Karen Sweeney, whose birthday is today, wishing them God's richest blessings from Cooley in Highgate. Some people send some greetings early, you know.

I'm gonna go weird on you, so. All right. Happy birthday greetings to the man of the moment, attorney at law Christopher Honeywell. He's celebrating his big day today with this one. This one's very special. Have a fantastic day and enjoy to the max. Greetings coming from Joan. Happy birthday greetings to Maya Makulski from Mapletoft Avenue. Celebrated her birthday yesterday. Coming from Mother Narda, Father Sedley, Sister McKenna, Grandmother Novlet, and me, Auntie Donna. Love, love to you, Maya. Happy birthday to you. Birthday greetings to our church sister, Winsome Wright. They call her Carol of All Saints Anglican Church, Croftsail, Clarendon. It's her birthday today, and we want to wish her God's continued blessings, happiness, and many, many more years to come. Coming from Rex, Munga, and the entire church family. This one is a birthday greeting to my friend Samuel Chisholm. Samuel's over there in Mandeville. He's having his birthday today. Hope he's enjoying his day. Coming from Patsy. And Patsy is in Chapelton. Audrey Watson, how are you? Happy birthday. Coming from the Church of Reconciliation. It's also coming from the Williams family of Kenton Road, Bridgeport, and the Recon family over there. She's a hard work at the church, taking care of the elderly, the Sunday school children. So, of course, may God bless you on your special day, Audrey. A very happy birthday to you. Birthday wishes to Imani Duncan Price, wishing her God's richest blessings from John Polak. Happy birthday to my Uncle Rayan Wright. They call him Bako. My cousin Dennis Shane Wright, a.k.a. Shane, and my friends Kamoy Lee and Rose Walker, who are in Hagley Gap, St. Thomas. All celebrating birthday today, coming from the original greetings girl, Melisha, a.k.a. Porridge. Birthday greetings to Genevieve Newby from Gale in St. Mary, coming from her brothers Steve, Dwight, Derek, Hugh, and Everall, and from Mother Shirley Brown. Happy birthday to you. And this one is going out to a wonderful mother, grandmother, wife, friend, Melda Nichols from Draper's District in Portland. Have a truly fantastic and memorable day, Melda. Happy birthday from all your family and friends. We love and appreciate you. I sent this one to Sister Winsome earlier, but this one is coming from the members of the All Saints Anglican Church in Crofts Hills. So happy birthday again to you, ma'am. Who is this beauty? My niece, Zori Rowe, coming from Aunt Diana, Dad Richard, Mom Scarlett, Grandfather Winston, other aunts, uncles, and cousins. We love you, Zori. A very happy birthday to you. Such a beautiful little one. Happy birthday greetings to my darling Andrea Francis in Buff Bay, Portland, from her partner in South Florida. And we're extending birthday greetings to Verice Fox of Golden Meadow, St. Andrew. We hope she's having a wonderful and blessed day, from Giselle, her only daughter, and from other family members, relatives, and friends in Jamaica, the USA, Britain, and Germany. You are special, and we all love you. Happy birthday to you, Verice. Special birthday greetings to Brother Enoch Smith, a.k.a. Mr. Bean, of the SDA Church in Jericho, Hanover. He's not doing so well. Sorry to hear that. Sorry to hear that, Brother Enoch. We want to tell you, get well soon. We love you, and that's coming from the Family Life Department. Birthday greetings to my cousin, Rodney Gabidon in Highgate. I sent this one earlier. Birthday was on the 13th, from friend Karen Sweeney, whose birthday is today as well. Happy birthday to Mrs. Winsome Wright, a.k.a. Sister Carol. Hey, Sister Carol, you're popular, you know? Crabseal Clarendon. This is another member of the All Saints team sending this birthday wish. Lady, them love you. That's what I can tell you. I would like to send an anniversary shout out to my son, Jordan, and wife, Celicia. They'll be celebrating their wedding anniversary tomorrow. Enough love and blessings coming from Mom Nicole in Brownstown, St. Anne. This listener says the Speaker of the House, Juliet Holness, is celebrating a birthday today. Is that correct? If she is, a very happy birthday to you, Madam Speaker. It's your birthday. I hope you have an amazing birthday, one. Yeah. Hope you have a great one. And just take it easy and enjoy the day. All right.
Birthday greetings to the original DAPA, Mr. James Thomas in Westmead. That's over there in Portmore. Coming from wife Jennifer, daughter Debbie, grandkids Brianna and Malik. Birthday greetings to sisters Maud DaCosta and T.P. Gray. Coming from your church, sister. I mean, the birthday is already gone, but you know, I love to say it's never too late for a birthday greeting, right? Is this Igene or Imogene Grant? I think it's Igene Grant, you know. Is celebrating her birthday today. She's one of our Two Life family. How are you? How did they go? What you do for your birthday, girl? Text me and make me know, man. Happy birthday to you. I hope you have an awesome one, and that has been going great so far. Happy birthday to a beautiful queen, Lady Shanique. Wishing you continued blessings, lots of love, and loads of happiness for many birthdays to come from all your friends, family, and Auntie Barbara from Old Harbor. Who's this one going out to? Sergeant Nasita Thorpe Edwards in Kingston, Miss Joyce Thorpe and Mrs. Jean Thorpe Williams in Falmouth, Mr. Henry Facy in South Trelawney, Mr. Linroy Irving over there in Falmouth, and Miss Erica Cook in Savlamar. Also, Mrs. Sharon Morris Gardner in the USA, Miss Venetia Steele, Martha Bray Trelawney, retired Superintendent Noel Green in Falmouth Gardens, and it's coming from Sergeant Wayne Wallace in Trelawney. Vinoya, how are you? From Orangefield, Linstead, PO, celebrating her first birthday today. It's a special one. Happy birthday to you. The other ones, I can do them a little bit later on for you, DJ Aston. All right. Birthday greetings to Grandma Jan Jan from Gale St. Mary, who is celebrating her birthday today. You are loved by a quarter dozen children. Some may get it, some may read it, and your grandchildren. Grandma Jan Jan, happy birthday to you. This one is, yes, see, I'm getting more greetings for the Speaker of the House. This one is also, yes. Happy birthday to you. Happy birthday to you. All right. Hey, Sister Henrietta, how are you? I think that's all I have time for. Yes. Denise Morgan from Mike Town. Happy birthday to you from Stephanie Capel in Mike Town. If it's your birthday, enjoy the day, man. Niles Anderson, Drax Hall. Happy birthday from Alexia and Kajay. Happy birthday, guys.

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2: Jamaica, stop the killing and give up the guns. Just live good now.
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4: 15 minutes after 2 o'clock. This is an important announcement from the National Water Commission. The National Water Commission is advising that construction has commenced in Lucy, Hanover, under phase one of the highly anticipated Western Water Resilience Improvement Project. Pipeline installation has begun in the vicinity of Copperwood in Lucy, Hanover. As a result, vehicular traffic has been reduced to one lane starting near the CB factory. Motorists are advised to budget additional time. Proceed with caution and obey all traffic lights and signs, as well as traffic personnel in the area. The NWC craves your patience and understanding as they build a more resilient and reliable water supply network to serve you. That was an important announcement from the National Water Commission.

heard somebody saying that Fountain Mojo reminded them of Jacob Miller back in the day. Didn't get a chance to see Jacob Miller live, but I'm telling you, the energy does transfer, you know, from generation to generation.

Good afternoon to Desiree in Locked In. 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
2: Anthony to Grace in the play. Everybody come off your pumps and pride as we approach August. Remember, we're celebrating Jamaica, one nation under God, regardless of whatever side you're on. I still want Jamaica.

We spend the entire year cussing this time of year. Have to get ready to celebrate some unity. Celebrate Jamaica. Celebrate our achievement as a nation. And there have been many. So you see, today is a happy day. It is a happy day. So you're not gonna stop my day. It is a beautiful day. Where is it, Alan McDonald?

Good afternoon to Howie, locked in from New York City. Howie, you're in early, man. I've got someone waiting for me. When I see her, blessed love to Mama Bonner, Portmore. I know Mama Bonner is enjoying the show. The red, green, and gold is up and running. Afternoon to Augustown family. One Rasta Tashai over River.

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0: Before anything else, I got to say happy birthday to a wonderful mom, grandmother, and sister, Mrs. Mervilyn Donaldson in Portmore. She's celebrating her 83rd birthday today, coming from the entire family, including the wonderful Bev Barr. Happy sweet birthday. Love you, mommy.
1: Mervilyn.
0: Yes.
1: And you're so yes. nice. That's good food.
0: Yeah, from your ear it.
1: Yes, man.
0: From your ear it. You don't want to buck up Mervilyn. Inna the bus.
1: Mm-hmm.
0: Inna the bus. Culture Legend Thursday is bittersweet for me. Because I'm honored to have the legends with me. But me not like when we start up the interview and them say, deal me and you come from far. We don't have to tell the people them how far we are come from. We don't have to tell the people how long them know me. Just say good afternoon to the listeners. Mr. Carl Wellington is in the house.
1: Who is that?
0: From your ear, the Professor
1: okay.
0: Nuts is in the house.
2: This said, Delia, you know from when me know you. From your did in a pampas, you know them Jesus. Little.
0: We not have to go about this, you know.
2: Maybe we not have to go about that.
0: We didn't have to go about
2: that. If you don't know your past, you can't know your
0: me
2: future.
0: Me know it, though. Them not for them future. So
2: me know where I come from, and I know where I go.
0: Me know.
2: So I know where you're coming from.
0: Yes, sir.
2: Me wait. And me wait, me. No, you wait.
0: Yeah.
2: Boy, me I tell you some vocabulary I get bad from it. Anyway. Good afternoon,
0: yes,
2: and
0: sir.
2: It's a pleasure to be here.
0: It's a pleasure to have
2: not pleasure,
0: you.
2: Not pleasure, pleasure.
0: It's a pleasure to
2: be
0: have
2: here.
0: You. Fear Ellington, I just go so,
2: with
0: him, sir. And she's enjoying the music so much, aren't you, Auntie Fear? Lord Jesus.
1: Yes.
0: Now go way back, you know, because before he was Professor Nuts, he was Disco Nuts.
2: You see, you know my business too
0: that's
2: much.
0: That's what I'm telling you.
2: Yes, see, that's the
0: before
2: problem.
0: Before Professor Nuts, Disco Nuts, Johnny.
1: That's so like a product.
0: I need to tell you why I'm the name.
1: Disco Nuts.
0: Talk to me, Disco Nuts.
2: Well, make us see if I can sound like Bob Marley. All right. It's not them time, they're still. Anyway, let's go back to our
0: roots.
2: Roots.
0: Mm-hmm.
2: 1980. 1980. 1980. I, you know, me build a dance group. Me usually love the disco music, them man. And
0: right.
2: Build a dance group named Disco Nuts Dance Group. Believe it or not, man. And I could have really danced. I'm telling you, yeah, man. And we used to go tropics and them thing. They pan sat there with baby, you and squeeze and them. You know them little thing there. And believe it was our little. Free time on Saturday, so just go dance. Then the time that we have one boot named Crayon, and then we have one low me Johnny.
1: No, I'm sorry, I can't get over it. I understand the disco part because of the disco party.
2: Yeah,
1: where did nuts come from?
2: We soon tell you about that part. And we have one pants named Chaplin. Two yard a clock make one foot. When you go so I make that turn there, you know, man, it's about 300 pounds a clock go round.
0: Come with
2: come
0: you.
2: Back, and it look neat anyway. The nuts part now, because I was so inclined in dancing. You know, so much that we do some unusual move. The guys in the corner say, you know, say you're nuts in that thing. It's like you're just
0: you're
2: nuts.
0: Crazy.
2: In, yeah. So that's where the nuts just chip off and us.
0: And steer.
2: Yeah. Disco nuts. You're crazy. You're crazy in dancing. So, you know, that's how the nuts come in. And then now, and then it jump from one stage to another, from the disco to the professor. You know, so the nuts not leave me.
0: No, yes. Nuts not leave you. And I'm going to explain why the nuts not leave
2: you. Know
0: you.
2: Me, you know.
0: Because the style not leave you.
2: The craziness.
0: Craziness not leave you. But how did you move from the dancing into the DJing?
2: All right, let me try to say it briefly. Cause I don't know, you know, want to whole a long story. Although everybody would have want to appear paparazzi about, you know, your whole story. Anyway, one night I borrowed a cassette from a friend with Nicodemus.
0: Okay.
2: That time I have one of them look at something look like that phone up and I press it. So. You know, then you can cassette something you press so, and the door can fly out.
0: Fly right up.
2: Anyway, that was my little comfort. I usually work at one hotel down by Sheraton Road like a night watchman. And 2 minutes I have nothing to do and I tell me just sit down and I listen to the cassette. But it sounds good. And I said, my like all this Virginia DJ. And I adapted the style.
0: Okay.
2: Listening to Nicodemus, it was so, you understand me? I was so, where do I call it now? Whoa, enthused. I was everything.
0: Mm-hmm.
2: All over the cassette, like white pan rice. I mean, just I listened it. And then I wrote something compatible
0: mm-hmm.
2: to his lyrics.
0: Mm-hmm.
2: Him say, wife, I'm a sweetheart, a friend. I'm say, my wife, I'm a sweetheart, no agree. I'm going to write it compatible. Just to pattern it out and see how the rhymes fall and how the story, you know. I said, okay, that's how it goes. So I start writing.
0: Mm-hmm.
2: And I just start writing constantly writing. Can't stop. And I find out that I start to deliver.
0: Mm-hmm.
2: Going at the bar, punch a jukebox, and the little man, them, where they are drinking their rum and then whatever.
0: Stop analyzing.
2: And I listen and say, you sound good, you know. Mm-hmm. So that was the encouragement.
0: If you can get them to stop drinking rum and listen, you're very good.
2: Very good. And that's how me really make that transition from the dancing to the DJ. And then I start to get to love this thing. Then what more inspired me now is when Barry G had this competition down by the corner, Oliver, between Oliver Road and Lucas Road,
0: mm-hmm. where
2: they were opening the General Wang supermarket. I'm going to say it so fast. And then though they had this competition, DJ competition, where Barry G get up about 25, 30 guys and none of them no sound good. Me, I tell you, them never sound because them no have no lyrics. They just go up there, nene. And me, they know with me, look a coward self. And everybody, I look for me, you know, and then she say everybody else then. Because I was under the tamarind tree and under the Aki tree DJ in the bar. But them know me bad. And believe it or not, you know, the man them out of Rockford, they just hold me and swing me.
0: Go up there.
2: Upon the flatbed, right up in front of Barry G. Jesus, I death on my nerminous. I mean, nervous. Love my vocabulary, you know. I was so nerminous. And when I went up there, Barry G said, what's your name? I said, Disco Nuts. Yeah. So in drawback, the name doesn't fit. The name Disco Nuts doesn't fit a DJ profile.
0: Oh.
2: Barry G draw back and say, so what you have to say? Right now the competition is over, you know, because hear what Barry G's assertion was. They say the wise man come from the east and I've never came to the east and hear a wise DJ.
0: Wow.
2: That's why the man them fling me up there. Because
0: wow.
2: I was in the crowd watching all of this and I wasn't going up there because
0: go up there, go see a
2: I am a coward, I cannot face crowd.
0: Mm-hmm.
2: And when I went up there, Delia, and Barry G said, so you have something to say? I said, well, let me see. Them the time I'm in a know about introduction of music, I don't, you know, when Barry G gave me the mic, you know, I saw my hand shake. My hand was shaking. And Dale, when Barry G put on Taxi, that's where that mood kick in.
0: Mm-hmm.
2: And then me say, but not the rhythm, this is like me not see the people them again from hear the rhythm because I punch it in the jukebox.
0: Mm.
2: Me not look on the people them again, me I look over the people them head. And then when me hear doom, doom, doom, me say, where the lady in here, just call her name?
0: Fair.
2: She will know that. Me say, Dokono, Dokono, well, that's how they call me, Hilpo, Dokono, Dokono, that's how call me, Hilpo. Yeah, my mother have the bowl, my mother, no, me say, my granny have the bowl, my mother have the bass, vanilla nut, no, make and sugar for sweet, no, with a little bit of flour and a bag of raisins, no, fling it in a pudding pan, dash it in a oven, take it out, when it bake, put it down for harden, when it cool, and get a knife, and then cut it even, when me taste it, Dokono, me have the ala, my mother.
0: Please mash up.
2: The first me hear gunshot, you know, me chuck off that pan the bed, the chuck still bloom, bloom, because, you know, I didn't know that gun salute was not there.
0: Was that
2: and it was exciting for here, boom, boom, boom, boom, boom. Mm. Guys was just like clappers.
0: Them proud of you, man, you got represent. You got still
2: I represented that. Mr. When Barry G take the mic from me and say, wow.
0: Yeah.
2: You hear what him name? Disco Nuts. Yeah. And he's the best. Barry G say, you have any more where that came from? And Delia. I laid on them.
0: Mm-hmm. And the rest is history.
2: The rest is history.
0: I don't,
2: because if I forgot DJ the whole of them
0: today,
2: there is no
0: the
2: more
0: catalog
2: time.
0: Deep.
2: Hello.
0: John was playing in at the bus when we just started the interview. Mm, so yeah. I want to know when, because it's always been culture. Because you're the Dokono and everything, and Jamaican heritage is a big part of your style. Mm. When did the comedy come in?
2: You know, I had a comedy thing from school days, you know. That's why me always I get punishment in the car and I hold 1 year and 1 foot and them, you know, because the teacher with the attack and all of a sudden the class was bust out of laugh. And then you see everybody had turned from me and me gone to the corner. Anyway, that comedy thing now, to put it with the music, mm-hmm. especially reggae, mm-hmm. is not an easy thing. To really construct a lyrics around a joke. Mm-hmm. It's not easy. And you have to sit down and you have to think attentively to mm-hmm. what you're doing when you're writing about a joke. Because you have to bring it across that somebody can laugh. Mm-hmm. Yellow Man was my inspirer.
0: Okay.
2: Yellow Man. Okay. I may not tell you, no, may give justice where it deserved.
0: Mm-hmm.
2: Yellow Man made me get that basic comedy coming across in the reggae music idea.
0: How come?
2: There was a DJ competition down by Norman place where they call Shanty Junction. At the bottom of Mountain View, there's an upstairs building that they had an ice cream parlor. When Norman just built a place, it was one of the prettiest ice cream parlors.
0: Mm-hmm.
2: The Yellow Man have big competition down there the night, and me now, then at the line, I go up and same thing happened. Nobody not going up there with no proper lyrics. So, Yellow Man.

0: About 25-30 of them go up nothing. You know, so right as me decide to reach up a yellow man, as me go for hold the mic, so yellow man get mad and they oh, no, come off of the stage, man. No, no, no, no, good man. Come off of the right there, so you know. And me just stand up. You know, when you hold your proudness drop a ground, bluff, and that happen, and me stand up, and my blood run cool, and me freeze. Me say, right as me go hold the mic,
1: and this yellow
0: man, yellow man. Run way off of the stage. Because we did line up on the side of the stage.
1: And wait.
0: And did you know that I would be the winner for that competition that night?
1: Oh, you get back on the stage?
0: We never get back on the stage. The same night at Barry G, me said, this is the lyrics that I was supposed to use and win the junction thing. And me say, it started like the opposite to right, you call that wrong. Mm. The opposite to weak, you call that strong. Trang. Opposite to Nancy, yellow man. Opposite Sigani Shanty Junction. You know Sigani other kid. Building at the lower Mountain View region. Open every night for each and every one. Come see me with me double the cream in me hand. And as that don't make and go well another one. We're in a Shanty Junction. Yes man. Shanty Junction. Don't watch a man. In a one in Ivana come down Mountain View. Site a nice place, yeah. Pretty right too. Sign pon the top that give me the clue. Make me mouth water drop like a when rain a Jew. Go in a the parlor, read the menu. Kuno other one, call me a fee by two. The way the girl around me a fee said that we do. It was a girl in a the parlor dressed up in a full blue. A cone is something you lick not to chew. We make you give me so much. Suppose you about a screw. I tell you, Barry G, mash up the night when we drop it.
1: We're going to take a break.
0: Because now man, not giving nothing, you know?
1: Nothing. All right, we got to take a break. Oh Mildred God. In South St. Elizabeth says, big up to said, Professor Nuts. Love is everything that he does. We're so calm.
2: Not a discipline. Them are you to know what is not know what they mean.
3: Not a discipline.
2: Not a discipline. Them are you to know what is not know what they mean.
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0: Aye, Akeem, you hear that song, yeah? Alright. Big up to Arlene in the Bronx. She says, I'm enjoying this interview, listening to him in Queens, New York. Every one of Professor Nut's song bring laughter. Big up to Arlene. Nutsy, the best of the bestest. Can you believe, sir? I can DJ the whole of Nuts tune them from way back when, and yeah, can't remember what happened yesterday.
1: No, serious thing, man. Serious thing.
0: So big up Professor Melanie. Melanie says, please big up Professor Nuts. I mean, my favorite DJ. Nuts,
2: you know,
0: I mean,
2: you know, Dana, you yeah. Said while ago, you know.
0: Tell me.
2: You know the whole of me, you know me, the whole of me song, but you can't remember what happened to
0: yesterday.
2: It come like me and my license plate. Two letters. Mm-hmm. Four numbers.
0: Right.
2: And I can never remember that. But tell me my passport. I'm going to call it long.
0: And you remember that?
2: I remember the whole passport. But I'm going to say, your license plate again.
0: Yeah.
2: It's like me go two more.
0: Somebody said me to me remember not have a thing on YouTube when him and General Trees did a gig and mash up the place.
2: Yes.
0: You've been in it not over 4 decades.
2: A whole heap of time.
0: Yeah, yeah, man. Over 4 decades. And over that time, we've seen so many come and go, come and go, come and go. What do you think has been the secret to Nuts still being relevant, still being the favorite? Oh, what's the secret to that?
2: Comedy.
0: Mm-hmm.
2: There is nothing more you can go further than that. Comedy will never die.
0: Mm-hmm.
2: And once you come respectful with the comedy and where you're not this nobody, people will always respect you in life.
0: Correct.
2: I'm tell enough of them.
0: You make them feel good.
2: Yeah, the derogatory stuff them will not come it right now. It's on the belittle the mind of the youth. Them I make them think wrong.
0: Mm-hmm.
2: So people will always have an half as negative.
0: Mm-hmm.
2: But when you think positive, when you write constructive lyrics with a little humor that alleviate the stress of people, what more can they want?
0: Mm-hmm.
2: In a time like this?
0: Mm-hmm.
2: Yeah.
0: It's important.
2: I'm telling you.
0: A lot of the younger artists now rely heavily on social media.
2: That's the problem.
0: When Nuts are come up, not a social media, not for
2: swore.
0: Not for walk, beat the pavement,
2: no,
0: not sure.
2: No shall no media.
0: Mm.
2: The only little media we might have is people like you sit down and give you an interview and so on. And on a boots a record and panorama.
0: Yeah.
2: A man run go buy it at a record store.
0: Yeah.
2: Now everything is social media, laptop. My laptop was slate. Yeah, but your word's slate.
0: Yes, man.
2: Yeah, well, it's slate. And you drop it, it broke up. It not broke down, it broke up.
0: Broke up.
2: Yes. Because laptop, it broke down. Button.
0: Yeah. But it was much harder, I feel, because you had to go from you know, event to event. And everything where I'm here for good and promote the music.
2: Promote the music, exactly.
0: Yeah. But I feel like it helped you to connect with the people on a level which also helped you to generate great music.
2: Yes. Yeah,
0: you feel the energy. Yeah.
2: Then that's what he was talking about, though. Your first song when playing on the bus. Yeah.
0: Mm-hmm.
2: The energy.
0: Mm-hmm.
2: Things current at that time, current affair. You can DJ about current affair. Things are happening at the bus.
0: Mm-hmm.
2: You know, I usually take the 13 bus.
0: Mm-hmm.
2: That goes Linda's Road here.
0: Mm-hmm.
2: 13 bus run this way.
0: Yeah.
2: Go down to Kingston, Craft Market. Whatever. And every day going to school, taking the 13 bus, there's always some event on the bus.
0: Mm-hmm.
2: Mm-hmm. Man, people are coming with them big old bag in the bus. One little Christian woman sit down right in our seat, right at the passage part. That the man are pass to the basket, knock the woman in her head. The woman there, and Lord God, you're gonna call the little salvation out of me. Now them little thing there.
0: Jamaican people naturally funny.
2: You know, and you know, I put those things in perspective. I put it together to make a story.
0: Mm-hmm.
2: Current affair.
0: Mm-hmm.
2: Connecting with the people. Them. Yeah. And they know that's what's happening.
0: Yeah.
2: In a day, boss, in a day, boss. You know? So, when you talk facts, when you write lyrics with facts, certain facts, you know, and people can relate to it, naturally, it's connecting with the people. Them.
0: Yeah.
2: And you know the next thing again? It's not only just DJing it. is performing, relating it, mm-hmm, yeah, to the way I DJ, which is the only format of DJing that can just sit down and talk to you. If you listen to me DJ, it's like me sit down and talk to
0: tell
2: you
0: a story.
2: Story.
0: Mm-hmm.
2: Which nobody didn't even know that you could really sit down and turn, mm-hmm, lyrics by just sit down and talking story and, mm-hmm, I drop it and rhythm it, mm-hmm, rhythmically, mm-hmm, or rhythmically, mm-hmm, and you know, just like that.
0: Yeah.
2: Just sit down and just deal with a story.
0: Yeah, tell a story as, mm-hmm, it unfolds. Boy, dancehall has changed.
2: 360 degrees.
0: Over the years, mm-hmm, yeah. What are some of the biggest differences that you've witnessed, not either musically or even culturally?
2: The first comment is just the lyrical contents. Mm. The contents of what they are explicitly,
0: mm-hmm,
2: disposing to the mind.
0: Mm-hmm.
2: When you say expose, disposing, because I dispose it for themselves to the, mm-hmm, mind and they little, mm-hmm, them, mm-hmm, because I know that a time for everything, but too much of one thing good for nothing. Mm. And every turn I turn is just that.
0: Extreme now.
2: Extremism. Mm. Lyrical extremism, where the little mind of the youth gravitating and collecting. Kids live what them learn.
0: Mm-hmm.
2: And when it gets so extreme, what you expect the youth them to think? Why you think I look a pitney, I get raping, mm-hmm, pregnant before time, because what them pushing that sexual content in the face, mm-hmm, of the pitney them, and that's totally wrong. I mean, me na back and a boy can't come up in my face when me say so.
0: Mm-hmm.
2: Them for know which part and how for do that.
0: Mm-hmm.
2: In our time, you know, we do it in parables.
0: Yeah,
2: we might say it, but you have to go up on your computer, you have to write it out and calculate, mm-hmm, what I go and when it say.
0: Mm-hmm.
2: No, that's not pushing it in the face.
0: Mm-hmm.
2: Delia, may I tell you the truth? It out of condition, out of context.
0: It is.
2: I'm telling you. And sometimes I wonder, you know, I say, Delia, them are you or Johnny. Better be careful how you play. You have to listen to tune keenly before you know, even try to play it on the ear.
0: Mm-hmm. Oh, for sure.
2: Because sometimes
0: broadcasting commission and the RG communications group, exactly, has strict rules about,
2: yeah,
0: you know, what is,
2: and because of that, now for the youth, them tune can't get an airplay.
0: Yeah.
2: Because it is too,
0: yeah, yeah, know, even, yeah, if we try to bleep out it.
2: Bleep
0: too
2: what?
0: Obvious what it is.
2: It is obvious.
0: Means, right. Yeah.
2: So it's not.
0: Yeah.
2: You know?
0: Yeah.
2: So I would employ the youth them right now to clean up some contents. You understand,
0: mm-hmm,
2: me? If you know how to dub that different, you know, if you know how DJ pass stage that different, mm-hmm, but clean up the content where you know how to go.
0: Remember the responsibility. Yeah.
2: EGG, exactly.
0: Mm-hmm.
2: That's how you spell it?
0: For you.
2: Oh, exactly.
0: Tamita says, Professor Nuts, you have three hearts. Love him.
2: Oh,
0: he's in a class by himself lyrically. Love all his songs. Every time I hear one of his songs, I wonder, oh, him come up with all those witty lyrics. Johnny, this one is for you from Meloni. Can we hear his songs for the rest of the show, please?
1: Ouch! We're going to play some Nuts, but for the rest of the show, we're going to share it. The rest of
2: the song, them is Honey Roasted.
1: Oh, yes.
0: Jovan and Arlene. Jovan and Arlene said, Mr. Nuts, I just love the comedian in you.
2: Thank you.
0: And here's someone saying, there's a bar below where I live, and at times, I'm so ashamed of my own self. When she hear what I play, like, she'd, exactly, be so embarrassed to hear what's being played.
1: Yeah, that's
0: so
1: true.
2: No, man.
0: We
2: that,
0: need a balance.
2: That pass M, man. N-O-P Barris Q.
0: We need a
2: and
0: balance.
2: I'm embarrassed alone, man.
0: Yeah, we need a balance.
2: I'm embarrassed myself because when we hear it, and then when we look at the little neneng, then we run up and down, round it with the bar, yeah, out the door, me say, where am I collecting at them head,
0: yeah,
2: now?
0: Like a neneng then.
2: Yeah, that's why the little, that's why some little 10, some little 8, 9, I tell you about your mother.
0: You can see it. You
2: I
0: can see it on social
2: big,
0: media.
2: Big people about your
0: some
2: mother.
0: Some of the conversations that they have, no, is, sad, is, yes, a little bit too,
2: and, yes,
0: extreme for kids.
2: That.
0: Extreme for kids.
2: Yeah, man. And I ever root against that.
0: Yeah.
2: Root against it. I'm not going to, yeah, accept that.
0: No, see, you shared some of the biggest performances, stage performances, a lot of Jamaica's biggest names. You as a big name as well.
2: Mm-hmm.
0: Any moments that you look back on that still stand out to you today?
2: Yeah, man. There's a lot. There's a lot of.
0: Give me a big one.
2: Eh? You know, say the first time I do Sunsplash.
0: Okay.
2: When I wore that ID like where you have on the button. I have on a dark glasses and then me have one of the scope. What kind of scope it near where you put in other people in art and go boodle dub? Yeah, that type of scope.
0: Stethoscope.
2: There. No, no, you see me no one lose my tongue because you see this. Anyway. And then me have on the white gown and then me go up on Sunsplash stage and give them a tune when they're Mad Doctor Man.
0: Mm-hmm.
2: You never hear about it?
0: The Mad Doctor Man.
2: Mad Doctor Man.
0: Mm,
2: my name Professor Nutt. I am a doctor man. Have my degrees and my distinction, certificate of merit for doctor surgeon, specializing in people with bad heart condition. So if you feel you need a doctor's attention, nobody afraid to come check me down at the lobby. I'm on wait, that I don't have Bellevue round at the back section near the morgue in case you're dead after the operation. Mr. So splash tear them. The people them, they are grown. We have a reggae bed mashup. You know, some things and when we done with the man, the man come, him tell me, say, him only have a headache. And then when we carry the man go to the theater for the headache,
0: by
2: when
0: time
2: he wake
0: done.
2: Up, when he wake up back in right hand gone, the man I say, boy, boss, I'm right hand. The boss me say, if you right hand offended, the doctor say, if
0: you
2: chop
0: it. No, the mother have to sew you. Nuts, I can't believe we're out of time, man. Where can people not? We're out of time. We're back in half a second. Yes. You have to cut it off in half and tell me where people can find you in half a second.
2: Anywhere. I don't live nowhere. I'm a
0: but online.
2: I'm a picnic them live beside me.
0: But Jesus. Online, Professor Nutt. Online.
2: Okay. You can find me. You can call me at 421-2990 876. Or you can get me at Professor Nutt's booking at gmail.com.
0: All right, guys, you heard
2: Professor Nutt's booking
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2: gmail.com, guys.
0: Listen, reach out. Yeah. I know it's an artist. I don't know where I'm going to be. And what is a professor? You still have it locked.
1: One professor Nutt. You're going to never talk. Big of myself, my brother. Every
2: now
1: time.
2: You got to know? Yeah, man.
0: Never a dull moment.
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0: All right, you asked for it, guys. Say, now we're gonna play some Professor Nas. He's still in the building right now. 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

0: summer, Grace is here for a good time. 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We're here to make your everyday life better, helping you turn good moments into good memories. So whatever and wherever the summer brings you, take Grace along for the ride. Because every time you choose Grace this summer, you're making a good move.
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Good afternoon to Dahlia from Acadia. She says, afternoon, yo. Professor Nuth is an enigma. Nobody don't fling lyrics like him. Hope that didn't happen to you.

0: night out of their rush. Got a woman need a money, knock knock. Yeah, yeah, me, well, a Jamaican currency, or in God we trust. Hey, God, show them say your man make you go shopping for Christmas. Call the one of them and it's a done and a discuss. Oh, your man, I'll give you no money.
1: Do you remember this one?

final one I'm going to play is a song that he did with his protege. DJ that pays him a lot of homage. I was at an event and the DJ said that he's one of the artists responsible for influencing his career. Wonder if you can guess who that artist is that was inspired to do this. Inspired by Professor Nuts. Two Live Crew on the Big 94 Culture Legend Thursday.

Okay, here we go. When we rugu days, big ups to one Jeffrey Campbell. Everybody send him up the rugu chat. Please rugu down when the rugu drop. We know him now as Agent 7.

One more time from the top. Got a big up in all the Fisher folks in the White House, Westmoreland right now. Them say Professor Nuts are the best thing. It's coming from Michael Anthony. Big up the Fisherman crew. White House, Westmoreland.

Big 94. The 12 tribes of Israel celebrates the 134th birthday anniversary of Emperor Haile Selassie I. Venue is the 12 tribes of Israel headquarters, 81 to 83 Hope Road in Kingston. That's Kingston 6. Gates open at 5 p.m. on Thursday, July 20.

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5: Culture and Legend Thursday. This one's going to be an interesting one for radio. I'm going to do my best to make it work. So I have online Marlene Young and Michael Young.
6: Mm-hmm.
5: They are artisans. They're basket weavers.
6: Oh, nice.
5: Yeah. More than a craft in Jamaica, you know, it's a tradition that's been passed down through generations.
6: Yes.
5: And Marlene's been weaving since 2002.
6: Oh, wow.
5: After learning the craft from Michael.
6: Nice.
5: Who was taught as a child by his mother.
6: Ah.
5: So we're going to get into the family business. Hi, Marlene and Michael. How are you?
7: I'm okay. We're okay.
6: Afternoon.
5: Michael, as I read to the listeners, you learned this from your mother as a child. Talk to me a little bit about that experience. When you say learn it from mommy, you sit down and watch mommy. Our mommy said, come here, little boy, make a show you how to do this thing. What was it like? Yeah.
7: Well, I'm the eldest child of 12 children.
5: Mm-hmm.
7: So, as the eldest one, you know, my mom had was to use craft work, you know, basket weaving to support the family.
5: Mm-hmm.
7: So, as the eldest one, I have to, you know, at the forefront helping out with the other siblings.
5: Mm-hmm.
7: And so, that's how I... began to learn to do basket weaving and become so attached to it because I'm always at home with mommy.
5: Mm-hmm. Marlene?
8: Hello?
5: You came into the craft through Michael?
8: Yes.
5: What made you decide to learn? Or Michael tell you, Marlene, you have to go learn?
8: Well, why it's so interesting to me is that I grew up in a farming community. My father teach me farming.
5: Mm.
8: But when I friend with Michael now, I saw Michael, he bought some straw,
5: mm-hmm.
8: and I was there watching him cutting up his straw. And from then, I watch him weaving, start to make a basket. So I said to him, you have to teach me how to do it. So... he showed me how to start to make a basket.
5: Mm-hmm.
8: The first knot I made a mistake.

0: mistake, and he said, pull it out. And I'm going to show you how to do it again. So I pull it out, and he show me, and I do it the right and proper way.
1: Wow.
0: So from then, I started to do it the first basket I made,
1: mm-hmm.
0: one side straight and the other side lean. You know, when somebody walked in shoes, that's how the basket looks. Yes, it's true. But the good thing about it, I never give up.
1: Yes.
0: I fall in love with this thing. Wow. And when I continue, the second one I made it straight. And both of them mm-hmm. end up sell. So when I say that the lean one sell, and the
1: lean
0: one
1: sell too?
0: That's good.
1: The lean one sell to them think a style.
0: The lean one, yeah.
1: Them think a style.
0: The lean one is in Montego Bay. And he's the one that sell it for me.
1: Wow.
0: Yes, and I get good money for it as
1: well. Them think a style. Them say this basket is unique.
0: Yes, yes. One of a kind.
1: Michael, I mean, there's so many people listening right now who they bought baskets, them use baskets, but they have no idea, you know, how this wonderful work of art is created.
0: Yeah.
1: Marlene mentioned the straw. So, Michael, walk me through the process, starting from the straw. It have to be a special type of straw. This straw have to dry, it have to grease. What, tell me about it.
2: Yeah, man. Well, we specialize in the coconut leaves and the thatch palm.
1: Okay.
2: Thatch palm is what we use, especially I don't know if you're familiar with the St. Elizabeth side back down in Westmoreland. They have a lot of thatch trees
1: palm.
2: Down there.
1: Mm-hmm.
2: So what we do, we cut out the heart leaf of the thatch. And when you cut the heart leaf out, you strip it, you put it into the sun to dry,
1: mm-hmm.
2: and
0: within a week
2: it changed from green to white.
1: Mm-hmm.
2: So we mix the brown and the white. Now, you know, the coconut leaf would have changed also from green to brown,
1: mm-hmm.
2: and we try to look for the native coconut tree, especially the dwarf. They are much stronger material. You know, so the brown, we mix it with the brown and the white. Now it gives you a nice
1: pretty.
2: Blended. And the thing about it, you can change it into different pattern of your choice.
1: Mm-hmm.
2: You know?
1: Yeah. I'm just learning something new here today. Marlene, how do you then, because as Michael said, you can weave it into patterns of your choice. How do you decide what pattern you're going to do today or what pattern I'm going to try out tomorrow? How do you decide then?
0: Well, like the when you combine the white and the brown,
1: mm-hmm.
0: we call it rice and peas.
2: Oh,
0: yes,
2: diamond.
0: And you can also use the brown to make a diamond, and you can also use the white to make a diamond in the brown with the brown basket.
1: Wow.
0: Yes. So everything is just from your mind.
1: Mm-hmm.
0: You can make create different design out of these materials.
1: Out of the material. Michael, yes. You demonstrate basket weaving for visitors at the hotel?
2: Say that again.
1: You demonstrate basket weaving for visitors at the hotel where you work?
2: Yes, we do that. That's one of the main occasion that caused me to be into the hotels as well. I'm at Half Moon for more than 20 years now.
1: Wow. What is their reaction to the demonstrations? Are they excited? Do they want to weave for themselves?
2: Yeah, very excited for the guests. But you know, we find the younger generation not too much enthusiasm about it. They're more focused on other stuff.
1: Mm-hmm.
2: Because they might see the basket weaving as being more boring or whatever, mm-hmm. but we have to try to make it create, make it exciting.
1: Yeah,
2: you know.
1: Yeah,
2: but help them to start it,
1: mm-hmm.
2: and help them to work. One of the things we try to do is to help them to make a piece of work that they can

0: take home with them, that they can say, okay, this is what I do
1: for myself
0: in Jamaica. Mm. At Half Moon, they, you know, I learned to do basket weaving, and this was what, even if they didn't do much into the weaving, but we tried to help them to do a finished product.
1: Mm-hmm. You said not just the basket though, you weave other things
0: like mats, placemats, you know,
2: floor,
0: like, you know,
2: floor carpet,
0: handbags, mm-hmm. and so forth.
2: Flower spot.
0: We did, yes, we do flower spot. Just about
2: weave basket.
0: Just about anything of retail. We do custom made too.
1: You do flower pot. Wow. And custom made. I like it. It sounds like basket weaving is still very popular. Like people
0: yes,
1: are
0: ma'am.
1: Still yeah, it sounds like it. I like that. You are selling at the craft market. No,
0: yeah.
1: You work primarily from home since
0: yes.
1: Melissa.
0: Right.
1: How has that changed the experience for you?
2: Well, it's a bit, I would say, I'm giving it some time.
1: Mm-hmm.
2: It's a bit rough, but you have to be patient with whatever you're doing.
1: Mm-hmm.
2: You have to be patient. What I'm doing at home right now, I'm making some stuff.
1: Mm-hmm.
2: And as soon as things turn, I will be going back to the craft market as well.
1: To sell in.
2: I will be going back.
1: Mm-hmm. I'm glad.
2: Yes, I will be going back.
1: Mm-hmm.
2: Sometimes things is a bit slow, but I don't give up. I have patience.
1: Mm-hmm.
2: Yes.
1: And
2: I have patience.
1: You're optimistic.
2: You have to be patient in whatever you're doing.
1: Mm-hmm. Michael,
2: and once you have patience, you will succeed.
1: You will succeed. Michael, if a young Jamaican wanted to learn basket weaving today, what advice would you give to them? I mean, what do you hope they will understand about the value of preserving traditional crafts such as this?
0: Well, one other thing I always encourage our learners is that they have to understand that this is an old-time traditional thing that we try to keep alive.
1: Mm-hmm.
0: We spend more time in the Amazon thing, you know, machinery.
1: Mm-hmm. Product.
0: But when you can sit down and create something with your own hand, you know, realizing that it's an old traditional thing coming from way back, you know, it makes some sense, because we don't see much of the traditional thing around us now. But when you still have someone
2: yeah.
0: who can still make something which is of a old traditional thing, it spells values, this, you know.
1: Mm-hmm.
0: I was sharing with somebody a few months ago that when this generation passed, like my generation,
1: mm-hmm.
0: if you have a basket in your home from this generation, it's going to count like a piece of gold, or you know, into a desert. Yeah, because the younger generation not going to take it up.
1: Mm-hmm.
0: You know, so if you can find piece of art or someone who is still doing the old traditional stuff, then let me tell you, you really stand out for something,
1: mm-hmm.
0: some value. You know.
1: Mm-hmm.
0: Mm-hmm.
1: And it will be rare. One of my listeners, Marcia from Junction, says our mother used to use it, plait the straw and sell them and make hat and mat and basket. That is what send us to school. God bless her
0: yes,
1: soul.
0: That's right.
1: Yeah, and Devon says, good afternoon, Dale. I never know that basket is still around. You see, says a good thing we're talking to her today. We got to go, but if somebody wants to find you, Marlene and Michael, and they want to support you, how do they do that?
0: You can contact me by WhatsApp. My number, WhatsApp number is 772-8660.
2: And 420-3249.
1: All right. Say those two numbers again. 772.
0: 772-8660.
1: Mm-hmm. And Marlene?
2: 420-3249.
1: All right, I want to bless you both. Not
0: and
1: just
0: that's Michael and
1: Marlene. Yeah, I want to bless you both, not just for the talent,

0: just for the perseverance in the way you're sustaining, you know, Jamaican culture and Jamaican craft. Such an honor to meet you both. And, yes. You know, all the best to you in the future.
1: Yes, and we wouldn't, before you go, we wouldn't mind being involved into where the Jamaican culture, like when you have events or, you know, any functioning, you know, you could call us and, you know.
0: Michael, hear what me going to tell you. Now wait upon them for call you. You see, as this done, pick up the phone and call the JCDC. And tell them that you want to be a part of the Festival Village.
2: Okay.
0: Yes. Okay. Yes. Emancipation and independence coming up.
1: Yes.
0: Okay. Yes.
2: Thanks, Nelia.
0: You're welcome. Make sure you do it, you know.
2: Yes, I will.
1: I always listen to you, but it's the first time talking with you.
0: It's a blessing. It's a blessing to talk to you. All right. Marlene Young and Michael Young. All right, bye-bye.
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0: my enemy. Transition just 3 weeks before his 50th birthday.
1: My cup run it over. Nothing more the pressure where we be here.
0: Born Owen Lennox Moncrief,
1: who corrupted thinking it no fear,
0: will be sadly missed.

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2: Dearest gentle listener, someone won the lotto. 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

0: Gotta pick that berries up when we come back. What a way the time hot. 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
2: Back with the 16 minutes after 4 o'clock. Lady Beb from Berwick says, Two Live Thursdays hit different with these old school reggae songs. Locked in and enjoying the show. Thank you so much, Beb. From Berwick. And to Mr. Muir from Manchester.

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Run the beer.

0: Gotta wrap this one up for today. Yes, man. Showing off with some showtime, Sister Dahlia.
1: Another Culture and Legend Thursday. What a day, what a day, what a day. People are dancing. All both enjoy themselves, all both. I want to thank Professor Nuts.
0: Man.
1: And I want to thank him not just for being a guest this afternoon, but for being a part of Jamaica's music legacy.
0: Absolutely.
1: Nuts is... not enough words to describe.
0: He's a standout individual in the business, and just like he was influenced, Dahlia, he has influenced generations of DJs as well.
1: Mm-hmm.
0: So big up yourself, Professor Nuts, every time, bro.
1: Yeah, man. And also to Marlene and Michael Young, artisans, basket weavers, keeping the culture going, teaching me a few things about basket weaving today. Thank you so much. And if you can support them, please do. I look forward to seeing them at the Independence Village. Guys, make sure to reach out. Reach out to Miss Babsy, man. Tell her son I want a space, and I'm sure she will accommodate.
0: Love to have them there.
1: Basket weaving has been practiced in Jamaica for generations, using locally available materials. Some use bamboo, vine, other natural fibers. You heard them today using the thatch palm and the coconut. Techniques have evolved over time. The craft remains an important part of the island's traditional heritage. I want to thank our producer, Daniil Lee, Johnny, for the great company and the great music always.
0: Aces, every time.
1: Yeah, man, Two Life Crew, tomorrow things are
0: Friday!

0: 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As Supreme Ventures celebrates 25 years of winning, Maxfield Avenue is abuzz with news of the newest lotto millionaire and their splendid 45 million lotto jackpot. 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

0: news segment of Beyond the Headlines today, Thursday, July 16, 2026. Minister of Education says it is moving to address teacher migration. Opposition leader calls for Marshall Plan to assist small businesses in Western Jamaica, which were devastated by Hurricane Melissa. Policeman pleads guilty to killing his girlfriend. Body of missing student who drowned at sea in St. Thomas found. In business news, QWI delivers strong start of financial year with higher earnings. The discussion segment of Beyond the Headlines with John Jackson Miller comes up after this newscast. And now the details of the news on Radio Jamaica 94 FM and online at RadioJamaica94FM.com. Permanent Secretary in the Ministry of Education, Dr. Kassan Troop, says the government is pursuing new strategies to address teacher migration and strengthen education workforce. Speaking today at the Higher Education Leadership Conference held in Hanover, Dr. Troop highlighted teacher migration as one of the sector's biggest challenges. Dr. Troop said one solution is to attract more international students to Jamaica's teachers' colleges, helping to expand enrollment while generating additional revenue for the institutions.
1: A number of international spaces want our teachers. They go to England.

0: and they go to Japan, they go to the United States, and sometimes create a crisis for us right here in Jamaica. Now we want our tertiary sector, our teachers' colleges, to look at how we can bring people into Jamaica to benefit from our program of learning, so we can benefit from them right here in Jamaica. So we want to export the excellence of our teachers' colleges into the global space and see how Jamaica can benefit from that in terms of building the synergies with the international colleges and bringing home other programs that we need to modernize our sector that have already been built.
1: She added that the government remains committed to implementing measures aimed at retaining teachers while ensuring the country's education system has the personnel needed to meet growing demands.
0: Also, we are trying to help our colleges to adapt and to collaborate. So we're asking them to give up some of the programs that you don't really need, or allow those programs to move in the particular colleges that have the expertise to do that. So it's a simple thing like probably staying in our lane a little bit, focusing on the intentions of that area. So we want our community colleges to focus on becoming community colleges, creating access to tertiary learning at an affordable rate in partnership with the universities in the local spaces where the young people are. So we want to give access all over Jamaica.
1: Permanent Secretary in the Ministry of Education, Kasan Troop. She said the goal is to strengthen the tertiary education ecosystem, making it better equipped to serve students and support a more sustainable education system. Opposition leader Mark Golding has called for the urgent rollout of a Marshall Plan for micro, small and medium enterprises devastated by Hurricane Melissa, warning that thousands of businesses across western and central Jamaica remain crippled months after the storm. Addressing the Small Business Association of Jamaica's Growth and Resilience Conference 2026, at the Jamaica Pegasus Hotel today, Mr. Golding said businesses in western Jamaica and even parts of Manchester have suffered lasting damage to their productive capacity. He called on the government to offer more support to small business operators in the struggling economy.
2: And I think that, especially given that this fiscal year we have suspended the fiscal rules so that the government has more leeway in how it manages the situation, I think we really need a kind of Marshall Plan for small businesses in the affected areas of the country. Those in the Westmoreland, parts of St. Elizabeth, parts of Hanover, parts of St. James and Trelawney, and even St. Anne, and even parts of Manchester, where businesses, and I'm talking primarily about small businesses, many of whom are uninsured, many of whom have suffered losses to their physical assets and their trading assets, they're stuck. They need help and they need it fast. And I think we need a rollout of a serious Marshall Plan to get those businesses back up and running so that they can resume their contribution to employment and to economic activity and indeed economic growth.
1: Opposition leader Mark Golding. Police Constable Patrick Walters, who was charged with the shooting death of his girlfriend during a dispute at the woman's house in Richmond, St. Mary in June last year, has pleaded guilty. The 24-year-old constable was charged with murder but pleaded guilty to the lesser offense of manslaughter and using a firearm to commit a felony in the St. Mary Circuit Court yesterday. Walters is to be sentenced on September 25. More in this report from Kemon White.
3: The police

0: suicide attempt. The injured couple was rushed to hospital where Miss Graham was pronounced dead and the constable admitted for a gunshot wound to the head. Walters, who recovered, was charged following a ruling by the Director of Public Prosecutions in July 2025. He's being represented by attorney Law Donoghue Martin. Cameron White, Radio Jamaica News.
1: Opposition spokesperson on youth and human rights, Isaac Buchanan, is condemning what he describes as another disturbing case of alleged police brutality. His comments follow the circulation of a social media video which reportedly shows police officers assaulting a Toyota Costa bus driver and another man while damaging their property. The Member of Parliament for Eastern Portland says if the video accurately reflects what happened, it raises serious concerns about the use of force by members of the Jamaica Constabulary Force. Mr. Buchanan says the incident follows other recent videos that have also sparked public concern over police conduct.
2: The Jamaica Constabulary Force is mandated to serve, protect, and reassure. That mandate cannot coexist with conduct that appears to undermine public confidence, infringe upon the dignity of citizens, or suggest the unnecessary use of force. Within the span of just 2 days, Jamaicans have witnessed yet another incident that appears to show civilians being assaulted. This cannot become our national norm.
1: While acknowledging the difficult job of the police in fighting crime, Mr. Buchanan says officers must remain professional and respect the constitutional rights of citizens. He's calling for an immediate, independent, and transparent investigation into the incident, adding that anyone found to have acted improperly should be held accountable.
2: Public confidence in law enforcement depends not only on reducing crime, but also on the faithful observance of the rule of law and respect for the constitutional rights of every Jamaican. I am calling for an immediate and comprehensive investigation by the relevant state authorities into this incident. The facts must be established swiftly, independently, and transparently. And where wrongdoing is found, those responsible must be held fully accountable.
1: Opposition spokesperson on youth and human rights, Isaac Buchanan. The body of 16-year-old Monroe College student Kamal Reynolds was found at sea off the coast of St. Thomas this morning. A local diver found the remains of the teen who drowned while swimming at Chalet Beach yesterday afternoon. It's reported that about 12:10 in the afternoon, Kamal was among a group of footballers from Monroe College at the beach taking a break from training. He was floating in the sea when he was pulled away by strong currents. Another student attempted to help but was unsuccessful. Transport Minister Darrell Vaz says reports of price gouging have been received from the commuting public since the recent 16% increase in fares took effect. But he says the complaints have not been at the level expected. Minister Vaz says this suggests that public passenger vehicle operators are understanding of the economic challenges their passengers are also facing.
3: So I would say that all in all, I think that there's been a level of responsibility by the public passenger operators, especially in light of some of them even agreeing to hold off on the first implementation of the first amount and put the whole thing in the second month, which obviously would have been a cost to them in terms of revenue. But obviously the thought about their passengers, the commuters, and I think that this has been overall, it has gone down very well, especially in light of the fact that they waited so long to get their increase and they were able to still manage it. But we're managing, the Transport Authority, as you see, has taken action in relation to price gouging, and we get reports every day and we investigate all the reports. But all in all, very satisfied.
1: Transport Minister Darrell Vaz. And Minister Vaz says he would not be opposed to a transport regulator taking over responsibility for the review of fare tables for bus and taxi operators. Spokesman on transport Michael Phillips made the call after the implementation of the recent increase and added that the mandate of the regulator should be similar to that of the Office of Utilities Regulation. The recommendation was put to Minister Vaz at yesterday's post-cabinet press briefing.
3: That has been a call by some taxi associations and the opposition spokesperson. Truth be told, that I wouldn't have any issue with it, and it's something that we are

0: actually looking at now in terms of how to make sure that we have a transparent, regular review for fare increases for public transportation operators.
1: Transport Minister Daryl Vaz. Jamaica is now participating in a review of the Caribbean Examinations Council's external examinations to ensure they adequately assess students' critical thinking skills. That's according to Education Minister Dr. Dana Morris-Dixon. Dr. Morris-Dixon says she agrees that just as the primary exit profile was designed to improve the quality of students leaving primary school, the examinations at the secondary level should also be aligned with that objective.
2: We have been in dialogue with CXE to look at their exams because we need to make sure that the exams are meeting what's needed in terms of critical thinking and so on. And so we're a part of that process of relooking CXE and giving suggestions in terms of how it can change and flex. And we are very much willing to work with CXE to take it over if necessary. We have the team here. We have a good team here.
1: In news overseas, foreign journalists and international students heading to the United States on temporary visas are to face new limits on how long they can remain in the country under a new rule announced by the U.S. Department of Homeland Security. The department indicated that it is amending its regulations to change the admission period of F, J, and I visas from duration of status to admission for a fixed period, along with additional changes to admission and extension requirements. The new rule generally limits foreign journalists traveling on I visas to stays of up to 240 days, while most international students on F visas and exchange visitors on J visas will be allowed to remain in the U.S. for up to 4 years. Those wishing to stay longer will have to apply for an extension. Previously, many international students were permitted to remain in the U.S. for the duration of their academic program, while foreign correspondents could stay for as long as they maintained their accredited status. The U.S. government said the changes are intended to strengthen oversight of temporary visa holders and reduce visa overstays. Meanwhile, immigration advocates in New York have described as overdue the decision of the U.S. government to order the Immigration and Customs Enforcement ICE agency to halt making vehicular stops after agents killed two people at separate traffic stops in recent days. On July 7, ICE agents killed Lorenzo Salgado Arrujo in Houston, Texas, and on July 13, Juan Sebastian Guerrero was killed in Biddeford, Maine. The New York Immigration Coalition, NYIC, said Guerrero was the 11th person that agents have shot and killed during U.S. President Donald Trump's second term, in addition to 52 people who have died in ICE detention. You're listening to the new segment of Beyond the Headlines. Here's a recap of our top story. Ministry of Education says it is moving to address teacher migration. Still to come, QWI delivers strong start to financial year with higher earnings.
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1: It's now time for the business roundup. QWI Investments has reported a sharp improvement in earnings for its third quarter ended June 2026. The investment company posted net profit of $144 million for the quarter. That's an increase of about 264% on the corresponding period last year. The company says the stronger performance was driven by gains in its overseas portfolio, particularly technology-related investments, along with a reversal of unrealized losses in its local portfolio. For the 9 months to June, QWI returned to profitability, recording net earnings of $52.1 million. This compares with a loss of $98.1 million in the corresponding period last year. The company says it remains positioned to benefit from opportunities in both the Jamaican and U.S. markets. One-on-One Educational Services has reported higher 9-month profit despite a slight decline in revenue, citing stronger margins and disciplined cost management. For the 9 months ended May 31, the company recorded net profit of $64.1 million, up 16.4% compared with the corresponding period last year. However, revenue slipped 3.6% to $260.7 million as the company continued

Its shift toward higher-margin platform-based services. For the third quarter alone, however, performance weakened with a net profit declining 37.4% to $23 million. Management attributed the quarterly decline mainly to a provisional inventory write-down, which also contributed to a reduction in quarterly gross profits. The JSE index declined by 2,624 points, while the junior market index advanced by 18 points. Overall market activity resulted from trading in 107 stocks, of which 45 advanced, 48 declined, and 14 traded firm. Trans-Jamaican Highway was the volume leader with 22% of total volume. And that's the end of the business roundup. And to end this edition of Beyond the Headlines, here's a recap of the top stories. Education Ministry says it is moving to address teacher migration. Opposition leader calls for Marshall Plan to assist small businesses in Western Jamaica devastated by Hurricane Melissa. Policeman pleads guilty to killing his girlfriend. Body of missing student who drowned at sea in St. Thomas found. In business news, QWI delivers strong start to financial year with higher earnings. 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The discussion segment of Beyond the Headlines is next with Dion Jackson-Miller. I'm Hal Shane Burke. Good afternoon.

0: This Thursday, don't miss another informative edition of JCF Now. Join us for an insightful discussion with the Senior Superintendent of Police, Oatmeal Dobson, Commanding Officer for the Westmoreland Policing Division, as we explore the strategies and initiatives helping to enhance public safety across the parish. Hear about the division's crime management efforts, recent operational successes, impactful community partnerships, and programs making a positive difference in Westmoreland. 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To serve and protect,
1: yeah. How can patients discover what really went wrong when medical records are technical, explanations are unclear, and colleagues may appear to close ranks? When the healer causes the wound, who provides the remedy? Balancing Justice host Andre Earl KC discusses when treatment turns to trauma with Dr. Garth Rattray and Attorney at Law Mr. Anthony Williams on Tuesday, July 21 at 9 p.m. right here on Radio Jamaica 94 FM.
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Thank you so much for being here with us. You're listening to Beyond the Headlines. This is Radio Jamaica 94 FM. I'm Dion Jackson. It's Thursday. It is July 16, 2026. And as always, we thank you so much for being here with us. And wherever it is you're listening to the program, we appreciate you being here. Coming up in today's program, well, Caribbean Examination Council changing up how they do school-based assessment, SBAs. They're to end them for non-practical subjects. And we'll get some comment on that. And a little later in the program, we are going to be talking to the family of Pastor Junior Alves, the Jamaican who was deported from the United States and sent to Eswatini. So we'll be hearing what's up with that. We'll have our international news segment, Globetrotting, what's happening with China now after their one-child policy. And today's Yadi Abroad, looking forward to this one. Dr. Joel Wright is in LA. He's a rheumatologist. He's also a cellist, a saxophonist, a singer, and an amateur photographer. And yes, of course, he's Jamaican, because that's why we're talking to him on Yadi's Abroad. Make sure you tune in for that. Really, really looking forward to that interview. News at 6, sports at 6:45. Remember our WhatsApp line, folks. It's 553-5908, as well as 876-254-0693. Give us your first name. Give us your general location. Soon come.

Thank you so much for staying with us. We continue with you on Beyond the Headlines. I'm Dionne Jacques Miller. So tell me something just before I go into the program, into the issues for the program. Did you all see the story or hear the story coming out of Parliament's Public Administration and Appropriations Committee, PAAC? Student Loan Bureau appeared before the committee, and their delinquency rate for loans is at about 47%, so close to half. And the executive director told the committee that some beneficiaries are refusing to pay, while others claim they did not know they were required to pay. Now, let me put aside for a moment the refusing to pay, because, I mean, I've seen, you know, some of my colleagues really struggle with this issue of student loan. If you're not getting a whole heap of money, even if this loan is, you know. So put that aside. Did not know they were required to repay a loan. Listeners, I ask you, I try very hard not to be disrespectful, but you got to tell me, say, you go through one whole loan process, you apply for something named student loan, you fill out paperwork, right? You sign things. We say you have to repay, because if you're signing an agreement for a loan, it's going to have that kind of information.

0: can't believe say a college you come and you claim say you apply for loan and think say you have to repay it. L-O-A-N is not a long word. It's not a complex word. It is not an unusual word. And you have applied for it, but somehow you think that a loan was a gift from the government and just feel for get all this money for go college and you don't win a scholarship. Look, let me see if I can go. Later on, I'll go and find that clip. I was listening to PAC. I mean, to play for you because I say I don't want to be disrespectful, but I prefer to believe, say, a lie to Mattel than to believe anything else in this case. Anyway, all right, so let's go on to today's issue, which is change in the way that Caribbean Examinations Council is dealing with school-based assessments. And my listeners know, you probably do know, school-based assessments are those kind of, are those take-home projects, I guess you would call it, that you get to do that contribute to your grade. And they're a huge deal because if you get a really good grade on your SBA, you know, you're halfway or more than halfway towards passing your exam. Problem CXC is having, though, as with all areas of our education system, is AI, right? What is happening? You give someone, if you take home a project, who would do it? And them would do it, or ChatGPT and Claude do it. So CXC has said they have to change up how they're doing things. So this is CXC's Director of Operations, Dr. Nicole Manning.
1: For decades, the SBA has been a distinctive feature of CXC's examinations. It was designed with a clear and noble purpose, to give students the opportunity to demonstrate what they know and what they can do over time in the real context of their school and their community. That was and remains a powerful idea. But in recent years, the SBA has come under serious strain, and the single greatest source of that strain is generative artificial intelligence. As you know, AI tools are widely available. They can generate text, essays, research papers, and analysis in seconds. AI is part of our world, and it will be part of our future. We are not seeking to prevent the responsible use of AI. Instead, we want to harness its capabilities to support students in preparation for both SBAs and written assessments. The important distinction is this: AI may assist preparation, but students' competence must be demonstrated under controlled examination conditions without the use of AI.
0: You know, I hate music beds. Tell me why may I fight for hear what Dr. Manning has said, because that is everlasting music in the background. Anyway, she went on to explain what they're going to do.
1: For subjects that are truly practical in nature, subjects like agricultural science, visual arts, music, physical education, technical drawing, food, nutrition, and health, the SBA will remain. These are subjects where hands-on project-based assessment still gives us something that an examination room cannot replicate. And for this reason, we will retain those SBAs and strengthen how they are moderated. However, for non-practical based subjects, subjects like mathematics, English, Caribbean history, social studies, principles of business, and others, we will be transitioning away from the traditional SBA. In its place, candidates will be required to sit a paper 3-2, the current alternative assessment conducted under examination conditions, but with important and considered adjustments. In preparation for these assessments, candidates will receive their topics approximately 1 month before the assessment, and they will be permitted to bring reference notes into the examination room with them.
0: Okay, all that is very interesting. Anyway, here's the timeline for implementation. Oh no, I'm at the break. Let's go to the break, do a little bit of business. We'll come back, we'll listen to the timeline, and we'll get some comment. Want to hear from you on that as well. 553-590-8254.

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0: your home and more.
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1: Thank you so much for staying with us. We continue with you on Beyond the Headlines. I'm Dion Jackson Miller. The Caribbean Examination Council announcing changes to SBA. They're phasing them out for the theory type subjects like history, principles of business, social studies. People are going to have to do an exam instead, but a different kind of exam, open book, I think you would call it, seeing that they're going to get the topics a month in advance and they can bring in notes with them. So this is a timeline for implementation, and as explained by CXC's Dr. Nicole Manning.
2: For CAPE, the transition to paper 3.2 for non-practical based subjects takes effect in May, June 2027. For CSEC, candidates will have the opportunity to complete either the SBA or Paper 3.2, whichever of these options your school chooses, with full implementation in 2028. Students who have already completed SBAs need not worry. Those scores will remain transferable under the existing two-year rule. Going forward, Paper 3.2 scores will also be transferable under this two-year rule.
1: Okay, Dr. Nicole Manning of CXC, I do beg on, don't do that. You know, I know everything is multimedia, and, you know, but not everything has to have a soundtrack. We could just hear people talk, do. Tomorrow we're going to be talking to a representative of CXC, so we'll get to dig into some of that in some more detail. We're joined by Keith Wellington, Principal of STET St. Elizabeth Technical High School. Also have with us Rajim Nelson, I beg your pardon, the new president of the National Secondary Students Council. Well, I have election already. I was just talking to your new president. Good to have you both on. Keith Wellington, let me start with you. How does it sound?
3: Not surprising. Not surprising, and just one word, integrity. And if we look at the history of SBAs at CXC and how it has evolved over the last, I would say, decade and a half, one important point, for example, was that there was a point when if you had 60 students entered for an exam that did SBA, you'd mark the SBA at school and you'd send in 5 samples of what you did. And then we got to the point where all 60 pieces of SBAs had to be submitted. Wow. And that was essentially based on the fact that there were questions about the integrity of

0: local marking and the grading schemes and so on. I think this now obviously has come around because now there are questions about whether or not it is the students themselves who is doing the work and if they are benefit or learning from the process that is required to complete an SBA. So I think it is something that is geared towards addressing the integrity of that component of the exam. But I think that's obviously a very big issue. But there are other issues too regarding to how SAICSE assesses students for the various subject areas that I think is another whole set of discussion.
1: All right, I'll soon come to that. But let me ask Rajim first. Rajim, your thoughts on hearing what is being planned?
2: Are you hearing me?
1: Yeah, man, I'm hearing you. Go ahead.
2: Great. Well, from my understanding, I understand the reason behind the reform, especially with the growing influence of artificial intelligence and the concern surrounding the authenticity and if the student is doing the SBA, if the parents are doing the SBA. However, any major changes to assessment must be carefully implemented to ensure that students themselves are not at a disadvantage, to my understanding.
1: Well, let me ask you, as somebody who, can you remind me which grade you're in?
2: I am going into opposite form.
1: Okay, great. So you've been through the SBA thing and you've done a year of IA as well, in internal assessment.
2: Yeah.
1: So for you, what was it, when you were doing it and with your friends and colleagues, what was the SBA process like? Did you feel it was useful as part of the learning process?
2: Well, yes. The SBA is useful because we have prior knowledge about what kind of grade we have going into the examination.
1: Right.
2: So we know that, you know, we have the SBA, our teachers told that we got this mark on the SBA. So we can project our mind to say that when we go into paper one and paper two, this is what we need to do to accumulate this certain grade to pass the subject. Now students are going to be stressing more because while we understand that we'll be getting the topic beforehand, that's understandable and we love that. But the stress still remains within the student.
1: Yeah, I can see that. But because you would have done SBA, what, about a year or two ago? Were you aware of, or was there a conversation at the time around, you know, students using AI?
2: No, the conversation only came about this year when the modifications were given to the Western parishes. So SAICSE started to be more strong on marking SBA because they realized that for the past couple of years, they've been seeing the use of AI within the SBA.
1: Wow. Okay. Okay.
0: I'm not sure though, Dan, that it had anything to do with the Western parishes. I think this was a national issue and there were guidelines provided as to how script should be marked, and there was a stipulation that it must be checked, and there was a level of tolerance where AI use was concerned that was shared with schools. So, but it had nothing to do with Western Jamaica. It was really a system-wide issue.
1: Okay, sticking up for your schools in the West, Mr. Wellington. But
0: it's not really picking up. That's a fact. This would have been expressed long before the hurricane.
1: No, man, that's fine. But don't pay me no mind. I was just joking. But tell me something. What we've heard so far, and as I said, we expect to have SAICSE on tomorrow. So the instead of SBA, this is going to be a third exam.
0: Third round.
1: Open book. So they get the topics, they can prepare a month in advance, they can write the notes, they can come in. What is this adding to the other two exams they're going to be sitting?
0: You want me to comment, Dan?
1: Yes, as a teacher and as a parent and as a Jamaican, this sound like it added nothing to you except
0: nothing,
1: more stress.
0: I don't, and I agree with that sentiment. I'm not a big fan of SAICSE. The truth is that SAICSE has become a business more than anything else. And in terms of the assessment process, I'm not sure how much students benefit from the appraisals that are done. Because I, as a classroom teacher, for example, I taught IT, right? And when I was teaching IT, there was two proficiencies, technical and general. The general proficiency, SBA, including students actually doing coding, sitting down in the lab, solving problems. And we moved away from that to basically IT being a theory SBA. We did for accounts. accounts for if you are doing accounts, you are required to either run an actual business and keep the books or do a simulation and keep the books. And again, we move to theory. So I think it is coming full circle now. CXC put themselves in a position where in my opinion, trying to make it easier to mark and to do all of these stuff. They made the exams in such a way, the SBAs in such a way, that now people are finding a way around it. And I can tell you, ask any teacher and ask most students, AI isn't the first tool or the first thing that has brought questions about the integrity of students doing SBAs into question. It is not the first thing.
1: Yeah, I mean, I can imagine. I mean, parents, I would assume, were one of those issues as well. A lie in terms of who is actually doing the SBA.
0: And people running businesses.
1: Oh, all of that too. Okay. Yeah. So that actually is my question as to they want to replace the SBA, but I don't see how this open book exam is
0: adding another exam.
1: Yeah, I don't see how this is helping.
0: We are a society that places a lot too much emphasis on exams, Dan.
1: Yeah.
0: Too much emphasis. And what we are doing now is adding another exam to the assessment process.
1: Yeah. Rajim, how you feel about that?
2: Well, I do share the same sentiment as Mr. Wellington. But removing the SBAs, it places more dependence on students having to do more examination. As said before, the stress of an exam is a lottery. So if the SBA was there, they'd have less anxiety, less worrying, less studying, less trying to cram everything. And first of all, the syllabus are way too long. The syllabus are way too long, and students don't really cover the entire syllabus during one academic year. So having the SBA gave some leniency towards the students as it relates to them having this less pressure. But including a paper 3, as it's an open book, we do understand that, and that's lovely. But it still has that strain on the students of not completing the syllabus and still having that strain of trying to worry if I'm going to pass and things like that. But for me and from the students' perspective, the SBA should remain in the in CXC. The reform is good. It can test out, but the SBA still plays an important role in for students.
1: Is it actually the SBA per se you're talking about, or you just appreciate, which I can understand, or you just appreciate the fact that you're going in with X number, X percentage already, and you know, say, all right, my safe mega pass. Which is it?
2: It's both. It's honestly both. Because while we understand that, you know, we have a set number, so we have this number going to the exam, but it still leaves a strain that the syllabus is still not completed. So what if they give this topic and, you know, I did not learn this topic within my class. What happens then to me in the examination?
1: Kevin in Mobe says, I think the third paper will help to see how the children solve problems on the go. But Kevin, that's exactly what paper 1 and paper 2 are doing. That's exactly what paper 1 and paper 2 are doing. You give them problems that they're supposed to work out in a given time period. So what is this? Anyway, we look forward to hearing more. We'll see. Yeah. But for you, biggest question for you, Mr. Wellington, would be what?
0: Biggest question for me in terms of the switch from a truly school-based assessment to the third paper is how is it now that we are going to give students credit for what they are able to do in a real working environment? For as a technical school, for example, for us, we believe that people are not employed for what they know. Right? They are employed for what they can actually do. And it doesn't matter whether it's a grammar area or a tech voc area. The truth is that even for those, if you're a lawyer, right, nobody hires you because you know the law. They hire you because you can argue the law. Right? So you're hired for what you know. So how do we give students credit for what they can do? That's my question. And to say that you're keeping it in the tech voc areas, I don't think that's good enough, because the students who do the grammar subjects are going to be employed, and they are going to be employed to do something.
1: Yes, I mean, I think the whole way in which we do assessment needs to be changing.
0: Yes, definitely.
1: You know, towards more, as Kevin was saying, more problem-based real-world scenarios. Mm-hmm. From what I've heard so far, this doesn't sound like it to me, but We look forward to hearing more from CXC tomorrow. We thank both of you. Appreciate your time and your thoughts.
0: Yeah, man, thanks for having me.
1: Right.
0: And just I just want to express condolences to the Monroe College family on the loss of that young man. Of the two reasons why, well, I'm a Monroean and I would have lost one of my classmates while I was a student there to join in.
1: Oh, no.
0: And then all his involvement in football as well. So it's really, really heart-rendering. And, you know, I want to express condolences to the entire Monroe family.
1: And I join you in that, Mr. Wellington. I heard, and my heart hurt me. Trust me, my heart hurt me. I can only imagine the parents.
0: Yeah,
1: so
0: yeah.
1: I join you in that. Thank you both so much. Keith Wellington, principal of Stets, St. Elizabeth Technical High School, and Regime Nelson, who is the new president of the National Secondary Students Council. So what do you think about this idea, folks? WhatsApp me and let me know, 553-5908 and 2540693. Soon come.
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0: protect ya. This Thursday, don't miss another informative edition of JCF Now. Join us for an insightful discussion with the Senior Superintendent of Police, Oatmeal Dawson, Commanding Officer for the Westmoreland Policing Division, as we explore the strategies and initiatives helping to enhance public safety across the parish. Hear about the division's crime management efforts, recent operational successes, impactful community partnerships, and programs making a positive difference in Westmoreland. Tune in to JCF Now this Thursday on Radio Jamaica 94 FM to hear how the Jamaica Constabulary Force continues to serve, protect, and partner with the people of Jamaica.
1: To serve and protect, yeah.
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3: All right, thank you so much for staying with us. We continue with you on Beyond the Headlines. I'm Dion Jackson Miller. Just got a statement from the Foreign Affairs Ministry that in fact relates to what we're supposed to be talking about in this segment of the program, which is the family of Pastor Junior Alves, who was deported from the United States to Eswatini just over a week ago now. And the family's legal advisor, up to earlier today when they spoke with us, told us that the Jamaican Consulate or High Commission, I think it would be High Commission, in Pretoria, South Africa, had not yet communicated with Pastor Alves or visited him. Well, we just got a statement, as I said, from the Ministry of Foreign Affairs saying they have made contact with two of three Jamaican nationals.

0: Commissioners reported to be in Eswatini. Both men have advised that they do not wish to return to Jamaica at this time. Foreign Affairs Minister Senator Kamina Johnson-Smith says the ministry got an official report from the Consulate General of Jamaica at Miami after a phone call initiated by one of the men. So the men reached out to the consulate in Miami and he was accompanied on the call by his attorney. A second Jamaican national then joined the call. During the discussion, the men were advised of the consular assistance that was available to them and that the government of Jamaica, you know, is ready to take them back. They were also advised that the government of Jamaica could not determine their immigration status in the United States or secure their return there. Clearly, we have nothing to do with that. Both men said they do not want to come back to Jamaica. The minister says that Jamaica's High Commission, in Pretoria, South Africa, is continuing efforts to establish direct contact with the third Jamaican national. Oh, I don't know if the third one is Pastor Alves. All right, make we see. The ministry's engagement follows earlier outreach by the Jamaican embassy in Washington to U.S. authorities trying to get information about the men's removal to Eswatini. And the ministry says their consular support remains available and that they will continue to discharge their responsibilities and so on and so forth. Okay. So, in short, there are three Jamaicans that have been deported to Eswatini that are there now, from what the Ministry of Foreign Affairs is saying. They're saying two of them have made contact, so they don't want to come back here. All right. So, let me just... We are trying to make contact with the family, but in the meantime, whole heap of your comments coming in on the CXC issue. So let me share some of them. Sean says in Kingston, Mr. Wellington's comment about what CXC seems to have become, that is a business, seems like something we have to consider. I heard Minister Dixon responding to a question at PostCab yesterday with a fairly similar sentiment in that they're exploring what CXC is going to look like going forward and if CXC is even what we should be doing now. I hope CXC intends to consult before making this change. Interesting times ahead. CXC needs to be pepped. Okay. I also have Tash in Kingston saying the syllabus is 2 years, fourth and fifth form. We know that, Tash. Another listener says this is a good move by CXC. A lot of students can't think critically. They lack reasoning skills. The list goes on. The fact that CXC is doing this is because they realize the students have become dependent on AI. Teacher give them assignment, everybody give the same thing word for word. They can't analyze it and put it in their own words. All right, let me be clear what I'm saying. I am saying that the exams that they currently have, paper one and paper two, should be assessing their ability to think critically, right? And if they're not, they need to be revamped so that the questions reflect that kind of capability. If that is the case for paper one and paper two, I'm saying what is paper three going to bring to the table? That's what I'm asking. But we do have with us Wilfred Ratigan, who is legal advisor to the Alves family. Mr. Ratigan, how you do? Thank you so much for talking to us. Hearing me? You're on mute if you're talking. Can you hear me now?
1: Yeah, I can hear you loud and clear.
0: Okay, I'm hearing you loud and clear as well. I just, before you came on, read a statement that we just this minute got from the Ministry of Foreign Affairs and Foreign Trade saying it had made contact with two of three Jamaicans in Eswatini who said they do not want to come home. Meaning, let me rephrase that, saying they do not want to come to Jamaica, but saying they're still trying to locate, to make contact with the third Jamaican. So for clarity, is Pastor Alves one of the two who don't want to come to Jamaica, or is he the third one who they haven't made contact with yet?
1: Thank you for having me, and good evening to you and your listening audience. And let me just say that the phrase that you just mentioned, that the pastor doesn't want to come to Jamaica, let me give it some context.
0: Sorry, I'm so sorry. Just to be clear, that's from the Ministry of Foreign Affairs. In fact, let me just read this.
1: What the Minister of Foreign Affairs said, that it has to be contextualized.
0: So he is one of the two, you're saying then?
1: Indeed.
0: Okay.
1: Right. And so he spent the better part of four decades living in the United States. He has a family here. He has a wife, about 7 or 8 children, many grandchildren. He has a ministry here.
0: Hold on, Mr. Rattigan. We have holy background noise. Okay, continue for me, please.
1: Okay, no worries. Yes, I said he's spent the better part of 4 decades living in the United States. He has established a family unit here. He has a wife. He has, I think, 7 or 8 children, many grandchildren. He has a ministry. He has a business, at least one that I'm aware of, and his entire life, adult life, is actually based here. So it would make sense for him to say, listen, I would like to be reunited with my family and return to the States.
0: Okay, but is that an option? I mean, isn't the fact that they've deported him under this program an indication of the fact that the U.S. is saying you won't be allowed to come back?
1: No, it's not absolute, and we believe that there might be room available for him to petition the government to return.
0: Can you tell us the circumstances under which he was sent?
1: He was stopped, I believe, and based on what I've gathered so far, he was in his vehicle, he was stopped, and he was detained. I think it was January 11th, and he was moved from facility to facility. He had no idea that he was going to be removed until the last moment. And about a week and a day ago, he arrived in this far-flung place, Eswatini. He'd never heard of it. I've been there several times, but be that as it may, he's been there, and we reached out to the government to say, look, you have not just one, but you have 3 nationals detained in Eswatini, and their conditions, they describe them to me, and they're less than ideal. The pastor will tell you that he received a face rag, a bar of soap, some toothpaste, a toothbrush, and that's it. And that he's been wearing the same clothing more than a week. He'll also tell you that the food that has been provided to him came from the prison next door. And let me just make this absolutely clear. He's not in a maximum prison facility. He's in a jail that is adjacent to the maximum prison. And for breakfast, he said they get a quarter loaf of bread with a tea bag. That's it. And for lunch, they get rice that they put in a bucket and they bring it from the prison to the jail. And the rice is covered with some unidentified gravy. And for dinner, he said they get same rice with some kind of bean. It's not healthy for him. He has a medical condition that requires some adherence to a strict diet. And so he has to go out and try and get food with whatever money he has. Leaving the place requires the presence of armed guards. So it's not like he's on a frolic. He's in, to make it clear to everyone, he's in a prison setting. The place is walled with a gate, and you can walk in the yard, you can walk around, but you can't leave the premises. The only time you're allowed to leave so far is to go and purchase items at the store, and doing so requires permission and being accompanied by armed guards.
0: Okay, I know we got you on a little late, and Mrs. Alves has also joined us. We're right up onto the news, though, so we're asking if you both can give us a few minutes after the news, because I do have to take the break. My producer will talk to you off air and see if that's possible. We're hearing there from Wilfred Rattigan, legal advisor to the Alves family, and Joan Alves, as I said, just joined us, but we do need to go to

0: the break. Let's see if we can pick up on the other side. Our WhatsApp numbers 553-590-8254-0693. Give us your first name, your general location. Soon come.
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3: Good evening, I'm Hal Shane Burke with the latest from the Radio Jamaica News Center. Permanent Secretary in the Ministry of Education, Dr. Kassan Troop, says the government is pursuing new strategies to address teacher migration and strengthen the education workforce. Speaking today at the Higher Education Leadership Conference held in Hanover, Dr. Troop highlighted teacher migration as one of the sector's biggest challenges. Dr. Troop said one solution is to attract more international students to Jamaica's teachers' colleges, helping to expand enrollment while generating additional revenue for the institutions.
4: A number of international spaces want our teachers. They go to England, they go to Japan, they go to the United States, and sometimes create a crisis for us right here in Jamaica. Now we want our tertiary sector, our teachers' colleges, to look at how we can bring people into Jamaica to benefit from our program of learning, so we can benefit from them right here in Jamaica. So we want to export the excellence of our teachers' colleges into the global space and see how Jamaica can benefit from that in terms of building the synergies with the international colleges and bringing home other programs that we need to modernize our sector that have already been built.
3: She added that the government remains committed to implementing measures aimed at retaining teachers while ensuring the country's education system has the personnel needed to meet growing demands.
4: Also, we are trying to help our colleges to adapt and to collaborate. So we're asking them to give up some of the programs that you don't really need, or allow those programs to move in the particular colleges that have the expertise to do that. So it's a simple thing like probably staying in our lane a little bit, focusing on the intentions of that area. So we want our community colleges to focus on becoming community colleges, creating access to tertiary learning at an affordable rate in partnership with the universities in the local spaces where the young people are. So we want to give access all over Jamaica.
3: Permanent Secretary of the Ministry of Education, Dr. Kassan Troop. Opposition leader Mark Golding has called for the urgent rollout of a Marshall Plan for micro, small and medium enterprises devastated by Hurricane Melissa, warning that thousands of businesses across western and central Jamaica remain crippled months after the storm. Addressing the Small Business Association of Jamaica's Growth and Resilience Conference 2026 at the Jamaica Pegasus Hotel today, Mr. Golding said businesses in western Jamaica and even parts of Manchester have suffered lasting damage to their productive capacity. He called on the government to offer more support to small business operators in the struggling economy.
5: And I think that, especially given that this fiscal year we have suspended the fiscal rules so that the government has more leeway in how it manages the situation, I think we really need a kind of Marshall Plan for small businesses in the affected areas of the country, those in the Westmoreland, parts of St. Elizabeth, parts of Hanover, parts of St. James and Trelawney, and even St. Anne, and even parts of Manchester, where businesses, and I'm talking primarily about small businesses, many of whom are uninsured, many of whom have suffered losses to their physical assets and their trading assets, their stock. They need help, and they need it fast. And I think we need the rollout of a serious Marshall Plan to get those businesses back up and running so that they can resume their contribution to employment and to economic activity and indeed economic growth.
3: Opposition leader Mark Golding. Police Constable Patrick Walters, who was charged with the shooting death of his girlfriend during a dispute at the woman's house in Richmond, St. Mary in June last year, has pleaded guilty. The 24-year-old

0: Constable was charged with murder but pleaded guilty to the lesser offense of manslaughter and using a firearm to commit a felony in the St. Mary's Circuit Court yesterday. Walters is to be sentenced on September 25. More in this report from Kemon White.
1: The policeman was charged in connection with the shooting death of 20-year-old Dejanae Graham on June 25, 2025. Miss Graham was an assistant teacher. Investigators had reported that the couple had an argument about a telephone call Miss Graham received while they were in Kingston. The argument escalated when they arrived home in St. Mary. It was reported that the constable pulled his service pistol and shot Miss Graham. The constable then shot himself in the head during a suicide attempt. The injured couple was rushed to hospital where Miss Graham was pronounced dead and the constable admitted for a gunshot wound to the head. Walters, who recovered, was charged following a ruling by the Director of Public Prosecutions in July 2025. He's being represented by attorney Lord Donahue Martin. Cameron White, Radio Jamaica News.
0: The body of 16-year-old Monroe College student Kamal Reynolds was found at sea off the coast of St. Thomas this morning. A local diver found the body of the teen who drowned while swimming at Chalet Beach yesterday afternoon. It's reported that about 12:10 in the afternoon, Kamal was among a group of footballers from Monroe College at the beach taking a break from training. He was floating in the sea when he was pulled away by strong currents. Another student attempted to help but was unsuccessful. And foreign journalists and international students heading to the United States on temporary visas are to face new limits on how long they can remain in the country under a new rule announced by the U.S. Department of Homeland Security. The department indicated that it is amending its regulations to change the admission period for F, J, and I visas from duration of status to admission for a fixed period, along with additional changes to admission and extension requirements. The new rule generally limits foreign journalists traveling on I visas to a stay of up to 240 days, while most international students on F visas and

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0: 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This Thursday, don't miss another informative edition of JCF Now. 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
1: To serve and protect, yeah.
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0: Thank you so much for staying with us. We continue with you on Beyond the Headlines. I'm Dion Jacks-Miller, and still in the program, we are going to be having our Yardie Abroad interview coming up in a little while. Today we're talking to Dr. Joel Wright. He's a medical doctor in LA. He's a rheumatologist and enough more things, cellist, saxophonist, singer, amateur photographer as well. Really looking forward to that interview. Before that though, wrapping up our discussion we're having before the break with Wilfred Ratigan. He's legal advisor to the Alves family, and this is a family of the Jamaican pastor, Pastor Junior Alves, who has been living in the United States for some 40 years and has been deported from the United States to Eswatini. So just before the break, Mr. Ratigan was explaining to us that Pastor Alves, having built an entire life in the United States, including business, ministry, family, children, grandchildren, wife, does not want to return to Jamaica. He is hoping to be returned to the United States. And he was explaining to us a little bit the conditions that Pastor Alves has been describing that he has been dealing with since being sent to Eswatini, where he is being held in a jail adjoining the maximum security prison, not in the maximum security facility itself. Mr. Ratigan rejoins us, as does the wife of Pastor Alves, Mrs. Joan Alves. Mrs. Alves, appreciate you talking to us. Thank you so much.
1: You're welcome.
0: Can you tell us when last you were able to speak with your husband?
1: Just a couple of minutes ago. I can talk to him every day.
0: Okay, great. How is he doing now?
1: He is he's trying to stay strong. He's encouraging us, the family, not to give up, even while we're facing, even while the kids are having a hard time coping, you know, he's trying to tell them,

0: someone who's been beside him through all of his journeys for many years, you know, I'm carrying a lot of emotions, fear, a lot of heartbreak and uncertainty. But at the same time, you know, I'm trying to hold on to my faith.
1: Okay. Do you know why he was deported?
0: No, I don't.
1: There's no information that's been shared?
0: Not yet.
1: Oh, Mr. Ratigan, is that normal?
2: Well, we're not living in normal times, right? So I guess that speaks for itself. We believe that it's possible that a mistake was made, and we'll try to rectify it because, you know, whenever you have a situation where you have mass deportations, you're going to have people falling between the cracks. You're going to have mistakes made, and we hope to get to the bottom of this, and hopefully the mistakes can be rectified.
1: Okay. Can you tell us what kind of process is being followed now?
2: Well, the most important thing at this point is mental health, followed by his physical health. And we were just informed this afternoon that the government is planning to have a consular visit, hopefully soon, sometime early next week. Because as I mentioned to you, his situation is dire, and as well as the other two people, we shouldn't forget them. So whatever they're lacking, hopefully the government will be able to provide for them in terms of creature comforts to making their stay at least somewhat comfortable. So that's the first thing. The part about having him reunited with his family, that's secondary, or maybe even tertiary. That's down the road. The first thing is to make sure that he's stable where he is, and then we'll move on from there.
1: Okay. The Observer, when the Observer had reported on this issue, Mrs. Alves had reported that family members had said he had no criminal conviction in the United States. Is that correct?
2: Let me answer that. Let me jump in and answer that. Sure. Ms. Alves. I read some documents today for the first time, and now it's abundantly clear to me what took place. And suffice it to say that in 2016, Mr. Pastor Alves petitioned the immigration court, and he was allowed to stay in the United States legally. And that's the long and short of it. That he, you know, we've heard stories that he was an illegal alien and nothing of the sort.
1: Okay. Is that one of those temporary designations that the U.S. has been revoking?
2: No, you're talking about temporary protected TPS? The ones that the Supreme Court just ruled on?
1: I know they've been revoking TPS, but I'm trying to understand if they're looking at this then as a similar kind of temporary designation and they're revoking that. Just trying to understand it.
2: Right, like Mrs. Alves said, at this point we have no communication, so we don't know exactly what took place. Suffice it to say that he was allowed to stay in the United States, and now he's somewhere else. So we have to get to the bottom of this and find out why was he removed.
1: Okay. The Observer had also reported that he had been granted permission to stay under the Convention Against Torture. Is that something you could explain to us what happened there?
2: No, as far as that is concerned, I would just like to leave it at the point where we say he petitioned an immigration judge, and the judge granted him the ability to stay in the United States. And that was granted back in 2016. That's 10 years ago, right? So if there was something untoward, if there was something illegal about his stay, I suspect that he would have been removed a long, long time ago.
1: Does he have any kind of fear for his safety if he were to return to Jamaica?
2: I don't think that's a major consideration. His major consideration right now is to be reunited with his family. And you can well understand that. After being in a country for 40 years and establish a business, a ministry, a family, you kind of look at that place as home. Maybe not your final resting place, because, you know, Adola, we wanted at Jamaica, even though we live abroad, right? But as far as a home, I think that's his concern, that I want to go home and be reunited with my wife, my children, my

0: grandchildren, my congregation, my friends, you know. So I fully understand why he would want to, you know, to be returned to the United States.
1: All right. Mrs. Alves, had there been any indication before he had been picked up that there was any kind of difficulty with his immigration status?
2: None at all. No.
1: So this came
2: completely.
1: I'm sorry. Go ahead for me.
2: No, can you repeat your question, please?
1: Right. I was just asking if before he was picked up on this occasion, if there had been any indication before, any kind of communication suggesting there had been any problem with his immigration status.
2: No, there wasn't. No.
1: So this was for you completely out of the blue?
2: Exactly. Yes, it was. It was a shock to us.
1: How did you find out?
2: How did I find out? I was in a hospital with my mother, and my daughter called me and told me what took place.
1: Was there time from the time he was picked up until the time he was deported? How many days was that?
2: 177 days.
1: 7 days?
2: No, 177 days.
1: That's what, almost a couple months.
2: Almost 6 months.
1: Okay.
2: 177 days.
1: Okay. That he had been moved from facility to facility?
2: Correct, yeah.
1: In that time, had you been able to get legal counsel, get representation in that time period? Hearing me, Mrs. Alves?
2: Yes.
1: I'm asking you if in that 177 days, if the family had been able to get a lawyer to help.
2: Yes, we did have one, yes.
1: Sorry, not hearing you now.
2: I'm so sorry. Yes, we did have a lawyer within that 177 days.
1: Okay, but nothing was successful?
2: Well, we had some motions in that. Mrs. Radigan, can you kind of explain to them?
0: Certainly the legal process was engaged, and we're still, as I said, we're still waiting to hear, not so much from the judiciary, but we're trying to hear from the executive side of government as to what really transpired that caused them to remove him, to detain him for that length of time, and then to remove him to Eswatini. And as I said to you before, we're looking at it as a case of a mistake, and that's our approach going forward.
1: When you say mistake, do you mean mistaken identity or what?
0: Well, a mistake in the detention and removal. As you know, I shouldn't assume that you know this, but even natural born and naturalized citizens of the United States have been caught in some of these dragnets, and they've been, you know, they've since then the position has been reversed, resolved, but you're not immune from being picked up by ICE, and because of the enormous amount of people that are in custody, sometimes it's kind of difficult to give the kind of attention that you would like. Maybe 4 years ago, when we didn't have this kind of mass detention, we didn't have this, so it was easier back then to get information. Now it's difficult. I've had many clients. Some of them I hear from them when they're on their way out, so. Yeah, you know, it's just you asked about it, this being normal, and as I said to you, we're living in a time where it's not normal. But let me be absolutely clear about this one point. We have heard people say that, oh, you know, them change the law. I'm just no. For the most part, the law is just being enforced. If you go back and you look, if you look on the books, you'll see that some of these laws that are being enforced, they've been on the books for quite some time. The difference is enforcement. Previously, U.S. immigration was kind of lax on certain things. Now they've tightened up a lot, and they're enforcing the law.
1: Okay.
0: But again, you're talking about imperfect beings, right? People, and we all make mistakes, and that's how we're viewing it.
1: Okay.

0: I completely understand, Mrs. Alves, that the family's first order of business or first concern is ensuring that Pastor Alves is, you know, safe and healthy, and then also that the family wants to be reunited. Completely understand that. But in the event that that's not possible, does he have any kind of legitimate fear for safety if he were to return to Jamaica?
1: No, he doesn't. No.
0: Okay. All right.
1: Not at this time. No.
0: Okay. All right. So next move, Mr. Ratigan, is what?
2: The next move is he has a group of legal experts, and they're going to be looking at some things, looking at possible ways to get him reunited. But of course, of paramount importance is his health and his well-being, his welfare, his safety in Eswatini. So we're waiting on the Jamaican government to conduct their consular visit, hopefully sometime next week. And then we will proceed from there, because we want to make sure that he's comfortable, because, you know, it's winter time in Eswatini right now and it's very cold. And we don't think that he's properly attired, and he doesn't have some of the necessities to deal with this type of weather. And he also has a medical condition that has to be attended to. So we're hopeful that the Jamaican, the High Commission in Pretoria, they'll make the trip. It's less than 4 hours. I've driven it many times. They'll make the trip to see him, and they'll address whatever the deficiencies are. And then we'll proceed from there. Because it doesn't make sense to start talking about a whole bunch of legal things and the man is ill on deathbed. So, you know, we don't want to do that. We want to make sure he's healthy first, and then we'll do what we need to do.
0: All right. We'll keep in touch. We appreciate the update. Thank you both so much for talking to us.
2: You're entirely welcome.
0: All right. Thank you.
1: Bye-bye. Thank you.
0: Talking there with Wilfred Ratigan, legal advisor to the Alves family, and Joan Alves, wife of Pastor Junior Alves. He's one of, I didn't know it was three, but the ministry just told us, and Mr. Ratigan is saying they're the ones who told the ministry that there are three Jamaicans, in fact, who have been deported from the United States to Eswatini. Ministry says two of them said they know one come here, and one of them is Pastor Alves. So there you have it. All right, so our WhatsApp numbers 254-0693-553-5908. Give us your first name and give us your general location. And a whole heap of comments coming in on this particular issue, as well as on the CXC issue. Let me just share two quick comments. Let's see. Dennis says, in Virginia, replacing SBA with a third assessment doesn't reduce a teacher's workload. It just shifts it. Instead of easing the burden, it adds more preparation, marking, and administrative responsibilities. If teachers are to take on additional duties, their compensation should increase to reflect the added workload. And a listener says, paper 3 would focus on experimental skills, which is not the focus for paper 1 and 2. Also, re-syllabus completion. The main issues I see right now are teacher competence and non-curricular school events and activities, shortening the time for teaching and learning. Those are cans of worms for another time. Yeah, school is more than bookwork, though. You're supposed to get more than bookwork out of it. And another listener says, Keisha says, CXC has known for a while that students were being assisted by parents and paid tutors. Only a select few could afford tutors or outright buying the SBA. Now that AI has leveled the grading field, CXC vexed. That is such an interesting and important point. In other words, some people did not get help for a long time, Keisha is saying. The ones who could afford it could have buy people for the SBA. But now that AI has opened up that to everybody, so everybody can now quote-unquote buy an SBA, quote-unquote, use AI for the SBA, the whole system has to change. That's interesting. All right. And Anthony Redhill says, the third paper is in a more relaxed environment. I did GCE Cambridge Chemistry privately, and you are allowed to take notes along. Time management is crucial to finish in time, along with a good grasp of the subject. All right, I hear all of you. I'm not entirely convinced yet, but I stand to be convinced. All right, folks, it's Thursday.
3: They say wherever you are in the world, you can find a Jamaican. You're listening to Yadis Abroad on Beyond the Headlines, highlighting Jamaican greatness across the world.
0: All right. Just to say, I see all of your comments on the Eswatini story. I'll share some of them in a little while, but let me bring on today's Yadi Abroad. And today's Yadi Abroad is Dr. Joel Wright, rheumatologist, cellist, saxophonist, singer, amateur photographer. Dr. Wright, thank you so much. We appreciate you joining us.
4: Hi, thank you. Thank you for having me.
0: So
4: I do have a question before you ask me any questions. How did you find me?
0: Instagram.
4: You see, the algorithm led you to me.
0: The algorithm led me right to you, indeed. I very much enjoy your Instagram. And my first question have to be, when you find time for practice medicine, sir?
4: Well, I think it kind of just dates back to medical school. I think I just kind of always been busy since. And I think somehow paradoxical, it also made me like study more because I didn't really have a lot of spare time. My spare time was like going to rehearsals or, you know, learning music or that kind of thing. So my quote unquote spare time is study time. So in a sort of way, paradoxically, actually made me like, I think, waste like less time and just kind of focus on my work. And just kind of in a rhythm of constantly doing things. I would say sometimes the balance got out of control, where there were times where I was totally behind in school. I remember once in medical school, like I just didn't show up to lectures for like 2 weeks because I was so behind. I just had to stay home and study. But basically, that's the sum of it.
0: And I should tell my listeners, because you know that Jamaica is a very high school oriented culture, that you're from Arden.
4: Yes, I went to Arden.
0: All right. And you actually did the MBBS at UWE.
4: I did, and you
0: worked here in Jamaica for a little while, mm-hmm. at KPH, mm-hmm. and CHEST and UWE before going overseas. So
4: yes.
0: So how you wound up overseas? Okay, I should tell you, my producer Camille is from Arden, so she's over there making noise and carrying on. But I'm at the break, so let me ask you, hold on just a moment for me. Let's take a little bit of business and come back. We're talking to Jamaican Dr. Joel Wright. He's a doctor in LA. He's a rheumatologist. That's his specialty. And holy for other things. Our WhatsApp line 553-5908-2540-693. Soon come.
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3: All right, thank you so much for staying with us. We continue with you on Beyond the Headlines. I'm Dion Jackson Miller. Into our Yard is Abroad segment here on Beyond the Headlines, and today we're talking to Dr. Joel Wright, former Arden student, former UWE student, practiced here in Jamaica as a fair while before he went to the United States. And I was asking you I should share a comment. Andre Bennett says, Joel is my brethren, give him a hard time. So, those are your friends. Those are your friends, Dr. Wright. Reminding our listeners, our WhatsApp line, 553-590-8254-0693. Right, I was asking you how you ended up abroad now.
4: I think I knew from a long time that I wanted to be a rheumatologist, and there is no way to specialize in rheumatology in Jamaica. So ultimately, at some point, I'd have had to leave. So that's really the quick answer.
3: All right. And in plain English for us non-doctors, what's a rheumatologist?
4: That's always the next question that I get. So a rheumatologist is a doctor who specializes in diagnosing and treating diseases of the immune system, where the immune system attacks the body. And it's usually multiple organs in the body. And a lot of times, a lot of the manifestations are arthritis. So common diseases that I treat are, for example, lupus and rheumatoid arthritis, two of the most common ones.
3: So what interested you in that field? Is it that you knew somebody with one of those diseases?
4: No, back in the day, I was probably 13 or 14. I remember watching Discovery Health back in the day when they used to have good medical documentaries, not like what they have nowadays with My 600-Pound Life or Dr. Pimple Popper, but actual proper medical documentaries. And there was this girl, and there was just going through this long story, and it's very winding. Pretty much she ended up getting diagnosed with a condition that I treat now, granulomatosis with polyangiitis. Long word for an autoimmune disease that affects blood vessels and affects the lungs and the kidneys. And I remember I was 13 or 14 and I said, wow, I want to be that doctor. I don't recall ever hearing the word rheumatology or rheumatologist in the episode, but I was like, whatever that doctor is doing, I know that's what I want to be. And then throughout medical school, internship, I realized that, yeah, this is actually what I really like. And here we are 20 years later.
3: What was the transition like for you going from somewhere like KPH to practicing to residency in the States?
4: I think one of the things that kind of struck me was just how quickly things happened. You take blood to, well, first of all, I'm not taking off blood tests at KPH. I'm the one drawing the blood myself, but like you just order blood tests and in 5-10 minutes, someone comes and takes it off. 30 minutes to 1 hour, you have the result. That was kind of mind blowing to me. The fact that you can get a CAT scan, you put in an order like that, probably within an hour or less, you know, they come for the patient to carry them to CAT scan. So I think those are some of the most things that I experienced when it kind of relates to a cultural shock. But
3: sorry, compare for me. So that compares to what in our system?
4: In compared to KPH, for example, sometimes, you know, you draw some blood tests and it probably won't come back until the next day or a couple hours afterwards. You order a CT scan, it probably might not return until, you might not get a CT scan until a couple of days in hospital, you know. So that's the comparison there.
3: Okay. And then how about you fitting in now?
4: I think medicine is medicine everywhere. I think, you know, I'm really grateful, honestly, for the training that I got at UWE. I think it was

0: really great training, and the foundation never changes. Subtle things change, like disease types. For example, in the infectious, diseases realm, we have leptospirosis and dengue in Jamaica. I was comfortable treating that, but depending on even where you are in the U.S., things change. So in the Northeast, where I did residency, it's Lyme disease, it's anaplasmosis, and here on the West End, it's coccidiomycosis, which is like a fungus, so there were those sort of variations. And socially, otherwise, I haven't had any problem fitting in at all. I think people are fascinated or intrigued that I'm Jamaican. I think the warmth that we have, that I don't even realize on a daily basis, but that people point out, patients really take to that, the warmth that Jamaicans oftentimes bring. So I don't really think I've had really any issues in that regard. Maybe one or two little racist remarks, but the grand experience hasn't been bad at all.
1: And the one and two little racist comments aren't anything that bother you, so it does sound like.
0: I mean, I think it doesn't. I think like Jamaicans, like we know who we are. I already know who I am. I'm the physician that's treating you. I mean, I think your little words don't really mean much to me. It didn't really bother me very much.
1: Okay. All right, so let me talk to you about the music now, because
0: Sure.
1: that's another thing that you showcase on your IG as well, and you have a pretty extensive background in music. How early did that start?
0: I did. Probably before high school, I started singing, like at church in Jamaica. But I think after, when I went to high school, I joined the music club. Ian Hurd was the director of the music club at that time, and he was a saxophone. He is a great saxophonist, and kind of, honed in on singing there, learning music. I learned the saxophone there. Actually, represented Jamaica at the World Championships of Performing Arts early on in high school, which was funnily in Los Angeles over 20 years ago. Also joined the Jamaica Symphony Orchestra in my late like teenage years. I learned the cello at that time also. The Jamaica Symphony Orchestra is now the Philharmonic Orchestra of Jamaica. I played in a string quartet back home, played, sang at weddings. So that's like my first love. Actually, I think I probably love music slightly more than I do medicine. But I did choose medicine so that I would get the best of both worlds.
1: How do you still balance them?
0: Not great. I think I probably do a lot more medicine now than music, but in my spare time, I do practice a little bit. I also do sing and play at church here, so that does keep me engaged, and I still stay involved. I go to watch the LA Philharmonic Orchestra, for example. So, yeah, there's that.
1: Tell me what happens to you when you're playing, because I'm looking at your video and it almost looks like you're transported somewhere
0: Yeah.
1: else.
0: That's exactly the word. Yeah, I do think, especially like singing or playing music, it's almost this transcendent feeling. Like I feel sometimes when, if I, it's crazy. Even like I have a headache or something, for example, a very stressful day. Like you practice music and it's just like, it's this really completely transcendent feeling, and it's so therapeutic.
1: Is it something that you incorporate at all into practice?
0: I have like sung to patients sometimes, just rarely, I have, but in a kind of like way to kind of lighten the mood sort of thing. You're examining them and you're just singing a song, and patients would say, and I'm not trying to be corny about it, like I'm genuinely just being myself, and patients would say, oh my God, like I feel so much better, my joints feel so much better. I don't know how, it could be true, but I in that regard, nothing too formal, like I'm not setting up like a huge stage or anything in the middle of the hospital, but in that way, I do a little bit, maybe more singing than playing at work.
1: I noticed you mentioned, because we were talking a little bit earlier, the fact that you went to Arden and you mentioned the music clubs there. And I know Arden, of course, is known for it. Yes, Camille. I know Arden is n I know Arden is known for its attention to the arts. Was that,
0: Yeah.
1: you would say, a pivotal
0: Yeah, I think
1: moment
0: so.
1: in pushing you forward into that area?
0: I think Arden is such a great high school. I mean, it's probably a performing arts school. Not even. I think there's a space for everybody at Arden, and I'm now I have the benefit of looking back 20 years, and people who said, yeah, I'm going to be a lawyer, I'm going to be a doctor, they're lawyers, they're doctors. People who were in a music club and sang or played, they're still doing that to this day, professionally, internationally. People who danced also are still doing that internationally on tour all over the world.

0: I mean, people who, you know, really like food and nutrition, they're chefs in different countries or they're bakers or that kind of thing. I mean, down to the girl them who have hairdressing parlor in the bathroom, like they're great makeup artists right now. So I really appreciate Arden for that. Like I felt everyone had a space and it really, you know, if you weren't good at one thing, you could definitely find something else that you're probably good at.
1: And in terms of looking now and seeing, do you still have any connection to Arden?
0: No, I actually not so much Arden. I don't.
1: Oh, sorry. It's only it's I didn't know you had finished your sentence. My
0: Yeah, no,
1: apologies.
0: that's the end of
1: Okay.
0: that.
1: All
0: And
1: right.
0: there's no opposition at all, but I mean, I just think it's just, you know, I guess the way just maybe life has evolved. But I actually don't at this time.
1: Okay. All right. Listen, I'm nearly at the break. I do want to talk to you a little bit more because you have so many other areas of your life that I'm interested in based on what you put out there on social media. And in fact, just the use of social media for yourself as a doctor and as a Jamaican abroad. If you can give us a little bit more time, have to take a break for sports. All right. We're talking to Dr. Joel Wright. Today's Yardie Abroad. We're going to take a break for sports and we're back at 7, folks. Remember our WhatsApp lines 8765535908 and 254-0693 soon come.

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0: Good evening. I'm Garfield Jones with your evening sports report. We bowl off with some news on cricket. Now at sports time, New Zealand were 104 for 4, chasing the West Indies total of 140 in the third one-day international at the Providence Cricket Ground in Guyana. Tom Latham is on 10, and with him is Dean Foxcroft on 7. Jamaican spinner Vital Laws has led the bowling so far with 3 for 33. Carrie Pierre has taken the other wicket to fall. Now, earlier, the West Indies were first dismissed for a below par 140 in 37.1 overs, with only three batters getting to double figures. The innings was hampered by the absence of Jamaican opener John Campbell, who pulled up hurt early in his innings and retired hurt on 6. Casey Carty top scored with a patient 48 from 77 balls. The returning Shimron Hetmyer hit two sixes in making 26 from 28 balls. Akeem Agiest also made 26 from 27 balls. Following up his 5 wickets from the second game, left-arm spinner Jaden Lennox starred again with 4 for 52. There were 2 wickets each for Mitchell Santner and Michael Bracewell. The 4th ODI is set for the Kensington Oval in Barbados on Sunday, starting at 9 a.m. Jamaica time. Now, after the recently concluded Jamaica Cricket Association All Grace Shield All Headley Cup Limited Over Series, winning coach of the All Grace Shield, Joseph Lemmy, noted he was impressed with the players across the rural and urban areas. And prior to the All Grace Shield captain Vital Laws call up to the West Indies ODI squad against New Zealand, Lemmy noted there's enough talent across the island to represent at the highest level.
1: I think it's a very good thing. It basically goes to show that the talent pool in Jamaica is a lot. There are capable players here who can represent the West Indies in the future. And it's just for us as a country to ensure that we have facilities in place that can facilitate these players and we can train out very good players.
0: Meanwhile, Lemmy, who is also the coach of Grace Shield champions St. Jago High, was pleased with the Urban Era team stepped up against the All Headley Cup team to win both the T20 and 50 overs competition.
1: I think it's good because it has always been said that the better players are in the country and the better set of cricketers.

0: are in the country and the better cricket player in the country. But we in the urban era basically show them that we are capable as well, and they are capable players out in the urban era who have the know-how to get the job done. And exactly what we did, we came out and we comprehensively defeated this All Headley Cup team, both in the 50 over and in the urban and in the T20.
1: It's a good competition for the youngsters to showcase their talent. I mean, this competition haven't been played for a couple of years, and they brought it back last year and this year as well. So hopefully it may continue, because it's just a bragging rights to see who is the best from the rural area or from the corporate area. And it's very good for the youngsters to come out and display their talent.
2: That was Carl Wright, coach of the All Headley Cup team, and before him, Joseph Lemmy, coach of the All Grace Shield team. Now, former West Indies white ball captain Nicholas Puran scored a blistering century for MI New York in Major League Cricket on Wednesday, but his team lost to the Washington Freedom in a world record night. Now, batting first, MI New York scored a mammoth 266 for 9 from their 20 overs. Puran was in a belligerent mood, smashing a league record 13 sixes in his 31 ball 100. He was eventually dismissed for 106 from 33 balls. He also cracked 5 fours. Now, another former West Indies captain, Karen Pollard, was also at his destructive best. He cracked 64 from just 25 balls with 8 huge sixes. Opener Quinton de Kock was also in sparkling form, racing to 51 from 24 balls. Rashin Ravindra ended with outstanding figures of 4 for 29 for the Freedom. Now, in reply, the Washington Freedom raced to 270 for 4 from 18.4 overs. Captain Steve Smith and Andre Goose both scored spectacular hundreds. It was the first time in T20 cricket that three batters were scoring centuries in the same game. Goose hit a career-best 132 from just 51 balls. His innings was decorated with 12 sixes and 10 fours. Smith was also in a punishing mood, as he was left unbeaten on 110 from just 48 balls with 9 sixes and 7 fours. The pair shared in a record third wicket stand of 241, the first double century partnership in the league. The combined total of 51 sixes in the game was also another record. Now, the Freedom will now meet San Francisco Unicorns in Eliminator 2. The winner of that match will face LA Knight Riders in MLC 2026 final on Saturday. Meanwhile, the San Francisco Unicorns team of Jamaica and West Indies all-rounder Fabian Allen on Thursday confirmed their 14-man squad for the ExxonMobil Guyana Global Super League 2026. This comes ahead of the franchise's historic debut of the tournament as the first ever Major League cricket side to compete on the GLS stage. The third edition of the ExxonMobil Guyana Global Super League runs from July 23 to August 1, with all matches played at the Providence Stadium in Guyana. The Unicorns join Guyana Amazon Warriors from the Caribbean Premier League, Lahore Qalandars from the Pakistan Super League, the Desert Vipers from ILT20, and the Perth Scorchers 11 from the Big Bash League to complete the five-team lineup. The Unicorns will be looking to translate their strong recent Major League Cricket form into success on the global stage, having reached the MLC final in 2024 and finished third in 2025. Their participation in the GSL marks a significant milestone in the growth of franchise cricket in the United States and its integration into the international T20 calendar. Meanwhile, former captain Joe Root narrowly missed out on a 21st ODI century as England levered their three-match series with India with a four-wicket win in Game 2 on Thursday. Sent into bat in the day-night fixture in Cardiff, India were dismissed for 233 in 44 overs. Shreyas Iyer topscored with 66 from 71 balls, while Virat Kohli made 65. The pair put on 67 for the fourth wicket. Fast bowlers Jofra Archer and Gus Atkinson picked up three wickets apiece for England. Now, in reply, England lost Ben Duckett of the first ball of the innings. They were in further trouble when Jacob Bethell was dismissed for 4 at 8 for 2. Root and current captain Harry Brook set about repairing the innings with a third wicket stand of 45. Brook fell for 16, while Root stood firm at the end of the innings, unbeaten on 99. Atkinson was also on 23 as he put on 38 with Root. Gunnar Brah was the pick of the Indian bowlers with 2 for 67. India won the first game by 6 wickets. The third and final match will be played on Sunday at Lord's. Some athletics news now. National sprint hurdles champion Demetia Roswell, world 100 meters medalist Tina Clayton, and half miler Kellyanne Beckford were three Jamaican winners at the World Athletics Continental Silver Meeting in Luzerne, Switzerland today. Roswell clocked 12.55 seconds to turn back the challenge of American Raina Jones with 12.56 in a close race. Two other Jamaicans, Kerika Hill with 12.69 seconds and former World Championship bronze medalist Brittany Anderson with 12.73 were third and fourth, respectively.
3: Bit of a wobble in the blocks, perhaps, from Kerika Hill. Rainier Jones going well here with Demetia Roswell in the middle of the field. These two at the moment, perhaps a slight advantage. Rainier Jones leans into the final few hurdles, but it's a superior dip from Demetia Roswell of Jamaica. Roswell used all of the distance between that final hurdle and the finish line to lean.
2: Now over in the 100 meters, which was done as a timed final, Tina Clayton stopped the clock at 11.02 seconds to win Heat A.
3: Clayton in the middle of the field, definitely the class in this field with that global medal. Williams of Jamaica trying to run her all the way. But Tina Clayton in the middle is going to get the win over her teammate, 11.03, faster than Jodine Williams in Heat B. But Tina Clayton, our fastest woman of the day.
2: Now, Jodine Williams, who ran 11.09 seconds to top Heat B, ended second overall, while NACAC under 23 champion Navania Williams posted 11.12 in Heat A for third overall. Crystal Slowly placed ninth overall with 11.46 seconds. Two-time Olympic double sprint champion Elaine Thompson-Hira and Janelle Smith did not start. Lavanya Williams returned to clock 22.79 seconds to place second in the 200 meters behind Switzerland's Fabienne Hoinke with 22.78, while 400 meter specialist Shade Williams of Barbados was third in 22.91 seconds. Reigning NACAC champion Kellyanne Beckford produced 2 minutes 0.53 seconds to win the 800 meters. On the men's side, former national champion Ron Watson with 10.19 seconds was the best placed Jamaican in joint sixth overall in the men's 100 meters behind Ghana's Abdul Rashid Saminu, who won with 10.02 seconds. Akeem Blake clocked 10.24 to finish eighth, while Gary Card finished 12th with 10.28. Nishon Ibanks did not start. 2024 Olympic bronze medalist Rashid Broadbent returned 13.39 seconds for third overall in the 110 hurdles, while World Championship bronze medalist Tyler Mason finished 7th in 13.55 seconds. Olympic finalist Akelia Smith cut the sand at 6.38 meters to place 4th in the long jump. Now, 2024 Paris Olympic bronze medalist Reginja Campbell was a second place finisher in the men's shot put at the Madrid International Athletics Meet, a World Athletics Continental Tour silver meet on Thursday. Now, Campbell threw 21.44 meters behind New Zealand Tom Walsh, who registered 21.71 meters to win the event. World under 20 record holder Jaden Hibbert leapt to a season's best 17.44 meters for third in the men's triple jump. The event was won by Italian Andrea Dallavele, who'd leapt 17.59 meters. Some football news now. Thomas Tuchel says he's 100% committed to leading England at Euro 2028 and finding the extra level for glory that eluded his team at the World Cup. The manager is under fire for the manner of Wednesday's 2-1 semi-final defeat in Atlanta. His switch to a back five for the final quarter at 1-0 up did not work, with Argentina scoring two late goals to advance into Sunday's final against Spain. Tuchel maintains the system was not the problem. Rather, it was the passivity of the players after Anthony Gordon opened the scoring in the 55th minute. He lamented England's inability to get on the ball and control the game, suggesting it was not in their DNA to do so. But Tuchel, who signed a contract extension in February to carry him through the 2028 Euro campaign, remains determined and retains the FA's backing. Asked whether he wanted to take the team forward in the next 2 years, he replied, quote, "Yes, 100%. There's still enough to improve, and I'm more than happy to do that. I've loved every day of the World Cup," end quote. Now Argentina face a prospect of

0: disciplinary action from FIFA after their players celebrated the World Cup semi-final win against England with a banner in support of their country's claims to the Falkland Islands. The defending world champions produced a dramatic late comeback in Atlanta, scoring twice to defeat Tuchel's side 2-1 and book a showdown with Spain in Sunday's final. Now, after the final whistle, Argentina players celebrated while holding a banner reading Las Malvinas son Argentinas, which translate as The Falklands are Argentine. The Falklands, a British overseas territory, is in the southwest Atlantic Ocean, remained the subject of a sovereignty dispute between the UK and Argentina. Now, Jamaica's basketball future was on full display as more than 300 youngsters took part in this year's jump ball basketball camp at the National Stadium courts. Head coach of the Jamaican national basketball team, Rick Turner, praised the program for its impact on the sport locally.
1: And this is a special year for us. This is year number 30 of jump ball basketball camp. This is year 27 for me, and it's something I look forward to every year. We've got a great group of coaches who have volunteered their time for these kids. This is a free camp, and we've got around 300 kids, and it's been a great week.
0: Now, fresh off representing Jamaica in the FIBA Americas qualifiers, national player Jordan Kellyer, who previously participated in the jump ball camp, says it goes beyond simply teaching the fundamentals of basketball.
2: It touch on all aspects of life, you know, not just basketball. You know, it helps a lot with mental health. It helps a lot with, you know, holding yourself accountable, being punctual, getting here on time, getting to the E-Station on time, and just broader life, you know, that's not basketball alone. So I think it helps in every aspect of your life.
0: Jamaican basketballer Jordan Kellyer, young participants Alexander Boyd and Tervine Gordon enjoyed the camp.
3: Well, it was really fun, but a lot of hard work. When I come home, I get really tired and I sleep, but the hard work pays off a lot.
4: It's very great. My first time was very good. I love the experience. It's a very good camp.
0: That's Tervine Gordon, and before her, Alexander Boyd. More than 300 children participated in this year's camp. And finally, some horse racing news. Now, Jamaican jockey Neville Stevenson had his best day in the saddle so far this season at the Assiniboia Downs in Winnipeg, Canada, where he rode a three-time on Wednesday's seven-race program. Stevenson captured the first and fourth events before closing on his triple aboard the 5-2 chance Red Dirt Alley in race number 5 over 6 furlongs. The event was a maiden special weight contest for a three-year-old and up with a purse of $21,500.
5: They hit the head of the lane. Ralph's Gift with the lead. Cortex in between horses. Three wide, Charlie's Prize. Four wide, here comes Red Dirt Alley. It's Cortex, Red Dirt Alley. Charlie's Prize. But Red Dirt Alley is going to take it. Charlie's Prize in second. Cortex finishing third. Close for fourth and fifth between Canadian Lights and Ralph's Gift.
0: Stevenson, who has been riding on the Canadian circuit for 21 years, took his tally for the season to 10 wins from 63 mounts. The 2026 season at Assiniboia Downs runs from May 12 to October 7. That's how we gallop out of here for another day. I'm Garfield Jones for Sports. Have a good evening.
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All right, thank you so much for staying with us. We continue with you on Beyond the Headlines. I'm Dionne Jacks-Millot. When we come back after the break, we'll be continuing our Yadi Abroad interview. Today we're talking to Jamaican Dr. Joel Wright. He's a rheumatologist. He's living in LA now, and also some call him a renaissance man. He has so many different talents. He's a singer. He plays instruments as well. He's a photographer. So stay tuned. When we come back, we continue with him. Remember our WhatsApp numbers, 876-553-5908, 876-254-0693. Give us your